I'm like, I don't know what, before I started really lifting, probably about 190. So 235 was a lot. I said, I got to lose some LBs, Miles. He said, Dan, we're going to sick our team of docs and researchers on it, and we're going to get you a really good product because I don't want to take a lot of these needles and stuff. You know what he did? He got lean. He got lean. I got lean using lean, L-E-A-N. The product works. Me and Paula both use it. I'm now down about 200, 202. Losing weight's a pain. I've been there. You look in the mirror. You're getting a little gooey as you get older. No good. Brickhouse and

0: In Dallas, the accident on the northbound side of Loop 12 Walton Walker at Northwest Highway has been cleared, but it's still causing traffic to be backed up to Highway 114. And in Richardson, look out for a disabled 18-wheeler on northbound 75 right before you get to Arapahoe Road. Your WBAP forecast from the on-time experts 24/7 Weather Center. Tonight, clear with a low around 63. Tomorrow, sunny with a high near 89. And tomorrow night, mostly clear with a low around 68. Currently, it's 84 in Dallas and 83 in Fort Worth. President Trump is on his way to Beijing, where he'll meet with China's President Xi Jinping. The president stated that he'll ask for his cooperation to reopen the Strait of Hormuz, since the White House claims that China has the most to gain from it. Fox's Aisha Hosni is in Beijing with the latest.
1: The president making some news on his departure, saying that he does not need President Xi to intervene on his behalf when it comes to the conflict with Iran, although he did say he's going to have a long talk with him about it.
2: The president also says he'll discuss Taiwan with Xi, the largest chip maker in the world, amid an ongoing threat of a Chinese invasion. Tariffs, AI, and rare earth minerals used in chips are also expected to come up, while American farmers hit by higher diesel fuel prices want China to buy 25 more million metric tons of soybeans. Trump is also bringing with him 16 tech and business CEOs, including Elon Musk, Apple's Tim Cook, and BlackRock's Larry Fink.
0: Earlier this month, China's ambassador to the UN stated that both sides should end the war and called on Iran to end its blockade along the Strait of Hormuz. The State Department claims that both sides agree that Iran should not be charging tolls to pass through the vital shipping lane. FBI Director Kash Patel was grilled by senators while testifying on the agency's 2027 budget request. Fox's Kristen Goodwin has more.
3: Maryland Senator Chris Van Hollen and FBI Director Kash Patel sparring over reports about Patel's drinking habits.
4: Director Patel, come on. These are serious allegations that were made against you. There are
5: allegations
4: in the lawsuit that you filed.
3: The two had several heated moments.
4: Do you know that it is a crime to lie to Congress? Do you know that? That's my last question.
5: I have not lied to Congress.
4: I didn't ask you that.
5: Lied to Congress is you.
4: Do you? I'm not testifying here, sir, and I don't lie.
3: Washington State Senator Patty Murray asking about reports FBI resources are being used to investigate journalists.
5: We have not done so.
3: Patel touting the agency's record of arresting human traffickers and disrupting criminal gangs. Kristen Goodwin, Fox News.
0: Director Patel sued The Atlantic for $250 million over a report accusing him of excessive drinking, which he denies. President Trump's budget request includes $12.5 billion to fund FBI salaries and expenses. Your Money News brought to you by NetWorthRadio.com. Stocks in mixed. Amid a halt in tech stocks, Fox's Hillary Barsky reports.
6: Stocks finishing mixed with the tech-heavy Nasdaq falling as the AI trade retreats and inflation picked up faster than expected in April. Consumer prices climbing in April and hitting the highest level in 3 years as the Iranian war delivered higher gas prices. The consumer price index rising 0.6% on a monthly basis and up 3.8% annually. Tech was the worst performing sector while healthcare and consumer staples gained. The Dow winners, United Health Group, Amgen and J.P. Morgan Chase, the Dow decliners, Caterpillar, Salesforce, and Microsoft. The Dow rising 56 points, the Nasdaq lower by 186, S&P 500 down 12. Hillary Barsky, Fox News.
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7: 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And Chief Meteorologist Brad Barton has your weather on the ones. 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
9: How did I lose weight? And I did. Lean, right here. I did. I love this stuff. Listen, Brickhouse Nutrition been with me for a long time. So chatting with Miles, I'm up at like 235. True story, I never minded being 235, but you know what minded? My knees that were falling apart and my back. I'm like, I don't know what before.

0: before I started really lifting, probably about 190. So 235 was a lot. 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
4: 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Our number, 877-381-3811. 877-381-3811. I like Steve Crowder. Now, I have to admit, I don't listen to most of these guys, but I like Steve Crowder. I've been on his show before, and I think he's a sharp dude. And I think he had Fuentes on recently. Have I announced who I support for the Republican nomination for president in 2028, Mr. Producer? Fuentes says that I'm a Rubio guy. Yeah. Did I announce that I'm a Rubio guy? I like Rubio a lot. No, I think I'm the one who keeps saying this needs to be an open primary, not open to Democrats, obviously, but open for Republicans to duke it out so we can make our proper choices. And I still believe that. I think that's very, very important. But, you know, we got the neocons, says Fuente. We got the neocons on one side and the so-called America firsters who aren't really all that America firm on the other side there. We've got, you know, the Rubio guys on one side. And then we got the J.D. Vance, the Palliter, the Peter Thiel guys, the Tucker guys on the other side. And this, why do people think this way? I could wind up supporting one, or maybe another, or whomever. But I thought I'd been pretty clear on this. Pretty clear. Why am I in their heads so badly, Mr. Perdue? Why am I in Fuentes' head and Tucker's head? And Kelly's head, and who else is there? I don't even know. What is with these people? He's an old boomer. And look at the ratios on the internet there with the podcast. Look at those ratios. I don't even know what the hell a ratio is, Rich. Do you know what a ratio is? I really don't. I mean, that's not my culture. I'm there now. You know, with my video podcast, I'm there now online posting things and so forth, but I don't live there. That's not my culture. This is my culture. Radio. Fox. Writing. You're a boomer. We young guys, we know everything. You know, we know everything. We've done it. You don't know a damn thing. It's the boomers and the generations before us that have built everything that you're using. From iPhones to automobiles to hot water and cold water, clean water and electricity and on and on and on. I don't know anything that most 25-year-olds have invented. And that's not to put down 25-year-olds. It just takes time, and maybe things have been invented. That's great. But I love these middle-aged people who are on the podcast. They're almost 60. Almost 60, and they're attacking me because I'm like 7 or 8 years older than them. You know, there's other guys over there. Okay, let's compare our records. I'm happy to compare things I've written, the sales that we've done, thanks to you people, in terms of books over the year. Happy to compare radio ratings. Happy to compare TV ratings. Problem is, most of them aren't on radio or TV. They've been fired. This guy, Pierce Morgan. I mean, it's not even a competition of wits. They're nitwits. They haven't done anything. The only brief they've ever read is briefs maybe in their marriages where they've been divorced or something like that. I don't know. But, you know, when you've litigated, when you've worked for the court, when you're a chief of staff to attorney general, when you've been involved, these knuckle babbles of Reagan versus the Bushes, Reagan versus Ford, and all these. I look at these people, I'm like, who the hell are they? And they come up with these cockamamie arguments, and it's, one of them keeps, and they kept calling me names. Have you heard that one, Mr. Producer? Oh, they kept calling me names. I had to respond. So, yes, they just keep calling me names, and it, you don't know what it's like to be called names. No. No. But they called me names, so you changed your positions because somebody called you names? I mean, this is the kind of Mickey Mouse crap that's out there. Absolute joke. Yeah, so this guy, you know, Fuentes, yeah, so it's really the neocons and the so-called America Firsters. I feel like I'm an America Firster. The neocons, they don't even know what neocon means. You do, because I've explained it over and over again. Neocons are Democrats who left the party effectively, even though they may have retained their party membership, but many of them changed their parties too, who became conservatives, Reagan conservatives, especially when it came to foreign policy and dealing with the Soviet Union. That's all. Neocons, ain't it? Okay, that's what a neocon is. Now, Tucker Carlson should know that because he was one for years with the Weekly Standard. His father was a neocon, appointed by Reagan to head the, what is it? Voice of America, something like that. His father worked for the Foundation for the Defense of Democracy. They go, oh, I want a neocon group. It's an outstanding group, number one. But number two, his father was like the vice chairman or the chairman for years. So if they're neocons, he's the neocon, not me. No, I'm a conservative. Always have been. And then I coined this phrase, constitutional conservative, to make a complete distinction and to focus like a laser. Like a laser. Now, when that massive primary in, what was it, 2016, when Trump was running and Ted Cruz was running and Rubio was running and all those guys were, Rand Paul was kind of walking and who else was in there? A whole lot of people. I supported Cruz. I didn't support Rubio in that primary process. Please don't get me wrong. That's 12 years ago, 11 years ago. Primaries can be very brutal. And Cruz did very, very well. He came in second. And when Trump beat him, I supported the president. The president has said to me, even jokingly, a couple, what, 6, 8 months ago, I remember. I said, that's fine by me. I didn't know who you were, and you didn't know who I was. He said, well, that's true. And he said, and you jumped in immediately and defended me and supported me. I said, that's correct. So you got people like Megyn Kelly. He was never MAGA. No. Says who? Says what? The president knows better. The president knows better. And here's the other thing. We've stayed MAGA. The president hasn't sided with Mark. Mark, the president, and millions of us embrace the same position. Taking on Iran with nuclear weapons isn't neocon. It's not warmonger. It's none of those things. Is actually carrying out tangibly what other presidents talked about. This is a war of self-defense, America. It is in order to prevent this regime from getting nuclear weapons, the material they need for nuclear weapons, ICBMs, to help free millions and millions of people while we're at it. It's not a neocon. I've never been a Democrat, Mr. Producer. Have you? The only one I know was a Democrat was Trump at the one point, right? But that's what a neocon is. And by the way, neocons were very important and effective during the Reagan administration. Gene Kirkpatrick was the first really incredible ambassador to the United Nations. She was fantastic. And there were others. Others who were fantastic. Richard Perle. Elliot Abrams. A whole group of them. They helped us rebuild the military. They helped us in our foreign policy, supporting Ronald Reagan, who was never a neocon. He'd been a Democrat. He switched to Republican. We had the Reagan Revolution, like we have the Trump Revolution. And he destroyed the Soviet Union. Oh, the damn neocons! Destroyed the Soviet Union. Unthinkable. So they throw around terms they don't even understand. They're pejoratives. And this, again, is why I spent Liberty's Voice today, not specifically addressing this that I'm addressing with you today, but dealing with the sloganeering, the efforts to manipulate. These are efforts that are taken from the Marxists, like Saul Alinsky, from the Islamists, and from the woke right neo-fascists. Propaganda really was hatched in America in the 1930s. Really, before that, the 1920s, to serve Woodrow Wilson in World War I and his efforts. A man wrote a book called Propaganda. I wrote this book called Unfreedom of the Press that gets into all this. The people who hate me, and I'm glad they do, they haven't read two sentences of what I've ever written. They don't know me. They don't know what I stand for. They don't know my belief system. They think they do. But I threaten them. I don't mean physically. I threaten them because I'm willing to wade in and deal with it. I'm not going to debate Nazis. There's no reason to. I'm not going to debate the legitimacy of my faith and my ancestry. I'm not going to debate the legitimacy of the Holy Land and the right of Jews and Christians. That's not up for debate. There's nothing to debate. Zero. I'll be right back.
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0: How did I lose weight? 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

0: folks. I waited till now. But I want you to take a moment to read what's in the Daily Mail or the Jerusalem Post, but I thought the Daily Mail actually provided more information on what took place on October 7, 2023. I've posted both. I may have posted the Daily Mail more than once. And I want you to read these articles. And so you'll actually know what took place on that day. I am going to do an entire show on this on Liberty's Voice tomorrow because I don't know how much I'm able to say on the airwaves here that's in these reports, to be perfectly honest with you. But the level of monstrous, subhuman debasement, debauchery that took place. The cutting off of breasts, then kicking them around like a soccer ball. Girls screaming, please stop, stop, you're going to kill me anyway, just kill me. That is never going to leave my mind. The gang rape that took place constantly was so bad that many of the girls had their pelvic bones broken. The use of devices on the genitalia, nails, knives, burning men on their genitals, alive, using thick wire to tie mothers and babies together and babies and babies together and light them on fire alive. So many shots to the head that some of the young people were effectively decapitated. First responders said there were fingers, hands, legs cut off, genitals cut off. Can you imagine? Begging to be killed? Kill me already, please. Young kids, 17, 18, 19, 20 years old, going out that evening to a festival. It's just horrendous. They forced family members to have sex with each other, then killed them. I can't even go into any more details. I just can't. You can read it all yourselves, or you can watch me talk about it tomorrow on Liberty's Voice, because I'm going to spend the entire time on it. And this is unbelievable, to watch these Hamas supporters in the streets. I get so friggin' pissed off and angry. As now they're chasing little kids in their own neighborhoods. We've imported this scum into our own country. We've imported this scum into our own country. Unbelievable. The whole point of immigration is to improve our society, not destroy it. Not to destroy it. This is suicide. There's a new book called Suicidal Empathy. I don't think this is all empathy. I get the point. It's a good point, but I think this is about power. The Democrats will bring anybody in here as long as they get their support. That's my view. It's there to read. It's very important. And then we had last week the report come out, it's official, that there was no genocide in Gaza. Even this international group, I think it's the ICJ, They were pressed. They said, we don't have any evidence of genocide in Gaza. We don't have any evidence of genocide in Gaza. That's what he said, the head of it. The prosecutor now. There's no evidence. Well, nice to know now, isn't it? There was no effort to starve people. It was Hamas again. Schools, hospitals, mosques, all used as terrorist operating centers, all of them. I'll be right back. Folks, if you're turning 65 or you're older, then I know you're like me and getting bombarded with Medicare spam. It's annoying and confusing. Mailers, robocalls, and ads targeted to you everywhere you watch and listen, and they all claim different things. What we need going through this process is real, honest help from someone who's knowledgeable. That's why you need to call Chapter. My friends at Chapter cut through all the confusion and simplify the process. They want to make this stage of your life less stressful, starting with a Medicare plan that actually fits all of your needs. 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They look nationwide for your best plan. Dial #250 and say the keyword Medicare help. 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A call with Chapter is free, takes under 20 minutes to get started. Dial #250 and say the keyword Medicare help. 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
2: On the ones.
3: In Dallas, there's an accident on eastbound I-30 right before you get to 2nd Avenue. That's got the right lane blocked and traffic backed up to the 35E interchange. In Dallas, look out for an accident partially blocking the southbound 35E on-ramp from Medical District Drive. Also in Dallas, there's an accident on southbound 35E at Wycliffe Avenue. That's got the right lane blocked with traffic backed up to Commonwealth Drive. Your WBAP forecast from the on-time experts 24-7 Weather Center.
4: I'm WFAA meteorologist Cassie Hyder. We will stay mostly clear tonight. Temperatures drop down into the low 60s with a light southeast wind. Tomorrow afternoon, look for mostly sunny skies. It does look very warm. Temperatures will likely climb into the low 90s with a southeast wind between 5 to 10 miles an hour. On Thursday, mostly sunny with temperatures back in the low 90s.
3: Currently, it's 83 in Dallas and 81 in Fort Worth. President Trump is on his way to Beijing, where he'll meet with China's President Xi Jinping. He says that he'll ask for his cooperation to reopen the Strait of Hormuz, since the White House claims they have the most to gain from it. Fox Aisha Hosni is in Beijing with the latest.
5: He did say he's going to have a long talk with him about it, noting, though, that China is the largest buyer of Iranian crude oil.
6: We've had no problem, and he's been a friend of mine. He's been somebody that we get along with.
5: Trump says the ceasefire with Iran is on life support. Democrats say Americans are already paying the price. Tariffs, AI, and rare earth minerals used in chips are also expected to come up, while American farmers hit by higher diesel fuel prices want China to buy 25 more million metric tons of soybeans.
3: The president will be joined by business leaders like Elon Musk and BlackRock CEO Larry Fink. The State Department claims that both sides agree that Iran shouldn't be charging tolls to pass through the vital shipping lane. Your Money News brought to you by NetWorthRadio.com. eBay doesn't want to merge with GameStop. Fox's Jenny Kosula reports.
7: As expected, eBay has officially rejected GameStop's $56 billion takeover offer. eBay expressed doubts about how the deal is financed and says its own turnaround plan is boosting its growth. GameStop CEO Ryan Cohen has threatened to take his offer directly to eBay shareholders. However, eBay is nearly four times the market value of GameStop, and analysts have questioned whether it would close. eBay Chairman Paul Press Kessler says, we have concluded your proposal is neither credible nor attractive. He also questioned whether the two companies could operate if they combined. Jenny Coselda, Fox News.
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8: Can enforcing laws against the homeless be racist? Because that's what critics call it. 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Real estate prices are taking a hit in Frisco and Plano, with some people blaming the Frisco Indians. That's at 3:35. And you'll hear the local media blaming guns for the recent rash of violence at 4:05. That's coming up Wednesday, 2 to 5. On The James Show with me, James Parker, on your Texas voice for common sense. 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
0: Two facts, one conclusion, ladies and gentlemen. Fact one, the U.S. Treasury recently reported the government has $6 trillion in assets and $47 trillion in liabilities, plus $300 trillion in promises it can't fund, unfunded obligations. So by definition, that's insolvency. And since 2021, gold prices have tracked U.S. debt almost perfectly. As the debt goes up, so does the value of gold. The trajectory is obvious. So, fact two. In 2025, global gold demand crossed 5,000 tons for the first time in history. Now, maybe that doesn't mean a lot to you, but it does to the market. Investment demand jumped 84%. 84%, but mine production rose just 1%. So that's another pressure on the price of gold. And I might add silver in there too. So when governments print their way through insolvency, the paper weakens even more. 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The paper value weakens even more. 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Go.
17: If you'll give me just a minute, I will answer four questions that you
0: All right, I don't need four questions. We don't even have time for four questions that I didn't ask. Just go ahead and make your point, please.
17: Okay. So first of all, people say that Trump got us into this and we're hurting economically. How do you think we would be hurting if Iran had a nuclear weapon or used it?
0: Great point.
17: Secondly, Iran seems to be letting their country be destroyed. Mm-hmm. Why? Because there are people, factions in Iran, that believe it is a religious honor to destroy Israel, and the country is not significant compared to the ability
0: revolution.
17: To do that.
0: You're 100% right. Number three, quickly.
17: Number three, why is Pakistan a mediator? Well, why was Pakistan caressed by the United States when they were hiding Osama bin Laden? Because they have 100 nuclear weapons. Wake up. And mm-hmm. Number four, why is Trump lollygagging around? He's lollygagging around because in his goodness of his heart, he's trying not to destroy the infrastructure of Iran for the people that will remain after we win. So there's mm-hmm. your answers to your questions. Your producer can tell you that I know whereof I speak.
0: Okay, well, your last point doesn't make a whole lot of sense to me. And the reason is we're not talking about bombing all the infrastructure. We're talking about bombing dual-use infrastructure, which is completely different. That's number one. I'm going to answer you now. Number two, the people there want to be freed. They want to be freed. Now, you go into a war, you go in for victory. And I think that's why people are sick of war. Number one, you don't like war. But number two, we haven't had a lot of wars where we've had victories, except the prior generation and generations before that. So the only way you actually are going to end the nuclear threat from this regime is to end the regime. And I'll be dead and gone before people figure that out. 20 years, 25 years, or what have you. But that's the bottom line. All right, my friend, thank you for your call. Much appreciated. Let's keep going. Angela, Wichita, Kansas, the great KNSS. How are you?
18: I'm doing good, Mark. Thanks for taking my call. Thank you. First of all, I'm a Diet Coke fan, like all the great people, you
0: there
18: and
0: you
18: Trump.
0: Go.
18: Yes, absolutely. But on a kind of a sadder note, I mean, what do we do about this anti-Semitism? I can't even believe we're here again. I don't know how we got here.
0: I'll tell you how we got here. The Marxists have taken over our colleges and universities. The Islamists have poured into this country. There's now about 15 million, give or take, when there was about 700,000, you know, 40, 50 years ago. I'm not talking about Muslims generally. I'm talking about the Islamists, and we happen to be importing Islamists for the most part. And my buddy Zuli Jasher would tell you that. The guy I work with at the bank was a dear friend of mine. He's Muslim from Pakistan. He'll tell you the same thing. He couldn't wait to get out of there. These are very dangerous entities, individuals, and they're building mosques here. They're being funded by Qatar. They're being funded by Saudi Arabia. There's a great lawsuit going on against CARE right now. The governor of Texas, who was on here last week, that will expose, I hope, a lot, because the federal judge there, who was appointed by this president, has given the ability of the state to conduct very significant discovery, and they will, I hope, and they should. So the answer is we're under attack, and it's much more daunting and complicated than just a military attack. And they've even said they're much more successful. This is a revolution by immigration. And the Democrat Party opens the borders to this, opens the borders to this, and they are promoting it. That's why you're starting to see people who are even quite liberal, like the Supreme Court justice in Pennsylvania, who says, look, I'm not going to become a Republican, but I'm leaving the Democrat Party. I'm out. And I'm hoping there's going to be more and more of that, because the Democrat Party is the political entity through which all these things are operating, like Mondami in New York, and then you got this guy running in Michigan, and you got the Congress idiot who won in New Jersey. But it's happening all over the country, all over the country. To me, I think we need a brand new unit in the Department of Justice filled with the toughest prosecutors we have, who are quite capable or knowledgeable or can learn quickly about immigration law, and get rid of those people who are here illegally, get rid of those people who are violating their visas, get rid of those people who are naturalized, but their naturalized citizenship could be challenged if they lied on any forms. Just throw everything in the kitchen sink at this, because it's now or never. We've got less than 3 years under this president, and I don't know if another president's even up to it. So there you go, Angela, the Mark Levin plan, whatever it's worth.
18: Yes, I like it. And I think that, quite honestly, I think common sense would tell people that this is a huge problem. It's right in front of our faces. And what gets me is how nothing, well, I can't say nothing is being done about it, but it's so
0: not
18: huge.
0: Enough.
18: Thanks
0: not
18: to,
0: enough.
18: You know, the Biden regime. Mm-hmm. It's just, I don't even know where to go with
0: it. And they're going to come after Christians, too. And in fact, they are. Because remember, Marxism doesn't believe in God at all. And Islamism believes in their way, or we destroy you, we devour you, we conquer you. And we know this because they tell us this. And so just a matter of time, and you can see all over the rest of the world, in Africa and Syria and other places, the brutalization of Christians. You can also see, look, Judaism and Christianity, those are the first two what we call Abraham religions. And there's almost no Jews in the Middle East but for Israel. And there's almost no Christians in the Middle East but for the Coptic Christians in Egypt, who are brutalized, and other pockets of Christianity where they're brutalized, and Israel, where the Christians are treated as equals, of course, and protected and work side by side with everybody else. That's it. The entire Middle East. The entire Middle East. The Holy Land. Where Judaism was born and Christianity was born. It's like we don't have any rights there. What are they talking about? Of course we do. All right, Angela, you're a sweetheart. Thank you for your call, my friend. Let's take a break. We'll take some additional calls as well. We'll be right back.
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0: yes. Ah, yes. John Hagee, Pastor Hagee. When you think things are going crazy in the world, listen to Big John. He had a fantastic ministry. He's got an organization called Christians United for Israel, too, and he's works very, very hard, as does his family. 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Hagee Ministries. Every day, they blast the full gospel across the planet. 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You won't be sorry. Fantastic ministry. Just fantastic. Robert, Santa Clara, California, the great KSFO. Go right ahead, please.
1: Hey, Mark, thanks again. Demagoguery, this is what we get when we say tax the rich and anti-Semitism down the list. Taxing you out of your home with confiscatory taxes. This is, you know, appraisal assessments. This is one party versus the DeSantis, you were talking about earlier. Steve Hilton, who wants to get rid of cap and trading gas taxes and get us down to a basis CPI to do normal taxation and have inalienable rights. And with the Palladino lady, stand up to Mondani. Keep your property, take it all the way to the Supreme Court. Inalienable rights, and that's what our country is all about.
0: All right, and Robert. Thank you, my friend. CJ, Richmond, Virginia, the great WJFN. Go.
2: Hey, Mark, how are you? I called.
0: I'm all right. How are you?
2: I heard you talking about the... I'm just fine, sir. I called originally to talk about the atrocities you were talking about happening over there in Gaza. And but I'd like to say one thing. I want to like say a couple things while I had you for just a minute. I'll be real quick.
0: Yes,
2: Pete Hegseth, the Honorable Pete Hegseth, he needs to coin that. Somebody should coin him a nickname, No Apologies Pete. Do you like that one? No Apologies Pete.
0: I do like it. Awesome. Yeah.
2: Patriot. Also, I wanted to tell you that apparently in this country, you can't say thank you, ICE. Well, I'd like to say on the air, thank you, ICE. You literally can't say it. I've written it on my car windows, and I've had more pushback than I had with my Biden messages.
0: Isn't it sick?
2: Just
0: sick.
2: I wrote thank you, ICE, on all my car windows in red, white, and blue. And the other day, I had what I coined this phrase, you might like it, a grand Karen. I had a grand Karen, a gray-haired woman, run across the parking lot, flipping me off. Flipping me off, yelling the F-bomb at me in the parking lot of a nice grocery store. I couldn't even believe it.
0: She could be a podcaster, you know.
2: Yeah, it's amazing in this country. But so the atrocity we're talking about, back to the New York thing, these are the same people that are in New York, basically.
0: Yep. I think so.
2: A scratch away. These people are in New York. And
0: well, they're carrying around the Hamas flag, the Hezbollah flag. You've got this guy, Hassan Pucker, who the Democrats love and embrace, and the New York Times, the same thing. He says, what's the big deal? There was rape going on October 7th. That doesn't affect me. That doesn't These are sick bastards that are in our country, absolutely sick, and we need to figure out how to get them the hell out.
2: You probably don't have me on anymore, do you? I'm still on.
0: Yeah, I got you on. Go ahead.
2: Yeah.
0: We have an echo.
2: I heard
0: that. All right, my friend. But I got your points. Very, very well said. I just can't hear it all. So there we go. Did I hit everybody, Rich? Good. How much time? 1 minute. I don't want to cut anybody off. That's why I always ask him how much time is left. All right, folks, you've been fantastic. I know we go through a lot. We had two great guests tonight as well. We got to stick together, us, you, Mr. and Mrs. America, and me. And we can't let anybody come between us. And I'll keep doing this as long as I can, as long as you care. We love our radio affiliates, and we want to thank them and the people who manage these stations. Just hang strong. We'll keep it up. I want to thank our friends at Fox for recruiting me to do the Sunday and then the Saturday show. I want to thank our friends at Westwood One for syndicating this show and supporting the Liberty's Voice podcast, and Simon & Schuster for my books. But most of all, you, the American people. But for you, none of this would matter, would it? But we're in this together. We're going to stand together. We're going to fight together. And I'll see you tomorrow. God bless each and every one of you. Have a wonderful night.
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13: If you're someone who isn't super active, just thinking about the amount of exercise you're supposed to get every week can feel daunting. 75 minutes of vigorous exercise, 150 minutes of moderate intensity exercise. It's a lot, but I have some good news for you in the form of a recent study out of Norway. Researchers found that for most sedentary people, getting just 5 more minutes of meaningful movement a day had a statistically significant impact on their expected lifespan. So did reducing the amount of time they sat every day by just 30 minutes. That's not to say that this bare minimum is what you should aspire to, but I think it's a good reminder that doing something is always better than doing nothing. The point is, just get started. Work just a little bit more movement into your daily routine, and don't even think of it as exercise. I'm Dr. Sanjay Gupta, helping you live a better life.
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16: In Fort Worth, the eastbound side of North Loop 820 is closed between Beach Street and Roof Snow Drive. And in Arlington, due to road construction, the right lane is closed on eastbound I-20 at the Highway 360 interchange. Your WBAP forecast.

0: blockade, no problem.
1: Aside from Iran, President also says he's going to bring up Taiwan with Xi. The small island is the largest chip maker in the world, and a Chinese invasion or a blockade could be devastating to the global economy.
2: China's UN ambassador called for an end to the U.S.-Iran war earlier this month and asked Tehran to reopen the Strait of Hormuz. FBI Director Kash Patel testified before members of the Senate today in defense of a new request for the agency's budget as he faces ongoing allegations that his performance has not been meeting the mark. During his statement, the FBI boss stated that this request is critical at this time for the U.S.
3: We are busy getting ready for protecting Americans from every event of the Olympics, the World Cup, the F1, the Super Bowl, as we drive into 2028. 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
2: This year's staggering request follows a roughly $2 billion increase made last year. 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
13: You ever wonder why the same cold virus makes some people so sick and others not sick at all? Well, according to an interesting new study out of Yale School of Medicine, one key factor is how quickly the cells in their noses, called nasal cells, respond to the virus and contain it. It's called the interferon response, and it can vary for different people. Now, when that response gets inhibited, it can trigger a different reaction, which leads to excessive mucus production and inflammation. In other words, a cold that is a lot more miserable. Of course, there are other factors at play: your genetics, any underlying conditions, immunity from vaccinations or previous infections. If you are trying really hard not to get sick, high-quality masks, they can be very effective. Also, good old-fashioned hand washing. And remember not to touch your face. I'm Dr. Sanjay Gupta, helping you live a better life.
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1: Great radio stations all over the place, along with Sam and Polo. It is the Joe Pags Show. Thanks a lot for stopping by. Dr. Ben Carson on this program today. Do not miss a second of Dr. Ben. Talk about the legacy left when Charlie Kirk was taken out is being stomped on. It's like there's a bunch of infighting on the right. Doesn't make any sense. But he says both sides are doing it. We also talk about, well, he says the founding fathers should be rolling in their graves. Really great conversation with Dr. Ben. Stick around. That's bottom of hour number two. Hour number three is going to be Andrew Harding. He's from heritage.org, and he's going to talk about what's going on in Iran. Also, sort of talk about what's going on with the president heading over to China. Or China. How does the president say it, Sam? China. I can't really say it like he says it. It's funny, every time he says it, he says, and people love when I say it, China. And they love when I say it. Say it fantastically, China. So, the president's heading over there, and he took some questions before he left about China, also about Iran. Pete Hegseth in front of a Senate committee, I think, this time, and he's talking about the $1.5 trillion that they want for the defense budget, which is enormous. And I think the soundbite of the day, we'll get to it. Sam, don't let me forget, later in the program, we'll get to Kash Patel being questioned by Chris Van Hollen. And I think Van Hollen was dumb enough to ask Kash Patel about drinking. If we have a brain, we know that Van Hollen was drinking in El Salvador. So we'll talk about that as well. So there's a lot going on. There certainly is a lot to get to. The president heading over to China is sort of a big deal. If there are two superpowers on the planet, I'm not sure that there are. I think that we're probably the only one. But if there are two, China is the other one. Russia is not a superpower right now. They'd like to be, but they're not. China has been trying to change our way of life and our culture for a very long time. They're certainly doing it tech-wise. They're trying to take us on an AI. Certainly the surveillance that was going on with TikTok, that still might be going on. That's sort of a big deal, big question. But China also might be assisting Iran as far as positioning and other stuff, maybe even with weaponry. And one wonders if the president's going to go there. I would think that he will. But before the president took off, the reporters, as usual, took the opportunity to question him about Iran, what the latest is there. And I told you, and I'm going to keep doing this. Hopefully you're not bored by it. I want to keep you in the know. I want to keep you as up to date on the information about Iran and that conflict as possible, knowing that the legacy media that you probably tune into every day is not telling you. And certainly your local newscasts, I don't think they're doing anything on the operation in Iran, the war in Iran, whatever we're calling it. They should be doing this every single day, but they're probably not. So I try to keep you up to date. Here's you're probably going to get some obligatory helicopter or plane noise here.
2: At what point are you done negotiating with Iran?
1: At what point are you done negotiating with Iran, is what the reporter said.
3: Well, we're going to see what happens. We're only making a good deal. We have their military's gone. It's wiped out. And we're only going to make a good deal. And we'll see what happens. But
1: some reason we have an extreme close-up. Not sure what happened here, but for some reason, there's an extreme close-up.
4: Yeah.
1: I don't know why they just kept on going in. I'm not sure.
3: I believe that one way or the other, it's going to be very good for the American people, and I think actually very good for the Iranian people.
2: Are you reconsidering the Pakistanis as mediators?
3: No, they're great.
5: What?
3: I think they're good. I think the Pakistanis have been great. The Field Marshal and the Prime Minister of Pakistan have been absolutely great.
1: There you go. The president today, I'm guessing Marine One is what we hear. This could be on the tarmac. It could be Air Force One that we're hearing. We cannot see the aircraft that's there. What are you shaking your head about, Sam? What?
4: It was the helicopter.
1: Yeah, so it was. So that's Marine One. Yeah. You know that, right?
4: Yes.
1: What are you shaking your head at me about?
4: I was saying no to Air Force One.
1: Don't you dare.
4: Listen, I'm allowed to shake my head.
1: Your head, lady, with all your hair and stuff. By the way, I used to have a bunch of hair. Guess who got it? Boom. There it is.
4: Yeah, that's me.
1: All right, so the president being questioned about that. Also questioned about Iran and President Xi, whether he's going to talk to Xi about it. But some more Iran questions. Then the questions which should be asked, I would think, because asking the question, when are you done negotiating with Iran, is just a dumb waste of time. I mean, every single day somebody says something, what do they have to do to cross the line? What do negotiations look like? Is the ceasefire still underway? I mean, just the same dumb questions. He's going to freaking China. Ask him about that.
2: What is going to be your red line to end the ceasefire for you?
1: What would be the red line to end the ceasefire for you? I mean, am I the dumb one here, Sam? Do you find that to be an interesting question?
4: Yeah, hardball.
1: I mean, it's just dumb. Polo, you find it to be interesting? What would be the red line to end the ceasefire? What is that?
5: I mean, I get that it sounds dumb, but I mean, I'm
1: really dumb.
5: I kind of feel like, at what point is this crap going to end already?
1: Well, I would like to know that too, but she should say that. At what point will this crap end? Not what's the red line about the ceasefire? She's trying to sound smart.
4: Right.
1: And does headline. I'm not really sure what that even means.
2: What is going to be your red line to end the ceasefire for you? What will it take? So pull the plug.
3: Well, we're going to see, and we'll be thinking about it on the flight, and we'll be thinking about it for the next little while, but we've beaten their militaries very soundly. That's over with. The blockade is very effective.
1: I was going to say, he's going to be unhappy with that shot about a second ago. He's going to be very unhappy with this. What's going on with the hair here?
5: Maybe that's why they zoomed in.
1: Is that why? Because his hair was doing that?
4: Keep zooming in. It's so bad.
1: What is the story?
5: Where are his hats at?
1: I have no idea. He should definitely have one on. He's going to be out there in the wind like that, but he's going to be unhappy with that.
3: For the next little while, but we've beaten their militaries very soundly. That's over with. The blockade is very effective. It's been 100% effective. And one way or the other, it's going to work out very well. It's going to work out very well. I think you're going to have so much oil, you're going to have a gusher of oil like you've never had before. So when oil goes up a little bit, I thought it would go up much more. If you go back 3-4 months ago, when we were contemplating, we assumed oil would go much higher. Yesterday it was at $99. And if you think about it, I would have taken that all day long because it's very simple. Iran cannot have a nuclear weapon. They will not have a nuclear weapon. They know that. They've agreed to that. And then that's not what they said to me when it came to pay. We don't play games. They're not going to have a nuclear weapon.
1: Boom. We don't play games. They're not getting it. Have a nice day. He's going to be unhappy with the hair. We're sticking straight up for a minute. And I think you might be honest on them. Maybe they zoomed in. They're like, the hair's going to do something funky. Let's zoom in right now. I mean, come on, man. Leave the guy alone. He's doing the best he can. Yeah. Then somebody asks about, I think, whether he's going to get help or ask for help from Xi. I guess the reporter doesn't realize that China is actually helping Iran in this.
6: Do you think he needs to intervene at all with the Iranian?
3: I don't think he does.
1: Do you think he needs to intervene with the Iranian people?
6: Help in any way?
3: No, I don't think we need any help with Iran. We'll win it one way or the other. We'll win it peacefully or otherwise.
1: But like Trump was going to go to China and say, hey, could you help us out with Iran? What? And again, listen, Polo's nicer than I am. He's always going to take up for these dumb people. That's just a dumb question. Is the president of China that we know is helping Iran, is he going to, you're going to ask him for help with Iran? Come on, dude. Come on, man.
3: Their Navy's gone. Their Air Force is gone. Every single element of their war machine is gone. They've killed a lot of people. They've killed 42,000 people at least over the last month and a half. No matter how you cut it.
1: I mean, come on. You're going to ask China for help. Listen, if you're going to be in the press corps, do what Brandon Gill does. Brandon Gill, I think, could teach these people a thing or two. And here's what I mean. Representative Brandon Gill, I think he's District 26, Texas. Great friend of mine. Brandon and Danielle and Sam and I, we all go back further than when he even ran. So just a good guy, really nice family guy. He's, for those who don't know, he's Dinesh D'Souza's son-in-law. Just a really great guy. Now that he's in Congress, he is a freshman, which means it's his first term, and he gets to question the people a long time ago. By the way, we've got Brandon on this Friday, which is awesome. A long time ago, or a long time he has to wait, I should say, to ask his questions. He knows all of the top-of-the-mind questions are going to be asked. He knows all of the A-type questions are going to be asked. So the last thing he did, which I thought was masterful, was he had some abortion advocate in front of him, and he looked her in the face and said, what's your favorite type of abortion? And she was like, I believe in reproductive health care for all women. He said, right, but just let's go through some of them. How about the one where they put a knife into the woman and then just start cutting the baby apart? Do you like that one? I mean, man, she didn't know what to say. It was masterful. So when you've got an opportunity, my point is this, with the president, ask the questions that you want to ask. Now, I'll be honest with you. I took, I think, 11 minutes with the president when we had him at the White House in 17. And looking back at it, it was a little bit easier than it could have been. But at the same time, and Sam, I don't know if you remember this, in the middle of the interview, he said, are we going to talk about the tax cuts?
4: Right. Because that's why we were there.
1: They wanted us to go there and talk about the tax cuts, but what does Dad always do? I'm going to talk about what I want to talk about.
4: Oh, yeah. I mean, and that's what people do.
1: Right. But, I mean, these reporters are like, I'm going to ask the same question every single day because my assignment editor or my news director or somebody said, you've got to ask that specific question. What's the line going to, what's the red line to end the ceasefire? What do they have to do to end the negotiations? Do you have a time? And I'm like, no, you got an opportunity, whether you like him or don't like him, with the leader of the free world. Come up with something creative, man. Ask him something that's going to go, oh, man, that's a good question. Let me think about that. Because let me reiterate what he said to me. And he said this to me on this show. I don't know when it was, probably several years ago. I don't mind hard questions as long as they're fair. The problem is, when they ask him a dumb question, he's going to say, that's a dumb question. You know, it's like when we were at in Kerrville. So listen, you're a developer. How do you fix this next time? Well, and then he commented, the governor commented, the lieutenant governor commented, Chip Roy wanted to say something. Everybody jumped up and down because you got to come up with something that's better than, why would you just fail? Like the first question that was asked to him in the Hill Country here in Texas when the Kerrville floods happened, the disgusting floods, it's approaching a year, if you can believe it, had killed so many people, many children. First question was, why wasn't FEMA here in time? Why didn't DHS come in time? Why did you fail? Why didn't you? And I was like, even when I asked the question, I said, I don't know what they're talking about. Christine was here when they asked her to come here. What I want to know is, how do you fix this? And I just wish the reporters would do that. Now, I'm not suggesting I'm better than all of them. I just did it for a long time, and I figured out what questions people would want answers to. It's not about me, and it's not about them. If they ask him a good question, I'll say so. And it bothers me as somebody who did this for a living for a long time, and I still do the questions and the answers. I'm just not a journalist in how I do it, more of an editorialist, although I try to be as journalistic as I can. I just want them to do better. They all have to be better than that. They've made it to the network. They made it to the White House lawn. They made it to in front of the people's house, asking the leader of the free world and the president of the United States questions. Do better than that. That's all I'm asking you to do. And then there's this one.
6: What is your message to President Xi as it relates to the Iran war?
1: Well, what is your message to President Xi as it relates to the Iran war? Guess what? That's a good question. Because President Xi is helping Iran. And we know that. That's a good question.
3: I think, number one, we're going to have a long talk about it. I think he's been relatively good, to be honest with you. You look at the blockade, no problem. They get a lot of their oil from that area. We've had no problem, and he's been a friend of mine. He's been somebody that we get along with. And I think you're going to see that good things are going to happen. This is going to be a very exciting trip. A lot of good things are going to happen.
1: I think his answer was telegraphing the fact that he's going to go meet with him right now. Because I don't think he's been very good on Iran. I don't think Xi has been very good in Iran. Although, his point is well taken that Xi and China are not trying to push any sort of stuff through the Strait of Hormuz while we have the blockade going on. So, good question. Interesting answer. His answer was leading toward the fact that he's going to be meeting with this guy in 12 hours. 833-JOE-PAGS. 833-563-7247. JoePags.com. Pete Hegseth, Secretary of War. There goes Kimberly. Secretary of War is sitting down in front of Congress again, asking for $1.5 trillion in defense spending. We'll see if that works out. We come back. His questions and answers with the members of the committee right here on the Joe Pag Show. Don't forget, Dr. Ben Carson, bottom of hour number two. 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
1: All right, great to have you. Thanks, President Trump, on the way. Is he in transit now? Same, is that the deal? He's probably flying right now, I'd imagine.
2: I believe so, yeah.
1: Took me, now, when we went to China, we had to, and I didn't go there to ask Xi to help me with anything. But, and again, dumb question. I hear you, Paulo. Dumb question. Good question was, you know, the one after that. And your point actually is not a bad point. You're saying President Trump said we're friends, and why can't I ask him for help? Because the guy is literally helping our enemy in Iran. You don't say, will you help? I would have said, are you going to ask him to stop helping Iran? That would be, I know you want to win. I know that you ask great questions, but you know that's a better question than, are you going to ask him for help?
3: Sure, but I mean, if you're also saying that y'all are cool and whatever, then to me, if somebody's cool with me and I'm cool with them, I can ask them for help.
1: No. The help question was dumb, and she should have known it was dumb.
3: Sure.
1: The better question is simply, are you going to look him in the face? Because I actually asked this in the interview later with Andrew Harding. He's the political science and international relations guy from Heritage. I said, do you think he'll look at Xi and say, hey, well, why don't you stop helping them? And his answer is pretty interesting. But that's the question. You have a one-on-one with President Trump.
3: Sure.
1: You don't say, are you going to ask the known enemy for help?
3: Okay. Let's say it goes down exactly like you're saying, right?
1: Yes.
3: And that's great. What'll come out afterwards is like, oh, I talked to him this and whatever, and then he offered his help and blah blah blah whatever, and it probably didn't go out that way. But the way that they're going to word it is that they were wanting to help us out and whatever. So it still ends up coming out the same. It's just the wording, the way everybody wants to present things. So it seems like they got the upper hand or whatever. But it's the same stuff. It doesn't.
1: I think what you don't understand from my perspective is this. The reporter's job isn't to be a politician. The politician's job is to be a politician. You and I agree. Sure. I want politicians to tell the truth. You and I agree wholeheartedly, and I love that you push back on it. But you have to understand President Trump or President Biden or President Obama or President Bush, their job is to tell us how great everything is going. Their job is to tell us exactly how smart they were to vote for me. Look at this. They're going to spin it as hard as they can to make themselves look better.
3: Sure,
1: this isn't a Trump-only thing.
3: For sure.
1: So what I'm saying is the reporter's job is not to play into that. The reporter's job is to say, China clearly is helping Iran. We've had that report since the beginning of this conflict. Are you going to ask him to stop helping Iran? I think that's the question. It's not, are you going to ask Xi for help? Because I think at that point, you're giving Trump the opportunity to say, hey, we're better than Xi, and look, we're not going to ask him for help. We don't need anybody's help. Because he's going to now spin it that I'm the guy in charge, and everything I touch turns to gold. You see what I mean? There's a different role there.
3: The questioner
1: should ask something differently.
3: I do, but I mean, it's not like he still wouldn't turn it around in his favor, making it sound like, you know, he used the art of the deal to talk to this guy and get help from him. So it doesn't matter. It all comes without a doubt.
1: No, that's a good point. Without a doubt, when he comes back, he's going to say, talk to Xi. I told him to stop helping Iran, and he's going to do what I want. Now, Xi is going to say, I didn't say anything like that. And again, this is like the Iran negotiation with Trump. Trump is saying, they're going to do everything I want, and they better do everything I want. They're going to be in big trouble. And Iran's saying, we didn't say any of that. And then Trump's saying, yep, they said they're going to open this, and they're not going to do oil of that. They're not going to do nuclear of the other. And then Iran says, we're not going to do any of that, and the nuclear dust is ours to keep. So until we have a final resolution on whatever the meeting ends up being, or whatever the peace deal ends up being with Iran, we really can't take anything to the bank. Politicians are going to be political. Reporters, their job literally is to not be. You see what I'm saying?
3: I get it, but I guess to me, it's like ultimately it's the same thing. But
1: I got you. I don't think it is, but I hear you. Got to hit a break. I like when Polo pushes back because he's a regular dude going, I just want somebody to tell me the truth, and I get that. Keep it here. Coming back.
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6: On the ones.
15: In Arlington, due to road construction, the right lane is closed on eastbound I-20 at the Highway 360 interchange. Your WBAP forecast from the on-time experts 24/7 Weather Center.
0: I'm WFAA meteorologist Cassie Hyder. Our skies will stay mostly clear tonight. We're dropping down into the low 60s for Wednesday morning with a light southeast wind. On Wednesday afternoon, look for mostly sunny skies, highs in the low 90s, and a light southeast wind. On Thursday, mostly sunny, a breezy south wind. Temperatures make it to around 93 degrees. By Friday, highs in the mid-90s.
15: It's 81 in Dallas and 77 in Fort Worth. President Trump is heading to China to meet with Chinese President Xi Jinping to discuss future deals between the two countries. This comes as the U.S. and Iran are in an ongoing war with no sign of an upcoming peace deal. The president spoke to reporters outside of the White House before leaving for China and stated that Iran is desperate to make a deal due to its current situation.
2: The Navy is gone. Their Air Force is gone. Their anti-aircraft is gone. Their radar is gone. Their leaders are gone. They're all gone. Iran will not have a nuclear weapon.
15: This comes after President Trump was frustrated with the most recent peace deal that was sent to him by Iran, stating that the ceasefire is unbelievably weak. In your money news brought to you by NetWorthRadio.com, Bucky's convenience store and gas stop is expanding into seven new states, including Arizona, Arkansas, Kansas, and Louisiana.
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8: Can enforcing laws against the homeless be racist? 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Real estate prices are taking a hit in Frisco and Plano, with some people blaming the Frisco Indians. That's at 3:35. And you'll hear the local media blaming guns for the recent rash of violence at 4:05. 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On The James Show with me, James Parker, on your Texas voice for common sense. 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
25: Across the country right now, at this very moment, there are probably arguments taking place about who's doing more of the housework, the homework, the shuttling of kids from this activity to that. It's true. By and large, women do more of this than men. But doesn't have to be that way. And if you and your spouse can level that playing field, it's going to make both of you and your kids happier. Psychologist Yelena Ketchmanovich says this might be how you get there. As hard as it might be at first, try to think of your partner like a teammate, not an adversary. Learn how to do some of the chores your partner does to get a better understanding of how much effort something takes. And finally, take the time to acknowledge what the other person is doing, and every now and then, even express your appreciation. That'll go a long way. I'm Dr. Sanjay Gupta, helping you live a better life.
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1: Hi, great to have you. Thanks. I appreciate you stopping by. 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We hit on all of it. Remember, Dr. Carson was on the radio or on the television or on the video, whatever, with me as we were pre-recording the day that Charlie Kirk was assassinated. And, you know, he broke down in tears and we talked a lot about it. A very, very sad day. But what we're seeing since then is a bunch of people on the right, everybody claiming to be Charlie's friend. Everybody. Everybody's in this for Charlie. Doesn't matter if it's Megyn Kelly or Ben Shapiro or Candace Owens or Dave Rubin or fill in the blank. People on both sides of the Charlie Kirk debate, people on both sides of the Israel debate, all claiming the legacy of Charlie Kirk, which doesn't make sense to me. I was a friend of Charlie professionally. I had him on the show 6 times. We never actually met in person, although we've seen each other because he was on my video. And we were planning on getting together. He actually, just like the week before he died, he said, yeah, I'd love to do that. I'd love to get together. I'd love to come on your show. And we actually went to the TPUSA event in July, and he was gone 2 months later. So Charlie's legacy is, I think, being trampled on a bit, because instead of somebody picking up the baton and running with it, what they're doing is they're taking sides in a very strange way that he never would have. He never would have done this balancing act that this sort of opposite side of Israel, opposite side of Erica, opposite side of TPUSA is going on, and everybody's claiming to be a conservative or on the right. It's very, very, very, very interesting. I talked to Dr. Ben Carson about that at length, and what he has to say I think is very, very interesting, for sure. I also have that that piece of audio and video that we've got to play you of Chris Van Hollen questioning Kash Patel, which is actually kind of stupid because Kash Patel makes him look foolish. We'll have that for you coming up. But as I promised you, I will bring you some more of Pete Hegseth, Secretary of War. We'll bring you Pete Hegseth sitting in front of, I believe this is a Senate panel. I could be wrong. I think it's Senate. And he's sitting there. He's asking for that funding that we talked about before. And the funding is $1.5 trillion for defense.
9: Well, sir, we're not the negotiating team, but I can tell you we have world-class negotiators. The core of it is the nuclear weapons issue.
1: He was asked about Iran.
9: Those other factors are always a factor. Understanding that Iran has effectively tried to use the North Korea strategy with such overwhelming capabilities conventionally that no one would dare prevent them from pursuing a nuclear weapon. And it took President Trump to have the courage to make that historic decision. And hopefully we can get that across the finish line with negotiations, which are ongoing right now.
1: There you go. So, again, why would you ask the Secretary of War or Defense, whatever you want to call him, why would you ask him about the negotiating when he's not negotiating? He's right. He's not the negotiating team. It's not him. It's Jared Kushner. I think Witkoff is involved. The president's certainly involved. J.D. Vance involved. Why would you ask the secretary about that when he knows the answer is not going to be one that he can really give? Then there's this.
9: The $1.5 trillion budget will ensure that the United States continues to maintain the most capable military in the most complex of environments. Not to mention, however, that this budget also includes a historic troop pay increase, 7%, that builds on the pay increases that Congress has given in previous years. And the budget eliminates all poor or failing barracks. Quality of life for our troops is front and center in this budget. By supercharging our industrial capacity and transforming how the department does business, we are restoring American commercial dominance at a pace unseen in generations, transforming the defense industrial base from the broken, slow-moving systems of the past.
1: Pete Hegseth, Secretary of War, trying to get that money, trying to get the defense where he wants it to be. And now he's also promised there to be a full audit of the department, which is something that we haven't seen, I guess, in 7 years. That they haven't passed an audit, which doesn't make any sense. We need to know exactly what's going on. He wanted to talk about whether he needs Congress to restart operations in Iran. This was interesting. This is from our friends over at Newsmax. Hegseth, don't need Congress, okay, to restart Iran strikes. This is from Michael Katz. Secretary of War Pete Hegseth reiterated Tuesday, today, that the Trump administration does not need congressional authorization to resume military action against Iran, even though the 60-day window under the War Powers Resolution has expired. Quote, our view is should the president make the decision to recommence, that we would have the authorities necessary to do so, Hegseth said during a Senate Appropriations Committee hearing on the War Department's $1.5 trillion budget request for fiscal year 2027. Hegseth was responding to a question from Senator Lisa Murkowski, Republican of Alaska, allegedly a Republican, Rhino Lisa Murkowski. Those of you in Alaska know what I'm talking about. She should not be your senator from Alaska. She shouldn't be, and she sides with the Democrats a lot. He was responding to a question from Senator Lisa Murkowski, Alaska, who has pushed for a congressional vote authorizing military force against Iran. Murkowski then asked Hegseth whether it would benefit President Donald Trump if Congress approved an authorization for use of military force. Quote, our view is he has all the authority he needs under Article 2 to execute, Hegseth said, referring to the presidential authority under the Constitution. Although the joint U.S.-Israeli operation against Iran's political leadership and military infrastructure began February 28th, Trump did not notify Congress until March 2nd. That set a 60-day war powers deadline at May 1st, when congressional authorization would be required for continued military action. Trump notified Congress on May 1st that hostilities had ended. But Hegseth told the Senate Armed Services Committee last month that a ceasefire between the U.S. and Iran, which began April 7th, halted the war powers clock. Quote, on Iran, ultimately, I would defer to the White House and White House counsel on that, Hegseth said in response to a question from Senator Tim Kaine, Democrat, Virginia. However, we're in a ceasefire right now, which under our understanding means the 60-day clock pauses or stops in a ceasefire. The truce between the U.S. and Iran remains fragile amid renewed tensions and reported attacks in the Strait of Hormuz. On Monday yesterday, Trump said the ceasefire was on life support and expressed dissatisfaction with Tehran's latest peace proposal. The War Powers Resolution of 1973 was created to limit a president's authority to wage war without congressional approval. The law requires the president to notify Congress within 48 hours of introducing U.S. forces into hostilities or imminent hostilities. It also bars those forces from remaining for more than 60 days without congressional authorization. The president may request a 30-day extension to allow for the safe withdrawal of troops. Now, we talked about this when it all went down. The president saying that stopped the clock is incorrect. Let's just be honest. We're still there. All of our machinery is still there. Our military is still ready to go if it has to. But that doesn't even matter. I don't think the War Powers Act has any authority whatsoever. Just like Hegseth said, Article 2 says he's the commander-in-chief, not him, President Trump. Article 2 says he has the ability to use the military as he sees fit to do the bidding of the United States. This thing that was added has been ignored by every president. Didn't matter if it was Clinton on the left or Obama on the left. Didn't matter if it was George W. Bush or Herbert Walker Bush. They're not following it anyway. I think Reagan ignored it. So this idea that he's got to somehow go back because an act was passed and ask Congress to continue what they were doing is kind of dumb. So I don't think that you can say, well, there's a ceasefire, so therefore it's paused until the ceasefire is no longer there or something. I don't agree with that. It's not me calling President Trump out. I'm actually taking his side that the War Powers Act doesn't really mean anything, or the War Authorization Act, whatever the hell it is. And in fact, the president, I played the soundbite here in the show, when all this was being questioned was, I don't think it's constitutional. And I agree with him on that. It's not constitutional. So any idea that he had to somehow go back to Congress and say, please allow me to this or give me 30 more days to that, I agree with him. And what they should probably do is take it to the Supreme Court. The Supreme Court, for those who don't realize, Article 3, is in charge of deciding what Article 1 did, the Congress, or Article 2 did, the executive, whether it's constitutional or not. So if you have a challenge to the president saying, I think it's unconstitutional, you should probably sue him, probably take it to the Supreme Court and say this act was passed. And then the Supreme Court would say, well, that act is constitutional or it's not. And I don't think it is. The founding fathers didn't say the president, the executive, Article 2, has the ability to make war. And the civilian commander in chief is the president. It doesn't say as long as Congress approves. Congress thinks that it's the most important branch. It's not. The legislative is not. The executive thinks it's the most important branch. It's not. Article 3, the court, thinks it's the most important branch. It's not. It's supposed to be co-equal. And if you're co-equal, how is it that the legislative gets to always check and balance the executive, whereas the executive can't check and balance the legislative? And I think that we certainly made the court system way more important than it was supposed to be. It should have just been the Supreme Court deciding, yes, constitutional, no, it's not constitutional. I find that whole amalgamation, this grabbing up of power by each individual article or each individual branch, to be kind of not exactly what the founding fathers wanted. So the executive should do it, And if there's a check by the Congress or something, they can take it to the Supreme Court. If the Congress does it and the executive wants to check it, take it to the Supreme Court. And the court's only power should be, yes, that's constitutional. No, it's not. Now, the court has become something very different than that. It's become very political with 6-3 conservative, allegedly, where the liberals will write a dissent and write something so completely not even close to being constitutional, it's almost laughable. Until or unless you get back to a 5-4 split where the liberals have control. They'll just rewrite the Constitution from the court. That's not the job. When somebody says they're a textualist, they're supposed to look at the text of the Constitution and say, yes, what you're doing does fit within that text, or no, what you're doing doesn't fit within that text. I think that's an interesting way to look at it, because that's the right way to look at it. It's interesting to see others say, yeah, but I feel like, and my dissent is this, that, and the other. That's just somebody giving an opinion, which legally is what they give as opinion. But the opinion is supposed to say, this is why I have this opinion. It's based on this text of this document, and here is why I say this. Like when Ketanji Brown Jackson recently had some stupid dissent. I mean, Alito went and said, what are you talking about? What exactly is it in the Constitution that you think you're referring to about the Civil Rights or the Voting Rights Act of 1965? Oh, by the way, I don't know if you heard about this, but the state court in Virginia, there are some Democrats trying to make them all retire. So the Democrats who are in charge now can fill that court, the 7-member court in Virginia, the Supreme Court there. They want it filled with 7 progressive Democrats because they just lost 4-3 when it came to redistricting. I'm gonna outline that story when we come back, which is going to make your face hurt. 833-JOE-PAGS, 833-563-7247, joepags.com. 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What I want to know from you is very simple. Do you think the president has to go back to Congress and ask to continue doing whatever he's doing with Iran? Do you think he has to? Do you think that act supersedes the constitutional authority that the commander-in-chief has? I want to hear your thoughts. 833-JOE-PAGS, 833-563-7247, joepags.com. 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
12: If you are the parent of an infant, it can be really hard to find baby foods that are truly healthy for your child. According to a new study out of UNC Chapel Hill, almost 3/4 of baby foods are ultra-processed and may contain additives that are linked to potential health problems later in life. The study's lead author said what shocked her was that the top ingredient in 71% of these baby foods wasn't a fruit or vegetable. It was one or more additives that babies' guts are not fully developed enough to be able to handle. Eating the right food at this stage of life is so important because this is when children begin developing dietary preferences for the rest of their lives. So take the extra time to look at the ingredient labels on the foods you are buying. You're going to want short lists and also ingredients that you recognize. I'm Dr. Sanjay Gupta, helping you live a better life.
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14: Glad to have you. Thanks. I appreciate you stopping by. 833-JOE-PAGS, 833-563-7247, joepags.com. There was a question in my chat. We do live stream the show. A question in the chat about the name of this thing that passed in 1973. Is it actually a law? And here's the answer. It's called the War Powers Resolution. Some people refer to it as the War Powers Act. I guess they're trying to make something called the War Powers Act law now. But it was, in fact, a bill that was sent to President Richard Nixon. Richard Nixon did not sign it. In fact, he vetoed it. He said no. You need 67 senators to override a veto. And I believe they had, I just looked this up a second ago, 75 senators overrode his veto. So it is, in fact, law. Okay? It is, in fact, law. Now, is it a good law? I don't think so. Has it been challenged at the Supreme Court? I think not. I think it should be, because just about every president since then has ignored it. But it's very rare for a president to veto a law and to have 78 members of the Senate override his veto, or 75. It was 75 to 18 to override the veto. That's why it's law. So there was a comment by a guy, Don, in my chat saying, no president ever signed it. You're right. He vetoed it. Doesn't matter. It's still law. It's the way it works. Now, had Richard Nixon been smart enough, and some say he was very smart, some say not so smart at all, he would have pocket vetoed it. He would have just put it in his pocket, never done anything with it. And then it just dies. I mean, he should have known that he did not have the support in the Senate that he needed to veto it. He should have known that. That was a major loss for him. Of course, not as big a loss as him retiring and resigning, and not as big a loss of him, you know, waving from Marine One and leaving office, giving it to Gerald Ford, for God's sakes. But yeah, no, it is in fact American. It's a United States law. This War Powers Resolution is in fact a law. It was an overridden veto by Richard Nixon. Now, I don't know if I have enough time to outline this, but I want to very quickly say in Virginia, what they decided to do, I want you to understand how this thing went down. In Virginia, they decided to redistrict. Instead of having 6-5 Democrat to Republican districts in the Commonwealth of Virginia, they decided, let's make it 11 or 10-1. It's going to be 10 Democrat and 1 Republican. You might think, well, everybody else did it. Why can't they do it? The problem is, and many people aren't reporting this correctly, Virginia's early voting already started. They already started voting on the districts the way they're drawn. So the Republican Party challenged the redistricting that passed like 51-49 in a vote to suspend their constitution for some reason, which I think is weird. And the Republicans challenged it all the way up to the Virginia Supreme Court that ruled 4-3 that you can't do that after voting started. You disenfranchise. Some people have already voted early in the primary. Well, that made some Democrats in Virginia very angry. And they decided, well, instead of the retirement age being 73, which it is now, let's make it 53 or 54. You know how old the youngest Supreme Court justice in Virginia is, Sam? Any ideas?
15: 54.
14: Exactly. 54 years old. So in other words, all 7 would be forced into retirement. This Spanberger loon, this progressive Marxist idiot that for some reason those of you in Virginia voted for, would then get to appoint 7 brand new justices. I wonder if they'd all be lefty or you get some righties in there too. So right now, the Supreme Court makes a really good ruling in Virginia that says this is unfair to take away the vote of the people that have already voted. So if you want to do this, you've got to do it after this cycle. So no, Virginia can't take away, you know, 4 Republican seats after people started voting on the seats the way that they were already aligned. This is a very good ruling. I'm guessing it's 5-4 conservative in the court in Virginia. I don't know. Or not 5-4, 4-3 conservative, I'm guessing. But can you imagine changing the law to force these people into retirement so that you can stack the court with anybody you want? Is there any question that the Democrats nationally would do the exact same thing? Zach, quick comment on this. Let's go.
16: Hey, Joe, first time, long time. I'm just sick of politicians treating the court like they can rewrite it whenever they want.
14: Yeah.
16: Imagine if, like, conservatives did this after a liberal ruling.
14: Yeah.
16: The national media would be in an uproar. CNN and MSNBC would be running this for months.
14: Yes.
16: So either the courts are independent or they're not. If every time one party loses a case, they threaten to redraw, expand the court, then it's not independent anymore. And we got to remember that the judges were appointed under the existing rules of Virginia.
14: Right.
16: And if you don't like the ruling, win elections in Virginia and appoint different judges.
14: Got to go, Zach. Very good point. I got to hit it. You hear the music. Very good point. Very succinct. Very to the point. Yeah, both sides are doing it. And at some point, it's got to stop or it's going to be never ending. And you're never going to get an actual franchise as a voter anymore. It's just going to be up to whatever the politicians decide to do once they get in. Keep it here. More to come.
17: Joe Pags.
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18: On the ones.
19: In Arlington, due to road construction, the right lane is closed on eastbound I-20 at the Highway 360 interchange. And in Duncanville, the eastbound I-20 off-ramp to northbound 67 is closed. Your WBAP forecast from the on-time experts 24/7 Weather Center.
20: I'm WFAA meteorologist Cassie Hyder. Our skies will stay mostly clear tonight. We're dropping down into the low 60s by tomorrow morning with a light southeast wind. For your Wednesday afternoon, mostly sunny skies are expected, a light southeast wind with highs in the low 90s. We should stay in the low 90s on Thursday, but the wind's going to be a little breezy between about 15 to 25 miles an hour. Friday looks windy with highs in the mid-90s.
19: 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The news is brought to you by Advanced Hair Restoration. President Trump is heading to Beijing for a high-stakes meeting with Chinese President Xi Jinping. Edward Lawrence from Fox Business has more on what the meeting would entail.
21: The White House has this very highly anticipated meeting, but they've lowered expectations some. The president does believe that we'll see a significant purchase

0: health, saying that all are asymptomatic. That two others from the ship now quarantined in Atlanta have tested negative for the rodent-borne virus that we're told has an incubation period of 42 days. Officials also say that right now there are no signs of a larger hantavirus outbreak. Jeff Manasso, Fox News.
1: In your money news, powered by McGowan Group Wealth Management, President Trump is defending his economic policies as a new report shows surging inflation that took place last month. Fox's Jared Halpern has more from the White House.
2: The consumer price index jumped 3.8% in April, the largest increase in 3 years, outpacing wage gains. President Trump says the inflation is short-term, tied to the Iran war.
3: Now, with all of this, inflation is much lower than it was under Biden. Biden had the highest inflation in the history of our country. Inflation is nothing by comparison.
2: The president says increases in gas prices and dips in the economy are worth the cost of preventing Iran from getting a nuclear weapon. At the White House, Jared Halpern, Fox News.
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11: 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Appreciate you hanging out. Appreciate you stopping by. I do have that video and audio of Chris Van Hollen, the guy who's got a crush on Abrego Garcia. And he actually went down to El Salvador and had some margaritas with him. He dared bring up, I guess, alcohol with Cash Patel, who's the FBI director.

0: found that to be really, really dumb of him. Did he? I'm ashamed. Did he think we forgot that he went down there and had margaritas with the guy?
1: I think he thinks everyone forgot. Yes.
0: I mean, it was he was reminded very quickly, and I'm not sure I understand this whole Cash Patel is a drunk narrative that they're trying to make us believe. Allegedly, insiders close to the people who knew the people who were related to their father said that Cash Patel bup de bup bup. Now, what did I say? I think Polo might have argued with me on this. You might have, Polo. What did I say when Cash Patel was drinking a beer with the hockey team? What did I say?
1: Mm-hmm.
0: You don't drink a beer with the hockey team. You're the FBI director.
1: Mm-hmm.
0: Did you agree or disagree with that one, Polo? I think you said it was okay for him to do it.
2: No, I think I disagreed. I mean, I thought it was
0: so dumb. Then you agreed with me, actually?
2: Wow. Yeah, I thought it was rare. I thought it was a bad look.
0: Yeah, I thought so too. To me, you go there, you enjoy, you high five, and when cameras are away, you absolutely have a couple of beers with your friends. You don't do it on camera and then yell, you know, I love my country. This is why I'm drinking a beer overseas. I mean, to me, it didn't make sense. But I was whatever. All right. I mean, I think you probably do that behind. And maybe it was a bunch of people emailed me or something and said, oh, you can have a beer if you want. So what's the big deal? Well, since then, the narrative has been Cash Patel's drunk.
2: And I think I even told you at that time that I didn't think they were going to go this way, but I knew that they were going to use it against him. And then once it did come out, I said, I bet you that they're going to use that as like a point of reference. Like, well, look at him.
0: Yeah.
2: You know,
0: it's absolutely what they're doing. And again, then they allege that he was locked out of his email or locked out of his office or something. Mm-hmm. I don't know what the story is, but he's come out and given the numbers since he's been the FBI director. And the number is crime is way down. The murder rate is lowest that it's been in 100 years. I mean, he can hang his hat on some really good accomplishments, yet every day he's under fire. Like, they really want him to go. And I think part of the reason why they want him to go is because he's a brown person. And I mean that. Because he's Indian. Because he's a minority. And let me explain to you why I say that. Because you might think, what are you talking about? The left wants black and brown people in high positions. The left wants women in high positions. What happened? They pushed since day one for him to get rid of Pam Bondi. From day one. Sam, am I wrong? Day one, they wanted her gone.
1: 100%. And now they're mad.
0: And they wanted who else gone? Christine Ohm. From day one. Two women. They would literally look at these two in these hearings and say, you should resign, madam. So they both end up resigning, moving on, doing something else. What did the left immediately say? Gavin Newsom's wife. Sam, look this up on AI. Give me the exact quote from his idiot wife. Gavin Newsom's wife came out and decried the fact that Trump got rid of two women. What? You wanted them gone since day one. AOC has said... She was asked the question on the steps of the Capitol by somebody, I don't even know who it was, some reporter. Who do you think will go next from the administration? What other cabinet members will go next? And AOC's response was, well, I don't know how many women are left. I'm sure it's going to be a woman. Like, she's mad that the women that she didn't like lost their jobs. But what did Gavin Newsom's wife say? Does it say?
1: Yes, according to The Independent, she is quoted to say, women are brought in and packaged Mar-a-Lago style.
0: What did that even mean? No, there's an actual direct quote that she gives after either Noam or Bondi or both were gone. She says something like, I was no fan of theirs, but why is he getting rid of the women? I mean, literally, it's what she says. I'm going, what? And AOC has a problem with him getting rid of women as well.
2: But
0: okay, but if you would have kept those women, you would have been okay with that? The answer is no. Go ahead.
2: But the people that they did get rid of, they did do stuff, right? That got them in trouble for them to.
0: I don't think Bondi did. I think Kristi Noem did, but Bondi I don't think did. Kristi Noem lied in a hearing and said that President Trump signed off on a $200 million+ advertising campaign that featured her, like on horseback. As she was questioned in the Senate or in the House, I think it was the Senate, she said, because the person said, did he approve of this? She said, absolutely. And he didn't. And she was gone like later that day. Bondi, her handling of Epstein probably is the reason, but there was no, you know, hard and fast reason ever given why she lost her job. But Noam, yes.
2: Oh, was it? And okay. Cause I mean, I remember hearing that one of them was like with an affair or whatever.
0: Yeah. Noam was also alleged to have been having an affair with Corey Lewandowski.
2: Yeah. Okay.
0: But that was like an open secret in Washington, allegedly. And she moved on to be like the Secretary of the World or something. I mean, he's got some other global thing. Sam, did you find a better quote from Gavin Newsom's wife? I saw her say it.
1: This article has a ton of different quotes. Okay. I'm not sure which one you're exactly talking about, but she did say this is no surprise and it's a war on women.
0: Yeah.
1: And the conservative women that Trump handpicks who align themselves with an agenda that controls women, restricting our rights, limiting our autonomy, is only in service of men.
0: I mean, and again, she couches it with, well, I didn't like any of them, but I can't believe that he got rid of them. What? But I've got to give you the Cash Patel thing. I don't think this is even a calls thing. I don't even know that we take any phone calls on this. But this Cash Patel back and forth with Chris Van Hollen, I want you to understand, they've been calling Abrego Garcia a Maryland man, a Maryland father. He's an illegal alien here from El Salvador. He's also a guy who twice has been adjudicated by two judges. They agreed with an undercover informant that he is a member of MS-13. Okay? He had one retainer where he couldn't be deported back to El Salvador. For some reason, the Trump administration deports him to El Salvador. They could have sent him anywhere else they wanted, but they sent him there, and that started this whole upheaval. You're ripping him away from his family. Of course, his wife twice has alleged that he beat the snot out of her, made police reports about it, had a restraining order at one point. Yet he's just some Maryland man, some Maryland father, just a good old guy. Well, Van Hollen, the senator from Maryland, goes to El Salvador and meets with Abrego Garcia and has lunch with him and some margaritas. This guy and Paula Zinnes, the judge that keeps on supporting Abrego Garcia for no reason, they must have a crush on the guy because I don't understand any other reason why they would support him the way that they're supporting him. All of that said, Chris Van Hollen thinks that he's going to take his opportunity to bring up drinking alcohol with FBI Director Cash Patel. Didn't go well.
3: The only person that was slinging margaritas in El Salvador on the taxpayer dollar with a convicted gangbanging rapist was you.
4: You know, the
3: only person that ran up a $7,000 bar tab in Washington, D.C. at the lobby bar was you.
4: This
3: the only individual in this room
4: that has
3: been drinking on taxpayer dime during
4: are
3: the day
4: polygraphing
3: is you.
0: I mean, Van Hollen turns bright red.
2: Did he mean telegraphing?
0: Bright red. Say it again?
2: Did he mean telegraphing, not polygraphing?
0: No. Yeah, I think he meant telegraphing, not polygraphing. Absolutely. But he was so flustered, and his face was so red. Chris Van Hollen is so white that he turns like a bright shade of red, like redder than Polo could ever want to, and Polo turns pretty red.
2: What are those drinks called? Like the, like a Clamato?
0: A red drink? I have no idea. I'm not a drinker. I have no idea what
2: drink like a anymore. Bloody Mary. Like he was
0: maybe
2: like,
0: a Bloody Mary. Yeah.
2: He was like really red.
0: He was very red. And you're right. He didn't mean polygraphing, which doesn't even make any sense. He meant telegraphing. So
2: who's the drunk guy there? I mean,
0: right. Exactly. So when you're sitting down and you think that the line of questioning that's going to work for your side and your base and your party is go after Cash Patel on drinking, maybe you don't have Chris Van Hollen do it. I mean, Patel says a few things there. He might get sued over the rapist thing, by the way. He basically calls Abrego Garcia a rapist. But he's not going to get sued on the gangbanging thing because the guy, again, twice adjudicated was a gangbanger. But when you bring up the whole $1,000 bar tab, I'm sorry, does Chris Van Hollen have a $1,000 bar tab in Washington somewhere while he's on duty? Yeah, going to have to AI that one. Does Chris Van Hollen have a $1,000 bar tab somewhere? Because I don't think Cash Patel made that up. I think he went in and he was armed and ready to go. Is it saying anything?
1: Well, allegedly it's $7,000.
0: Stop it.
1: What? According to the New York Post, yes.
0: They say that Van Hollen has a $7,000 bar tab?
1: This is what they say. The FBI Cash Patel on Tuesday questioned Senator Chris Van Hollen would have, quote, margaritas with a felon and run up a $7,000 bar tab in Washington, D.C. before daring the Maryland Democrat to take alcohol dependency test alongside him.
0: What? Yeah, she said, why don't we both take an alcohol dependency test?
1: Yeah, he did. He
0: My goodness. It's so good. I got to play it again.
3: The only person that was slinging margaritas in El Salvador on the taxpayer dollar with a convicted gangbanging rapist was you.
4: You know, the
3: only person that ran up a $7,000 bar tab in Washington, D.C. at the lobby bar was you.
4: This
3: the only individual in this room.
0: Did he say seven? Did I miss it the first time?
1: Yeah, he said seven.
0: Wow.
3: The only person that was slinging margaritas in El Salvador on the taxpayer dollar with a convicted gangbanging rapist was you.
4: You know, the
3: only person that ran up a $7,000 bar tab in Washington, D.C. at the lobby bar was you.
4: This
3: the only individual in this room
4: that
3: has been drinking on taxpayer dime during
4: are
3: the day
4: polygraphing
3: is you.
0: Are you polygraphing? Are you polygraphing? And then what did What did he say? He wants to take an alcohol dependency test with him?
1: Yeah, yeah, yeah. That was the challenge.
0: I don't think there's a call to be made on that. I don't think there are any calls necessary. Listen, if you're a fan, and we're hurting Maryland every day, if you're a fan of Chris Van Hollen, and you want to get through and tell me why we somehow misunderstood what he just said and what Cash Patel just did to him, he ruined him, I mean, I'll hear you. I will. I'd love to hear from you. But I'm here to tell you that was a really dumb line of questioning. Now, if you want to go down that road with Cash Patel, have a different Democrat do it. Have somebody that isn't known to have a $7,000 bar tab in Washington, D.C. I mean, think about it. When he went to El Salvador, why not have some local food? Why not drink some bottled water or have a soda? Why the hell would you ever do a margarita? I thought that was weird from the beginning. See anything on that?
1: I totally agree. I think it's a bad look for any politician to have, you know, an alcoholic drink in their hand, especially when you're on, like, official business. But, you know, to each their own, I guess.
0: I mean, come on, dude.
2: Was it Taco Tuesday? I mean, is that why they had all those margaritas?
0: It may have been. By the way, Taco Tuesday, I'm glad you said that. We'll have a story when we come back. A big surprise in Austin today on Taco Tuesday. Big guests showed up. Alongside James Tallarico and Gina Hinojosa, who Hinojosa thinks she's going to be the governor. She's got no chance.
2: He missed it by a week.
0: If she gets 5%, I'll be stunned. What's that?
2: He missed it by a week.
0: Who missed it by a week?
2: The special guest that you're talking about?
1: Yeah.
2: Because it could have been
0: this. No, it was today, wasn't it?
1: It could have been Cinco de Mayo.
2: It could have been Cinco de Cuatro.
0: Wow. It could have been Cinco de Cuatro, which would have been 6 days ago, no? Oh, no, that would have been 8 days ago. It would have been like a week ago yesterday. He went there today.
2: Yeah.
0: This is a today story. Hey, look at that.
1: Oh.
0: It's a today story, and I'm not surprised.
2: Well, the 4th would have been 7, but
0: what? No, today's the 12th. Minus 7 is 5.
2: Wow. Well, then the 5th.
1: Yes.
2: Would have been 7.
0: I know. The 5th is the right day. It was Cinco de Mayo, but
2: right.
0: This guest that I'm not going to say who it is yet.
2: Yes.
0: Thinks it's Cinco de Cuatro.
2: Always.
0: Which would have been 8 days.
1: Right.
0: I'm glad we got that straight.
2: Clearly.
0: Now, having said all of that, when we come back, I'll tell you who the big guest was. If you don't know yet, you don't listen to this program. I'll tell you that right now. If you don't know who the guest was yet, you don't listen to this program very well. So all of that's fun and all of that's light until you realize that this is the heaviest hitter in the Democrat Party showed up in Texas. And he's pushing for Hinojosa, who has no chance. None. It's kind of dumb she's running. But then this guy Tallarico has a real chance. And this is going to now increase how much he brings in as far as campaign cash. This guy's bringing in tens of millions of dollars. It's going to be a real fight, whether it's John Cornyn or Ken Paxton. It's going to be a real fight. And there better be people around this country who are willing to step up, or else this seat's going to go blue. Because that's how much money is coming in. I'll tell you who that was in a second. Meantime, got to remind you about Webroot, great sponsor of the program. 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
10: Hi, great to have you. Thanks. I appreciate you stopping by the Joe Pag Show. Dr. Ben Carson, about 8 minutes away from now. Not going to want to miss a second of that. You probably guessed by now who showed up in Austin, Texas. It's President Barack Obama. Appeared with James Tallarico and Gina Hinojosa at an Austin restaurant. It's from KSAT, the ABC affiliate, here in San Antonio. It was an ordinary Taco Tuesday in downtown Austin until the former president showed up. Patrons at the taco joint near the University of Texas at Austin were greeted today, by the surprise appearance or entrance of Barack Obama along with James Tallarico and Gina Hinojosa, the Democratic nominees for U.S. Senate and governor, respectively. The trio went from booth to booth around for around 30 minutes of retail politicking, discussing issues ranging from data centers to voting and taking group photos with a mostly younger crowd that yelped with excitement when the former president appeared. Obama asked one group if they knew Hinojosa and Tallarico, referring to them as the state's next governor and senator. The two Austin Democrats stood nearby. The former president did not make any public remarks or formally endorsed either Democrat. Oh, that's stupid. Come on, Case, that'd be better. His being there endorsed, I mean, he's endorsing them. You think he came from Martha's Vineyard or Hawaii or Washington, D.C., where he's got millions and millions and millions of dollars in mansions because he doesn't support them? He was there for a Taco Tuesday? Stop. Come on, dude. Do better than that. Quote, sorry, my hands are so sweaty. One woman apologized as she shook Obama's hand. I miss you so much. Another gush as they went in for a hug. The former president's appearance was a notable show of national support for the two Democrats at the top of Texas's ticket this election cycle, when Democrats hope backlash to the Trump administration will help sweep them to their first statewide victory since 1994. You see the editorializing? Woman was sweaty. I miss you so much. Doesn't make mention of anybody saying that they were unhappy that he was there or wearing a Make America Great Again hat. It talks about because of the Trump administration, backlash to the Trump administration. Backlash. It's a very, very negative thing about Trump, where we're singing the praises of Obama. U.S. Senator John Cornyn and Attorney General Ken Paxton are locked in a fiery competitive runoff election for the GOP Senate nomination, while Governor Greg Abbott is running a fourth term with $96 million in his campaign coffers. Well, did they say anything about how many millions Tallarico has? Maybe they will later, but why are we mentioning how much Greg Abbott has? That's kind of weird, because it's slanted. Doesn't sound slanted, but it is. Pretty interesting. Quote, hope James Tallarico also brings President Obama along with Bernie Sanders to campaign with him in the general election, Cornyn posted on social media after the event. U.S. Senator Bernie Sanders, independent Vermont, he's not an independent, he's socialist, is set to appear as a keynote speaker at the Texas Democratic Convention next month. Obama previously called Tallarico a terrific, really talented young man and an early boost to Tallarico's national profile. Obama's taco joint order, after settling on getting a sampling, street tacos and fish, mole and shrimp tacos, the cashier recognized Tallarico and knew his regular two potato. Oh, this guy's so popular that she knows his regular order. Wow. It's amazing. He's a shoo-in. The former president paid in cash, no change. Latino influencer Carlos Eduardo Espina was also there taking videos and standing at the ready behind the cashier, who warned she might faint when taking Obama's order. You're almost fainting, sweating and shaking and fainting. We know Tallarico's order. This is amazing. And it's some influencer that I've never heard of. Some influencer was there. He just happened to be there when Obama showed up for a Taco Tuesday. You following me? It's all exactly what Paula was talking about earlier. It's all politics all the time. Everything was great. And everything about the guy that they're running against is bad. And those who were there will just drink it in because they're on that side. 833-JOE-PAGS, joepags.com. Ben Carson, we come back.
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8: On the ones.
11: In Hearst, due to road construction, the northbound East Loop 820 off-ramp to eastbound 183 and 121 is closed. And in Arlington, roadwork crews have closed the westbound I-20 off-ramp to northbound East Loop 820. Your WBAP forecast from the on-time experts 24/7 Weather Center.
12: I'm WFAA meteorologist Cassie Hyder. Our skies will stay mostly clear tonight. We're dropping down into the low 60s by tomorrow morning with a light southeast wind. For your Wednesday afternoon, mostly sunny skies are expected, a light southeast wind with highs in the low 90s. We should stay in the low 90s on Thursday, but the wind's going to be a little breezy between about 15 to 25 miles an hour. Friday looks windy with highs in the mid-90s.
11: It's 81 in Dallas and 77 in Fort Worth. President Trump is heading to China to meet with Chinese President Xi Jinping to discuss future deals between the two countries. This comes as America and Iran are in an ongoing war with no sign of an upcoming peace deal. The president spoke to reporters outside the White House before leaving for China, discussing the rising gas prices and explaining that he expected it to be worse than it actually was.
13: You're going
11: to
13: have so much oil, you're going to have a gusher of oil like you've never had before. So when oil goes up a little bit, I thought it would go up much more. If you go back 3-4 months ago when we were contemplating, we assumed oil would go much higher.
11: According to the AAA website, the national average for gas prices is at $4.50 a gallon, with diesel being at $5.64 a gallon. Your Money News brought to you by NetWorthRadio.com. Santa Clara County, California is suing Meta over scam advertisements on their social media platforms.
14: The ads hype fraudulent financial schemes and cures for incurable diseases, and according to the complaint, they are everywhere. The complaint alleges Meta's own systems flag some ads as likely scams, then charge scammers a premium price to run them anyway. Meta disputes this, saying, quote, "We removed over 159 million scam ads last year alone, launched new tools to protect people, and partnered with law enforcement around the globe to disrupt these criminals. We will fight this lawsuit."
11: The lawsuit also alleges that the tech giant's algorithms identify users who are more likely to fall victim to scams and deliberately serve them fraudulent ads. I'm Sean Allen. Keep connected to DFW for the latest on the war in Iran. 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
15: Iranians saying their nuclear stockpile is buried so deep they can't even get to it. 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
29: I'm
10: I don't know how I got so lucky, but I called Dr. Ben Carson, a friend of mine. We've known each other a long time. I don't know if he remembers this, but the first time we met was 9 years ago at the White House. We had just interviewed the president. Then there was a gathering afterwards, and he was there as the HUD secretary. And we hung out a little bit. My daughter Gabby got to meet him as well. Ben, it's always good to see you. How are you, Doc?
0: I'm doing extremely well. It's always good to see you, too.
10: You know, it's funny because I interviewed you before we met in person, but when we met in person, it just sort of felt familial to me, and I'm so glad that we've been friends ever since.
0: And I could tell she had a lot of potential.
10: Oh, she's amazing. My daughter is amazing. She's a wonderful singer. You got to hear her sing. Let's talk about what's going on politically in this country. And it's not, Ben, I'll be honest with you, it's not really a political movement. It is a movement to grab attention and power on what I thought was the conservative right. You and I are both conservatives. You and I believe in traditional American values. We will fight for America first. And since the death of our friend Charlie Kirk, where you and I were actually having an interview when we found out about that, I feel like there are a bunch of people jockeying for position to try to fill that void. And Ben, I'll be honest with you, I think they're doing a really bad job at it. What do you think?
0: Well, unfortunately, that occurs on both sides of the political aisle. People more concerned about their own personal power and their own personal advancement than the country. And it's very sad because we're coming up on our 250th anniversary of this nation. And the people who were involved in the creation of this nation are just probably rolling over in their graves as they're seeing what's going on. Because many of them gave up all their wealth, they gave up everything they could give for an ideal that created a dream, the American dream. And now to see people tearing away at it, you know, for instance, what happened in Virginia after the Supreme Court's decision there, with them trying to completely wreck the system. Calling for lowering the age of the justices so you get rid of all of them and put the people you want in there.
10: Right.
0: I mean, how does that even mildly resemble the democratic society that we were trying to create? It doesn't.
10: Well, it doesn't. You're right, because you've got Marxists and progressives taking over, pretending like they're Democrats. For those who are watching or listening, what the doctor is referring to is the Supreme Court said 4-3. You guys can't redistrict because early voting already started. So procedurally, they just couldn't do it because they would have disenfranchised everybody who early voted if you're going to change the districts. So what the Democrat leadership in Virginia said they'd like to do is lower the retirement age from 73 to either 53 or 54. And Ben, the youngest judge in that court, guess how old he is? He's 54. So every single justice would be shown the door, and they would just replace them with seven new progressives, right?
0: Exactly. And, you know, I think anybody who has anything that even resembles a conscience or degree of fairness sees that as absurd. And I suspect it will be tossed to the curb before long. But the fact that people think that that is viable is a warning sign in terms of where we're going as a nation.
10: It's Dr. Ben Carson, an incredible neurosurgeon, retired now, AmericanCornerstone.org. His book is called One Nation, Why We Could All Do What We Can All Do to Save America's Future. And the new movie coming out that's going to premiere at the Trump Kennedy Center is called Star Spangled Adventures, the movie. We'll talk about that in earnest in a second. Back to my earlier point, I really would love your opinion on this, because I think that people like you and me can be part of filling that void, provided we don't change our thought process day to day. There are really, really big names, and we can name them or not, but I think people watching and listening know who they are, who one day to the next are changing their feelings on the Iran war, are changing their feelings on how we feel about Israel, are changing their feelings about what happened to Charlie Kirk. Ben, why can't we just gather together and convene as a people that love the country and want to see us get another 250 years? Why can't we get together and say, let's just be on the same side now and not have all this infighting? Because I think it's confusing the electorate. And most importantly, and you know more about this than most, the young vote is going to sit on their hands. They're not going to go and vote because they don't know what to do now. Charlie was giving us a message that said, America first, get married, have babies, Judeo-Christian values, traditional Western civilization. And now you've got people that all allege to have been his friends saying completely opposite things. What do we do?
0: Well, I'm actually not discouraged because I've been going around to college campuses and talking to young people there. I think a lot of them, particularly the young males, are recognizing that the direction of our country is not good. It's not where they want to go.
10: Right.
0: And they're searching desperately for something else. That's why so many of them are coming back to church at this time. You got to realize that it was our faith and our families that allowed us to accelerate in the beginning. Those were the pillars of strength for our nation. And those who want to fundamentally change us know that that's what you attack, faith and families. And it's having the desired effect for them. But the question is, who's going to win the race? Right. Are we going to have more people actually return to common sense and the values that made us successful? Or are they going to win the race and destroy the fundamentals of all the things that made this into a great nation? That's where we are right now.
10: What do you think about the debate culture? Because Charlie didn't really debate. Charlie had conversations. You and I don't debate. We have conversations. I do 3 hours a day on radio nationally. People call in to challenge me all the time. And we can either have a really good conversation, or I can look like I smoked you and dog walked you in the debate and then get brownie points for a day online. Are you in favor of this debate culture we're seeing? Because Charlie did it in a very different way. He invited people who disagreed with him more than he invited people that agreed to have a discussion and a conversation.
0: And that's the way it should be done. You should put the facts in the middle of the table and then have your discussion.
10: Yes.
0: But base the discussion on the facts, not on your feelings that particular day.
10: Right.
0: Which is, as you said, from week to week, depending on what's going on, if you're not a principled individual. You know, you talk about Iran. You know, some people are for the war, and then the next week they're against it.
10: Right.
0: Those are not principled people. You have to understand that there's a reason that Trump is going after Iran. Their behavior demonstrates that when they get a nuclear weapon, they're going to use it.
10: Yes.
0: It's different for them than it is for others, because others don't want to die. They aren't that adverse to dying, because they think when they die, if they're fighting in the cause, they go to heaven with 72 virgins.
10: Right.
0: What they don't realize when they get there is there's going to be a whole bunch of people stomping on them, and they're going to say,
10: true.
0: "Saint Peter, what happened? I was supposed to be somebody." He said, "No, it's somebody Virginians."
10: No, that's right, Virginians, not virgin. You know, what's interesting is you're absolutely right. I think that when Judgment Day comes, when they get there, they're going to go, "Oh man, we were really wrong about this." And this country has been hating on us for upwards of 50 years now. Somebody has to do something. There's a piece of video that I'm sure you've seen of then Donald Trump, the developer at 30-something years old, saying, "We got to do something about this. These people will absolutely annihilate us if they get the chance." But then I wonder, and I know that you probably are more understanding of how people think than most. I know that you're a neurosurgeon, which is the actual physical going in and fixing a brain. But I know that you know a lot about psychology, too. Why do you think the left thought they could appease Iran? And Iran would just do what they said. Here's $1.6 billion on pallets of cash. Please don't do bad things. Then they did more bad things. Let me unfreeze $6 billion, said Joe Biden, and then don't do bad things. And then Iran did bad things. Why does the left think that they can negotiate and deal with them in that way, whereas Trump says, we're going to show you might?
0: Unfortunately, there are a lot of people who are very gullible. And you got to remember also that many of them have been conditioned that way. From the time they were in grade school, they've been told America is bad. America has slavery, therefore they're bad. Americans moved the Indians out of the way, therefore they're bad. Right. Everything that they can think of that's bad, they say America did it. Now, I'm not saying that those were good things that America did, but I am saying we should teach them everything, the good, the bad, and the ugly, because there's a heck of a lot more good than there is bad and ugly. And look where we landed. We went from nowhere in the world to the pinnacle of the world in record time. That was not an accident. That was because of our values and principles. And I would argue that with anybody.
10: Well, I think estimates say there are more slaves today on the continent of Africa than there ever were here in the United States combined. And we always forget the fact that Western civilization is who banned slavery. England did it first. There are states in this country that you know that banned slavery in the 1700s. Then finally it was fully banned in 1861 and finally done and done in 1865. But why do we get no credit for saying this was a bad thing? This, Ben, you know this because you've studied history. This was an argument by the founding fathers day one. We should get rid of slavery. We should not enslave human beings. And some states, some colonies did that immediately. It took a while for the rest of them to do it, generally speaking, Democrats. But why don't we get any credit for fixing that wrong? People today are acting like we didn't do 150 years ago what we did.
0: What we should understand and what we should teach is that virtually every civilization in the history of the world has had to deal with slavery.
10: Yeah.
0: So that does not make us unique. what made us unique was the fact that we had so many people who vehemently opposed it that we fought a bloody civil war and lost a large portion of our population in doing so.
10: Yes.
0: And we should also teach about the Underground Railroad and how many people sacrificed everything they had, including their lives in some cases, in order to provide a method of escape for the slaves.
10: It is, Doctor. Go ahead. No, well, you're right. They don't talk about that because they need us to continue to be an evil nation, like you said earlier. They have to make us bad when we're the ones that have been in the forefront, the tip of the spear in ending the bad and the ills of the world. Like you said, it's why we're so successful. And we're successful as e pluribus unum. Yes, we're one country, you know, many, we get one. Yes, we're a melting pot, but it's made up of all sorts of shades and tones and ancestry. There is no other land on earth like us. So why can we convince those who are leading this charge to say we're bad? Can we make them understand that they're wrong, or do they know that they're wrong, but there's another goal?
0: Well, their goal is just power. That's all they care about. They want to have control. And, you know, they're not unique in that sense. As long as there have been people, they've wanted to control other people.
10: Right.
0: Everybody can have a nice, peaceful piece of land with beautiful pastures and streams and fruit trees. You think they'd be satisfied? No, they say, I want his.
10: That's human nature, right? Exactly right. So I mean, I get what you're laying down. Let me take you to education, which is sort of what we're kind of talking about on the periphery. It's Dr. Ben Carson. Go to go grab his new book called What We Can Do. It's called One Nation. What We Can All Do to Save America's Future. The movie is called Star Spangled Adventures. The movie premieres at the Trump Kennedy Center. Did it already premiere, or is it going to premiere?
0: No, it's going to premiere on the 14th of January at the Trump Kennedy Center.
10: Okay, we'll talk more about that in a second. I want to talk about education because you and I both have our roots in Michigan. I spent 8 or 9 years in Michigan as a television news anchor there, a radio talk show host there. My wife was born there. One of my children was born there. Two of my children born there. We've got very deep roots. So do you. You're from Detroit. I spent time in Kalamazoo, Grand Rapids, Lansing, Saginaw, Flint, the whole place. Did stories in Detroit. When I see the big house in Ann Arbor, when I see the University of Michigan with a packed stadium, 80, 90, 100,000 people listening to a faculty member praise the Palestinians and call Israel, what Israel's doing in Gaza, a genocide. He did that yesterday and the day before, Ben. This is a guy in Michigan. This is middle America, man. This is where, like, the auto industry came from, where Motown came from, where Dr. Ben Carson came from. And this guy's doing this in front of a cheering crowd. They cheered for him that he was decrying the so-called genocide that Israel's bringing to Gaza. How do we change that guy? And how do we make the people who are cheering him understand that he's just an idiot?
0: Well, that's the very reason that at the American Cornerstone Institute, we started the Little Patriots program. We want to get to the young people before they are transformed. And the Marxists have the opposite goal. They want to get to them quickly. And that's why Lenin said, give me 4 years to teach your children, and the seed that I plant will never be uprooted.
10: Wow.
0: They get to them early. So that starts by the time they've gotten to the University of Michigan or Harvard or Columbia or any of these places, they're already well on their way to Marxism. That was their goal. And that's stated in the 45 Goals of Communism. That's in the Congressional Record, January 10, 1963. Get to the children early so that you can indoctrinate them. And use the college campuses as fertilizer. They've got this thing planned out. And unless we can get our people to realize that they are being used, they're simply pawns in a scheme to try to fundamentally change America to something else. And if we don't realize what they're doing and continue to allow ourselves to be used, we're going to lose.
10: We are realizing it.
0: Khrushchev said it. He said, your grandchildren will live under communism.
10: And he meant it. And by the way, those who live in New York are. They're living under communism now with this mayor. It's Dr. Ben Carson. So let me ask you this. Is that why so many communities are doing this pre-K? They're forcing taxpayers to pay for pre-K education, and then we have nothing to say about what the education is going to be.
0: Well, they'll do everything that they can possibly do to gain control as early as they possibly can. Because as the Bible says, train up a child in the way he should go, when he's old, he'll not depart from it. And they're doing a good job. But we have to do a better job. And we have to teach our children everything about our country, the incredible values. That, can you imagine the courage that it took for the original founders to say to the King of England, the most powerful man on earth, no, and thumb their nose at him, we're doing it our way, we're going to rule ourselves. And I imagine his fury was unbounded.
10: Yeah.
0: Of course, they came over here and thought that they were going to win. And they probably would have, except for one thing, the grace of God. And that's why God is in all of our founding documents. And that's why we can't forget them. And this Sunday, there's going to be a big program on the Mall, a day of prayer. 250 years ago, there was a day of prayer.
10: Right.
0: Just a couple of weeks before the Declaration of Independence.
10: Dr. Ben Carson, go check out that entire thing. It's about 32 minutes long. It's over on YouTube, joepags.com/YouTube, joepags.com/YouTube. We get into all sorts of stuff. You're going to want to make sure you go check it out. We're back after this. Stay right here.
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10: He's one of my favorite people to interview because he's always very, very nice. But you get the feeling that Dr. Carson wouldn't mess around if you were being negative around him. We go into a lot more stuff. We get in-depth into education, into what's going on in our schools. We get in-depth into exactly how you can properly teach your kids or your grandkids and why we should last another 250 years plus in the United States of America. Well, there's a push from people from as early as 1900 trying to make this progressive, Marxist, communist, and give in to those who are power brokers. These people just want power. They don't care how they get it because they want to live at the top of the food chain. Doesn't matter how badly the rest of us are all being treated. Dr. Carson always has his head on right, and he's also got more books and movies coming out you're going to want to find out about as well. Remember, Little Patriots, that's his book series for your kids and your grandkids. Got to do a break here. Top of the hour coming up. News, traffic, weather, sports, and much more on your stations. When we come back, Alejandro Mayorkas is literally changing his tune from what he was saying when he was the DHS secretary. You'd be stunned by what he has to say. I've got it for you when we come back. Get that for you. Plus, we've got Andrew Harding next hour, too, about what's got happening in Iran and China. Keep it here.
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22: In Arlington, due to road construction, the right lane is closed on eastbound I-20 at the Highway 360 interchange. And in Duncanville, two lanes are closed on eastbound I-20 at the Highway 67 interchange. Your WBAP forecast from the on-time experts 24/7 Weather Center.
23: I'm WFAA meteorologist Cassie Hyder. We will stay mostly clear tonight. Temperatures drop down into the low 60s with a light southeast wind. Tomorrow afternoon, look for mostly sunny skies. It does look very warm. Temperatures will likely climb into the low 90s with a southeast wind between 5 to 10 miles an hour. On Thursday, mostly sunny with temperatures back in the low 90s.
22: Currently, it's 79 in Dallas and 74 in Fort Worth. The news is brought to you by the Mullen & Mullen Injury Law Firm. President Trump is on his way to Beijing, where he'll meet with China's President Xi Jinping. The president stated that he'll ask for his cooperation to reopen the Strait of Hormuz, since the White House claims that they have the most to gain from it. Fox's Aisha Hosni is in Beijing with the latest.
0: The president making some news on his departure, saying that he does not need President Xi to intervene on his behalf when it comes to the conflict with Iran, although he did say he's going to have a long talk with him about it.
1: The president also says he'll discuss Taiwan with Xi, the largest chip maker in the world, amid an ongoing threat of a Chinese invasion. Tariffs, AI, and rare earth minerals used in chips are also expected to come up, while American farmers hit by higher diesel fuel prices want China to buy 25 more million metric tons of soybeans. Trump is also bringing with him 16 tech and business CEOs, including Elon Musk, Apple's Tim Cook, and BlackRock's Larry Fink.
22: Earlier this month, China's ambassador to the UN stated that both sides should end the war and called on Iran to end its blockade along the Strait of Hormuz. The State Department claims that both sides agree that Iran should not be charging tolls to pass through the vital shipping.

0: X as the two companies look to put data centers into orbit. Fox's Jessica Rosenthal has more.
1: Earlier this year, SpaceX CEO Elon Musk said he was working on putting satellites of data centers into orbit, saying you're power constrained on Earth, but in space it's always sunny. Now, Google says they're in talks with SpaceX about this. Last year, the company launched Project Suncatcher, and last fall, Google CEO Sundar Pichai told Fox News Sunday,
2: I think we are taking our first step in 27. We'll send tiny racks of machines and have them in satellites, test them out, and then start scaling from there.
1: The International Energy Agency says from 2024 through 2030, data center electricity consumption will grow 15% each year. Jessica Rosenthal, Fox News.
0: I'm Sean Allen. 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
24: If you're someone who isn't super active, just thinking about the amount of exercise you're supposed to get every week can feel daunting. 75 minutes of vigorous exercise, 150 minutes of moderate intensity exercise. It's a lot, but I have some good news for you in the form of a recent study out of Norway. Researchers found that for most sedentary people, getting just 5 more minutes of meaningful movement a day had a statistically significant impact on their expected lifespan. So did reducing the amount of time they sat every day by just 30 minutes. That's not to say that this bare minimum is what you should aspire to, but I think it's a good reminder that doing something is always better than doing nothing. The point is, just get started. Work just a little bit more movement into your daily routine, and don't even think of it as exercise. I'm Dr. Sanjay Gupta, helping you live a better life.
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25: Great radio stations all over, along with Sam and Polo. It is the Joe Pags Show. Thanks a lot for stopping by. There's a lot going on. Andrew Harding, he's a guy that works at the Heritage Foundation, expert on policy, especially foreign policy. Going to talk about what the president's going to be speaking to Xi about in China. Going to also talk about Iran. Is the strait open or closed? Listen, I'm asking this every day. It is kind of funny, the question, but then it's not funny at all, the situation. Is it open or closed? Now, again, my gas prices don't have anything to do with whether it's open or closed because it appears as though they're doing anything they want to do now. I think yesterday it was 386 at one place. Across the street was 389. Then it was 381 somewhere. Well, today was 381 almost everywhere. that I look in. We're here.

0: in South Central Texas, people like to say Central South Texas because it sounds better than South Central LA, I think. But either way, we're in the central part of Southern Texas. And the temperatures are going up, by the way. The prices should be lower and better than in most places because of our lower regulations, lower taxation, and because we have an abundance of oil. That said, we're seeing still reasonably high prices, although they're lower than where they were. At their highest, were 409 or 419 or something like that. Still, the highest price on average in the country over the past 5 years was in June of 2022. That's when the average was 502 a gallon. That was under Joe Biden. I know the left wants you to think that Trump has a higher national average right now than Biden did. He doesn't. Trump today, and I play this in the first hour, talked about how gas prices he thought would go up, but not this high. Or no, he thought they would go up even higher than they are. They're lower than he expected them to be. This goes back to Polo's theory. You know, everything's good, everything's hunky-dory, everything's positive if you're a politician, and that makes sense. But by the numbers, the fact is Biden had 502 a gallon, and I don't think that we were in military operations or a war with Iran at the time. And he pulled out of Afghanistan the year before to make it the 20th anniversary of 9/11. And of course, that led to 13 military members, United States military members dying. And that led to Bagram being handed to the Taliban. And that ended up with China going to Bagram in Afghanistan and checking out all of our technology. It was a horrible, horrible thing to do to leave like he did. But again, a year later is when we had the highest gas prices. All that said, we'll see what works out here with President Trump when he goes and meets with President Xi. I know that when they met at Mar-a-Lago in his first term, President Trump was like, would you like some more coffee? How about a piece of cake? Oh, I just dropped 56 Tomahawk missiles on Syria, just to let you know. So Trump isn't afraid of China, and China knows that he's a guy coming from strength. China had a really good four-year run because they had all the ability to be above and beyond and controlling the places like Canada. There's a very famous piece of video of Justin Trudeau, who's over there. It's some get-together with a Chinese leader who basically treats him like a child. Then you had Joe Biden, who could barely stand up, and every time he met with him said, 17 years ago, and I was in the Tibetan mountains or something. The same story he told every time. He was a weak shell of a man when it came to representing the United States of America. China had a good 4 years. Xi knows that he's not playing around with the same kind of people now with President Trump. Trump doesn't play. So we'll see what ends up working out here. If China backs away from helping Iran, if China understands that the tariff game is going to be one where they're going to suffer the worst, China also understands it's not getting its oil now from Venezuela, because we're now in control of Venezuela, and the president is allowing anybody to leave Iran with oil to go to China. So China's got to play ball. They have been helping Iran, but they've got to play ball. But the media leaks that go on during Trump's administrations, either from 17 to 21 or now from 25 until he leaves at 29, the leaks are very different than they were. First time around, it was nonstop. It was incessant. There were people working in the White House who were actively writing op-eds under the name Anonymous to make him look horrible. He brings in Omarosa, who he basically gave a career because of The Apprentice, and she ends up turning code on him and writing a book to make her money. It was nonstop. They had no control of the information leaving the White House then, because I don't think they realize you've got thousands and thousands of people who work there, and the staff is not easy to control if you don't handpick all of them, which is hard to do. This time, there have been leaks. Nowhere near as many. And now I think they're going to be even fewer, because the acting Attorney General, our good friend Todd Blanche, came out and said the DOJ is warning the media, this is the headline, warning the media on classified info leaks from our friends at Newsmax. Charlie McCarthy wrote this. Media members with information about people leaking classified information should not be surprised if they receive a subpoena, Acting Attorney General Todd Blanche said today. Blanche issued the warning in a statement posted on X as the Trump administration intensifies efforts to crack down on leaks involving national security and military operations tied to the conflict with Iran. Quote, prosecuting leakers who share our nation's secrets with reporters, in turn risking our national security and the lives of our soldiers, is a priority for this administration, Blanche wrote. Any witness, whether a reporter or otherwise, who has information about these criminals should not be surprised if they receive a subpoena about the illegal leaking of classified material. The comments came amid growing frustration inside the White House over media reports detailing sensitive internal discussions surrounding U.S. military operations against Iran and related intelligence matters. President Donald Trump privately pressed Blanche to aggressively pursue the sources of leaks after multiple news organizations published reports about internal administration deliberations regarding Iran, the Wall Street Journal reported yesterday. The newspaper reported Trump passed Blanche a stack of articles he believed endangered national security with a handwritten note reading treason. Administration officials repeatedly viewed several leaks as potentially harmful to ongoing military operations and rescue missions involving American personnel in the Middle East. Trump repeatedly has argued that unauthorized disclosures of classified information puts U.S. troops, intelligence assets, and allies at risk. Quote, we're going to go to the media company that released it, and we're going to say national security, give it up or go to jail, Trump said during a recent news conference referenced by the Journal. This is an interesting place in this country. We've got freedom of the press. That means the press, named, obviously, because back then they only had printing presses, they didn't have all the media like we have now. The press was basically the press that makes the newspaper, but also the people that did the work of journalism. They were also called the press. Today, we usually go by media, where they used to be press conferences. Generally speaking, they're called news conferences now. All that said, do you have the right of, as a journalist, as a member of the so-called press, to go and cover a story, even if the information you got was classified information? Do you have the right to go with it? The answer is yes. Now, I've often talked about this. You have the right to do it. Now, you can be subpoenaed. You don't have a right to not be subpoenaed. You can claim your First Amendment right. You can claim, you know, your Fifth Amendment right, if you think it's going to incriminate you or whatever. But you can be subpoenaed, you can be questioned, and you can say, I'm not going to reveal my sources, and you can be held in contempt for not answering the questions, which happens sometimes, or you can be held on some other charge if, in fact, this is a national security issue. The case that's being referred to in this article is when we had the plane that was shot down, or the plane that crashed or went down. You had two pilots on that plane. One was rescued immediately. The other one was still missing. And we hadn't rescued him yet. And some idiot in the media got some leaked information from some idiot in the administration and then reported it, allowing Iran to know we were missing a pilot. Immediately, Iran started offering a bounty for the pilot because they wanted him. And, you know, all sorts of bad things would have happened. I think that's a national security question. Do you have to reveal the source? No. Should you, as an American, say to yourself, maybe I don't release this, could put somebody in harm's way? I mean, getting that story out first is not something that was very important. Certainly not more important than the life of the pilot. So, again, I'm not going to contradict myself. I'm going to be very clear. If you get that classified information, you didn't steal it. You didn't find it out and then leak it out when somebody told it to you in confidence. If you got that sent to you, you can go with it. But I think you should also think about the implications of national security. Think about the implications on that pilot that's missing. And maybe, just maybe, you hold on to it until they find the guy. Thankfully, they found him and he's safe. But my God, what were you thinking? Now, again, the president can say national security, he's right. But the person who broke the law is the person who leaked it. That's the person who broke the law. It is not against the law for you to report it. It's not. But again, I think sometimes common sense should take over. I think sometimes to be first on the story and hopefully get more clicks than somebody else is not, maybe you realize it's not more important than somebody's life. Now, can you end up in jail if you don't reveal your source? You can. But journalists have the press has a wide breadth of grace when it comes to them going and covering something. That's why you're allowed to do undercover video. That's why you're allowed to go into a private place with undercover video for a journalistic reason. That's what these... James O'Keefe just released something else, and there's somebody actually who works at the White House who just hates Trump, and he revealed that. Go check out what James did on OMG over on X. But he has the ability to, generally speaking, go into places to do the job of the press or of journalism. But there is a case that's very important, and James O'Keefe is a good example of this. Somebody got a hold of Ashley Biden's diary. Sam, we're all familiar with this story, right?
1: Absolutely.
0: They got a hold of it. I don't know if they stole it. They found it. She left it behind. Something happened. And they sent it to where James still worked, Project Veritas, that he founded, and said, hey, pretty sure this is Ashley Biden's diary. O'Keefe had the right to publish it. He didn't steal it. He didn't commit a crime to get it. But he made the decision not to. Could have, but he didn't. He still got raided by the FBI. He still got in trouble with the law. And he didn't release it. I think that his discretion was wise in that. Because you don't know how that information was gained. Did somebody break the law to get this information? And do I want to be a part of that, even though he had the right to publish it? My opinion is he could have. But he does something that I think is better, smarter. This way he'll be trusted as a valued resource when it comes to journalism. I think he makes the right decision. You know, if somebody goes and robs a bank, steals a bunch of money, then gives you half the money in a bag, you know, you can become complicit if you don't, like, tell somebody, I've got something that was stolen here. You can't just start spending it. So journalism is one of those things. The press is one of those things. The media, that's a thing, or those are people that have a wider breadth of what they can get away with because it is singled out in the First Amendment. But it doesn't mean that you have to. So I'm with Todd Blanche saying he's going to subpoena. I don't think he said anywhere in the story that he's going to prosecute, which would be a very different thing when it comes to the media. Now, if you gain something that you know is going to be treasonous and you print it anyway, or you publish it anyway, or you post that video anyway, you could be, that could be another problem that you have. Okay, it could be another problem entirely, if you, because now you're taking part. So there is a fine line there, without a doubt. 833-JOE-PAGS, 833-563-7247, joepags.com. I got to tell you when we come back about what Mayorkas said. Because this is the guy that sat there and told us to our faces on television in front of these committees that the border is secure. The border is closed. Looked like a mouse sitting like a little doofus. The border's secure. The border's closed. Having arguments with people. You're not going to believe it. Well, maybe you will because it's a politician again. Back to Polo's theory. They'll just say whatever makes him look good. You're not going to believe it. He's changing his tune. Have that for you when we come back. 833-JOE-PAGS, 833-563-7247, joepags.com. 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

0: Glad to have you. Andrew Harding at the bottom. He's the guy who knows a lot about foreign policy, a lot about China, a lot about Iran. He's with the Heritage Foundation. We'll have him at the bottom to talk about everything going on over on the other side of the world for sure. Let me give you this story about Alejandro Mayorkas, because this is a guy that sat there and lied to your face, lied to my face, lied to the Senate, lied to the House, not because I'm on the other side. He was just objectively lying about the border being closed, as you had 4,000 coming across every day that were coming across illegally. He was lying about the border being secure. He was lying about us being in control of the border. It wasn't us. It was the cartels. He was lying about how many people were coming across the border, lying about why there were 15, 16,000 Haitians in Del Rio. Just lied every single day. And now he's saying that he has some regrets. I regret that he was ever in there. I got to tell you, with this admission, maybe you take a look at him for treason. You know, this guy just sat there and collected a paycheck and lied. He put forth an immigration policy he wanted to put forth, because I don't think Biden had anything to do with it. I'll be honest with you. I say this a lot, but it's true. Joe Biden didn't have any control over anything. From the New York Post, ex-DHS chief Alejandro Mayorkas regrets Biden's immigration agenda. He regrets it, despite claiming border was secure. Josh Christensen wrote this. Former Homeland Security Secretary Alejandro Mayorkas lamented the delay in immigration enforcement actions until the final year of President Biden's term, despite having testified to Congress several times while in office that the U.S. border was secure. In appearance today at Politico's Security Summit, Mayorkas, why would anybody invite him to the Security Summit when he didn't have any security during his reign as the DHS chief? He literally is the guy who could have secured the border but lied about securing the border. He discussed aspects of the broken immigration system in America, acknowledging that a low bar for those expressing credible fear of persecution allowed too many migrants into the country during the Biden administration. More than 8 million entered by the start of the 46th president's final year in office before Biden moved to shut down the border and crack down on illegal crossings via an executive order first reported by the Post. Democrats had been urging tighter border security months before, with at least one referring to Biden's delay as political malpractice. Mayorkas declined to speculate on the reasons for the too little too late decision, which fueled President Trump's return to the White House with a border security pledge. Quote, I am not in a position to speculate, he told Politico's Alex Burns, whoever that is, at the Today event when asked whether the delayed order enabled Trump's 2024 victory. But I will tell you that I would be far more better rested and less punched. What? Okay, look. Come on, man. You've got a security summit. You don't invite the person who had the least secure border in the past 100+ years. You had a security summit. You don't invite the guy who is in charge of enforcing the border laws. And he didn't do any of that. He regrets that they waited until the last year. Biden didn't shut the border down. All Biden did was, Biden didn't do it, he was eating ice cream. All the people in the administration did was try to slow the flow at the border to make it look like you don't need to reelect Trump to make the border close. Look, we can do it. We can do it without him. No. None of what they're saying makes any sense. And sorry, anybody inviting this idiot, and they probably paid him, I don't know that to be a fact, but they're probably paying him to speak, there's something wrong with you. And I'm so sick and tired of the weird numbers. How the beep do we not know what the real number is of illegal aliens coming across the border during Biden? Is it 8? They just said 8. Is it 10? Holman's saying it's 20 or 25 million. How do we not know? Now, there are a lot of gotaways, but somehow we have a number of the gotaways. I'm not sure how you know that if they got away. So how many is it really? Does anybody take this guy seriously? He's not going to rebuild his reputation by saying, oh, I regret it now. Shut up. Keep it here.
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3: On the ones.
4: In Fort Worth, due to road construction, the left lane is closed on eastbound 114 at the 35W interchange. That's causing traffic to be backed up to FM 156. Your WBAP forecast from the On Time Experts 24/7 Weather Center.
5: I'm WFAA meteorologist Cassie Hyder. We will stay mostly clear tonight. Temperatures drop down into the low 60s with a light southeast wind. Tomorrow afternoon, look for mostly sunny skies. It does look very warm. Temperatures will likely climb into the low 90s with a southeast wind between 5 to 10 miles an hour. On Thursday, mostly sunny with temperatures back in the low 90s.
4: 76 in Dallas and 72 in Fort Worth. President Trump is heading to China to meet with Chinese President Xi Jinping to discuss future deals between the two countries. This comes as America and Iran are in an ongoing war with no sign of an upcoming peace deal. The president spoke to reporters outside the White House before leaving for China, stating that Iran wants to make a deal.
6: Their military's gone, it's wiped out, and we're only going to make a good deal, and we'll see what happens. But I believe that one way or the other, it's going to be very good for the American people, and I think actually very good for the Iranian people.
4: This comes as President Trump has expressed his frustrations with the recent peace deal that he got from Iran. He has stated that any peace deal will not include a nuclear weapon for Iran. Your money news brought to you by NetWorthRadio.com. Texas Agricultural Commissioner Sid Miller is praising President Trump for considering suspending the federal gas tax to give relief to American families and agriculture producers.
7: Miller says the move would put immediate relief directly into the pockets of Texans while helping offset the spike in gas costs. He's renewing his call for Governor Abbott to suspend the state gas tax, but Abbott believes that's beyond his power to do. According to Miller, gas prices impact everything from planting and harvesting to hauling livestock and stocking grocery shelves. Clayton Neville, WBAP News.
4: I'm Sean Allen. Keep connected to DFW for the latest on the war in Iran. 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With the latest news, traffic, weather, and some laughs. 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
8: Can enforcing laws against the homeless be racist? 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Real estate prices are taking a hit in Frisco and Plano, with some people blaming the Frisco Indians. 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And you'll hear the local media blaming guns for the recent rash of violence at 4:05. 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On The James Show with me, James Parker, on your Texas voice for common sense. 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
12: Should you still work out when you're injured, or should you take it easy? 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
0: I've been asking this question for a while. Is the Strait open? Is the Strait closed? How much oil actually goes through there? Why does it affect us when we should be getting our oil from ourselves? Well, there's a lot of that going on, but also, why is Iran sort of playing this weird game of I don't know, give and take when it comes to negotiation. They're not really doing what the president wants. They're not really not doing what he wants. Are they buying time? I don't know. We've got to get with somebody who's an expert, policy analyst, National Security and Indo-Pacific Affairs, Heritage.org. It is Andrew Harding. Andrew, how are you? Good to see you.
13: I'm doing well. Thanks for having me.
0: You're very welcome. The ceasefire about 3 weeks in now, and there's been some, you know, they're shooting at us, we're shooting at them, we're taking out the small boats, the fast boats. They're attacking our warships, which is dumb. It's not working out for them. But one starts to get the feeling that Iran is dragging their feet on purpose. Is there something they can reset during this three-week period? Are they trying to retool somehow?
13: Well, I think it's possible, especially if they're going to go back on the war that they gave to President Trump. The president made clear that they made an agreement, which they were willing to get some different type of nuclear material out of the country, and then suddenly they wouldn't put it on paper. So what that tells me is that Iran here, while they may have an interest in trying to get a deal over the line, seems to have a stronger interest in ensuring that these negotiations go as long as possible. Maybe they're trying to believe that the president won't take any tough actions with this upcoming summit with Xi Jinping. Yeah. So I think that's the wrong move. It remains in Iran's best interest to work with President Trump and accept his generosity in wanting to get a deal over the line rather than seeing power plant and bridge day become reality.
0: Is China helping them behind the scenes? Is Russia helping them behind the scenes? Where are they getting their weaponry? Is somebody helping them that we don't know about? Or maybe the government knows about it, but I don't know about it.
13: Well, I'm sure our intelligence operatives know exactly what's going on behind the scenes. But yes, we do have an understanding that Russia and China have had an interest in providing support to Iran. In fact, we know that just as of Friday, the Treasury Department sanctioned three Chinese firms for providing material support to Iran's missile program. And that's in the lead up to Trump's visit to Beijing just in the next few days here, which shows that even though the president's going to be willing to meet with Xi Jinping, it indicates that the U.S. is still going to take firm action against China on the Iran issue. We also know that Russia has been providing different economic support as well as intelligence on U.S. coordinates in the region. So yes, Iran's partners are trying to provide some help here, but thankfully the U.S. military is so strong, has been so capable. What it does is that that support has not changed the results on the battlefield, in which Operation Epic Fury has been very successful.
0: Does Trump, in your opinion, look Xi in the eyes and say, hey, knock it off? I mean, does he approach the leader of China and say, I know that you're materially supporting Iran and you've got to stop because these people have to go? I mean, how does he broach that topic with him, do you think?
13: Well, I think he should mention this to Chairman Xi. I think he should make very clear that the United States is not going to tolerate seeing China provide material support to Iran's military, especially as the United States is trying to open the Strait of Hormuz here or prevent it from Iranian missiles or fast attack boats trying to scare ships from not transiting through the strait.
0: Right.
13: To be clear, the U.S. and China have a shared interest in seeing the Strait of Hormuz fully operational. And so while the United States has operational control, the U.S. Navy has a blockade on Iranian ports and can sail through the strait as it so chooses, the fact that Iran could have some missiles, it's going to ensure that these private vessels and cargo ships don't want to go through. So I think the U.S. and China have an interest in trying to make clear to Iran that this type of behavior needs to stop. You need to stop holding the Strait of Hormuz up as a hostage item here for a negotiation and come together on some type of an agreement.
0: Andrew, is it open now? Because, I mean, day to day, it's open, it's closed. It's not open, it's closed. Well, we're blockading it, but we're not. It sounds to me like we're blockading the ports so nobody can get stuff from Iran and leave from Iran. We're going to stop them. Is there other free flow of shipping going through? And if there is, are we protecting them? If there's not, is that because they're afraid to go through? Like, strictly speaking, does Iran have the strait open or closed, or don't they have a say anymore?
13: Well, the United States is successfully enforcing a blockade on Iranian ports. That is true. Iranian oil is not going through the strait, and that's putting massive strain on their economy, not just with the military successes we've seen against Iran, but now we're seeing the economic damage with Operation Economic Fury come into play here. However, because Iran can still try to shoot missiles here, for example, you mentioned, say, the Iranians try to take some shots at some U.S. destroyers last week or so. They failed, but I think they realized they weren't going to beat any destroyer, but what they did do is signal that Iran is willing to try to fire whatever missiles it has left or deploy any small attack boats it has left to try to scare these companies and ships from sailing through the strait. So yes, is the U.S. military ensuring that it's open? It is, and ships can transit through, but as long as Iran's going to try to do whatever it can to maintain its leverage here, it's going to try to hold the strait at risk. As a result, ships don't want to go through on their own choice.
0: Andrew Harding, policy analyst from the Heritage Foundation, heritage.org. Go there and go follow everything Heritage does. We love the organization. When the president first started the military operation, although everybody's calling it a war now, I thought it was a military operation, whatever the hell it's called, he did say this line. He said, for the first time in almost 50 years, the Iranian people may get an opportunity to take their country back. It might be the only opportunity they get. We're not talking about that much anymore now, as he's dealing with the third or fourth level leadership in Iran. The theocracy is still in place. They're still killing people for protesting. Is there an opportunity, in your opinion, Andrew, for the people of Iran to rise up and get control of their country? Or is that not even on the table anymore?
13: I think there is an opportunity. I think the president is correct that this is one of the best options that the Iranian people will have, and that's because of how successful the conventional aspect of Operation Epic Fury has been.
0: Right.
13: Now, the problem, however, is that the Iranians are going to do everything they can to try to maintain internal stability and control as much as possible. That's also why this economic angle is so important, in order to ensure that hundreds of millions of dollars a day are not flowing into the pockets of the IRGC that would have been without this blockade. Now, we're not seeing, say, many different public or elements on social media about what's happening in Iran, but that's by design. The Iranian regime has shut off the internet, and it's intentionally, it's happened for multiple months now, trying to prevent any information from going in, or more importantly, coming out of Iran for the outside world to see here. So I think the people of Iran absolutely want to see a change here. I think they're grateful for President Trump's actions, but we may not see any images of that, because the Iranians are doing everything they can to have their propaganda victories, control access, and try to keep their population under control.
0: There was an anecdote, so I can't say that it certainly happened, but this has been out there online, that they found somebody who dared have a satellite dish that can receive Starlink, I guess, and they, like, took the guy, locked him up, might have killed him. They're doing that to make sure nobody gets communication, like you just alluded to. So how do you do it? Yesterday, the president seemed to say that they gave some weaponry to the Kurds in the north. They thought the Kurds would then head south and help to arm the people closer to where this uprising was going on in Tehran. But the Kurds didn't. They just kept them. He said, yeah, you couldn't trust the Kurds. I said we couldn't trust them. But that said, and no communication going in and out, how would they do it? They know they've got the moral support of us. They know that the West wants them to be free. We know that they know that we want the Persian culture that's 2,500 years old to come back and flourish. But if we're not going to go in there and bring ground troops, which I don't want, by the way, then how do they do it? They have no way to communicate. The Kurds didn't give them the weapons that I guess were meant for them. And they still had the thumb on their neck by the theocracy. How does it happen?
13: Well, this is where I think the economic angle becomes very important.
0: Okay.
13: Because the Iranian regime, they can hide in mountains, they can go into underground pathways whenever there's missile barrages, but at the end of the day, their wallets are going to be impacted if they can't have oil flowing through the strait. So Iran's main ace card here, as we've seen throughout this entire conflict, and whoever says that the president of the team never thought about this is just plain up wrong, that of course Iran was going to try to use the strait at its main leverage point, and the United States planned for this.
0: Right.
13: That's why we're seeing the U.S. flipping the script, putting the blockade on Iranian ports to show that Iran does not get control over the strait. It's the United States and those other Gulf countries that need to use it for their own economy here. So what that means then is by having this economic pressure put on the Iranian regime, it means that roughly north of 60% of their government revenue is coming from oil that goes through Karga Island out through the strait. Well, those storage tanks are filling up. The Iranians can't get oil through the strait as long as this blockade's in play. That then impacts the internal dynamic, because now the IRGC can't fund or pay its own people. The internal police is also going to have difficulty doing so. And eventually, you're not going to have resources available to keep control. As long as that control continues to move out of favor with the regime and perhaps more opportunities open for the people, maybe we can see more things as Starlink getting more involved, having more information coming in, allowing better coordination from the outside in order to ensure the Iranian people control their own destiny.
0: Heritage.org, it is Andrew Harding. Let's speculate for a minute, if you don't mind. Let's say we take out the entire theocracy. It's gone. What do? You put Pahlavi in there, and you say, okay, the Shah's son is going to be the intermediary between now and when we can have free and fair elections. What does the future of Iran look like? Because we know what happened when Obama did this Arab Spring, the Muslim Brotherhood to try to take everything over. In fact, the military in Egypt had to kick them out and stop them from doing what they were trying to do. They wanted to make Egypt a theocracy like Iran as well. What do? If you get rid of the theocracy, what's the next step?
13: I think the first thing is the president's probably going to have people in mind that he may deem to be reasonable to negotiate with. Okay. I know he's been talking about this as the U.S. and Iran have had conversations. There are different factions within the regime and at different levels of seniority or access to information. So perhaps the president, I'm sure Israel can play a helpful role in this regard as well, of identifying people that they could assess to be rational and able to provide some sense of stability should the regime collapse here. But secondly, I think most importantly, is the United States is going to assess what's in its best interest. So right. That ensures that no matter who's in charge, ensuring that any regime or government that comes next does not have access to the nuclear weapons program that Iran's been trying to build, or ensuring that this new regime or whoever comes in cannot quickly rearm itself and become another threat against the U.S., Israeli, or Gulf interests here. So I think President Trump has been laser focused on keeping America safe. That's why we're pursuing this objective of never letting Iran get a nuclear weapon. And I think no matter who's in charge, whether it's we get through a deal, whether there's more military action, the focus will be ensuring that Iran cannot be a threat to the United States.
0: It's Andrew Harding from the Heritage Foundation. We appreciate you. All right, the president's on the way to China. He's going to definitely talk about Iran, without a doubt. What other really top topics does he have to go over in person with the chairman?
13: I think the first thing that will come to mind will be on trade. This is something we saw in October of last year when the leaders last met in person, to where the U.S. and China agreed to put down some different economic actions they could take against each other. That's tariffs, some different investigations on the economic front. But China also opened up its markets once again to U.S. soybeans. So there could be an interest here to see what new trade opportunities may exist, whether that's continuing on the agricultural front, maybe corn becomes a question, maybe airplanes becomes another question as well. There could be some trade elements here. I think both sides would have an interest in that conversation. But secondly, I also think President Trump is going to have an interest in maybe talking about artificial intelligence. We know that China yes. has an interest in having access to U.S. chips. I think the president will make clear that there are security concerns with that initiative. And so the president will draw a very fine line on being open to trade or open to topics that could benefit American interests, but making clear that he's going to stand firm American national security interests.
0: Obviously, the AI race is between China and us. China had this DeepSeek thing that they claimed was only made with $5 million of investment, and it's better than ChatGPT. Turns out not so much. It's sort of a propaganda machine. I've tried it out. It's definitely pro-China. Having said that, tech certainly is something that China has been trying to infiltrate us through with things like TikTok. TikTok allegedly isn't owned by China anymore, but I'm not really sure that that angle isn't still there. I'm on TikTok. I've got a really big following. And I've noticed since this so-called deal happened that conservative ideology, America First ideology, is not reaching many. And the anti-Trump, the anti-right stuff is going nuts. I mean, serious virality. Is China still pulling the trigger on that? Do they still have their hand on the lever or not?
13: They definitely have a stake involved in here, and that's part of how the Chinese government economy works. It's one of the same in supporting the goals of the Chinese Communist Party. So while some folks may claim that TikTok is not owned by a Chinese firm, maybe Singapore is involved here, or there's different ownership structures, make no mistake, ByteDance, the parent company, is based in China and has access to follow Chinese laws that require intelligence cooperation and security cooperation with right. the People's Liberation Army. So TikTok then becomes very important because it's effectively a spy in one's wallet, in one's pocket, because the Chinese can pull data on targeted individuals. We know this an example for journalists. China right. has used TikTok data to target journalists across the United States in order to understand their movements, who they're talking to, what they're writing on, and therefore doing their best, and as you're mentioning here, to try to get out the narratives that are favorable to the Chinese Communist Party. So it's a dangerous app that I think they will try to do what they can to be involved with in order to serve their interests.
0: Well, what was this so-called deal then? I thought Larry Ellison was buying it. It was going to be American owned, and like you said, it's you know, the base moves to Singapore. If ByteDance still owns it, even any part of it, like you said, Chinese law says we get access to all your data. So is that still happening?
13: Well, there's some, we're going to have to see the exact details, and perhaps yeah. that could be something that comes out of this summit. Maybe we can get yeah. some closure here. But we do know that there's been some structures being renegotiated here with this deal, but ByteDance still has a stake. And so even if they don't have, say, a full controlling stake here, they're going to do what they can to have access to what information is available, understand where the direction of the app is going, right. and do whatever they can to inform the party back at home. So even though there's a deal in place, I'm going to continue to remain skeptical of Chinese technology and how that interacts with its military and other companies that the party's behind.
0: I think that's why to be skeptical. It is Andrew Harding. Last question. Will President Trump, in your opinion, bring up China, Russia, Iran, North Korea, combining for some Axis get together? I have no idea what this plan is, but it turns out it sounds like they're all trying to work together against us. Will he broach that topic?
13: I think he's going to talk about many aspects of that. I think we'll hear about things with Iran. I think he knows that Russia and Ukraine, of course, have their war going on. I'm sure North Korea continues to be a thorn in the side. So the president knows as he enters Beijing, he is entering into an axis of resistance with these countries that have a shared interest of pushing back on the United States. So thankfully, the president enters with strength. Of course, we saw what happened in Venezuela with Nicolas Maduro, and of course, the successes in Iran. And also important to note, we talk about the Strait of Hormuz a lot, but let's not forget about another geographical choke point, the Panama Canal,
0: yes,
13: in which China has done a lot of work to try to control it. Well, the U.S. under this administration and President Trump's leadership have pushed back on Chinese influence there. So I think the president's coming in strong, showing that American might is here. And while we're not going to expect any major changes in the U.S.-China relationship, I think we'll see a continuation of the truce, some type of negotiation on trade, but we're still going to remain competitors. And I think that's going to be the long-term outlook for this relationship.
0: Give me about 30 seconds on this if you can, Andrew. How does this thing end with Iran? Does the ceasefire continue until a deal is done? Will hostilities start up again? What do you see happening?
13: I'm cautiously optimistic, and that's because the president has made clear that even in other instances where there may have been either violations of the ceasefire or reasons to go back to military operations, it continues to hold out for a deal. But let's be clear, his patience is not going to be infinite here. I think Iran needs to stop playing around. Its best move is to come to the table, accept American positions on nuclear weapons and nuclear enrichment, and I think we'll be able to see a greater sense of prosperity and safety for the Middle East should that deal be reached.
0: Policy analyst, National Security and Indo-Pacific Affairs over at Heritage. It's Andrew Harding. Andrew, great knowledge. I appreciate the time today. Thank you.
13: Thank you.
0: All right, brother. We're back after this. Stay right here.

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1: ball games,
0: and maybe enjoying some time on the water.
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6: The risk of stroke goes up for all of us as we age, but for women, the risk really amplifies after menopause. In fact, 1 in 5 women in the United States between the ages of 55 and 75 will have a stroke. But according to a new study carried out by researchers in California, adhering to the Mediterranean diet can significantly lower that risk. One expert said, "We continue to see study after study showing that a predominantly plant-based diet improves all sorts of different outcomes. Now, with this diet in particular, you've seen it lower the risk of certain types of cancer, diabetes, depression, dementia, even gum disease. Now, as a reminder, the Mediterranean diet prioritizes eating vegetables, fruits, beans, olive oil, nuts and fish, and limiting meat and dairy. I'm Dr. Sanjay Gupta, helping you live a better life.
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12: It appears as though Cash Patel isn't done with Chris Van Hollen. I guess he posted something now, which is actually an expense report, something about how much he was paid out by something or other. He searched it on LexisNexis. I guess you can go and find out the expense reports of people who are members of Congress. And then he has a picture of that next to the bar where Van Hollen, I guess, goes and drinks. Sam, is this going to be a thing now? Is this going to be drama?
13: Oh, it's a thing. I mean, he fact-checked it. You know what I mean?
12: He did. He posted a fact-check that says, this is what the guy, I guess he has a $7,000 bar tab. And then, of course, he flew on the government dime to go down and go see the criminal in El Salvador, who's now back here, the Maryland dad, the Maryland father, the good American, the good Maryland guy. Van Hollen, I mean, just must be an unbelievably dumb guy to go there? How do you go there knowing that you're like a guy who drinks a lot? I'm not really sure how he did that. Well, maybe he was thinking something I wasn't thinking. But Cash Patel does a knock-up job of making him look as stupid as he clearly is. That is Sam. That's Polo. I'm Joe. Go check out Dr. Ben Carson. JoePags.com/YouTube. The entire thing is worth watching. Keep it here.
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23: In Fort Worth, due to road construction, the left lane is closed on eastbound 114 at the 35W interchange. That's causing traffic to be backed up to FM 156. And in Arlington, the right lane is closed on eastbound I-20 at the Highway 360 interchange. Your WBAP forecast from the on-time experts 24/7 Weather Center.
24: I'm WFAA meteorologist Cassie Hyder. Our skies will stay mostly clear tonight. We're dropping down into the low 60s for Wednesday morning with a light southeast wind. On Wednesday afternoon, look for mostly sunny skies, highs in the low 90s, and a light southeast wind. On Thursday, mostly sunny, a breezy south wind. Temperatures make it to around 93 degrees. By Friday, highs in the mid-90s.
23: Currently, it's 76 in Dallas and 72 in Fort Worth. The news is brought to you by the Mullen & Mullen Injury Law Firm. President Trump has departed Washington, D.C. for Beijing, China, and he suggests that China's president should get involved in the negotiations with Iran. Faxai Shahasti is in Beijing with the latest.
25: The president is doubling down that he doesn't need anyone's help, not even China's, to strike a deal with Iran. However, the administration is making the point that China gets a lot of its oil via the Strait of Hormuz, so Xi should want to influence Iran, pressure Iran to come to a deal.
26: We're going to have a long talk about it. I think he's been relatively good, to be honest with you. You look at the blockade, no problem.
25: Aside from Iran, President also says he's going to bring up Taiwan with Xi. The small island is the largest chip maker in the world, and a Chinese invasion or a blockade could be devastating to the global economy.
23: China's UN ambassador called for an end to the U.S.-Iran war earlier this month and asked Tehran to reopen the Strait of Hormuz. The World Health Organization says it's monitoring up to 11 hantavirus cases worldwide, Fox's Jeff Manasa reports.
0: The World Health Organization says there are 8 confirmed cases of hantavirus worldwide, 2 probable, with another case that came back inconclusive, all stemming from the cruise ship outbreak in which 3 people died. Of the 18 people brought back to the U.S., 16 are quarantined in Omaha. The Department of Health saying that all are asymptomatic, that 2 others from the ship now quarantined in Atlanta have tested negative for the rodent-borne virus that we're told has an incubation period of 42 days. Officials also say that right now there are no signs of a larger hantavirus outbreak. Jeff Manasso, Fox News.
23: 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PayPal reaches a deal with the Justice Department.

0: wrongdoing as part of the settlement, says it's excited to, quote, infuse American small businesses with even more economic opportunity. Lillian Wu, Fox News.
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6: Great radio stations all over the place, along with Sam and Polo. It is the Joe Pags Show. Thanks a lot for stopping by. Dr. Ben Carson on this program today. Do not miss a second of Dr. Ben. Talk about the legacy left when Charlie Kirk was taken out is being stumped on. It's like there's a bunch of infighting on the right. Doesn't make any sense. But he says both sides are doing it. We also talk about, well, he says the founding fathers should be rolling in their graves. Really great conversation with Dr. Ben. Stick around. That's bottom of hour number two. Hour number three is going to be Andrew Harding. He's from heritage.org, and he's going to talk about what's going on in Iran. Also, sort of talk about what's going on with the president heading over to China. Or China. How does the president say it, Sam? China. I can't really say what he says. But it's funny, every time he says it, he says, and people love when I say it, China. And they love when I say it fantastically, China. So, the president's heading over there, and he took some questions before he left about China, also about Iran. Pete Hegseth in front of a Senate committee, I think, this time. And he's talking about the 1.5

0: $5 trillion that they want for the defense budget, which is enormous. And I think the soundbite of the day, we'll get to it. Sam, don't let me forget, later in the program,
1: okay,
0: we'll get to Kash Patel being questioned by Chris Van Hollen. And I think Van Hollen was dumb enough to ask Kash Patel about drinking. If we have a brain, we know that Van Hollen was drinking in El Salvador. So we'll talk about that as well. So there's a lot going on. There certainly is a lot to get to. The president heading over to China is sort of a big deal. If there are two superpowers on the planet, I'm not sure that there are. I think that we're probably the only one. But if there are two, China is the other one. Russia is not a superpower right now. They'd like to be, but they're not. China has been trying to change our way of life and our culture for a very long time. They're certainly doing it tech-wise. They're trying to take us on an AI. Certainly the surveillance that was going on with TikTok, that still might be going on. That's sort of a big deal, big question. But China also might be assisting Iran as far as positioning and other stuff, maybe even with weaponry. And one wonders if the president's going to go there. I would think that he will. But before the president took off, the reporters, as usual, took the opportunity to question him about Iran, what the latest is there. And I told you, and I'm going to keep doing this, hopefully you're not bored by it, I want to keep you in the know. I want to keep you as up-to-date on the information about Iran and that conflict as possible, knowing that the legacy media that you probably tune into every day is not telling you. And certainly your local newscasts, I don't think they're doing anything on the operation in Iran, the war in Iran, whatever we're calling it. They should be doing this every single day, but they're probably not. So I try to keep you up to date. You're probably going to get some obligatory helicopter or plane noise here.
2: At what point are you done negotiating with Iran?
0: At what point are you done negotiating with Iran, is what the reporter said.
3: Well, we're going to see what happens. We're only making a good deal. We have their military is gone. It's wiped out. And we're only going to make a good deal. And we'll see what happens. But
0: some reason we have an extreme close-up. Not sure what happened here, but for some reason, there's an extreme close-up.
1: Yeah.
0: I don't know why. They just kept on going in. I'm not sure.
3: I believe that one way or the other, it's going to be very good for the American people. And I think actually very good for the Iranian people.
2: Are you reconsidering the Pakistanis as mediators?
3: No, they're great. I think they're great. I think the Pakistanis have been great. The field marshal and the prime minister of Pakistan have been absolutely great.
0: There you go. The president today, I'm guessing Marine One is what we hear. This could be on the tarmac. It could be Air Force One that we're hearing. We cannot see the aircraft that's there. What are you shaking your head about, Sam? What?
1: It was the helicopter.
0: So it was. So that's Marine One. Yeah. You know that, right?
1: Yes.
0: What are you shaking your head at me about?
1: I was saying no to Air Force One.
0: Don't you dare.
1: Listen, I'm allowed to shake my head.
0: Your head, lady, with all your hair and stuff. By the way, I used to have a bunch of hair. Guess who got it? Boom. There it is.
1: Yeah, that's me.
0: All right.
1: Yeah.
0: So the president being questioned about that. Also questioned about Iran and President Xi, whether he's going to talk to Xi about it. But some more Iran questions. Then the questions which should be asked, I would think, because asking the question, when are you done negotiating with Iran, is just a dumb waste of time. I mean, every single day somebody says something, what do they have to do to cross the line? What do negotiations look like? Is the ceasefire still underway? I mean, just the same dumb questions. He's going to freaking China. Ask him about that.
2: What is going to be your red line to end the ceasefire for you?
0: What would be the red line to end the ceasefire for you? I mean, am I the dumb one here? Sam, do you find that to be an interesting question?
1: Yeah, hardball.
0: I mean, it's just dumb. Polo, you find that to be interesting? What would be the red line to end the ceasefire? What is that?
4: I mean, I get that it sounds dumb, but I mean, I
0: really dumb.
4: I kind of feel like, at what point is this crap going to end already?
0: Well, I would like to know that too, but she should say that. At what point will this crap end? Not what's the red line about the ceasefire? She's trying to sound smart.
1: Right.
0: And does
1: headline.
0: It. I'm not really sure what that even means.
2: What is going to be your red line to end the ceasefire for you? What will it take? Pull the plug.
3: Well, we're going to see, and we'll be thinking about it on the flight, and we'll be thinking about it for the next little while, but we've beaten their militaries very soundly. That's over with. The blockade is very effective.
0: I was going to say, he's going to be unhappy with that shot about a second ago. He's going to be very unhappy with this. What's
4: maybe
0: going on with the hair here?
4: Maybe that's why they zoomed in.
0: Is that why? Because his hair was doing that?
1: They keep zooming in. It's so bad.
0: What is the story?
4: Where are his hats at?
0: I have no idea. He should definitely have one on. He's going to be out there in the wind like that, but he's going to be unhappy with that.
3: For the next little while, but we've beaten their militaries very soundly. That's over with. The blockade is very effective. It's been 100% effective. And one way or the other, it's going to work out very well. It's going to work out very well. I think you're going to have so much oil, you're going to have a gusher of oil like you've never had before. So when oil goes up a little bit, I thought it would go up much more. If you go back 3-4 months ago, when we were... contemplating. We assumed oil would go much higher. Yesterday was at $99. And if you think about it, I would have taken that all day long because it's very simple. Iran cannot have a nuclear weapon. They will not have a nuclear weapon. They know that. They've agreed to that. And then that's not what they said to me when it came to pay. We don't play games. They're not going to have a nuclear weapon.
0: Boom. We don't play games. You're not getting it. Have a nice day. He's going to be unhappy with the hair. We're sticking straight up for a minute. And I think you might be honest on them. If they're zoomed in, they're like, the hair's going to do something funky. Let's zoom in right now. I mean, come on, man. Leave the guy alone. He's doing the best he can. Yeah. Then somebody asks about, I think, whether he's going to get help or ask for help from Xi. I guess the reporter doesn't realize that China is actually helping Iran in this.
5: Do you think he needs to intervene at all with the Iranian
3: people? I don't think he does.
0: Do you think he needs to intervene with the Iranian people?
5: Help in any way?
3: No, I don't think we need any help with Iran. We'll win it one way or the other. We'll win it peacefully or otherwise.
0: But like Trump was going to go to China and say, hey, can you help us out with Iran? What? And again, listen, Polo's nicer than I am. He's always going to take up for these dumb people. That's just a dumb question. Is the president of China that we know is helping Iran, is he going to, you're going to ask him for help with Iran? Come on, dude. Come on, man.
3: Their Navy's gone. Their Air Force is gone. Every single element of their war machine is gone. They've killed a lot of people. They've killed 42,000 people at least over the last month and a half. We win, no matter how you cut it.
0: I mean, come on, you're gonna ask China for help. Listen, if you're gonna be in the press corps, do what Brandon Gill does. Brandon Gill, I think, could teach these people a thing or two. And here's what I mean. Representative Brandon Gill, I think he's District 26, Texas. Great friend of mine. Brandon and Danielle and Sam and I, we all go back further than when he even ran. So just a good guy, really nice family guy. He's, for those who don't know, he's Dinesh D'Souza's son-in-law. Just a really great guy. Now that he's in Congress, he is a freshman, which means it's his first term, and he gets to question the people a long time ago. By the way, we've got Brandon on this Friday, which is awesome. A long time ago, or a long time he has to wait, I should say, to ask his questions. He knows all of the top-of-the-mind questions are going to be asked. He knows all of the A-type questions are going to be asked. So the last thing he did, which I thought was masterful, was he had some abortion advocate in front of him, and he looked her in the face and said, what's your favorite type of abortion? And she was like, I believe in reproductive health care for all women. He said, right, but just let's go through some of them. How about the one where they put a knife into the woman and then just start cutting the baby apart. Do you like that one? I mean, man, she didn't know what to say. It was masterful. So when you've got an opportunity, my point is this, with the president, ask the questions that you want to ask. Now, I'll be honest with you. I took, I think, 11 minutes with the president when we had him at the White House in 17. And looking back at it, it was a little bit easier than it could have been. But at the same time, and Sam, I don't know if you remember this, in the middle of the interview, he said, are we going to talk about the tax cuts?
1: Right. Because that's why we were there.
0: They wanted us to go there and talk about the tax cuts, but what does Dad always do? I talk about what I want to talk about.
1: Oh, yeah. I mean, and that's what people do.
0: Right. But, I mean, these reporters are like, I'm going to ask the same question every single day because my assignment editor or my news director or somebody said, you've got to ask that specific question. What's the line going to, what's the red line to end the ceasefire? What do they have to do to end the negotiations? Do you have a time? And I'm like, no, you got an opportunity, whether you like him or don't like him, with the leader of the free world, come up with something creative, man. Ask him something that's going to make, oh, man, that's a good question. Let me think about that. Because let me reiterate what he said to me. And he said this to me on this show. I don't know when it was, probably several years ago. I don't mind hard questions as long as they're fair. The problem is, when they ask him a dumb question, he's going to say, that's a dumb question. You know, it's like when we were at in Kerrville. So listen, you're a developer. How do you fix this next time? Well, and then he commented, the governor commented, the lieutenant governor commented, Jeff Roy wanted to say something. Everybody jumped up and down because you got to come up with something that's better than, why would you just fail? Like the first question that was asked to him in the Hill Country here in Texas when the Kerrville floods happened, the disgusting floods, it's approaching a year if you can believe it, had killed so many people, many children. First question was, why wasn't FEMA here in time? Why didn't DHS come in time? Why did you fail? Why did you? And I was like, even when I asked the question, I said, I don't know what they're talking about. Christine was here when they asked her to come here. What I want to know is how do you fix this? And I, I just wish the reporters would do that. Now, I'm not suggesting I'm better than all of them. I just did it for a long time, and I figured out what questions people would want answers to. It's not about me, and it's not about them. If they ask him a good question, I'll say so. And it bothers me as somebody who did this for a living for a long time, and I still do the questions and the answers. I'm just not a journalist in how I do it, more of an editorialist, although I try to be as journalistic as I can. I just want them to do better. They all have to be better than that. They made it to the network. They made it to the White House lawn. They made it to in front of the people's house, asking the leader of the free world and the president of the United States questions. Do better than that. That's all I'm asking you to do. And then there's this one.
5: What is your message to President Xi as it relates to the Iran war?
0: What is your message to President Xi as it relates to the Iran war? Guess what? That's a good question. Because President Xi is helping Iran. And we know that. That's a good question.
3: I think, number one, we're going to have a long talk about it. I think he's been relatively good, to be honest with you. You look at the blockade, no problem. They get a lot of their oil from that area. We've had no problem. And he's been a friend of mine. He's been somebody that we get along with. And I think you're going to see that good things are going to happen. This is going to be a very exciting trip. A lot of good things are going to happen.
0: I think his answer was telegraphing the fact that he's going to go meet with him right now. Because I don't think he's been very good on Iran. I don't think Xi has been very good in Iran. Although, his point is well taken that Xi and China are not trying to push any sort of stuff through the Strait of Hormuz while we have the blockade going on. So, good question. Interesting answer. His answer was leading toward the fact that he's going to be meeting with this guy in 12 hours. 833-JOE-PAGS. 833-563-7247. JoePags.com. Pete Hegseth, Secretary of War. There goes Kimberly. Secretary of War is sitting down in front of Congress again, asking for $1.5 trillion in defense spending. We'll see if that works out when we come back. His questions and answers with the members of the committee right here on the Joe Pags Show. Don't forget, Dr. Ben Carson, bottom of hour number two. 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
7: How did I lose weight? And I did. Lean, right here. I did. I love this stuff. Listen, Brickhouse Nutrition been with me for a long time. So chatting with Miles. I'm up at like 235. True story. I never minded being 235, but you know what minded? My knees that were falling apart and my back. I'm like, I don't know what, before I started really lifting, probably about 190. So 235 was a lot. I said, I got to lose some LBs, Miles. He said, Dan, we're going to sick our team of docs and researchers on it, and we're going to get you a really good product because I don't want to take a lot of these needles and stuff. You know what he did? He got lean. He got lean. I got lean using Lean, L-E-A-N. 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
12: You know, it's interesting. For such a long time, I think people thought about diseases as something that mostly happened later in life. Just in recent years, however, we as a society have really begun to think about preventing certain ailments much, much earlier. Case in point, new study out of Northwestern University School of Medicine found the mid-30s are a major turning point for men's heart health. For women, about a decade later. But for the men, this is the time when you really need to be thinking about your heart health seriously. At a bare minimum, start seeing a primary care doctor once a year just to get your blood pressure and cholesterol checked. You can also look up and then do your best to follow what is known as the American Heart Association's Life's Essential Eight. These are things everyone can do to decrease their risk of heart disease. I'm Dr. Sanjay Gupta, helping you live a better life.
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0: Hi, great to have you. Thanks, President Trump, on the way. Is he in transit now? Same as that the deal. He's probably flying right now, I'd imagine.
1: I believe so, yeah.
0: Took me, now, when we went to China, we had to, and I didn't go there to ask Xi to help me with anything. But, and again, dumb question. I hear you, Paulo. Dumb question. Good question was, you know, the one after that. And your point actually is not a bad point. You're saying President Trump said we're friends, and well, I can't ask him for help, because the guy is literally helping our enemy in Iran. You don't say, will you help? I would have said, are you going to ask him to stop helping Iran? That would be, I know you want to win. I know that you ask great questions, but you know that's a better question than, are you going to ask him for help?
4: Sure, but I mean, if you're also saying that y'all are cool and whatever, then to me, if somebody's cool with me and I'm cool with them, I can ask them for help.
0: No. The help question was dumb, and she should have known it was dumb.
4: Sure.
0: The better question is simply, are you going to look him in the face? Because I actually asked this in the interview later with Andrew Harding. He's the political science and international relations guy from Heritage. I said, do you think he'll look at Xi and say, hey, well, why don't you stop helping them? And his answer is pretty interesting. But that's the question. You have a one-on-one with President Trump.
4: Sure.
0: You don't say are you going to ask the known enemy for help?
4: Okay. Let's say it goes down exactly like you're saying, right?
0: Yes.
4: And that's great. What'll come out afterwards is like, oh, I talked to him this and whatever, and then he offered his help and blah blah blah whatever, and it probably didn't go out that way, but the way that they're going to word it is that they were wanting to help us out and whatever, so it still ends up coming out the same. It's just the wording, the way everybody wants to present things, so it seems like they got the upper hand or whatever, but it's the same stuff. It doesn't.
0: I think what you don't understand from my perspective is this. The reporter's job isn't to be a politician. The politician's job is to be a politician. You and I agree. Sure. I want politicians to tell the truth. You and I agree wholeheartedly, and I love that you push back on it. But you have to understand President Trump or President Biden or President Obama or President Bush, their job is to tell us how great everything's going. Their job is to tell us exactly how smart they were to vote for me. Look at this. They're going to spin it as hard as they can to make themselves look
4: for
0: better.
4: Sure.
0: This isn't a Trump-only thing.
4: For sure.
0: So what I'm saying is the reporter's job is not to play into that. The reporter's job is to say, China clearly is helping Iran. We've had that report since the beginning of this conflict. Are you going to ask him to stop helping Iran? I think that's the question. It's not, are you going to ask Xi for help? Because I think at that point, you're giving Trump the opportunity to say, hey, we're better than Xi, and look, we're not going to ask him for help. We don't need anybody's help. Because he's going to now spin it that I'm the guy in charge, and everything I touch turns to gold. You see what I mean? There's a different role there.
4: The questioner
0: should ask something differently.
4: I do, but I mean, it's not like he still wouldn't turn it around in his favor, making it sound like, you know, he used the art of the deal to talk to this guy and get help from him. So it doesn't matter. It all comes
0: without a doubt. No, that's a good point. Without a doubt, when he comes back, he's going to say, talk to Xi. I told him to stop helping Iran, and he's going to do what I want. Now, Xi is going to say, I didn't say anything like that. And again, this is like the Iran negotiation with Trump. You know, Trump is saying, they're going to do everything I want, and they better do everything I want. They're going to be in big trouble. And Iran saying, we didn't say any of that. And then Trump saying, yep, they said they're going to open this, and they're not going to do oil of that. They're going to do nuclear the other. And then Iran says, we're not going to do any of that, and the nuclear dust is ours to keep. So until we have a final resolution on whatever the meeting ends up being, or whatever the peace deal ends up being with Iran, we really can't take anything to the bank. Politicians are going to be political. Reporters, their job literally is to not be. You see what I'm saying?
4: I get it, but I guess to me, it's like ultimately it's the same thing. But
0: I got you. I don't think it is, but I hear you. Got to hit a break. I like when Polo pushes back because he's a regular dude going, I just want something, somebody to tell me the truth, and I get that. Keep it here. Coming back.
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17: On the ones.
19: In Fort Worth, due to road construction, the left lane is closed on eastbound 114 at the 35W interchange. That's causing traffic to be backed up to FM 156. And in Duncanville, two lanes are closed on eastbound I-20 at the Highway 67 interchange. Your WBAP forecast from the on-time experts 24/7 Weather Center.
20: I'm WFAA meteorologist Cassie Hyder. Our skies will stay mostly clear tonight. We're dropping down into the low 60s for Wednesday morning with a light southeast wind. On Wednesday afternoon, look for mostly sunny skies, highs in the low 90s, and a light southeast wind. On Thursday, mostly sunny, a breezy south wind. Temperatures make it to around 93 degrees by Friday, highs in the mid-90s.
19: Currently, it's 76 in Dallas and 72 in Fort Worth. President Trump is heading to China to meet with Chinese President Xi Jinping to discuss future deals between the two countries. This comes as America and Iran are in an ongoing war with no sign of an upcoming peace deal. The president spoke to reporters outside of the White House before leaving for China and stated that Iran is desperate to make a deal due to their current situation.
3: The Navy is gone. Their Air Force is gone. Their anti-aircraft is gone. Their radar is gone. Their leaders are gone. They're all gone. Iran will not have a nuclear weapon.
19: This comes after President Trump was frustrated with the most recent peace deal that was sent to him by Iran, stating that the ceasefire is unbelievably weak. Your Money News brought to you by NetWorthRadio.com. 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
12: The risk of stroke goes up for all of us as we age, but for women, the risk really amplifies after menopause. In fact, 1 in 5 women in the United States between the ages of 55 and 75 will have a stroke. But according to a new study carried out by researchers in California, adhering to the Mediterranean diet can significantly lower that risk. One expert said, we continue to see study after study showing that a predominantly plant-based diet improves all sorts of different outcomes. Now, with this diet in particular, you've seen it lower the risk of certain types of cancer, diabetes, depression, dementia, even gum disease. Now, as a reminder, the Mediterranean diet prioritizes eating vegetables, fruits, beans, olive oil, nuts and fish, and limiting meat and dairy. I'm Dr. Sanjay Gupta, helping you live a better life.
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0: Hi, great to have you. Thanks. I appreciate you stopping by. Don't forget, in 1 hour from now, Dr. Ben Carson, nice long-form interview. We'll give you the first 16, 17 minutes of it as time permits. We do have it up on YouTube now. It's joepags.com/YouTube. joepags.com/YouTube. We hit on all of it. Remember, Dr. Carson was on the radio or on the television or on the video, whatever, with me as we were pre-recording the day that Charlie Kirk was assassinated. And, you know, he broke down in tears and we talked a lot about it. A very, very sad day. But what we're seeing since then is a bunch of people on the right, everybody claiming to be Charlie's friend. Everybody. Everybody's in this for Charlie. Doesn't matter if it's Megyn Kelly or Ben Shapiro or Candace Owens or Dave Rubin or fill in the blank. People on both sides of the Charlie Kirk debate, people on both sides of the Israel debate, all claiming the legacy of Charlie Kirk, which doesn't make sense to me. I was a friend of Charlie professionally. I had him on the show 6 times. We never actually met in person, although we've seen each other because he was on my video. And we were planning on getting together. He actually, just like the week before he died, he said, yeah, I'd love to do that. I'd love to get together. I'd love to come on your show. And we actually went to the TPUSA event in July, and he was gone 2 months later. So Charlie's legacy is, I think, being trampled on a bit, because instead of somebody picking up the baton and running with it, what they're doing is they're taking sides in a very strange way that he never would have. He never would have done this balancing act that this sort of opposite side of Israel, opposite side of Erica, opposite side of TPUSA is going on, and everybody's claiming to be a conservative or on the right. It's very, very, very, very interesting. I talked to Dr. Ben Carson about that at length, and what he has to say I think is very, very interesting, for sure. I also have that that piece of audio and video that we've got to play you of Chris Van Hollen questioning Kash Patel, which is actually kind of stupid because Kash Patel makes him look foolish. We'll have that for you coming up. But as I promised you, I will bring you some more of Pete Hegseth, Secretary of War. We'll bring you Pete Hegseth sitting in front of, I believe this is a Senate panel. I could be wrong. I think it's Senate. And he's sitting there and he's asking for that funding that we talked about before. And the funding is $1.5 trillion for defense.
1: Well, sir, we're not the negotiating team, but I can tell you we have world-class negotiators. The core of it is the nuclear weapons issue.
0: He was asked about Iran.
1: Those other factors are always a factor. Understanding that Iran has effectively tried to use the North Korea strategy with such overwhelming capabilities conventionally that no one would dare prevent them from pursuing a nuclear weapon. And it took President Trump to have the courage to make that historic decision. And hopefully we can get that across the finish line with negotiations, which are ongoing right now.
0: There you go. So, again, why would you ask the Secretary of War, Defense, whatever you want to call him, why would you ask him about the negotiating when he's not negotiating? He's right. He's not the negotiating team. It's not him. It's Jared Kushner. I think Witkoff is involved. The president's certainly involved. J.D. Vance involved. Why would you ask the secretary about that when he knows the answer is not going to be one that he can really give? Now, there's this.
1: The $1.5 trillion budget will ensure that the United States continues to maintain the most capable military in the most complex of environments. Not to mention, however, that this budget also includes a historic troop pay increase, 7%, that builds on the pay increases that Congress has given in previous years. And the budget eliminates all poor or failing barracks. Quality of life for our troops is front and center in this budget. By supercharging our industrial capacity and transforming how the department does business, we are restoring American commercial dominance at a pace unseen in generations, transforming the defense industrial base from the broken, slow-moving systems of the past.
0: Pete Hegseth, Secretary of War, trying to get that money, trying to get the defense where he wants it to be. And now he's also promised there to be a full audit of the department, which is something that we haven't seen, I guess, in 7 years. They haven't passed an audit, which doesn't make any sense. We need to know exactly what's going on. He went on to talk about whether he needs Congress to restart operations in Iran. This was interesting. This is from our friends over at Newsmax. Hegseth, don't need Congress, okay, to restart Iran strikes. This is from Michael Katz. Secretary of War Pete Hegseth reiterated Tuesday, today, that the Trump administration does not need congressional authorization to resume military action against Iran, even though the 60-day window under the War Powers Resolution has expired. Quote, our view is should the president make the decision to recommence, that we would have the authorities necessary to do so, Hegseth said during a Senate Appropriations Committee hearing on the War Department's $1.5 trillion budget request for fiscal year 2027. Hegseth was responding to a question from Senator Lisa Murkowski, Republican of Alaska, allegedly a Republican, Rhino Lisa Murkowski. Those of you in Alaska know what I'm talking about. She should not be your senator from Alaska. She shouldn't be, and she sides with the Democrats a lot. He was responding to a question from Senator Lisa Murkowski, Alaska, who was pushed for a congressional vote authorizing military force against Iran. Murkowski then asked Hegseth whether it would benefit President Donald Trump if Congress approved an authorization for use of military force. Quote, our view is he has all the authority he needs under Article 2 to execute, Hegseth said, referring to the presidential authority under the Constitution. Although the joint U.S.-Israeli operation against Iran's political leadership and military infrastructure began February 28th, Trump did not notify Congress until March 2nd. That set a 60-day war powers deadline at May 1st, when congressional authorization would be required for continued military action. Trump notified Congress on May 1st that hostilities had ended. But Hegseth told the Senate Armed Services Committee last month that a ceasefire between the U.S. and Iran, which began April 7th, halted the war powers clock. Quote, on Iran, ultimately, I would defer to the White House and White House counsel on that, Hegseth said in response to a question from Senator Tim Kaine, Democrat, Virginia. However, we're in a ceasefire right now, which under our understanding means the 60-day clock pauses or stops in a ceasefire. The truce between the U.S. and Iran remains fragile amid renewed tensions and reported attacks in the Strait of Hormuz. On Monday yesterday, Trump said the ceasefire was on life support and expressed dissatisfaction with Tehran's latest peace proposal. The War Powers Resolution of 1973 was created to limit a president's authority to wage war without congressional approval. The law requires the president to notify Congress within 48 hours of introducing U.S. forces into hostilities or imminent hostilities. It also bars those forces from remaining for more than 60 days without congressional authorization. The president may request a 30-day extension to allow for the safe withdrawal of troops. Now, we talked about this when it all went down. The president saying that stopped the clock is incorrect. Let's just be honest. We're still there. All of our machinery is still there. Our military is still ready to go if it has to. But that doesn't even matter. I don't think the War Powers Act has any authority whatsoever. Just like Hegseth said, Article 2 says he's the commander-in-chief, not him, President Trump. Article 2 says he has the ability to use the military as he sees fit to do the bidding of the United States. This thing that was added has been ignored by every president. Didn't matter if it was Clinton on the left or Obama on the left. Didn't matter if it was George W. Bush or Herbert Walker Bush. They're not following it anyway. I think Reagan ignored it. So this idea that he's got to somehow go back because an act was passed and ask Congress to continue what they were doing is kind of dumb. So I don't think that you can say, well, there's a ceasefire, so therefore it's paused until the ceasefire is no longer there or something. I don't agree with that. It's not me calling President Trump out. I'm actually taking his side that the War Powers Act doesn't really mean anything, or the War Authorization Act, whatever the hell it is. And in fact, the president, I played the soundbite here on the show, when all this was being questioned was, I don't think it's constitutional. And I agree with him on that. It's not constitutional. So any idea that he had to somehow go back to Congress and say, please allow me to this or give me 30 more days to that, I agree with him. And what they should probably do is take it to the Supreme Court. The Supreme Court, for those who don't realize, Article 3, is in charge of deciding what Article 1 did, the Congress, or Article 2 did, the executive, whether it's constitutional or not. So if you have a challenge to the president saying, I think it's unconstitutional, you should probably sue him, probably take it to the Supreme Court and say this act was passed. And then the Supreme Court would say, well, that act is constitutional or it's not. And I don't think it is. The founding fathers didn't say the president, the executive, Article 2, has the ability to make war. And the civilian commander in chief is the president. It doesn't say as long as Congress approves. Congress thinks that it's the most important branch. It's not. The legislative is not. The executive thinks it's the most important branch. It's not. Article 3, the court, thinks it's the most important branch. It's not. It's supposed to be co-equal. And if you're co-equal, how is it that the legislative gets to always check and balance the executive, whereas the executive can't check and balance the legislative? And I think that we certainly have made the court system way more important than it was supposed to be. It should have just been the Supreme Court deciding, yes, constitutional, no, it's not constitutional. I find that whole amalgamation, this grabbing up of power by each individual article or each individual branch to be kind of not exactly what the founding fathers wanted. So the executive should do it. And if there's a check by the Congress or something, they can take it to the Supreme Court. If the Congress does it and the executive wants to check it, take it to the Supreme Court. And the court's only power should be, yes, that's constitutional. No, it's not. Now, the court has become something very different than that. It's become very political with 6-3 conservative, allegedly, where the liberals will write a dissent and write something so completely not even close to being constitutional, it's almost laughable. Until or unless you get back to a 5-4 split where the liberals have control. They'll just rewrite the Constitution from the court. That's not the job. When somebody says they're a textualist, they're supposed to look at the text of the Constitution and say, yes, what you're doing does fit within that text, or no, what you're doing doesn't fit within that text. I think that's an interesting way to look at it, because that's the right way to look at it. It's interesting to see others say, yeah, but I feel like in my dissent is this, that, and the other. That's just somebody giving an opinion, which legally is what they give as opinion. But the opinion is supposed to say, this is why I have this opinion. It's based on this text of this document, and here is why I say this. Like when Ketanji Brown Jackson recently had some stupid dissent. I mean, Alito went and said, what are you talking about? What exactly is it in the Constitution that you think you're referring to about the Civil Rights or the Voting Rights Act of 1965? Oh, by the way, I don't know if you heard about this, but the state court in Virginia, there are some Democrats trying to make them all retire so that the Democrats who are in charge now can fill that court, the 7-member court in Virginia, the Supreme Court there. They want it filled with 7 progressive Democrats because they just lost 4-3 when it came to redistricting. I'm gonna outline that story when we come back, which is going to make your face hurt. 833-JOE-PAGS, 833-563-7247, joepags.com. Scroll down, click on contact. What I want to know from you is very simple. Do you think the president has to go back to Congress and ask to continue doing whatever he's doing with Iran? Do you think he has to? Do you think that act supersedes the constitutional authority that the commander-in-chief has? I want to hear your thoughts. 833-JOE-PAGS, 833-563-7247, joepags.com. 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
7: What are the chances you are listening to this while drinking a nice hot cup of coffee? If so, don't let me stop you. For years, we've been reporting on the health benefits of coffee, and that's not going to stop today. A new study, this one out of Harvard School of Public Health, found that coffee and tea could help lower your risk of developing dementia. People who enjoyed 1-3 caffeinated cups a day saw the biggest impact. In addition to the caffeine, coffee contains hundreds of bioactive compounds that can influence inflammation, glucose metabolism, vascular function, and oxidative stress. It's also possible coffee drinkers might be doing other things that keep them healthy. Eating a more balanced diet, getting plenty of exercise, sleep, not smoking, or drinking too much alcohol. And finally, staying socially active. I'm Dr. Sanjay Gupta, helping you live a better life.
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0: Glad to have you. Thanks. I appreciate you stopping by. 833-JOE-PAGS, 833-563-7247, joepags.com. There was a question in my chat. We do live stream the show. A question in the chat about the name of this thing that passed in 1973. Is it actually a law? And here's the answer. It's called the War Powers Resolution. Some people refer to it as the War Powers Act. I guess they're trying to make something called the War Powers Act law now. But it was, in fact, a bill that was sent to President Richard Nixon. Richard Nixon did not sign it. In fact, he vetoed it. He said no. You need 67 senators to override a veto. And I believe they had, I just looked this up a second ago, 75 senators overrode his veto. So it is, in fact, law. Okay? It is, in fact, law. Now, is it a good law? I don't think so. Has it been challenged at the Supreme Court? I think not. I think it should be, because just about every president since then has ignored it. But it's very rare for a president to veto a law and to have 78 members of the Senate override his veto, or 75. It was 75 to 18 to override the veto. That's why it's law. So there was a comment by a guy, Don, in my chat saying, no president ever signed it. You're right. He vetoed it. Doesn't matter. It's still law. That's the way it works. Now, had Richard Nixon been smart enough, and some say he was very smart, some say not so smart at all, he would have pocket vetoed it. He would have just put it in his pocket, never done anything with it. And then it just dies. I mean, he should have known that he did not have the support in the Senate that he needed to veto it. He should have known that. That was a major loss for him. Of course, not as big a loss as him retiring or resigning, and not as big a loss of him, you know, waving from Marine One and leaving office, giving it to Gerald Ford, for God's sakes. But yeah, no, it is in fact American. It's a United States law. This War Powers Resolution is in fact a law. It was an overridden veto by Richard Nixon. Now, I don't know if I have enough time to outline this, but I want to very quickly say, in Virginia, what they decided to do, I want you to understand how this thing went down. In Virginia, they decided to redistrict. Instead of having 6-5 Democrat to Republican districts in the Commonwealth of Virginia, they decided, let's make it 10-1. It's going to be 10 Democrat and 1 Republican. You might think, well, everybody else did it. Why can't they do it? The problem is, and many people aren't reporting this correctly, Virginia's early voting already started. They already started voting on the districts the way they're drawn. So the Republican Party challenged the redistricting that passed like 51-49. In a vote to suspend their constitution for some reason, which I think is weird. And the Republicans challenged it all the way up to the Virginia Supreme Court that ruled 4-3 that you can't do that after voting started. You disenfranchise some people who've already voted early in the primary. Well, that made some Democrats in Virginia very angry. And they decided, well, instead of the retirement age being 73, which it is now, let's make it 53 or 54. You know how old the youngest Supreme Court justice in Virginia is, Sam? Any ideas?
14: 54.
0: Exactly. 54 years old. So in other words, all 7 would be forced into retirement. This Spanberger loon, this progressive Marxist idiot that for some reason those of you in Virginia voted for, would then get to appoint 7 brand new justices. I wonder if they'd all be lefty or you get some righties in there too. So right now, the Supreme Court makes a really good ruling in Virginia that says this is unfair to take away the vote of the people that have already voted. So if you want to do this, you've got to do it after this cycle. So no, Virginia can't take away, you know, 4 Republican seats after people started voting on the seats the way that they were already aligned. This is a very good ruling. I'm guessing it's 5-4 conservative in the court in Virginia. I don't know. Or not 5-4, 4-3 conservative, I'm guessing. But can you imagine changing the law to force these people into retirement so that you can stack the court with anybody you want? Is there any question that the Democrats nationally would do the exact same thing? Zach, quick comment on this. Let's go.
15: Hey, Joe, first time, long time. I'm just sick of politicians treating the court like they can rewrite it whenever they want.
0: No.
15: Imagine if, like, conservatives did this after a liberal ruling. No. The national media would be in an uproar. CNN and MSNBC would be running this for months.
0: Yes.
15: So either the courts are independent or they're not. If every time one party loses a case, they've done to redraw, expand the court, then it's not independent anymore. And we got to remember that the judges were appointed under the existing rules of Virginia.
0: Right.
15: And if you don't like the ruling, win elections in Virginia and appoint different judges.
0: Got to go, Zach. Very good point. I got to hit it. You hear the music. Very good point. Very succinct. Very to the point. Yeah, both sides are doing it. And at some point, it's got to stop or it's going to be never ending. And you're never going to get an actual franchise as a voter anymore. It's just going to be up to whatever the politicians decide to do once they get in. Keep it here. More to come.
2: Joe Pags.
0: Getting so sick and tired of those spam calls, those text messages, the crazy emails. 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
19: On the ones.
20: In Fort Worth, due to road construction, the left lane is closed on eastbound 114 at the 35W interchange. That's got traffic backed up to FM 156. And in Arlington, the right lane is closed on eastbound I-20 at the Highway 360 interchange. Your WBAP forecast from the on-time experts 24/7 Weather Center.
21: I'm WFAA meteorologist Cassie Hyder. Our skies will stay mostly clear tonight. We're dropping down into the low 60s for Wednesday morning with a light southeast wind. On Wednesday afternoon, look for mostly sunny skies, highs in the low 90s, and a light southeast wind. On Thursday, mostly sunny, a breezy south wind. Temperatures make it to around 93 degrees by Friday, highs in the mid-90s.
20: It's 73 in Dallas and 70 in Fort Worth. President Trump is on his way to Beijing, where he'll meet with China's President Xi Jinping. He says that he'll ask for his cooperation to reopen the Strait of Hormuz, since the White House claims that they have the most to gain from it. Fox's Aisha Hosni is in Beijing with the latest.
1: He did say he's going to have a long talk with him about it,
4: noting, though, that China is the largest buyer of Iranian crude oil.
22: We've had no problem, and he's been a friend of mine. He's been somebody that we get along with.
4: Trump says the ceasefire with Iran is on life support. Democrats say Americans are already paying the price. Tariffs, AI, and rare earth minerals used in chips are also expected to come up, while American farmers hit by higher diesel fuel prices want China to buy 25 more million metric tons of soybeans.
20: The president will be joined by business leaders like Elon Musk and BlackRock CEO Larry Fink. The State Department claims that both sides agreed that Iran shouldn't be charging tolls to pass through the vital shipping lane. Enrollment in Texas public schools falls by tens of thousands of students over just a couple of years.
23: A new report by the nonpartisan policy group Texas 2036 reveals Texas public schools lost more than 76,000 students over the past two school years. It's the second largest single-year decline in modern state history, excluding the COVID-19 pandemic. 81% of the decrease is driven by a decline in Hispanic student enrollment. Projections indicate further declines of up to 100,000 students by 2030. Cameron Fairchild, WBAP News.
20: 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Stocks end mixed. Fox's Hillary Barsky has more.
24: Stocks finishing mixed with the tech-heavy Nasdaq falling as the AI trade retreats and inflation picked up faster than expected in April. Consumer prices climbing in April and hitting the highest level in 3 years as the Iranian war delivered higher gas prices. The consumer price index rising 0.6% on a monthly basis and up 3.8% annually. Tech was the worst performing sector while healthcare and consumer staples gained. The Dow winners, United Health Group, Amgen, and JP Morgan Chase. The Dow decliners, Caterpillar, Salesforce, and Microsoft. The Dow rising 56 points, the Nasdaq lower by 186, S&P 500 down 12. Hillary Barsky, Fox News.
20: I'm Sean Allen. Keep connected, DFW, for the

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5: A better life with Dr. Sanjay Gupta.
6: The risk of stroke goes up for all of us as we age, but for women, the risk really amplifies after menopause. In fact, 1 in 5 women in the United States between the ages of 55 and 75 will have a stroke. But according to a new study carried out by researchers in California, adhering to the Mediterranean diet can significantly lower that risk. One expert said, "We continue to see study after study showing that a predominantly plant-based diet improves all sorts of different outcomes. Now, with this diet in particular, you've seen it lower the risk of certain types of cancer, diabetes, depression, dementia, even gum disease." Now, as a reminder, the Mediterranean diet prioritizes eating vegetables, fruits, beans, olive oil, nuts and fish, and limiting meat and dairy. I'm Dr. Sanjay Gupta, helping you live a better life.
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4: All across America, we are Red Eye Radio. He is Eric Carly, and I'm Gary McNamara. Good morning.
5: Hello.
4: And just the headline.
5: Yeah.
4: The headlines are just themselves. And these are legitimate headlines.
5: Right.
4: Okay. Yeah, this is not the Babylon Bee.
5: Yeah.
4: You didn't earn that. AOC's unintentional confession. Well, she cannot earn $1 billion because she is useless.
5: Yeah, I've said that a few times since she made that comment. She can't earn a billion.
4: Right. She can't earn a billion, so yeah. She believes nobody else can.
5: Right.
4: But then this one. Democrats still willing to consider candidates without Nazi tattoos.
5: Yeah, right. still willing to consider them. Oh, my gosh. I love it. My gosh. You know, this is the thing. At one point in my life, I remember when my dad retired from the military. Now, he went on to have a second career, truck driving. But when he retired from the military, I thought, oh, man, this would be great. My brother-in-law retired as a major from the Air Force after 20 years, and he was like 40, 42, somewhere there. And I thought, oh, man, that'd be great. Of course, he went on to a second career, too. And I thought to myself, you know, back then, at those times, oh, man, retire. Oh, it'd be great. I can't. Because of the headlines you just brought, it would be impossible. The torment I would go through, because what am I going to do? Give up my smartphone? That can't happen. I need my smartphone. Have to go back to a flip phone so I can't see anything. Just have to put blinders on like the Democrats do. Was it Maureen Dowd that said that? Her friends all draw the curtains and close the blinds and shut the doors when there's, and turn the TV off when there's bad news about Democrats.
4: Mm-hmm.
5: Yeah, I'd have to, pretty much exclude myself from everything. It would drive me nuts.
4: Well, I guess this means that both AOC and then Tom Sinkowski, if you remember Tom Sinkowski, the character from Office Space.
5: Yeah, yeah, yeah.
4: Remember when the Bobs are in there and they go, what about this Tom Sinkowski? He's useless.
5: Yeah, yeah, yeah.
4: But that's so funny. And then this got to me because this is like we're doing a classic rock show today. Let's play the oldies but goodies.
5: Yes.
4: I'm like, wow, here we go.
5: And there are so many.
4: Here's this. You ready for this headline?
5: What do you got?
4: Rage Against the Machines. Tom Morello faces backlash after singing at New York City ICE protest rally.
5: Wow. Singing, huh?
4: Remember, they are actually, when you break it down, as we said years ago. I mean, we're going back, what, 20 years ago?
5: Yeah, probably. Something
4: when
5: like
4: was
5: that.
4: It when Rage Against the Machine and Green Day, was that Bush? That was Bush, I think.
5: I thought Clinton, but go ahead.
4: And we said, wait a minute. They're, you know, him and Zach DeLaRocca, they're freaking Marxists.
5: Yeah.
4: They're Rage for the Machine.
5: Yeah.
4: They don't believe in freedom. They don't believe in independence. They don't believe in the rule of law in a democracy.
5: Right. Were you saying Bush 41? Because it might have been Bush 4. I think for Green Day, it was Bush 41. I think. Yeah, no.
4: No. Because they didn't have their first album. Their only good album.
5: It was before I moved here.
4: It was 94, 95?
5: Yeah.
4: Yeah.
5: Yeah, somewhere in there. Yeah,
4: clear.
5: Yeah, it would have been. Clinton. Yeah. Okay.
4: But Rage for the Machine. I mean, that's the, you know, that, and I think that was really when we started saying that, and I can't remember when I started saying Rage for the Machine. They're not Rage Against the Machine, they're Rage for the Machine.
5: Mm-hmm.
4: Because you cannot be a socialist Marxist and talk about the independence and the rights of the individual, because the whole concept of that is that you are controlled by the state.
5: Right.
4: And when I look back at it, it's like, oh, okay, they were actually the leaders of projection, accusing the other side what they actually are, and mm-hmm. identifying themselves as what they actually are not.
5: Yeah. Yeah.
4: But as we've always said, if you're a Marxist socialist, you have to lie about everything. But it was funny because some of the comments, Fox has a story of the comments after he spoke, and he said the Trump administration is the authoritarian clown show and called for a mass movement of peaceful anti-fascist crime fighters. Now, he's using the term fascist now. It's like apparently he's taken such a long vacation that he hasn't realized the fascist label has been used up already.
5: Yeah, right. Yeah,
4: that was just up a couple of years ago.
5: Yeah.
4: I just some of the responses Fox has here. Performs being the app word here, like a commie circus clown. Lowlife Tom Morello wants Americans to be murdered by illegal aliens and trillions wasted on them. F this guy. There it is. So now he's raging for the machine.
5: Yeah.
4: He pretended to rage against. Does he even know that? Well, to that person, you know, welcome to what we've been saying for a couple of decades.
5: He's never known that.
4: They don't know.
5: No. They're not talking about freedom from the machine. They're talking about everybody getting in line with the machine.
4: With the machine, exactly. Where the rule of law, if you don't believe in the rule of law in a constitutional republic, in a democracy, under the umbrella of democracy,
5: mm-hmm.
4: then you're the fascist.
5: Right. Yep.
4: And we said that about...
5: You want chaos.
4: Look, we're so old, we remember when Antifa was anti-fa.
5: Mm-hmm.
4: Remember that when they first came out? Because we had talked about them a long time before they ever hit it. And we're like calling them anti-fa because anti-fascist. And it's like Antifa. We're like, you can't even pronounce it right. It's you're almost like the Democrats in Virginia who can't even spell.
5: Yeah.
4: You saw that, right?
5: Yeah. Yeah.
4: In the briefs.
5: Yeah.
4: Couldn't spell Senator right.
5: Right.
4: And then they they had it labeled for the wrong court. You know, and they just can't get it. This is all the redistricting stuff.
5: Right.
4: And their appeal on it. And it's like, wow.
5: Yeah, and it's lawyers and legal experts preparing those briefs.
4: I know. Yeah. Well, what comes with far-left liberalism is also complete and total incompetence.
5: Well, this is why they believe it's impossible to become a billionaire. Because from their useless perspective of being absolutely highly underqualified for anything, they can't. There's no way in the world. It won't happen. It ain't going to happen.
4: But the one thing that I loved was all you have to do as a Democrat right now is make noise and say the stupidest things like AOC did this week, and she's risen to the top now of the Democrats for 2028 in the latest poll. You saw that, right?
5: And all you have to do is ask her if she's going to run, and then she gets in this rock star mode, I want to change our country. This is how easily the Democratic Party's rank and file is swayed by that BS.
4: Yeah. Yeah,
5: that's absolute garbage.
4: I saw that yesterday.
5: Please, by the way, make it happen. I want that debate stage to happen all day long.
4: I burst out laughing when I saw that one, and I said, typical. Because remember what she said, the two things, a billionaire, and what was the other thing she said? It was the one that she kept...
5: Can't be a billionaire, and...
4: There was another thing she said last week.
5: The other one was.
4: It was just as stupid.
5: Yeah.
4: And it was conservatives that promoted the daylights out of it. Mm-hmm. It wasn't liberals.
5: Right.
4: So conservatives would go, this is the most idiotic thing you can possibly imagine, what AOC said here. This is idiotic. It's moronic. It's the intelligence of a first grader. I'm sorry, I'm insulting first graders here. Mm-hmm. I mean, that's how, because there's just jokes about it. It's mocked left and right to anybody that has any type of critical thinking skills at all. She rises right to the top of the Democrat polls for 2028 in the latest poll.
5: Yeah. Yep.
4: Because it doesn't matter whether it's the truth. It doesn't matter whether it doesn't make any sense at all. It doesn't matter whether there are any dots that are connected. It's just if you say the other side is evil and you say it loud enough and the other side mocks you on it because it's so ridiculous that they go, that must be the key. That's how we're going to win. So let's go for her now.
5: Yeah. Yeah.
4: She's the kind of radical that we need that is completely and totally clueless as to how the world actually works.
5: That's exactly it.
4: But that's where the party is now.
5: That's exactly who they are.
4: Well, I mean, you think about it. One of the perfect examples is the governor's race in California.
5: Mm-hmm.
4: And, you know, you look at it and it's obvious. These are all the people that have been a part of running California. They all sit there and say there's these horrible problems that they created. And so they created the problem and then they claim that everything they've done is the right thing. But if you put them into power, they're going to solve the problem by doing the right thing that got California to the point of where they are now that everybody's complaining with. You can't make this crap up.
5: No, that's, I mean, and that's it. Who's going to fix what we've done?
4: Right.
5: Well, we'll tell you what we're going to do. More of the same. Yay!
4: It's just, I mean, it's bizarre.
5: Swalwell dated a spy. And it was known, he was called the Snapchat King on Capitol Hill. Yet, up until everything fell out, he was doing very well in the gubernatorial race in California.
4: Yeah.
5: My point is, they knew. The people of California know and had heard the stories about his behavior. Don't say nothing, won't be nothing.
4: Oh, and then the best part with that, another headline from Jonathan Turley.
5: Hmm.
4: Watching Tom Steyer desperately seek forgiveness from the left for being a billionaire is reminiscent.
5: Yeah, yeah.
4: Of the struggle sessions of the Cultural Revolution, where the affluent or educated would confess all of their sins. And the headline, California billionaire Tom Steyer dodges the question of AOC's claim that one can't earn $1 billion.
5: Yeah.
4: So now he's got to deal with the fact that the Democrats believe that if you're a billionaire, you're evil.
5: Right.
4: So how can you be running? Because now, in just the last couple of days, because she said it's not possible. Oh, that's what it was.
5: Hmm.
4: You can't become a billionaire. And added the point because you have to be evil. You're committed a crime somehow.
5: Yeah, yeah, yeah. They do it by breaking the rules and committing crimes. Yeah.
4: And so because in the headline, California billionaire Tom Steyer dodges questions on AOC's claim that one can't earn $1 billion. She previously said it was a myth that a person could earn $1 billion.
5: Right.
4: Wow.
5: Well, there are big donors on the left. I'd love to know where the donors are.
4: Well,
5: because this is not exclusive to AOC, the whole eliminate billionaires thing. And because you got to be in line. It's the new thing they're on. Their dry erase board this week says no billionaires. And where are they going to get the money?
4: Oh, the other one was the American Revolution was fought against billionaires. That was
5: the other Yeah.
4: I mean, right.
5: That was the foundation of the country was a fight against billionaires.
4: Well, but will the donors go to her? Because let's lay this out. It only takes a couple of seconds to lay this out. We just did the story earlier this week. Kamala Harris, the donors are like, we don't want to touch her.
5: Mm-hmm.
4: She's an idiot.
5: Mm-hmm.
4: The things she says are completely and totally idiotic. She can't complete a sentence. All right. AOC comes in. Completely moronic, the things that she has said. Complete idiocy. Completely false. Are donors going to say, well, let's go from Kamala Harris to AOC? Because remember, the donors are not the Democrats that are being polled here.
5: No.
4: Because the Democrats that are being polled.
5: We always said follow the money. That's where that's where you'll see the vibrant campaign, the viable and vibrant campaigns. That's what happened to, in fact, Harris in 2019. The money just was never there. It's not going to be there this time. But given the exodus of billionaires in blue states and blue cities, I have to believe you don't put your, because here's what it used to be. Billionaires would give to the left, including Donald Trump, thinking it would buy you favor legislatively, thinking that, well, I'll soften the blow here by donating. Now they know this group means business. Back when Donald Trump gave money to Hillary Clinton's campaign, that was a very different scenario.
4: Now,
5: you were hoping, you were looking to buy, you would give, in fact, billionaires would often give to both sides. Now, when it came to Warren Buffett, he gave to both sides on the left in the primary of 2008. He gave to Hillary and to Obama equally because he didn't want to have to make a choice. But they do it to buy favor. But now they know this group is serious. And I can't wait to follow the money on this next season,
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4: 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Atlas Intel, but it also had Rubio winning the Republican nomination by a landslide.
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6: We are Red Eye Radio. He is Eric Cronin. I'm Gary McNamara. Coming up on the bottom of the hour, we will get coming up here in a little bit. We'll get to the inflation numbers and the latest polling out there. And we know it's a long time away.
7: Mm-hmm.
6: And we know polls tend to not be accurate. But when you compare the Atlas Intel poll, which was the most accurate pollster for the presidential election in 2024 and in 2020. And they show a completely different scenario, both on the Republican and the Democrat side. And we'll make this comparison of it. Someone's methodology is way off.
7: Yeah.
6: Because, for example, for the, you look at the, let me just see here, the Harvard-Harris poll, the Republican poll, there is a difference of 45 points.
7: Wow.
6: Now, does that show the indecisiveness of the electorate this far out?
7: Could be.
6: Yeah, well, it's interesting. We'll get to that coming up next.
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11: The risk of stroke goes up for all of us as we age, but for women, the risk really amplifies after menopause. In fact, 1 in 5 women in the United States between the ages of 55 and 75 will have a stroke. But according to a new study carried out by researchers in California, adhering to the Mediterranean diet can significantly lower that risk. One expert said, "We continue to see study after study showing that a predominantly plant-based diet improves all sorts of different outcomes. Now, with this diet in particular, you've seen it lower the risk of certain types of cancer, diabetes, depression, dementia, even gum disease." Now, as a reminder, the Mediterranean diet prioritizes eating vegetables, fruits, beans, olive oil, nuts and fish, and limiting meat and dairy. I'm Dr. Sanjay Gupta, helping you live a better life.
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1: And he is your calling. 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
1: Polls are always fun. Year and a half out.
2: Oh, they're most fun right now.
3: Yeah, they're so much fun.
2: Nate Bargatze is leading in Tennessee, and he's not even running.
1: here we go. All right. All right. If you look, we'll go back to April 28th when there were, the Harvard-Harris poll was done. Mm-hmm. Okay.
2: Yeah.
1: And, for example, Harris led. She had 50%. This is for the Democratic nomination. She was at 50. Newsom was at 22, Buttigieg and AOC at 8, Shapiro and Kelly at 9, Pritzker at 6. All right. Harris was up 28 points.
2: Yeah.
1: All right.
2: Yeah.
1: On the other side, the Harvard-Harris poll, Vance 48, Trump Jr. 18, Rubio 16, DeSantis 9. Robert Kennedy Jr. and Tucker Carlson, Ted Cruz, Ramaswamy, Youngkin, and Governor Kemp at 4. Tucker Carlson with 4. So that was on April 28th.
2: Okay.
1: All right.
2: By the way, if Pritzker ever makes the debate stage in the primaries in 28, he's immediately going to be booed off because he's a multi-billionaire.
1: That's so right.
2: He can't stay.
1: Right. He's evil. Right. We don't have to say that Pritzker and Steyer are crooks.
2: No, the left will do all that.
1: Right.
2: Yeah. And this has nothing to do with his weight when it comes to Pritzker.
1: No.
2: So you guys quit saying that, because that's wrong.
1: Yes.
2: It's about his net worth.
1: Right.
2: Not his net worth.
1: Do not assume that because he
2: quit saying it.
1: Just don't assume because he's packed on a few pounds.
2: Right.
1: That, you know, because he's a crook as a billionaire.
2: Yeah.
1: That
2: he's
1: means
2: eating more than his fair share or something like
1: right,
2: that.
1: Right.
2: Yeah.
1: That he practices.
2: Stop that.
1: That he practices gluttony.
2: Just stop those rumors now. The camera adds 300 pounds.
1: Yes.
2: So stop it.
1: So we go to May 11th. All right.
2: Okay.
1: Monday, May 11th, earlier this week, the Financial Times. Harris up 22. She has 38. Newsom 16. Buttigieg and AOC at 9. Okay?
2: Okay.
1: On the Republican side, Vance up by 25. He's got 40. Rubio 14. Mm. Trump Jr. 15. DeSantis 8. All right?
2: Okay.
1: Tucker Carlson 2. Cruz has 3. So Cruz is beating Tucker Carlson.
2: Barely.
1: So now we go to Tuesday of this yesterday, all right?
2: Yeah.
1: Now, this poll was done till the 7th, so really, if you think about it, this was from the 4th till the 7th, so the majority of this, it really hadn't settled in. I don't think it was out yet, because that would have been, 6 days ago, the end of the poll.
2: Yeah. By the way, I have 0. That means I'm only 3 points behind Ted Cruz. That's weird.
1: Well, but the point is, if it was 6 days old, the billionaire stuff from AOC wasn't out yet.
2: Yeah. Yeah, true.
1: But in the Atlas Intel poll from they came out yesterday, but it was done the 4th through the 7th.
2: Okay.
1: All right. Now remember, Atlas Intel, the most accurate pollster of the presidential election.
2: Mm-hmm. Number one with a bullet. Yeah.
1: Number one with a bullet.
2: Yeah.
1: By the way, people might think we're violent or
2: that's a radio thing.
1: Or we're just very, very, very, very, very old school radio.
2: Yeah, exactly. Either way, it would be wrong.
1: Yes, exactly. But Atlas Intel, the most accurate pollster for the presidential election,
2: yeah,
1: the last two elections,
2: right,
1: has AOC in the lead for the Democrat side with 26. Buttigieg, 22. Newsom, 21. Harris, 13. So if you want to, look at it from the Harvard Harris poll just a few weeks ago, where she had 50.
2: Yeah.
1: She's lost a significant portion of that. She's lost 37 points. Now, has she lost 37 points, or is the methodology of one of these pollsters completely bogus, or even in a random survey this far out, people really have not made a decision of who they want? All right, so you have, but AOC with 26, Newsom 21, Harris 13.
3: Yeah.
1: Everybody else had two or zero. That was it. You basically had AOC, Buttigieg, Newsom, and Harris. Now, on the Republican side, now this is mind-boggling because no one saw this one coming. Rubio leads with 45. Vance has 30. DeSantis, 11. Trump Jr., 0.
2: Wow.
1: And I know someone's asking me, I know what you're asking. All right, guys, explain it. I can't explain it.
2: I don't know. I don't know. It's now, early. That's the only thing I can say.
1: Now, I will say this. The one thing that I think, I don't know how to read the Democrat side, because I can't, we can tell you that the things that they believe are insane and explain why they're insane.
2: Yeah.
1: I can't explain to you what's going through their brains in the polling and why AOC would be leading. You know, I just can't. Now, I can for the Republican side. You know, if the Atlas Intel is more accurate, and remember, we're so far out that, again, I think what it may give you an indication is people are, and we talked about this the other day, Republicans are extremely pleased with how Rubio explains what the president is doing.
2: Yeah. Yeah.
1: And he has a way of debating on the national stage, which DeSantis doesn't have. People like DeSantis, but he's the governor of Florida. He's not out there every day.
2: Right.
1: Rubio's out there every day. You see Rubio a lot more than you see Vance.
2: Mm-hmm.
1: And the fact that, you know, Trump hasn't jumped in, and we know that Rubio has said that he's not, you know, he won't run against Vance. We'll see what happens in the long run in that one. I really believe that Republicans, because I know I talk to Republicans all the time and they roll their eyes. They agree with what so much of Trump is doing, but they're like, my God, he can't explain even what he's doing at times.
2: Mm-hmm.
1: I get that from Republicans all the time. Rubio, instantaneously, you go, wow, this is how you explain it.
2: Right.
1: You know, Trump, an incredible communicator when he first ran, because we knew exactly what he wanted. He identified the problem, as we have said. But when you get into the specifics, we talked about yesterday, you know, for when he was talking to he took the question. And the first thing we said is we know exactly what he's saying, that, you know, prices don't matter when you're fighting a war. You fight the war to win a war.
2: Yeah, you're not focused on the prices. Right. You can't let the pressure domestically. Right. Once you've made the commitment on the mission, you can't do that. You've got to fulfill the mission.
1: Right. We understand exactly. But the way he said it was not that way.
2: Well, there is a better answer. And you can say splitting hairs, but splitting hairs will matter.
1: Well, yeah, splitting hairs
2: because
1: matters when you
2: the
1: can
2: problem
1: take-
2: is that the video went viral. The leftist media made it viral.
1: Right.
2: And so, you know, when you say not for 1 minute, you're not focused on prices. The better answer is, well, we're looking to free the world of the kind of tyranny that Iran has put upon the world, mm-hmm. which means a freer world, which means capitalism is a greater influencer for everybody and benefits everybody. So, yeah, that's part of the point. A free world includes capitalism. So if that satisfies your answer, yeah, but that's not the main point of the mission. The first thing is to, of course, rid them of nuclear ability, and that's what we're doing.
1: Right.
2: I didn't write that. I didn't have to. I didn't have to think hard about it.
1: No. Well, the first thing I thought of was that little clip, and they won't, again, it'll be used in ads.
2: Mm-hmm. Yeah.
1: If we're not out and prices don't come, you know, don't moderate, they're not going to come down. I mean, gasoline prices will come down.
2: Right.
1: And you may see, you know, because food was up because of shipping, because of fuel prices. Mm-hmm. But once if they can end it in a month and everything comes down again with how the Democrats are performing, especially in Congress right now. CNN did one of the polling yesterday. You know, it could change everything for this upcoming, you know, midterm. So Democrats are so bad, you know, that is the Republicans' best hope, you know, right now.
2: Right.
1: But that little, if price, we're still involved in this and prices are still high and gasoline's through the roof, they're going to take that little clip where he said, I don't spend a minute thinking about prices.
2: Mm-hmm. Right.
1: And that's, you know, and that's where you have to pay attention to the things that you say. And Rubio does.
2: Yes.
1: You know, Rubio, right. When he filled in last week at the White House press briefing.
2: Mm-hmm.
1: Perfect.
2: Yeah.
1: Every answer was as perfect as you could possibly get. And as we have said, the biggest problem that the Republicans and this administration has had is communicating the wins.
2: Well, and the one thing that Rubio's done since his time in the Senate, and it's a very different scenario being in the Senate, is he quit flinching. He quit walking around. He quit walking around the direct answer.
1: Yeah.
2: And as Secretary of State, it's paramount. But also in today's world, it's paramount. You can no longer go back to the days of the blah blah answer. Nobody wants to hear it. They want to hear the truth and directly, and they want to hear conviction in your answer.
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1: We are on our radio. He is Eric Cronin. I'm Gary McNamara. Yeah, so, I mean, it's fun to look at the polls here, and we always enjoy it. But I think when you see such a difference from poll to poll, somebody should at least explain that part of it probably is methodology, but probably a lot of it is the fact that nobody has made up their mind. It's so far away that nobody's made up their mind.
2: Well, and the Democrats,
1: who they wish to vote for president.
2: The rank and file on the left are a fickle group. You know, a part of identity politics is to retrain the mind to, again, find the next victim, but also that includes the next oppressor, which could be by 28 AOC. So we don't know.
1: Well, because Tom Steyer could, you know, in the California gubernatorial race could be the oppressor, and Pritzker, if he decided to run, could be the oppressor too, the
2: exactly.
1: evil billionaire.
2: Right, yeah.
1: Yeah. I wouldn't want to be a Democrat who's a billionaire and be sitting on that debate stage.
2: Right.
1: And I really think that the difference in the polling, not that Rubio would win, because I don't think he would run, but the fact is it just shows that the base is very pleased with his performance.
2: Yeah.
1: Because I do believe the base believes that this administration does not communicate as effectively as they could
2: right.
1: on a number of areas.
2: Mm-hmm.

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12: Overseas business. I'm Chris DeMeo, Fox News. President Trump is on his way to Beijing, where he'll meet with China's President Xi Jinping. He says he'll ask for his cooperation to reopen the Strait of Hormuz.
13: He did say he's going to have a long talk with him about it, noting, though, that China is the largest buyer of Iranian crude oil.
14: We've had no problem, and he's been a friend of mine. He's been somebody that we get along with.
13: Trump says the ceasefire with Iran is on life support. Democrats say Americans are already paying the price. Tariffs, AI, and rare earth minerals used in chips are also expected to come up, while American farmers hit by higher diesel fuel prices want China to buy 25 more million metric tons of soybeans.
12: Fox's Aisha Hosni in Beijing. Tensions, meantime, remain high between the U.S. and Iran after President Trump rejected Iran's response to the U.S. peace proposal.
15: Secretary of War Pete Hegseth on Capitol Hill told lawmakers the United States has a plan if escalation with Iran is necessary. The Middle East is bracing for the possibility that the region returns to war in the days ahead. The Speaker of Iran's parliament, Mohammad Khalibaf, posted to X saying our armed forces are ready to deliver a well-deserved response to any aggression. Mistaken strategy and mistaken decisions will always always lead to mistaken results. The whole world has already figured this out. We are prepared for all options. They will be surprised. The threatening language comes after President Trump rejected the Iranian response to the U.S. peace proposal, calling it a piece of garbage.
12: That's Fox's Trey Yingst in Tel Aviv. Denver airport workers missed a security breach by a man who scaled an 8-foot perimeter fence and crossed the runway, where he was hit and killed by a plane with 231 people on board. The 41-year-old man, identified as Michael Mott, entered the airport and crossed the runway as a Frontier Airlines plane attempted to take off. 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
18: Cartels and Screwworm. I'm Mark Mayfield from the WBAP 24/7 News Center. A flesh-eating insect called the New World Screwworm Fly is moving up from Mexico and inching closer to Texas. Experts say we can't discount the role that cartels are playing.
19: Cattle from South and Central America are moved into Mexico using counterfeit ear tags, falsified veterinary documentation, and corrupt logistic networks.
18: Ammon Blair with the Texas Public Policy Foundation says that if you track the movement of the screwworm fly, it mirrors cartel trafficking routes. The latest report has confirmed cases within 60 miles of the U.S. border. There are warnings that it can wipe out entire herds of cattle. A Johnson County deputy chief has been fired for insubordination after not showing up for an internal affairs interview. Sean Allen has the story.
20: The chief deputy of the Johnson County Sheriff's Office was fired by Sheriff Adam King for failing to attend an internal affairs interview. The deputy, James Salter, was under investigation for allegedly falsifying timesheets and other misconduct. Salter was a witness in a sexual harassment case against Sheriff King, who faces charges of abuse of office and retaliation against a witness. Sheriff King had previously been on administrative leave, but was allowed to return to work part-time after a hearing in October. Sean Allen, WBAP News.
18: Weather sunny across the Metroplex on this Wednesday with a high in the upper 80s. It's 71 in Dallas and 70 in Fort Worth. I'm Mark Mayfield. 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
6: Now, it's Red Eye Radio. Gary McNamara and Eric Harley talk about everything from politics to social issues and news of the day. Whether you're up late or you're just starting your day, welcome to the show from the Relief Factor Studios. 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
7: All across America, we are Red Eye Radio. He is Eric Harley and I'm Gary McNamara. Hello. All right. So you ready?
8: I'm ready.
7: Inflation.
8: Yeah.
7: Came out yesterday.
8: Yeah.
7: As we all know, I'm looking at the, okay, here it is. Okay. I want to make sure I got the right chart here.
8: Mm-hmm.
7: Bureau of Labor Statistics here, if you want to know where we get the information from, which is directly from the Trump administration.
8: Yeah, right.
7: The Consumer Price Index increased 0.6% after rising 0.9% in March.
8: Mm-hmm.
7: That's because gasoline prices skyrocketed in March.
8: Right.
7: They still went up in April, but not as much as they did in March. And that's really the, I think that was 40%. The index for energy rose 3.8% in April, accounting for over 40% of the monthly all items increase.
8: Hmm.
7: The shelter index also increased in April, rising 0.6%. The index for food increased 0.5% over the month, as the index for food at home rose 0.7%, and the index for food away from home increased 0.2%. The index for all items taking out food and energy rose 0.4% in April. The all items index rose 3.8% for the 12 months ending in April. The core inflation, which is all items less than food and energy, rose 2.8% over the year, following a 2.6% increase over the 12 months ending in March. The energy index increased 17.9% for the 12 months ending April.
8: Yeah.
7: The food index increased 3.2% over the last year. The one thing that I saw was, let me see, 3.8%, with, ending in April, 3.8%, and wages up 3.6% over that
8: mm-hmm.
7: time. So wages not keeping up with the inflation, whatever the reason, and that's all that matters. You know, you can say whatever you want, but prices matter to people. As we have said before, when people say, yeah, but the stock market is not prices. GDP is not prices. Job growth is not prices. It's individual and it affects everybody every single day. That's the challenge this administration still has and the Republicans have going into the midterms. If prices weren't a problem, I really wonder what it would look like for Republicans versus Democrats, because the Democrats are so insane on everything.
8: Yeah.
7: But you look at it, gasoline in April was up 5.6%. So it's been up, it's up 30% really over the last year. That was all energy. Gasoline 28.4%,

0: fuel oil 54.3%, which is going to affect everything across the board that has to be shipped. Everything. Electricity up 6.1% over the last year, and it was up 2.1% for April. April alone, it went up.
1: Yeah.
0: Utility gas service was actually down. That's to be expected, though. You would expect it, especially if you have a April as you get into the warmer season. There's more of a gas supply,
1: less demand,
0: and less demand. But it's still up 3% over the last year. I'll see if my natural gas prices are going down. new vehicles. Down 0.2% for April. Used cars and trucks, no change. Down for the year, minus 2.7%. What's that going to look like if the kill switch comes in?
1: Yeah, something tells me that ain't going to happen.
0: apparel. Up 0.6%, apparel up 4.2% over the last year. Shelter was up 0.6% for the month, 3.3% for the year. Transportation services, 0.3%. That's 4.3% for the year. Medical care services, 3.2%. So let me see, what else are we looking at here? The index for food at home, 2.9%. Fruits and vegetables rose 6.1% over the last 12 months. So there you go. I mean, that's basically it. If you can sit there and you can say, yeah, but the war is responsible because of gasoline, we probably would be, or because of oil going up, you probably would be correct because it affects everything. And some of those things that weren't affected as much in March would be affected in April because...
1: Right.
0: It would be delayed, you know, those price increases might be delayed a month at that point. You know, it's, again, that's the biggest problem. When you think about it, that's the biggest problem Republicans have and this administration has. And we've said it since day one.
1: Yeah.
0: Of this administration.
1: Since before the war. Because this has been this bringing prices down promise. Was a problem to begin with.
0: Yeah.
1: That shouldn't have been a campaign promise in 24. It should have been to stabilize the economy and leave it at that. Don't make the promises. President Trump didn't have to, as a candidate in 2016, didn't have to directly make promises on the border, just had to have a position of being strong on the border. And that worked for him. He didn't have to get into the weeds on things. And there were promises you didn't have to make in 24. And that comes back to haunt you even before the war. So, because there's nothing you can do about bringing prices back to 2019 levels. You can't do anything about that. That's not going to happen. Even if you hit your target rate of 2% on inflation and that were to maintain for years on end, then you would have still an increase in prices from where they are now. That's just how inflation works. And that should have been it. That should have been, again, look, we didn't break this. And because of inflation, we're not going to be able to bring prices down to 2019. What we can do is we can, through deregulation, we'll do everything in our power to bring earnings up. That's it. That's all you have to say. But then you add to it the war. And the cost of energy, and that's always, this is one thing we talk about with companies coming here to the U.S. to do business. They want, first and foremost, cheap, plentiful energy. They want less regulation. All these things make them more profitable. So when you talk about investment in the U.S., companies coming here to set up shop, that's what we have talked about for years. And with the war, it is temporary. It is a geopolitical effect, but the question is, again, how long can you stall? And because I don't know that it is necessarily a stall, but the conversation and the messaging sounds like a stall. I don't know what's going on behind the scenes.
0: Well,
1: I'm not in the Situation Room. So, you know, that's, but it, people, most people don't think as far as I just took it. They don't say to themselves, well, I'm not sure what's going on, so I have to give them benefit of the doubt. No, what they see is 430, 440 and higher per gallon
0: right.
1: at the pump when they go to fill up their car once a week, twice a week, or however often they have to.
0: And I don't believe, you know, but because the president lost the basically the 15% tariffs, which went down to 10%, probably tariffs aren't one of a reason why, I mean, prices may be a little higher because of it, but they would be higher if the Supreme Court hadn't made that decision. As to the trade court, that hasn't gone into effect yet.
1: Right.
0: So the 10% tariffs are still there. Now, the president again, and it's interesting because I went, you know, because of the price of beef right now. And I just went, because it came out about a week ago, he may lower the tariffs or suspend the tariffs on beef.
1: Mm-hmm.
0: I go, that might be a good thing to do because I really hardly ever eat beef or hamburgers or anything at all
1: mm-hmm.
0: until the summer comes along.
1: Yeah.
0: I probably eat more beef during the summer than I do all year. So when he lowered it and the administration suspended the tariff rate quotas on beef, and said, we're lowering the tariffs, we're suspending the tariffs in order to make beef more affordable. And then Charlie Cook writes from this on X, not in National Review, but on X. As Trump has explained, tariffs do not raise prices and are paid for by foreigners, which is why, well, checking notes here, suspending or removing them lowers prices and make things more affordable.
1: Yeah.
0: And this is the problem.
1: Just like in December.
0: Well, the biggest credibility problem that Trump has on this with conservatives is not the fact that tariffs can't be used if people are involved in unfair trading practices.
1: Right.
0: It's the fact of trying to tell conservatives that raising the cost of doing business lowers prices.
1: Right.
0: Or telling conservatives that foreigners, as he's still doing,
1: mm-hmm.
0: are paying the tariffs as he's lowering the tariffs. How many times has he lowered the tariffs and said, I'm lowering the tariffs so you can afford these prices and it will bring prices down? So he's talking out of both sides of his mouth.
1: Well, it only took one White House visit from King Chuck to do away with the Scottish whiskey tariffs.
0: Yeah.
1: You know what I mean? It's not even just, it's on your point of lowering prices. They've admitted it how many times now? But then also on the lack of justification when it's like, oh, you know what, that was a good meeting and we'll do away with the tariffs. And it was, it made me want to have my own No Kings rally because the problem is, no, the issue at hand is, and we've said it from the beginning, whatever your tariff game is going to be, choose it and stick with it. Of course, the court handed him a defeat, but even before then, it was all over the place.
0: Well, but even on that, I mean, he was back out again the other day, you know, going after the courts and saying they're, you know, they're doing it because they're in favor of China.
1: Right.
0: No. A president cannot tax American companies.
1: Right. Congress can.
0: The executive branch can't do it. Congress can. And on the last one where Congress specifically said, well, a long time ago when we were in the gold standard, that if balance of payments are out of whack, the executive branch can use tariffs. Everyone knows. That's why even his supporters didn't back him on when the trade court came out. You didn't see the backers saying they did something wrong because he's promoting trade imbalance. Trade imbalance is not balance of payments, as we've explained before. Mm-hmm. It's so crystal clear legally, and he's out there still railing that they're for the Chinese. It doesn't do you any good. You're not getting anywhere with conservatives who understand economics.
1: Right.
0: And, you know, that's, that is a, That's one of the biggest problems for this administration right now and for Republicans, because conservatives know that. The populist, because there's the populist wing, which is rah, rah, rah. Look, did you see the latest one with the trade representative that's been covered over the last week and how they're trying to justify the new tariffs coming in?
1: Yeah.
0: That no foreign company should be able to produce more than what their own country handles.
1: Right.
0: And if they produce more and ship it over here, well, that's a reason for us to retaliate with tariffs. Well, for God's sakes, Boeing an American company, then has to stop with two-thirds of their production because two-thirds of their production goes overseas.
1: Right.
0: I mean, it's you're talking economic BS here over and over again to justify something that's killing you politically.
1: Yeah.
0: And you're not getting, I saw the other day, I think it was Besson out there saying, look at this, because of the tariffs, you know, we've exported more than we've ever exported before, which of course we're always going to do as the economy increases. He didn't mention the fact that the trade imbalance hasn't changed.
1: Right.
0: You know, so they're picking and choosing, and conservatives economically are not idiots. They understand what's going on. And the BS, as we said from the very beginning, and we were criticized severely for that, manufacturing has lost 80,000 jobs over the last year. The trade imbalance has not lowered. The economy is at 2%. And so much of the economy is medical.
1: Mm-hmm.
0: Even the job creation, Trump even said it the other day, because so much of the new jobs are people getting part-time jobs, working two jobs. The president even admitted it the other day.
1: Right.
0: And most of it is medical fields. Manufacturing's getting killed in this country job-wise.
1: Well, the debate ended for me, and I didn't end it. You didn't end it. The Trump administration ended it when they announced 200-plus food tariffs would be drawn down.
0: Yeah.
1: To save families' money.
0: Money, right.
1: And the same with beef. You don't have to debate me. Debate them.
0: Well, they're debating themselves.
1: If doing away with the tariffs saves families money, then why wouldn't you draw down all tariffs? It's not going to happen where it goes to zero. I don't expect that. But why not take the brunt of what you have in place now and eliminate it or drop it down to where it was before to save families money? Why wouldn't you do that? Is it pride? I can't tell you. The debate isn't with me. It's with them.
0: We are Red Eye Radio.
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3: It is now mid-May, but I think we can finally put to rest any additional freeze concerns for the central and eastern United States.
4: With USDA meteorologist Brad Rippey saying, late April, early May cold outbreaks and freeze events following record warmth in March and early April raised crop concerns.
3: With specialty crops and with winter wheat, it often doesn't take very long to do significant damage at a certain stage of development.
4: And in the case of fruit trees, plants, and vines in freeze event locales,
3: concerns have extended from the Midwest into the Mid-Atlantic and Northeast. Extensive reports of damage to a variety of specialty crops, and at least on a local to regional scale, this could result in a reduction of fruit availability. It's also extended into the wine grape sector, and we could see a year where we don't see a whole lot of wine production in some of the hardest hit areas of the Northeast and the Mid-Atlantic.
4: I'm Rod Bain reporting for the U.S. Department of Agriculture in Washington, D.C.
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0: We are Red Eye Radio. He is our crony. I'm Gary McNamara. And the other thing, and you were talking about before, you know, with the war in Iran and inflation and everything else, every day that this goes on, every day that this goes on where there's indecision from the White House, and we saw it, we mentioned it the other day when two of the biggest supporters in the media, the president, which is the New York Post and the Wall Street Journal editorial page, on the war with Iran have said, do something.
1: Yeah, right.
0: But just sitting here with... every single day, you know, saying, okay, well, he hasn't said in the last 36 hours that Iran wants a deal and maybe we're getting a deal. I mean, the talk is much more negative now, but every day that the liberal media throws out accusations about whether they're true or not, about what Iran is doing, that they have their missile sites back, whatever, every single day erodes the support from his own party.

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2: Fox News, I'm Ted Linder. More criminal charges filed over a crash that caused the 2024 collapse of the Francis Scott Key Bridge in Maryland that resulted in six deaths and destroyed the bridge.
3: Technical Superintendent Radhakrishnan Karthik Nair, an Indian national, was also indicted, charged with conspiracy, obstructing an agency proceeding, and making false statements.
2: That's Fox's Mike Emanuel. And President Trump on his way to China, where he'll meet with leader Xi Jinping. The president says he'll ask for his cooperation to reopen the Strait of Hormuz. Fox's Aisha Hosni.
4: He did say he's going to have a long talk with him about it, noting, though, that China is the largest buyer of Iranian crude oil.
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4: Trump says the ceasefire with Iran is on life support.
2: Tariff discussions will also be on the agenda. 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
17: What are the chances you are listening to this while drinking a nice hot cup of coffee? If so, don't let me stop you. For years, we've been reporting on the health benefits of coffee, and that's not going to stop today. A new study, this one out of Harvard School of Public Health, found that coffee and tea could help lower your risk of developing dementia. People who enjoyed 1 to 3 caffeinated cups a day saw the biggest impact. In addition to the caffeine, coffee contains hundreds of bioactive compounds that can influence inflammation, glucose metabolism, vascular function, and oxidative stress. It's also possible coffee drinkers might be doing other things that keep them healthy. Eating a more balanced diet, getting plenty of exercise, sleep, not smoking, or drinking too much alcohol. And finally, staying socially active. I'm Dr. Sanjay Gupta, helping you live a better life.
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22: 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Nights are where it's at. Uh-huh. 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
23: That's true. The big guy speaks the truth.
1: So I'm just editorial board. Wall Street Journal.
23: Yeah.
1: The Senate, well, they did. They confirmed him yesterday. Did they confirm him? Kevin Warsh was confirmed, I thought.
23: Well, you know what was interesting?
1: He said his poise this week to be confirmed. I thought he was yesterday.
23: Well, Newsmax reported that he was confirmed. Others, all the other sources said cleared a key Senate hurdle, which I thought was committee.
1: Okay. All right.
23: But it said, here's from Newsmax.com. U.S. Senate on Tuesday confirmed Kevin Warsh to a 14-year term as Federal Reserve Governor, marking an important step toward his succeeding Jerome Powell.
1: Okay.
23: So not as
1: All right. Okay.
23: Chair.
1: That's what, okay.
23: Yeah.
1: So, but here it is.
23: Yeah.
1: Because I saw that same thing too, and I'm like, oh, okay. The Senate is poised this week to confirm Kevin Warsh as the new chair of the Federal Reserve, and the Wall Street veteran may be wondering why he ever signed up for this duty.
23: Yeah.
1: In Tuesday's consumer inflation data for April shows he's inheriting one of the most difficult monetary tasks since Paul Volcker took over from G. William Miller in 1979.
23: Mm.
1: By the way, I'm old enough. I remember that.
23: Yeah.
1: I remember how high interest rates had to go to tame that inflation.
23: You remember when Volcker had curves. Only economists are going to get that joke. That's so sad.
1: Yes. So when you look at it, and they talk about, you know, I almost said Volcker. They talk about, you know, Powell and the fact of, remember, he was the one that said inflation is transitory, and then admitted later on, you know, that interest rates, you know, with all the borrowing the government was doing and all the money that they were throwing in and you know, stimulus and, you know, everything that happened during his term that did the opposite. And they're like, you know, he even admits he did stuff that was just not good. But if you're looking to tame inflation right now, because if you look at it and because they go through this here and they said, let me just read a few things here about consumer prices rose 6.6% in April or 3.8% over the last 12 months. That's down from 0.9% in March. And some 40% of the increase was related to the Iran war's energy shock, but that's little consolation since so-called core prices, that's taking out food and energy, rose 0.4% in April, an acceleration from 0.2% in March, and 2.8% for 12 months. Service prices were notably hot, with shelter up 0.6%, and overall non-energy services up 0.5%, or 3.3% over 12 months. The disinflation in goods prices also seems to have stopped, as apparel prices are up 4.2% in the last year, and Whirlpool last week announced it raised prices 10% in April as two examples. Those figures confirm the inflation pop in the recent personal consumption expenditure data. They also suggest that the disinflation earlier this year may have been another false drawings that have typified recent Fed performance. The central bank keeps thinking it has inflation conquered and it begins a monetary easing cycle, only to find out its optimism is premature. The last inflation report marks a dispiriting end to Jerome Powell's 8-year tenure as Fed chair. The press focuses mainly on President Trump's relentless attacks on Mr. Powell and praises him as a stalwart of Fed independence. We've supported
2: the president, we've supported him from those unfair assaults. But Fed chiefs are measured overall by their stewardship of the economy, especially price stability. On those grounds, Mr. Powell's tenure has been a notable failure. The nearby chart tracks consumer price inflation across 8 years of Powell's two terms. And then they just go through it all. He goes, Mr. Powell's tragic error was the pandemic era price spike that he dismissed for too long as transitory.
3: Yes.
2: Prices soared before the Fed recognized its mistake, hitting an annual rate of 9.1% in June of 2022. The Fed still largely blames supply chain disruptions for the inflation spike rather than its policy choices to accommodate blowout federal spending and keep interest rates low for too long. And that's the problem right there when you look at the Fed. The fact that they still look at supply chains as the problem in that inflation.
3: Yeah. Yeah.
2: The problem that the people in charge and Powell didn't recognize that it was the blowout federal spending that caused it.
3: Yeah. Right.
2: And blaming something else that was not to blame.
3: Yeah. No, that's
2: for the long-term inflation that we have. It might have. We know the supply chain had an effect. But also people pulled back from buying at that point, too.
3: If you're
2: because a lot of people were unemployed for a period of time there or had cut back hours.
3: Right. Yeah.
2: And to sit there and ignore it and go, no, it was a supply chain that caused it and not the blowout spending and keeping interest rates low at that point.
3: Right.
2: To ignore that. This is why I've always said we believe that these people that are in power somehow have intelligence beyond what we can understand. And they don't.
3: No, they don't. And if you're building a case against Powell, that should be the focus on the whole transitory thing. You know, if you think of the mindset and where we have been, you have to remind people because people live in the bubble today. I don't know what kind of case you have to make against Powell. I think, again, on the merits, it's already made. And it clearly wasn't going to be the case that he was going to fire Powell as chairman because we didn't get to that point. So the point is that you can, in bringing on Warsh and hopefully taking a new direction, I can't tell you what is going to happen when it comes to a Fed chair, because as you just mentioned, you know, so many people believe that, well, they're in that place for a reason. They must be qualified. Well, not everybody Trump has hired on has stayed on. So I don't know if that will be the case for a Fed chair or is doing an effective job. I don't know if that'll be the case with this Fed chair, next Fed chair, or the following, or whoever it is in that position. And it's been I think you get into the wonkish type of territory, especially when it was never going to be the case that you were going to fire Jerome Powell. And then you're counting on people in a very small group of people to put any thought into that was going nowhere to begin with. What the Fed is doing, I mean, I'm going to criticize. I don't care if it's Warsh or Jerome Powell. It doesn't, Janet Yellen, I don't care who it is. That's at the helm. I don't care who it is. It's going to be, again, humans are involved in any human endeavor. There's going to be a lot of flaws, especially with so many, they've got a whole group.
2: Right.
3: They're going to make the decision as a group, and we can get into the whole idea of them. The Fed should be audited and there should be greater oversight and everything else. And we've had those discussions for years, but the people don't care when we're, you know, getting close to $39 trillion in debt and nobody bats an eye.
2: Well,
3: then
2: you
3: I don't know what to tell you.
2: When you had, because you and I grew up all the time, you could make, you know, because of the Fed rate, you could make, everybody could have a passbook account, a savings account. You could make decent money on it.
4: Yeah.
2: Remember?
4: Yeah.
2: My entire life. And all of a sudden, we got to, what, 15 years ago?
4: Yeah.
2: And all of a sudden, the interest rate was, you know, what? Just until a couple of years ago, what you got if you had something in the bank, 0.000001%.
23: Yeah, it was, yeah.
2: That was, to me, that was always manufactured.
23: Yeah.
2: That was that, and right. That was more, in my opinion, that was political to keep the interest on the debt low. I mean, right. There was so much manipulation of that you and I, back in 2012, remember the whole thing. China's manipulating their currency. Like, what the hell you think we're doing?
23: Yeah, we do it all the time.
2: You know, it's like, what are you talking about? Yeah. We need to stop China for a minute. We're doing the same thing.
4: Yep.
2: And so what the thing that got me about Powell, there were a number of things, but the transitory statement, obviously, and we said it at that time with inflation, was a political statement. It was not an economic statement.
23: Right.
2: It was not based in economic, in solid economic projections.
4: Right.
2: It wasn't.
4: No. Nope.
2: It was a political statement to protect what? The people in power? I don't know. I can't read the mind. But we knew it was wrong at the time. Remember the laughter we had. It's transitory. It's transitory. Yeah. And that's where my friend Richard.
23: Right.
2: Richard Rosso, the great financial analyst and an investor down in Houston,
23: mm-hmm.
2: came up with permatory.
23: Yeah, which is brilliant.
2: Yeah. I think my friend Richard should become Fed chair.
23: No, I'd love that.
2: But
23: at least I could trust his methodology, his thinking, right?
2: Well, I mean, that's the point. The transitory never made any economic sense. It just didn't. And the amount of money that was being pumped. And by the way, other economists knew it. Yeah. Obama economists knew it.
23: Oh, yeah.
2: They warned you can't be printing money or... you can't be printing money. You can't be borrowing this kind of money and just throwing it into the hands of the people.
23: Lawrence Summers.
2: Yeah. Larry Summers said it. Can't do it. The warnings were all there.
23: Yep. Everybody knew it. Anybody old enough that had seen it before recognized it again.
2: And so really with worse right now, I mean, you know, what do you do? I mean, with. Because how long is the war going to last?
23: Right.
2: Because I don't know where to go with interest rates right now. If you ask me, all right, I don't know when the next meeting is, when they're going to raise it. Is it June? I don't even know.
23: But it's pretty much everybody believes any kind of rate decrease is off the table, you know, with the current situation. Yeah. So
2: that's why you do it. You know, that's why you do it every few months, whatever, when they meet to do that. Because I look at it, I go, I don't know what I would do right now. I don't know.
23: Yeah, mid-June.
2: Right, there's too many variables right now.
23: You know, the miss yesterday, the median forecast for year-over-year inflation was 3.7, and we hit 3.8. Core inflation year-over-year, the median forecast was 2.7, and we hit 2.8. And so, you know, which isn't a massive miss on either one of those. Everything else, in fact, I think was pretty much on target. But month over month. But again, if we're still looking at 3.5%, let's say we're looking at 3.5% inflation. If Warsh is at the helm, are you going to make a move to lower interest rates? And does the rest of the Fed agree with you? You know, so that's the question.
2: And my thing is, as this continues to go on, if gas prices remain high, by the way, my gas prices at my gas station went to $3.99.
23: Hmm. Yeah.
2: I think the most we reached was $4.39.
23: Yeah.
2: I think
23: my neighborhood's somewhere around there.
2: So we're down a little
23: bit. I haven't bought gas in a few days, but yeah.
2: Shut up.
23: Yeah.
2: And people may be saying, Gary, that was quite rude. I mean, shut up just for he hasn't filled up with gas. I mean, where did that come
23: from? I drive
2: from?
23: A heavy truck. It's pretty heavy for a Chevy 1500.
2: Oh, you are driving because you're going to Wichita Falls more.
23: Yeah, I'm going, but I'm going to my parents.
2: The shut up was yeah. because he only drives a couple of miles to work.
23: Yeah, my commute is only.
2: Right, where I have 28 miles.
23: 2.2 miles. That was. Yeah.
2: I know that was quite.
23: I coast home usually.
2: Quite reactionary of me.
23: I don't even know if I'll start my truck next time.
2: To shut up. But yeah. I look at it and I say, okay, where do I go? Because how much of the inflation. Remember, tariffs have been lowered. Mm-hmm. They're collecting a lot less in tariffs now.
23: Right.
2: So that's off the table. And how much of, you know, you look at right now because of the energy prices, that's what's causing the vast majority of the inflation out there.
23: Yeah. Yep.
2: We are Red Eye Radio.
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0: We are Red Eye Radio. 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I'm Gary McNamara. Yeah, so the Fed chairmanship is not a job I would want.
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6: The president on his way to China. I'm Ted Lindner, Fox News. President Trump on the way over to meet with Chinese President Xi Jinping to discuss future deals between the two countries. This comes as America and Iran are in an ongoing war with no sign of an upcoming peace deal. President Trump speaking to reporters outside the White House before leaving for China on Tuesday, saying again that Iran wants to make a deal.
7: Their military's gone. It's wiped out. And we're only going to make a good deal. We'll see what happens, but I believe that one way or the other, it's going to be very good for the American people, and I think actually very good for the Iranian people.
6: The president says any peace deal will not include a nuclear weapon for Iran. President Trump heading to Beijing for a two-day summit with the president of China. And it comes as China is looking to expand its global influence. Fox Business Network's Lydia Hu explains how this could be a problem for American farmers.
8: Foreign ownership of American farmland is growing. That's why it's a problem. Nearly 46 million acres of American farmland are owned by foreigners. China's share, they own almost 250,000 acres nationwide. That is less than 1% of all foreign-owned farmland, but it's the concentration concentration of that ownership in just a handful of states and by a handful of companies. There are five companies that account for roughly 92% of Chinese-held farmland in the United States. That's outsized influence.
6: And the Panama Canal is also cause for concern after a Panamanian court ruled earlier this year that a Hong Kong-based firm can no longer operate both ends of the canal. U.S. officials say China is retaliating by detaining dozens of Panama flag ships since March. The canal handles more than 40% of U.S. container traffic, worth roughly $270 billion in goods each year. 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
11: Cruise and Artemis 2. I'm Mark Mayfield from the WBAP 24/7 News Center. The crew of Artemis 2, who returned to Earth last month, were greeted as heroes on Capitol Hill. Senator Ted Cruz singing their praises.
12: Artemis 2 wasn't simply a successful mission. It was proof that this nation still has extraordinary talent.
11: The crew surpassed the record set by Apollo 13 for the farthest distance traveled by human beings. Yesterday, they met with the Senate Commerce, Science, and Transportation Committee, which is chaired by Senator Cruz. Lime launching new e-bikes for downtown Dallas visitors. Sean Allen fills us in.
13: Residents and visitors in downtown Dallas now have access to over 100 Lime bikes, a new electric bike designed for riders who may have difficulty pedaling for extended periods of time. The bikes offer riders the option to either pedal with an electric assist or use a throttle to get moving. 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
11: And Red Oak residents are pushing back hard against a proposed data center in the area. More than 800 acres of agricultural land would need to be rezoned to make room for the project. Opponents of the project raising the usual concerns about the power demand, water usage, and noise. With the sunshine across the Metroplex on this hump day with a high in the upper 80s, it's 70 in Dallas and 69 in Fort Worth. I'm Mark Mayfield. Keep connected, DFW, throughout your day on your new home for Markley, Van Camp, and Robbins, today, 11 a.m. till 2. 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
2: Now, it's Red Eye Radio. Gary McNamara and Eric Harley talk about everything from politics to social issues and news of the day. 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
3: All across America, we are Red Eye Radio. We is me and he. Me, he. He is Eric Harley, and I'm Gary McNamara. Hi. Hello. All right, so time for the entertainment portion of the show.
4: Okay. Because it's been far less than entertaining up until now.
3: Democrat Chris Van Hollen asking questions to FBI Director Kash Patel.
4: Yeah.
3: And basically, it becomes a back and forth of who's the bigger drunk?
4: Who's smoking the most weed?
3: Here we go. I will say this for Ben Holland, though. They should find, if you're going to go after somebody, and this is the Atlantic story that he's, Kash Patel's, you know, filed a defamation lawsuit against.
4: Yeah, right.
3: That, you know, said basically, you know, he's been missing meetings, drinking on the job, and things like that. And he denies it. But remember, Van Hollen's the one that, remember the, when he was having the margaritas with the Maryland dad?
4: Yeah. Yeah.
3: So they go back and forth on that one, but here it is.
5: Here we go. So you agree, Director Patel, that if one of your agents was unable to perform his or her duties because of excessive drinking, you would need to take corrective or disciplinary action. You agree with that statement?
6: We would implement the inspection review process, just like these other agencies have their own internal investigations, and complete that review.
5: As I said in my opening remarks, I really don't care about your personal life so long as you are able to perform your public and official responsibilities, which are awesome responsibilities. Multiple reports, including reporting by The Atlantic, have alleged episodes of excessive drinking, unexplained absences, and behavior that concerned current and former FBI and DOJ officials. You have publicly denied those allegations and filed a defamation lawsuit. So today, as you testify before Congress, is it your testimony that those allegations are categorically false?
6: Unequivocally categorically false.
5: So there have been no occasions during your tenure when FBI personnel were unable to promptly reach you?
6: Absolutely not. You can ask my entire workforce. They hear from me at every single hour of the day, as do these great gentlemen here, as do the men and women of the interagency and state and local law enforcement in the White House.
5: And so there have been no occasions when your security detail had difficulty waking or locating you, is that right?
6: Nope, it's a total farce. I don't even know where you get this stuff, but it doesn't make it credible because you say so.
5: I'm not saying it, Director Patel. It's been written and documented.
6: You are literally saying it.
5: No, I'm saying that these are reports, Director Patel. No.
6: And unlike your baseless reports, Director, the only person Patel, that was slinging margaritas in El Salvador on the taxpayer dollar with a convicted gangbanging rapist was you.
5: You know, the fact,
6: only person that ran up a $7,000 bar tab in Washington, D.C. at the lobby bar was you.
5: This
6: so the only individual in this room that has been drinking on taxpayer dime during
5: are
6: the day.
5: Polygraphing.
6: You.
5: Director Patel, come on. These are serious allegations that were made against you. They're
6: the allegations
5: in a lawsuit
6: are
5: that
6: false.
5: You filed.
6: You drinking margaritas with a gangbanger
5: actually,
6: through and on
5: it just
6: video.
5: Just goes to show you.
6: You running a $7,000 bar tab at the lobby bar
5: Patel,
6: has been filed by your own
5: this
6: office.
5: Goes to
6: you
5: show.
6: During the day. That's
5: Chairman,
6: you.
5: Mr.
6: This
5: Chairman,
6: is the ultimate example of hypocrisy.
5: Mr. Chairman,
6: I will not be tarnished by baseless allegations
5: let me
6: and fraudulent statements from the media.
3: You know what it sounds like? I think I told you that my brother just learned to text in the last 6 months.
4: Yeah.

0: Right.
1: And my brother, along with my sister, is a saint. You know, they take care of my dad 24/7, full-time caretakers.
0: Yeah.
1: But he's got a lot of time on his hands. And so since he learned to text, take a guess who gets the majority of the texts. Well, the texts going back and forth are basically who was a bigger drunk in college, going back a half century.
0: All right. Do we have a winner yet?
1: No.
0: Oh, okay.
1: I mean, half the stuff isn't true, but we make stuff up as we go along. It's just, you know, it's pretty funny. I'll tell you, if those texts became public, I'd be in deep trouble, because if I was in political office, what's all this about here?
0: Yeah, exactly.
1: But your brother claims
2: your own family member,
1: exactly.
2: Mr. McNamara. May I remind you, you are probably not under oath because we're on a debate stage. But however,
1: well, what it is, it's our continuing effort to accuse the other one of being a bigger loser.
0: Yeah.
1: And a pitiful human being in life, is exactly what brothers do to each other. Yeah. Even when you get to retirement age, it never changes. So, I was like, it's like maybe Van Hollen wasn't the one to ask that question.
0: Yeah, right.
1: Or to keep emphasizing on it. And apparently part of his filing was $7,000 for a party or liquor or something that happened, that according to thehill.com. But you know how that ended, though? They both agreed, I don't think it's going to happen, but they both agreed that they would take alcohol tests, but only if the other one was there.
0: Right. Yeah. All right.
1: You know, the problem is not the Atlantic story. The problem is, and the story was, Trump wasn't pleased with it when he was with the Olympians in the locker room and champagne was flowing and stuff like that.
0: Right.
1: Trump's not a drinker. He doesn't, you know, we all know that. He's never drank, and so he doesn't like that imagery.
0: Yeah, right.
1: You know?
0: Yeah.
1: And so that's the, not that he did anything wrong or was drunk. I'm not making that accusation.
0: He just doesn't like the imagery of it.
1: He just doesn't like that imagery, but that's not going anywhere. I mean, I just thought it was, when they were going back and forth, it was just, it was entertaining.
0: Yeah. Yeah.
1: All right. In other news, I like this one because when I saw the headline, ex-BLM activist, that's Black Lives Matter activist, says Democrats are the racists. I went,
0: well,
1: where have I heard that before? A former Black Lives Matter activist pulled back the curtain on what he called the fraud and indoctrination of the radical left, explaining why he came to believe the movement that he supported was a scam. Xavier DeRosso said he spent his youth supporting liberal causes, describing himself as the kid in college spreading woke stuff on campus, but that his awakening came during the 2020 George Floyd riots. He joined, he was on Riley Gaines' podcast to discuss what changed his mind. Socialism has literally never worked. Black Lives Matter has always been a scam, and the Democratic Party has always been the party of racism and violence. I have just been drinking the Kool-Aid because this was the indoctrination that was put upon me from the age of a little child. These are all quotes, by the way.
0: Yeah. Right.
1: DeRosso now is a conservative content creator and a personality for PragerU, conservative publication, videos, whatever the content, whatever that's done by Dennis Prager, explained that his shift began while being cast for the Netflix reality show The Circle. He started researching conservative arguments, initially wanting to debunk them, but then realized he'd been blinded by his own confirmation bias. He said that when he tried to question things like the riots or whether the millions raised were actually going to the victims' families, he was met with hostility from Black Lives Matter. Whenever I called it out, I was told that I needed to stay in line or that I was losing the plot and I just got sick of it, adding that he realized how performative activism actually is.
0: Mm.
1: Ooh, I like that mm-hmm. line.
0: Yeah.
1: Wow. That's a great line. And, you know, I thought of when I, you know, you could, the Black Lives Matter protest, but when you look at now it's No Kings.
2: Well, it's pretty much all modern activism on the left is performative. Because you can't tell me, and by the way, we know this because of what we have seen with how well organized a lot of these events are, right? There's big money that goes into organizing them. Yes, there's shared thought, and there are a lot of lunatics on the left, no doubt. But you're going to take it to another level when the camera's rolling. It is performative. It is, in fact, I think for a lot of the people there, I think they're there to see the train wreck.
1: He said at the time in 2020 that while he outwardly supported these movements, the Black Lives Matter movement, he had long-standing reservations about their messaging. He noted he had family and friends who worked in law enforcement during the height of the anti-police movement. I thought it was weird that so many people were demonizing every single cop and every single police department. Where'd you hear that before? Mm. That sounds like something that I'd have heard on Red Eye Radio. Mm. And I thought it was insane to watch the looting and rioting happening. He also noted that the families of the victims of violence were not actually being helped by the organization claiming to support them. Breonna Taylor's mother was even speaking out, saying that her daughter's name and death were being exploited and there were millions of dollars being made off her death. Not a single dollar went to her, went to legal fees or anything of that nature. So I just started seeing the fraud pretty early on. So they go, in 2025, federal prosecutors launched an investigation into whether senior leaders of the Black Lives Matter organization defrauded donors of tens of millions of dollars. In December of 2025, the executive director of BLM Oklahoma was indicted on 25 federal counts, including wire fraud and money laundering, after allegedly embezzling over $3 million in donations to fund international travel, shopping, and real estate. But I think it's interesting just to find out when people on the left, you know, whether it's Michael Rappaport, who, by the way, is saying he might run for mayor of New York now.
0: Yeah, yeah.
1: You know, so.
0: All right.
1: Well. But when you see, I think it's fascinating because you really don't see major figures on the right moving to the left. You may have the Never Trumpers.
0: Yeah.
1: But, you know, you look at, for example, Bill Kristol.
0: Right.
1: He's completely changed his political philosophy.
0: Yeah. It's hard to believe he was ever a conservative.
1: Yeah. When you look at it, it doesn't make it, and he doesn't explain why.
2: No, because we judge him based on what he has said since becoming pretty much the Never Trumper. I mean, if you're going to put a face on the whole Never Trumper thing, it's his.
1: Well, I mean, you can disagree with Trump. We disagree with Trump. We hadn't given we disagree with everybody.
2: That's the points we have made, and we have said, okay, but explain why you disagree from a conservative point of view, and he's gone in the opposite direction.
1: Right. We haven't changed our opinions
2: on
1: anything.
2: No.
1: And, you know, and so we can criticize. And plus, you know, I voted for Trump 3 times. I don't hate anybody. There isn't any emotional hate. I don't hate anybody.
2: I want him to continue to have control of the House and Senate.
1: Yeah, and
2: until he's done being president.
1: And I want the Republicans in the executive branch. I mean, my whole point is I want, even though the Republican Party is not as conservative as I would like, the option is not an option.
2: There is no turning back.
1: And people recognize that. They recognize the fact that, you know, you're not, I haven't been emotionally damaged because Trump or anybody else is in political office.
0: No.
1: You know, it's not I can't eat, I can't sleep, I can't do this because I disagree with every politician.
0: That's where they were. Right. Remember when he won in 2016 and when he won again in 2024? They just lost their ever-loving mind.
1: I don't think there's a politician I've ever agreed with 100%.
0: No.
1: And so, you know, and so they get the criticism. We analyze things, and people recognize that. But it's when the hate and emotional immaturity just comes out of nowhere.
0: Yeah.
1: Where, like, right. with Bill Christie, you never saw it before, and all of a sudden he's this absolute mush of liberal, insane emotion.
0: Well, and it was clear, I think, a big part of that. Now, he's behind everything that he says in terms of his opinions and everything else. But there was also that the liberal activist media embracing him as a never-Trumper, kind of like what they did with James Comey and others, where all of a sudden they just turn into something that's completely different than, now, not for Comey, but for Bill Kristol, than he had portrayed in the past, which tells me, again, the fact that he got emotional and clearly his emotions were driving him when he became a never-Trumper. That tells me that he was a liberal all along.
1: Or Liz Cheney.
0: Yes, same thing.
1: With everything with their investigation.
0: There's no way you can look at the January 6th committee,
1: right.
0: the whole thing,
1: and look at,
0: and justify it.
1: And look at the lack of any type of due process that she advocated.
0: Right.
1: Blew her conservative credentials completely. But we explained precisely. We just didn't say we hate Liz Cheney because she disagrees with Trump.
0: No.
1: We explained specifically why she lost any chance of ever being able to promote conservative principles. Because right. if you don't believe in due process, you're not a conservative.
0: Right.
1: You're not a constitutionalist.
0: Right.
1: And so, you know, but there is no hatred I have towards anybody.
0: No.
1: I don't have time. I don't have time. There's too much other things to be emotional about. Like
0: exactly.
1: My stinky sports teams.
0: Right.
1: We
0: and,
1: are,
0: and your annoying brother by text.
1: And my brother, yes.
0: Yes,
1: my brother.
0: Yeah.
1: We are Red Eye Radio.
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0: Beer Runner Radio, he's Eric Carly, and I'm Gary McNamara. I mean, I just love, I read the headline to start out the show, just going through headlines, but this was James Freeman's op-ed piece in the Wall Street Journal, Democrats still willing to consider candidates without Nazi tattoos. And it says, national media pundits may be ready to settle for a disturbingly kooky candidate for the U.S. Senate in vacation land, but the votes that count belong to Maine residents, with absentee voting set to begin next week for the state's June 9th primary. Not all Democrats ready to line up behind Graham Plattner. The message from professional progressives is that extremism can not only be tolerated, but can even be celebrated as charming authenticity. I just thought that was a great way to write that.
1: Yeah.
0: And just talking about the people like members of Governor Janet Mills' inner circle, a lot of people still going to, you know, claim they're going to vote for her.
1: Right.
0: And as we told you, there's another candidate, you know, in there also. But they're like, you know, there's more people coming out now. Democrats saying, we can't have this. We can't have this.
1: Right.
0: We cannot have a Nazi as our candidate. While really, the mainstream of the Democratic Party is saying, no, no, no. Being a Nazi because you were angry and you were an angry Nazi shows genuine authenticity. And that's
1: exactly
0: what we need in the Democratic Party.
1: You were being real in the moment.
0: Yeah.
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1: And he is Eric Harley, and I'm Gary McNamara. Good morning. Welcome. 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Now, this is one of my favorite things from yesterday, and I just happened to see it because I was just going through X, and Jonathan Turley wrote about it, and the collegefix.com has it, and where the University of California at Davis has a thing called the Whole Earth Festival. Okay?
2: Yeah.
1: And be honest with you, it looks like all liberals in there.
2: Yeah.
1: Well, the Whole Earth Festival has written a public apology for an informal drum circle that it denounced as cultural appropriation.
2: Uh-huh.
1: And as Jonathan Turley writes, and so many other people commenting on it, it's like, he writes, given the presence of both drums and circles in every single culture, it's not clear where the appropriation was found. They couldn't find where the appropriation was, but they still had to apologize.
2: Yeah.
1: They don't even know what the hell they're apologizing for.
2: No, they can't find it. But we're sorry anyway. How many times does that happen? Someone made fun of, who was it that made fun of Jimmy Kimmel one time apologizing for a joke that he made? And I don't remember what it was about. And then they showed him at the podium. I don't know where he was. It looked like L.A. City Hall or something. That probably was outside his studios. And he's at the podium apologizing and crying. I was like, what are you apologizing for? You're a comedian.
1: Did you ever see...
2: You're supposed to be a comedian.
1: You ever see the interview? I'm sure there's been more than one interview. I saw the one interview where Daryl Hall, they asked him if he was culturally appropriating songs.
2: Yeah,
1: he was
2: right.
1: Involved in cultural right. appropriation.
2: Right, exactly.
1: And
2: no,
1: he,
2: remember...
1: He just went, he goes, I grew up with this music. And you know, so many of the rhythm and blues bands, when he was a kid,
2: yeah,
1: he went down to the studios.
2: Mm-hmm.
1: And he would do whatever they wanted him to do.
2: Mm-hmm.
1: I mean, he was a part of that.
2: That's where his training and influence was.
1: Exactly. That's where it all came from.
2: Right.
1: And I think, I forgot who it was that, I don't know if it was the OJs or the Spinners that were on, you know, the Daryl Hall, the great show. That,
2: right, yeah.
1: I don't even know if it's still on anymore.
2: Yeah, Daryl's House.
1: Daryl's House.
2: I don't know if it is.
1: What a great show. I mean, what a great show.
2: Yeah.
1: And it was either, I can't remember, might have been the OJs.
2: Mm.
1: And they were blown away. They had no idea his background. And they went, oh, you're really legit. But he just said, he goes, I'm paraphrasing here. He said, music is music. We all pick up different influences.
2: Yeah.
1: If you make great music, you make great music.
2: Mm-hmm.
1: He said, I didn't create the sound that I have. I was influenced by it and went down my own, we went down our own path. And did it. I'm not taking credit for the genre.
2: Right.
1: I'm simply playing music because it's music, and music is supposed to bring people together. And the best thing in music is when you can take different forms of music and different types of performers and bring it all together. Music is not about separation. It's about bringing people together.
2: Right.
1: And so here you have this whole Earth Festival that had to write a public apology for having a drum circle. And they can't even figure out what the cultural appropriation is.
2: Right.
1: Nobody knows.
2: Yeah.
1: Because every culture has both drums and drum circles in their culture, apparently.
2: Yeah. Right. And because, I don't know, they don't belong to a culture. But we live still, the left lives in the world of apologies. You're part of a movement today. You're the oppressor tomorrow. Nope. Wait. You're the oppressor today.
1: It's so much easier being a. It's so much easier being a conservative than a liberal.
2: No, it would be exhausting to be a liberal.
1: I mean,
2: the rules change every day, which means you've got to go to the door. The rule book's on. I think this is how they do it. They deliver it to the door every day. Like DoorDash drops it off or something. And then you got to read the rule book because it changed from last night when you went to bed.
1: Man, I just, I'm sorry, I have to apologize for cultural appropriation, or I have to apologize because your sensitivity and blah, blah, blah, blah, blah, blah, blah, blah, blah.
2: Justin Timberlake did a duet with Prince's hologram at the Super Bowl. And not only did they come out and say that was wrong, and I'd say I'd probably agree with it, I didn't see it. You and I always just comment on the news that comes from whatever event. I didn't see it. I saw the clip.
1: I know why you said it's probably wrong, but it got nothing to do with cultural appropriation.
2: No, it's the hologram thing. Yeah. Stop it. Right. And so that whole thing then quickly evolved into, and all of your music, Justin, is cultural appropriation. Huh? Here's a guy that was hired to do the Super Bowl for, and it's announced months ahead of time. Here's the halftime show. And so he comes out, he does this, which again, stop with the holograms. You know, I just read this the other day. Prince's estate does not allow for a tribute band. You can do cover songs, a cover song. You can't be a Prince tribute band. They go after you legally. And so it's obviously.
1: Wow.
2: Yeah. So it's obviously controlled. That was controlled by the estate of Prince. They have to run that through them. The Super Bowl, the entertainment committee, the whole thing, months of planning and promotion of this. And the moment it's done, look, cheesy doing it with a hologram. Sorry. But it evolved into all of your music is cultural appropriation. You got blonde hair and blue eyes. Sorry. And
1: you need to sing white music.
2: Well, and it's like the dude's been around forever. You and I were just talking during the break about boy bands.
1: Yeah.
2: And he was, you know, he was in sync and you know, launched his solo career out of that. So he's been around for a long time. I mean, I took my daughter to see NSYNC. She was in middle school, I think. And, I mean, it was, I don't know, back in the 90s, whenever it was. So he's been around for so long, then all of a sudden, no, it's cultural appropriation.
1: Well, that's the rule book changing.
2: We better first
1: explain before we lose our music street cred.
2: Yeah.
1: Why we were talking boy bands. I'm just getting over.
2: Because all the posters you put up in the control room.
1: That was obvious. As you can tell, I mean, my voice is still a little out of it. Both of us, over on the other side of the wall.
2: Yeah, producer Alan caught what we had. I blame me, quite frankly.
1: I don't know if Ron is sick, but Alan caught it.
2: Yeah.
1: Respiratory thing. So I'm just going through the TV. Saturday or Sunday, I was like, I just can't do anything. And there was I don't know if it was HBO Max or whatever, but there was it was CW.
2: Hmm.
1: They always have music documentaries.
2: Yeah, okay.
1: And it was on boy bands. And I just happened to, you know, click, I go, what's this? I end up watching the whole thing.
2: Hmm.
1: Now, when boy bands became popular in the 90s, I'm into completely different music. I mean, I didn't even pay attention. I was like, boy bands manufactured, whatever.
2: Yeah.
1: I learned a lot.
2: Mm-hmm.
1: I learned a lot about so many of the so-called boy bands that said, we weren't boy bands.
2: Yeah.
1: We weren't manufactured. We actually came together on our own and did the, and it's like, you know, they're talking about, the stereotyping and bigotry of calling us a boy band and how they all hate the whole boy band thing.
2: Well, it's like calling Metallica hair metal.
1: Yeah.
2: And they weren't hair metal.
1: Yeah, great, great. Well, it's like when people start saying, well, I'm into heavy metal and, you know, Poison.
2: Yeah. That's not metal.
1: And I'm just like, well, you know, and I actually listened to some of the music and they did some a cappella stuff and I forgot which band it was, but went through all different ones. In fact, a band that I actually had no idea was a boy band, and I had their album in the 90s, a band called, and they were actually in the documentary called The Moffats from Canada.
2: Mm-hmm.
1: And to me, they were a rock band.
2: Mm-hmm.
1: And they played their own instruments.
2: Right.
1: I never knew it until I met a woman down here in Texas. She goes, do you like any of the boy bands? I'm like, no, I hate them. She goes, I like the Moffats. I go, I've got that album. They're a boy band. And she goes, they're a boy band. I go, no, they're not. Yes, they are. And apparently they fit the definition, you know, of a boy band.
2: Yeah.
1: They were being played on the alternative stations up there.
2: Mm-hmm.
1: Out of Toronto.
2: Yeah.
1: You know, and so that's why you never looked at them as a, you know, because they didn't play boy bands.
2: Well, I saw a Def Leppard video like about a month or two ago. And I said, you know, I said to myself, they're kind of like a boy band with instruments is what they became. If you followed Def Leppard from the beginning, which I did, then they, you know, pour some sugar on me.
1: Oh, God,
2: sorry, that's a weird request.
1: Well, no, that's why people have asked me, because they know I've done a variety of things in my life, but the hardest job I ever had was, the hardest job I ever had was a wedding DJ.
2: Mm-hmm.
1: Now, I've explained the problems. I worked for a guy. We played records back then, and we were getting into maybe some CDs.
2: Yeah.
1: It was records.
2: Yeah.
1: So you had to have there was nowhere where you go on the computer, the bride's family has asked for this song, and you punch it in, download it, and play it.
2: Mm-hmm.
1: No, didn't have it. And he would never have, if they requested 10 songs, he might have 5 for me.
2: Yeah.
1: But what I hated the most is when that song came out, and I had to play that damn song.
2: Mm-hmm.
1: Which I hated more than anything on the planet, more than anything ever in my life, maybe,
2: mm-hmm.
1: besides Bobby Goldsboro watching Scotty grow.
2: Mm-hmm. Honey.
1: Or Honey. No, no, you're right. It was Honey.
2: Yeah.
1: Not watching Scotty grow. It was Honey.
2: It's, mm-hmm. Yeah.
1: Look how big the tree has grown. but
2: are you admitting to burying her under a tree? Sorry.
1: And so I had to actually play that, and then this one, I can still remember the one wedding, it was at a fire hall.
2: Mm-hmm.
1: I had to play it like 10 times. Play it again, play it again, play it again. And I remember when I would get there, the check would be there, and it was like, and we're going back, when did that song come out, late 80s?
2: Yeah.
1: Yeah, late 80s.
2: Yeah, 86, 88, somewhere.
1: Okay.
2: I don't know.
1: Yeah, so, and, you know, I was making like $500 a night.
2: Mm-hmm.
1: It was great money.
2: Mm-hmm.
1: And I felt like I was a prostitute.
2: Well, you play with the crowd once. That's why they pay you. So look, I've had a bride, and it was a family member, whisper into my ear. And I did have the advantage of downloading songs on the fly. I'm sitting there working on a laptop. And I always get asked to do it because a couple of times I did. And this one time, the bride gently whispered into my ear, turn that blank off. And she didn't use the word blank. And I was like, you know, I'm just downloading popular songs, right? And it was like, oh, man, I wasn't getting paid before. I'm totally not getting paid now. So, yeah. Yeah, that's a nightmare of a job.
1: The hardest money I ever had to earn. But the whole point was they got into the whole thing about cultural appropriation.
2: Mm-hmm.
1: And so that's why it's been on my mind. So when I saw Turley talking about the whole Earth Festival at UC Davis that had to write a public apology for a drum circle, and it's like, well, all cultures have drums and circles, and they play music in circles.
2: Right.
1: There is no ethnicity that claims that claims ownership to it to begin with, but they had to apologize and not even know what they were apologizing for.
2: Right.
1: Just amazing.
2: Yeah. You can't define it.
1: You can't even define it anymore. I would hate to be a liberal just because I've always have to, can I say this? Can
2: no.
1: I say this? Can I say this? Can I say
2: well,
1: this?
2: Well, no, this is exactly what's going on with the 28 candidates. Who's going to rise to the top? Well, today it's AOC, but it might be somebody else tomorrow. Why? Because today you're the champion, tomorrow you're the oppressor.
1: Well, the perfect example is Tom Steyer can't answer the question, are you evil because you're a billionaire? Because
2: exactly.
1: AOC says,
2: right,
1: you got to be a criminal. So are you a criminal?
2: Right. Yep.
1: So
2: exhausting
1: much
2: for them, but we love it.
1: Oh, yeah, yeah. Keep it going because it makes our show.
2: Yeah.
1: Well, we don't have to do any work anymore.
2: Exactly.
1: That's it.
2: Thank you.
1: Yeah. We are Red Eye Radio.
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0: We are Red Eye Radio. He's Eric Carly, and I'm Gary McNamara. Well, Mamdani got an extra $4 billion from Hochul.
1: Oh,
0: so
1: man.
0: New York State has decided to fund the communist regime, at least for this budget, of Mamdani. And he said, well, we may have some kind of cuts, and we're going to add more user fees, I guess, is what they're going to do.
2: Right, yeah.
0: Add more user fees or whatever, but the property tax thing has been dropped.
2: Yeah, right.
0: He might have been impeached if he would have done that.
2: Exactly. It's a problem.
0: But the rest of New York?
2: Yeah.
0: I'm sure you're happy to be funding more of New York City.
2: It's for the better good.
0: Yes.
2: That's not even your city.

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11: Overseas business. I'm Chris DeMeo, Fox News. President Trump is on his way to Beijing, where he'll meet with China's President Xi Jinping. He says he'll ask for Xi's cooperation to reopen the Strait of Hormuz.
12: He did say he's going to have a long talk with him about it, noting, though, that China is the largest buyer of Iranian crude oil.
13: We've had no problem, and he's been a friend of mine. He's been somebody that we get along with.
12: Trump says the ceasefire with Iran is on life support. Democrats say Americans are already paying the price. Tariffs, AI, and rare earth minerals used in chips are also expected to come up, while American farmers hit by higher diesel fuel prices want China to buy 25 more million metric tons of soybeans.
11: That's Fox's Aisha Hosni in Beijing. Tensions remain high with the U.S. and Iran after President Trump rejected Iran's response to the U.S. peace proposal.
14: Secretary of War Pete Hegseth on Capitol Hill told lawmakers the United States has a plan if escalation with Iran is necessary. The Middle East is bracing for the possibility that the region returns to war in the days ahead. The Speaker of Iran's parliament, Mohammad Khalibaf, posted to X saying our armed forces are ready to deliver a well-deserved response to any aggression. Mistaken strategy and mistaken decisions will always lead to mistaken results. The whole world has already figured this out. We are prepared for all options. They will be surprised. The threatening language comes after President Trump rejected the Iranian response to the U.S. peace proposal, calling it a piece of garbage.
11: Fox's Trey Yingst in Tel Aviv. A Denver airport worker has missed a security breach by a man who scaled an 8-foot perimeter fence and crossed a one runway where he was hit and killed by a plane. The 41-year-old, identified as Michael Mott, entered the airport and crossed the runway as a Frontier Airlines plane was about to take off. 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
15: Kitty porn sentence. I'm Mark Mayfield from the WBAP 24/7 News Center. A Vernon man was sentenced to 30 years in prison for his third child pornography conviction. Mike Trainer reports.
16: Keanu Devin Wesley Ortiz pleaded guilty to distributing child pornography and was found communicating online with another sex offender about his sexual interest in children. The 32-year-old distributed video files depicting violent sexual abuse of young girls, including infants and toddlers. Ortiz admitted to distributing the videos to other states and countries, marking his third federal conviction related to child pornography. Mike Trina, WBAP News.
15: Fort Worth officials have launched a citywide campaign to reduce illegal gunfire and enhance community safety. Sean Allen fills us in.
17: The initiative aims to educate the public on responsible gun ownership and the dangers of stray bullets. Despite a decrease in violent crime, the city faces challenges with stolen firearms linked to criminal activities. Residents have raised concerns about repeated gunfire in neighborhoods, prompting calls for increased security measures and public safety plans. City leaders are working to address these issues and encourage residents to report suspicious activity to improve community safety. Sean Allen, WBAP News.
15: Whether it will be sunny across the Metroplex on this Wednesday, we'll have a high in the upper 80s. It's 68 in Dallas and 67 in Fort Worth. I'm Mark Mayfield. Keep connected to DFW throughout your day on your new home for Markley, Van Camp, and Robbins. 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
3: All across America, we are Red Eye Radio. He is Eric Harley, and I'm Gary McNamara. Good morning.
4: Hello.
3: And just the headline.
4: Yeah.
3: The headlines are just themselves. And these are legitimate headlines.
4: Right.
3: Okay,
4: yeah,
3: this is not the Babylon Bee.
4: Yeah.
3: You didn't earn that. AOC's unintentional confession. Well, she cannot earn $1 billion because she is useless.
4: Yeah, I've said that a few times since she made that comment. She can't earn $1 billion.
3: Right. She can't earn a billion, so yeah. She believes nobody else can.
4: Right.
3: But then this one. Democrats still willing to consider candidates without Nazi tattoos.
4: Yeah. Right. still willing to consider them. Oh my gosh. I love it. My gosh. You know, this is the thing. At one point in my life, I remember when my dad retired from the military. He went on to have a second career, truck driving. But when he retired from the military, I thought, oh, man, this would be great. My brother-in-law retired as a major from the Air Force after 20 years, and he was like 40, 42, somewhere there. And I thought, oh, man, that'd be great. Of course, he went on to a second career, too. And I thought to myself, you know, back then, at those times, oh, man. Retire. Oh, be great. I can't. Because of the headlines you just brought, it would be impossible. The torment I would go through. Because what am I going to do? Give up my smartphone? That can't happen. I need my smartphone. Have to go back to a flip phone so I can't see anything. Just have to put blinders on like the Democrats do. Was it Maureen Dowd that said that? Her friends all draw the curtains and close the blinds and shut the doors when there's and turn the TV off when there's bad news about Democrats.
3: Mm-hmm.
4: Yeah, I'd have to pretty much exclude myself from everything. It would drive me nuts.
3: Well, I guess this means that both AOC and then Tom Sinkowski, if you remember Tom Sinkowski, the character from Office Space.
4: Yeah, yeah, yeah.
3: Remember when the Bobs are in there and they go, what about this Tom Sinkowski? He's useless.
4: Yeah, yeah, yeah.
3: But that's so funny. And then this got to me because this is like we're doing a classic rock show today. Let's play the oldies but goodies.
4: Yes.
3: I'm like, wow, here we go.
4: And there are so many.
3: Here's this. You ready for this headline?
4: What do you got?
3: Rage Against the Machines. Tom Morello faces backlash after singing at New York City ICE protest rally.
4: Wow. Singing, huh?
3: Remember. They are actually, when you break it down, as we said years ago, I mean, we're going back, what, 20 years ago?
4: Yeah, probably. Something
3: when
4: like
3: was
4: that.
3: It when Rage Against the Machine and Green Day, was that Bush? That was Bush, I think.
4: I thought Clinton, but go ahead.
3: And we said, wait a minute. They're, you know, him and Zach DeLaRocca, they're freaking Marxists.
4: Yeah.
3: They're Rage for the Machine.
4: Yeah.
3: They don't believe in freedom. They don't believe in independence. They don't believe in the rule of law in a democracy.
4: Right. Were you saying Bush 41? Because it might have been Bush 4. I think for Green Day, it was Bush 41. I think. Yeah, no. No.
3: They didn't have their first album. Their only good album.
4: It was before I moved here.
3: It was 94, 95?
4: Yeah.
3: Yeah.
4: Yeah, somewhere in there. Yeah.
3: Clinton.
4: Yeah, it would have been.
3: Clinton.
4: Yeah. Okay.
3: But Rage for the Machine. I mean, that's the, you know, that, and I think that was really when we started saying that. And I can't remember when I started saying Rage for the Machine. They're not Rage Against the Machine. They're Rage for the Machine.
4: Mm-hmm.
3: Because you cannot be a socialist Marxist and talk about the independence and the rights of the individual, because the whole concept of that is that you are controlled by the state.
4: Right.
3: And when I look back at it, it's like, oh, okay, they were actually the leaders of

0: projection, accusing the other side what they actually are, and identifying themselves as what they actually are not.
1: Yeah. Yeah.
0: But as we've always said, if you're a Marxist socialist, you have to lie about everything. But it was funny because some of the comments, Fox has a story of the comments after he spoke, and he said the Trump administration is the authoritarian clown show and called for a mass movement of peaceful anti-fascist crime fighters. Now, he's using the term fascist now. It's like apparently he's taken such a long vacation that he hasn't realized the fascist label has been used up already.
1: Yeah, right. Yeah.
0: That was used up a couple of years ago.
1: Yeah.
0: I just some of the responses Fox has here. Performs, being the apt word here, like a commie circus clown. Lowlife Tom Morello wants Americans to be murdered by illegal aliens and trillions wasted on them. F this guy.
1: Hmm.
0: There it is. So now he's raging for the machine.
1: Yeah.
0: He pretended to rage against. Does he even know that? Well, to that person, you know, welcome to what we've been saying
1: for a
0: couple of decades.
1: He's never known that.
0: they don't know.
1: No. No. They're not talking about freedom from the machine. They're talking about everybody getting in line with the machine.
0: With the machine, exactly. Where the rule of law, if you don't believe in the rule of law in a constitutional republic, in a democracy, under the umbrella of democracy, then you're the fascist.
1: Right. Yep.
0: And we said that about...
1: You want chaos.
0: Look, we're so old, we remember when Antifa was anti-fa.
1: Mm-hmm.
0: Remember that when they first came out? Because we had talked about them a long time before they ever hit it. And we're like calling them anti-fa because anti-fascist. And it's like Antifa. We're like, you can't even pronounce it right. It's you're almost like the Democrats in Virginia who can't even spell.
1: Yeah.
0: You saw that, right?
1: Yeah.
0: Yeah. In the briefs.
1: Yeah.
0: Couldn't spell senator right.
1: Right.
0: And then they they had it labeled for the wrong court. You know, and they just can't get it. This is all the redistricting stuff.
1: Right.
0: And their appeal on it. And it's like, wow.
1: Yeah. And wow. It's lawyers and legal experts preparing those briefs.
0: I know. Yeah. Well, what comes with far left liberalism is also complete and total incompetence.
1: Well, this is why they believe it's impossible to become a billionaire. Because from their useless perspective of being absolutely highly underqualified for anything, they can't. There's no way in the world. It won't happen. It ain't going to happen.
0: But the one thing that I loved was all you have to do as a Democrat right now is make noise and say the stupidest things like AOC did this week, and she's risen to the top now of the Democrats for 2028 in the latest poll. You saw that, right?
1: All you have to do is ask her if she's going to run, and then she gets in this rock star mode. I want to change our country. This is how easily the Democratic Party's rank and file is swayed by that BS.
0: Yeah. Yeah.
1: That's absolute garbage.
0: I saw that yesterday.
1: Please, by the way, make it happen. I want that debate stage to happen all day long.
0: I burst out laughing when I saw that one, and I said, typical. Because remember, what she said, the two things, a billionaire, and what was the other thing she said? It was the one that you can't be a billionaire. There was another thing she said last week. It was just as stupid.
1: Yeah.
0: And it was conservatives that promoted the daylights out of it. Mm-hmm. It wasn't liberals.
1: Right.
0: So conservatives would go, this is the most idiotic thing you can possibly imagine, what AOC said here. This is idiotic. It's moronic. It's the intelligence of a first grader. I'm sorry, I'm insulting first graders here. Mm-hmm. I mean, that's how, because there's just jokes about it. It's mocked left and right to anybody that has any type of critical thinking skills at all. She rises right to the top of the, of the Democrat polls for 2028 in the latest poll.
1: Yeah. Yep. That's
0: because it doesn't matter whether it's the truth. It doesn't matter whether it doesn't make any sense at all. It doesn't matter whether there are any dots that are connected. It's just if you say the other side is evil and you say it loud enough and mm-hmm. the other side mocks you on it because it's so ridiculous mm-hmm. that they go, that must be the key. That's how we're going to win. So let's go for her now.
1: Yeah. Yeah.
0: She's the kind of radical that we need that is completely and totally clueless as to how the world actually works.
1: That's exactly it.
0: But that's where the party is now.
1: That's exactly who they are.
0: Well, I mean, you think about it. One of the perfect examples is the governor's race in California.
1: Mm-hmm.
0: And, you know, you look at it and it's obvious. These are all the people that have been a part of running California. They all sit there and say there's these horrible problems that they created. And so they created the problem, and then they claim that everything they've done is the right thing, but if you put them into power, they're going to solve the problem by doing the right thing that got California to the point of where they are now that everybody's complaining with. You can't make this crap up!
1: No, that's, I mean, and that's it. Who's going to fix what we've done?
0: Right.
1: Well, we'll tell you what we're going to do. More of the same. Yay! Yeah.
0: It's just, I mean, it's bizarre.
1: Swalwell dated a spy. And it was known he was called the Snapchat King on Capitol Hill. Yet, up until everything fell out, he was doing very well in the gubernatorial race in California.
0: Yeah.
1: My point is, they knew. The people of California know and had heard the stories about his behavior. Don't say nothing, won't be nothing.
0: Oh, and then the best part with that, another headline from Jonathan Turley. Watching Tom Steyer desperately seek forgiveness from the left for being a billionaire is reminiscent.
1: Yeah. Yeah.
0: Of the struggle sessions of the Cultural Revolution, where the affluent or educated would confess all of their sins. And the headline, California billionaire Tom Steyer dodges the question of AOC's claim that one can't earn $1 billion.
1: Yeah.
0: So now he's got to deal with the fact that the Democrats believe that if you're a billionaire, you're evil.
1: Right.
0: So how can you be running? Because now, in just the last couple of days, because she said it's not possible. Oh, that's what it was.
1: Hmm.
0: You can't become a billionaire. And added the point because you have to be evil. You're committed a crime somehow.
1: Yeah, yeah, yeah. They yeah. do it by
0: yeah.
1: breaking the rules and committing and, crimes.
0: Yeah. And so it goes in the headline, California billionaire Tom Steyer dodges questions on AOC's claim that one can't earn $1 billion. She previously said it was a myth that a person could earn $1 billion.
1: Right.
0: Wow.
1: Well, there are big donors on the left. I'd love to know where the donors are.
0: Well,
1: because this is not exclusive to AOC, the whole eliminate billionaires thing. And because you got to be in line. It's the new thing they're on. Their dry erase board this week says no billionaires. And where are they going to get the money?
0: Oh, the other one was the American Revolution was fought against billionaires. That was the
1: other one. Yeah.
0: I mean, it's
1: yeah.
0: That was
1: the foundation of the country was a fight against billionaires.
0: Well, but will the donors go to her? Because let's lay this out. It only takes a couple of seconds to lay this out. We just did the story earlier this week. Kamala Harris, the donors are like, we don't want to touch her.
1: Mm-hmm.
0: She's an idiot.
1: Mm-hmm.
0: The things she says are completely and totally idiotic. She can't complete a sentence. All right, AOC comes in. Completely moronic, the things that she has said. Complete idiocy, completely false. Our donors going to say, well, let's go from Kamala Harris to AOC? Because remember, the donors are not the Democrats that are being polled here.
1: No.
0: Because the Democrats that are being polled.
1: We always said follow the money. That's where you'll see the viable and vibrant campaigns. That's what happened to, in fact, Harris in 2019. The money just was never there. It's not going to be there this time. But given the exodus of billionaires in blue states and blue cities, I have to believe you don't put your, because here's what it used to be. Billionaires would give to the left, including Donald Trump, thinking it would buy you favor legislatively. Thinking that, well, I'll soften the blow here by donating. Now they know this group means business. Back when Donald Trump gave money to Hillary Clinton's campaign, that was a very different scenario. Now, you were hoping, you were looking to buy, you would give, in fact, billionaires would often give to both sides. Now, when it came to Warren Buffett, he gave to both sides on the left in the primary of 2008. He gave to Hillary and to Obama equally because he didn't want to have to make a choice. But they do it to buy favor. But now they know this group is serious. And I can't wait to follow the money on this next season,
0: now,
1: presidential
0: remember,
1: season.
0: This is just, it was one poll, Atlas Intel, but it also had Rubio winning the Republican nomination by a landslide.
1: Interesting.
0: We are Red Eye Radio.
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0: We are Red Eye Radio. He is Eric Carlin. I'm Gary McNamara. Coming up on the bottom of the hour, we will get... coming up here in a little bit, we'll get to the inflation numbers and the latest polling out there. And we know it's a long time away.
1: Mm-hmm.
0: And we know polls tend to not be accurate. But when you compare the Atlas Intel poll, which was the most accurate pollster for the presidential election in 2024 and in 2020, and they show a completely different scenario both on the Republican and the Democrat side, and we'll make this comparison of it, someone's methodology is way off.
1: Yeah.
0: Because, for example, for the, you look at the, let me just see here, the Harvard-Harris poll, the Republican poll, there is a difference of 45 points.
1: Wow.
0: Now, does that show the indecisiveness of the electorate this far out?
1: Could be.
0: Yeah, well, it's interesting. We'll get to that coming up next.

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3: Fox News, I'm Ted Linder. President Trump on his way to China, where he'll meet with leader Xi Jinping. The president says he'll ask for his cooperation to reopen the Strait of Hormuz.
4: He did say he's going to have a long talk with him about it, noting, though, that China is the largest buyer of Iranian crude oil.
5: We've had no problem, and he's been a friend of mine. He's been somebody that we get along with.
4: Trump says the ceasefire with Iran is on life support.
3: Fox's Aisha Hosni and Shelley Capito had the backing of President Trump's won the Republican nomination for U.S. Senate in West Virginia. Democrats nominating Rachel Anderson. Carol Miller won the Republican nomination for U.S. House in West Virginia's 1st Congressional District. Vince George won on the Democrat side. In Nebraska, Pete Ricketts won the Republican nomination for Senate. Cindy Burbank won the Democrat nomination in the governor's race in Nebraska. Jim Pillen wins the Republican nomination, while Lynn Walls wins for the Democrats. 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
2: Polls are always fun. A year and a half out.
1: Oh, they're fun right now.
2: Yeah, they're so much fun.
1: Nate Bargatze's leading in Tennessee, and he's not even running.
2: here we go. All right. If you look at, we'll go back to April 28th when there were the Harvard Harris poll was done.
1: Mm-hmm.
2: Okay.
1: Yeah.
2: And for example, Harris led. She had 50%. This is for the Democratic nomination. She was at 50. Newsom was at 22. Buttigieg and AOC at 8. Shapiro and Kelly at 9. Pritzker at 6. All right. Harris was up 28 points.
1: Yeah.
2: All right.
1: Yeah.
2: On the other side, the Harvard Harris poll, Vance 48. Trump Jr. 18. Rubio 16. DeSantis 9. Robert Kennedy Jr. and Tucker Carlson, Ted Cruz, Ramaswamy, Youngkin, and Governor Kemp at 4. Tucker Carlson with 4. So that was on April 28th.
1: Okay.
2: All right.
1: By the way, if Pritzker ever makes the debate stage in the primaries in 28, he's immediately going to be booed off because he's a multi-billionaire.
2: That's
1: so
2: right.
1: He can't
2: a billionaire.
1: Stay.
2: Right. He's evil.
1: Right.
2: We don't have to say that Pritzker and Steyer are crooks.
1: No, the left will do all that.
2: Right.
1: Yeah. And this has nothing to do with his weight when it comes to Pritzker.
2: No.
1: So you guys quit saying that because that's wrong.
2: Yes.
1: It's about his net worth.
2: Right.
1: Not his net worth.
2: Do not assume that because he
1: so
2: may
1: quit saying it.
2: Just don't assume because he's packed on a few pounds.
1: Right.
2: That, you know, because he's a crook as a billionaire.
1: Yeah.
2: That
1: he's
2: means
1: eating more than his fair share or something like
2: right,
1: that.
2: Right. That he practices.
1: Stop that.
2: That he practices gluttony.
1: That's just stop those
2: right.
1: rumors now. The
2: right.
1: camera adds 300 pounds.
2: Yes.
1: So stop it.
2: So we go to May 11th. All right.
1: Okay.
2: Monday, May 11th. Earlier this week, the Financial Times. Harris up 22. She has 38. Newsom 16. Buttigieg and AOC at 9. Okay?
1: Okay.
2: On the Republican side, Vance up by 25. He's got 40. Rubio 14. Mm. Trump Jr. 15. DeSantis 8. All right?
1: Okay.
2: Tucker Carlson 2. Cruz has 3, so Cruz is beating Tucker Carlson.
1: Barely.
2: So now we go to Tuesday of
1: yeah.
2: this, yesterday, all right?
1: Yeah.
2: Now, this poll was done till the 7th, so really, if you think about it, this is from the 4th till the 7th, so the majority of this, it really hadn't settled in. I don't think it was out yet, because that would have been, 6 days ago, the end of the poll.
1: Yeah. By the way, I have 0. That means I'm only 3 points behind Ted Cruz. That's weird.
2: Well, but no, but the point is, if it was 6 days old, the billionaire stuff from AOC wasn't out yet.
1: Yeah. Yeah, true.
2: But in the Atlas Intel poll from, they came out yesterday, but it was done the 4th through the 7th. Okay.
1: All right.
2: Now remember, Atlas Intel, the most accurate pollster of the presidential election.
1: Mm-hmm. Number one with a bullet. Yeah.
2: Number one with a bullet.
1: Yeah.
2: By the way, people might think we're violent or
1: that's a radio thing.
2: Or we're just very, very, very, very, very old school radio.
1: Yeah, exactly. Either way, it would be wrong.
2: Yes, exactly. But Atlas Intel, the most accurate pollster for the presidential election.
1: Yeah.
2: The last two elections.
1: Right.
2: Has AOC in the lead for the Democrat side with 26, Buttigieg 22, Newsom 21, Harris 13. So if you want to look at it from the Harvard Harris poll just a few weeks ago, where she had 50.
1: Yeah.
2: She's lost a significant portion of that. She's lost 37 points. Now, has she lost 37 points, or is the methodology of one of these pollsters completely bogus, or even in a random survey this far out, people really have not made a decision of who they want? All right, so you have, but AOC with 26, Newsom 21, Harris 13.
3: Yeah.
2: Everybody else had two or zero. That was it. You basically had AOC, Buttigieg, Newsom, and Harris. Now, on the Republican side, now this is mind-boggling because no one saw this one coming. Rubio leads with 45. Vance has 30. DeSantis, 11. Trump Jr., 0.
1: Wow.
2: And I know someone's asking me, I know what you're asking. All right, guys, explain it. I can't explain it.
1: I don't know. I don't know. It's now, early. That's the only thing I can say.
2: Now, I will say this. The one thing that I think I don't know how to read the Democrat side, because I can't. We can tell you that the things that they believe are insane and explain why they're insane.
1: Yeah,
2: I can't explain to you what's going through their brains in the polling and why AOC would be leading. You know, I just can't. Now I can for the Republican side. You know, if the Atlas Intel is more accurate. And remember, we're so far out that, again, I think what it may give you an indication is people are, and we talked about this the other day, Republicans are extremely pleased with how Rubio explains what the president is doing.
1: Yeah. Yeah.
2: And he has a way of debating on the national stage, which DeSantis doesn't have. People like DeSantis, but he's the governor of Florida. He's not out there every day.
1: Right.
2: Rubio's out there every day. You see Rubio a lot more than you see Vance.
1: Mm-hmm.
2: And the fact that, you know, Trump hasn't jumped in, and we know that Rubio has said that he's not, you know, he won't run against Vance. We'll see what happens in the long run in that one. I really believe that Republicans, because I know I talk to Republicans all the time and they roll their eyes. They agree with what so much of Trump is doing, but they're like, my God, he can't explain even what he's doing at times.
1: Mm-hmm.
2: I get that from Republicans all the time. Rubio, instantaneously, you go, wow, this is how you explain it.
1: Right.
2: You know, Trump, an incredible communicator when he first ran, because we knew exactly what he wanted. He identified the problem, as we have said. But when you get into the specifics, we talked about yesterday, you know, for when he was talking to the, he took the question, and the first thing we said is we know exactly what he's saying, that, you know, prices don't matter when you're fighting a war. You fight the war to win a war.
1: Yeah, you're not focused on the prices. Right. You can't let the pressure domestically. Right. Once you've made the commitment on the mission, you can't do that. You've got to fulfill the mission.
2: Right. We understand exactly. But the way he said
3: this
2: it
3: is the
2: was
3: Fox News
2: way.
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1: Better,
3: and this is your hourly audio and relay test at 46 past every hour.
1: Splitting hairs, but splitting
3: we'll now
1: hairs
3: fire the following relays
2: well, yes,
3: in this order.
2: Matters when you
3: the Relay 1, FN Rejoin, Join Network.
1: The
3: Relay 0, FN
1: right.
3: Local,
1: and,
3: Drop Network.
1: So,
3: relay
1: you know,
3: 3,
1: say,
3: FN
1: not
3: Net,
1: for 1 minute,
3: Start Commercial.
1: You're not focused on prices. The better answer is, well, we're looking to free the world.
4: But the kind of tyranny that Iran has put upon them,
1: is a greater influencer for everybody and benefits everybody. So, yeah, that's part of the point. A free world includes capitalism. So if that satisfies your answer, yeah, but that's not the main point of the mission. The first thing is to, of course, rid them of nuclear ability. And that's what we're doing.
2: Right.
1: I didn't write that. I didn't have to. I didn't have to think hard about it.
2: No. Well, the first thing I thought of was that little clip. And they won't, again, it'll be used in ads.
1: Mm-hmm. Yeah.
2: If we're not out and prices don't come, you know, don't moderate, they're not going to come down. I mean, gasoline prices will come down.
1: Right.
2: And you may see, you know, because food was up because of shipping, because
1: right.
2: of
1: right.
2: fuel prices.
1: Mm-hmm.
2: But once if they can end it in a month and everything comes down again with how the Democrats are performing, especially in Congress right now. CNN did one of the polling yesterday. You know, it could change everything for this upcoming, you know, midterm. So Democrats are so bad, you know, that is the Republicans' best hope, you know, right now.
1: Right.
2: But that little, if prices, we're still involved in this and prices are still high and gasoline's through the roof, they're going to take that little clip. Where he said, I don't spend a minute thinking about prices.
1: Mm-hmm. Right.
2: And that's, you know, and that's where you have to pay attention to the things that you say. And Rubio does.
1: Yes.
2: You know, Rubio, right. when he filled in last week at the White House press briefing.
1: Mm-hmm.
2: Perfect.
1: Yeah.
2: Every answer was as perfect as you could possibly get. And as we have said, the biggest problem that the Republicans and this administration has had is communicating the wins.
1: Well, and the one thing that Rubio's done since his time in the Senate, and it's a very different scenario being in the Senate, is he quit flinching. He quit walking around. He quit walking around the direct answer.
2: Yeah, that's yeah.
1: And as Secretary of State, it's paramount, but also in today's world, it's paramount. You can no longer go back to the days of the blah, blah answer. Nobody wants to hear it. They want to hear the truth and directly, and they want to hear conviction in your answer.
2: We are Red Eye Radio.
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2: We are on our radio. He's Eric Cronin, and I'm Gary McNamara. Yeah, so, I mean, it's fun to look at the polls here, and we always enjoy it. But I think when you see such a difference from poll to poll, somebody should at least explain that part of it probably is methodology, but probably a lot of it is the fact that nobody has made up their mind. It's so far away that nobody's made up their mind, you know.
1: Well, and the Democrats,
2: who they wish to vote for president.
1: The rank and file on the left are a fickle group. You know, a part of identity politics is to retrain the mind to, again, find the next victim, but also that includes the next oppressor, which could be by 28 AOC. So we don't know.
2: Well, because Tom Steyer could, you know, in the California gubernatorial race, could be the oppressor, and Pritzker, if he decided to run, could be the oppressor too, the evil billionaire.
1: Right. Yeah.
2: I wouldn't want to be a Democrat who's a billionaire and be sitting on that debate stage.
1: Right.
2: And I really think that the difference in the polling, not that Rubio would win, because I don't think he would run, but the fact is it just shows that the base is very pleased with his performance.
1: Yeah.
2: Because I do believe the base believes that this administration does not communicate as effectively as they could
1: right.
2: on a number of areas.
1: Mm-hmm.

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8: A meeting in China. I'm Ted Lindner, Fox News. President Trump on his way to Beijing to meet with the Chinese President Xi Jinping for a two-day summit to discuss future deals between the two countries. This comes as America and Iran are in an ongoing conflict, and there's no sign of an upcoming peace deal. The president speaking to reporters outside the White House on Tuesday before leaving for China, saying again that Iran wants to make a deal.
9: Their military is gone. It's wiped out. And we're only going to make a good deal. We'll see what happens, but I believe that one way or the other, it's going to be very good for the American people, and I think actually very good for the Iranian people.
8: The president stopping in Alaska before he made his way to Beijing, expected to arrive in a few hours. He says that any peace deal will not include a nuclear weapon for Iran. The two-day summit comes as China is looking to expand its global influence. Fox Business Network's Lydia Hu explains how this could be a problem for American farmers.
10: Foreign ownership of American farmland is growing. That's why it's a problem. Nearly 46 million acres of American farmland are owned by foreigners. China's share, they own almost 250,000 acres nationwide. That is less than 1% of all foreign-owned farmland, but it's the concentration of that ownership in just a handful of states and by a handful of companies. There are five companies that account for roughly 92% of Chinese-held farmland in the United States. That's outsized influence.
8: The Panama Canal, also a major issue after a Panamanian court ruled earlier this year that a Hong Kong-based firm can no longer operate both ends of the canal. U.S. officials say China's retaliating by detaining dozens of Panama-flag ships since March. The canal handles more than 40% of U.S. container traffic, worth roughly $270 billion in goods each year. 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
12: Miller praises Trump. I'm Mark Mayfield from the WBAP 24/7 News Center. Texas Agriculture Commissioner Sid Miller is praising President Trump for considering suspending the federal gas tax to give relief to American families and agricultural producers. Here's Clayton Neville.
13: Miller says the move would put immediate relief directly into the pockets of Texans while helping offset the spike in gas costs. He's renewing his call for Governor Abbott to suspend the state gas tax, but Abbott believes that's beyond his power to do. According to Miller, gas prices impact everything from planting and harvesting to hauling livestock and stocking grocery shelves. Clayton Neville, WBAP News.
12: Highland Park has unveiled its new microtransit service to replace DART after the town voted to leave the transportation service. Sean Allen fills us in.
14: The city-controlled service, known as Highland Park On Demand, launches today and will provide transportation within Highland Park and a one-mile radius beyond the city's borders. The new transit program will also cater to riders with mobility needs and includes a connection to Mockingbird Station in Dallas. The decision to leave DART will have immediate impacts on commuters in the Park City's area, as neighboring cities in Addison and University Park opted to remain in DART's service network. Sean Allen, WBAP News.
12: When there's sunshine across the Metroplex today with a high in the upper 80s, it's 67 in Dallas and 66 in Fort Worth. I'm Mark Mayfield. Keep connected to DFW throughout your day on your new home for Markley, Van Camp, and Robbins. 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
19: 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It's not intended to diagnose, treat, cure, or prevent anything.

0: I'm Jessica Rosenthal. As gas prices soar, inflation is starting to creep back up. But there are high hopes among some that it really is transitory this time.
1: I look forward to a swift response and hopefully bringing those numbers back down to where most of America feels comfortable and we can fill up our tanks.
2: And I'm David Marcus. I've got the final word on the Fox News Rundown.
3: President Trump will spend the next few days in China, where he'll hold talks with Chinese leader Xi Jinping.
4: He's been a friend of mine. He's been somebody that we get along with. And I think you're going to see that good things are going to happen. This is going to be a very exciting trip.
3: And the president goes to China with the Iran conflict far from settled.
4: We'll win it one way or the other. We'll win it. We'll win it peacefully or otherwise.
3: Adding right before taking off for Beijing, he won't need China's help. One reporter asked the president about inflation spiking up because of the conflict.
4: We had a choice. Let these lunatics have a nuclear weapon. If you want to do that, then you're a stupid person, and you happen to be. I mean, I know you very well.
3: The president also predicted that once the conflict's over, there'll be a lot of oil and prices will drop. But Democrats are wary of the Trump-China trip. Senate Minority Leader Chuck Schumer says,
5: Xi Jinping has Donald Trump salivating at the prospect of $1 trillion Chinese investments in America that would threaten America's supply chains, threaten economic independence, threaten national security.
3: So with Iran and trade, even Taiwan, there's a lot on the agenda for the president on this trip.
6: There are so many disagreements between the United States and China, and this is one of the ways to clear them.
3: Gordon Chang is a senior fellow at the Gatestone Institute, an expert on China who's written numerous books.
6: I tend to think that President Trump shouldn't go to China. But the point here is that he is definitely doing so. I think we can accomplish more by not talking to the Chinese. We've issued warnings. I think we need to carry through on those warnings. So I would prefer to see us impose those costs on China and then talk if the Chinese want to.
3: Okay.
6: And if the Chinese want to talk, have them come to the United States rather than President Trump going to their capital.
3: He touts a friendship that he has with Xi Jinping. You know, he's liked to have relationships with leaders, even adversaries, including, you know, his meeting a couple of years ago, a couple of them, the summits he had with North Korea's leader in his first term in office.
6: I can't tell you what President Trump is thinking, but for Xi Jinping, friendship does not matter. Relationship doesn't matter. The Chinese have always been ruthlessly pragmatic, Xi Jinping even more so. So I don't think that this actually helps because the Chinese generally tend to see signs of friendship as signals of weakness. And so they then take advantage of it.
3: The Iran conflict hangs over all of this. He has said that the ceasefire with Iran is on life support. He called their latest counterproposal trying to end the conflict garbage. China's been involved. They've had talks recently with Iran's foreign minister. They want the hostilities to end. Is there a chance that China leads us into some sort of a deal through this meeting?
6: There's always a chance. I don't think it's very likely. We got to remember the basis of this is that China supported Iran across the board for decades. China essentially transplanted its nuclear weapons program on Iranian soil, which is the reason why we have a war in the first place. China's been using Iran to destabilize the Middle East. So this is long-held Chinese foreign policy. Whether President Trump can change that, you know, I hope that he can. But the odds say that he can't.
3: Iran gets a lot of revenue out of China. Almost all of its oil is sold to China. China gets nearly half of its energy from the Strait of Hormuz. And, of course, the shipping there is mostly halted because of this conflict. So who needs the Iran conflict to end more, us or China?
6: China, for sure. The United States gets very little through the Strait of Hormuz. And we need to end Iran's nuclear weapons program, and we need to take away their ballistic missiles. So
3: does this give President Trump more leverage? Does he have strength going into this meeting because China needs the Iran conflict to end?
6: Yes, that's certainly one of President Trump's high cards in this meeting. We know that the oil shock has hit China's economy. China has already a fragile economy, and there's something even more important. And that is because Xi Jinping has turned his back on consumption as the basis of the Chinese economy, his only hope of economic growth is to export more. To export more, he needs a calm world. Now, Xi Jinping has been making that world more turbulent through supporting proxy contests around the globe. So, yeah, China right now needs peace, and President Trump can deliver it. So this is a very interesting situation. You know, a lot of people say, oh, you know, China's very long.

0: long-term thinking? Well, no, because what they're doing right now is very short-term.
1: Trade. Certainly, there's a lot of tension, President Trump and trade in a lot of countries, China specifically. We had huge tariffs on China at the beginning of his second term. Then they've negotiated those down. He's bringing with him, President Trump, nearly 20 CEOs, big names from American industry, including some financial leaders from Visa and MasterCard, Goldman Sachs. Apple CEO is going to be there. Elon Musk of Tesla and SpaceX are going to be there. Does that have leverage trying to work something out with China on trade?
0: No, as a matter of fact, it gives China leverage because China will use that against the United States. You know, China always says, well, we'll further open up our economy. And, you know, they'll try to get something from Trump on other issues for that. But we know that Xi Jinping has been closing the Chinese economy down. And especially since the middle of 2023, he's been making life extremely difficult for American and other foreign companies in China, especially with his amendments to the counter-espionage law, which essentially criminalized normal business practices. So I think the position of the United States should be to try to get American companies out of China to lessen their vulnerability to a hostile Chinese regime. And so I don't see this as in our interest at all.
1: I mentioned Tesla's CEO being on this Trump trip to China. Earlier this year, the president suggested on a trip to Detroit, he would welcome Chinese automakers to build factories here in the U.S. and manufacture their cars with American workers. That concerns some in the U.S. auto industry, especially in Michigan. And lawmakers from that state are co-sponsors of legislation with Republican and Democrat support to ban Chinese vehicles from entering the market.
0: It is a horrible idea. We know the Chinese regime has publicly called for the destruction of the United States. We know that they use every point of contact to subvert us. So we should be reducing China's points of contact with our society, not increasing them. So this is absolutely the wrong way to go.
1: What would be the harm of a Chinese vehicle here?
0: Well, Chinese EVs, for instance, which is what they're primarily selling these days, are rolling spy machines because they collect information and they send it back to Beijing. And so we do not need more Chinese espionage in our country. Plus also, if these are automated drive cars, then, you know, China can, it wants to, can take a car and drive it off the cliff or into oncoming traffic. So no, we should not be allowing China's EVs into our roads.
1: Taiwan has been an area of concern for ours for many years. The president of China, Xi Jinping, has said over and over he wants a reunification. People have feared that they might take Taiwan by force. Do you think that's a topic that they'll discuss this time around?
0: China always raises it. And by the way, it's unification, not reunification.
1: Okay.
0: Because the People's Republic has never exercised sovereignty over Taiwan. As a matter of fact, no Chinese regime has ever held indisputable sovereignty to Taiwan. Taiwan, people don't think they're Chinese. You know, you look at self-identification surveys. So this would be a hostile invasion, not a reunification of the country. And I hope President Trump continues American foreign policy to protect Taiwan, because it's not only in Taiwan's interest, it's in our interest as well. It's not just the fact that Taiwan Semiconductor Manufacturing Company, TSMC, makes 92% of the world's most sophisticated semiconductors. It's because Taiwan is seen as a test of American credibility. And it's also at a time when China is attacking democracies. We should not allow the Chinese to annex any democracy, especially one as important as Taiwan.
1: Do you think that they would? Do you think they would militarily do that? Do you think that's really a plan that they'll put into effect at some point?
0: Xi Jinping has made it clear that annexation of Taiwan is a test of his personal legitimacy. Right now, I don't think they can do it because Xi Jinping has decimated the top of the Chinese military with his relentless and intensifying purges. There are no operational officers at the top of the military, which China would need to coordinate something as difficult as an invasion of the main island of Taiwan. So, no, I don't think right now that they are in any condition to do that. They can threaten, they can have all these hostile and belligerent exercises around Taiwan, but I don't think that they can actually launch an invasion, at least at the present moment.
1: You mentioned Chinese spying and surveillance. We had the spy balloon a couple of years ago that was famously flying overhead. But there's also, you have the book Plan Red, China's Project to Destroy America, and you've talked a lot about China undermining us. We've had that with Russia in the 2016 election in the past, where social media, our foreign adversaries are active trying to pit us against each other. How active is China at that right now?
0: China in 2020 was very active in the presidential election. It supported Joe Biden over Bernie Sanders in the Democratic Party primaries, and it supported Biden over Trump in the general election. And in 2024, we saw a change in China's election activities. They devoted most of their efforts towards state and local elections. They were pretty much out of the presidential election from what we can tell. But they're still very involved in our electoral process.
1: But what about in general with social media, not election oriented, but just in general, trying to get people riled up?
0: We saw that in TikTok. So, for instance, before the change in ownership, when you looked at the videos on Hamas, 96.5% of them, according to one study, supported the terrorist group. I mean, that was not organic. That was China using the algorithm, the curation algorithm, to propagate its narratives. We know that China did that, for instance, right after the Russian invasion of Ukraine, supporting Moscow's efforts. We know that TikTok has been used to promote illicit drug use in the United States. That relates to its fentanyl campaign against us. And we also know that they try to divide Americans. So they've been very successful at that.
1: China, competitor, enemy, adversary, what word do you like best?
0: Enemy, which is the only appropriate one, because China considers us to be an enemy. We know this because in May 2019, People's Daily, which is the most authoritative publication in China, carried a landmark editorial that declared a, quote, people's war on us. That's a phrase that has great resonance in Communist Party history. And if we needed any clarification, in March of 2023, PLA Daily, which is the main propaganda organ of the Chinese military, defined people's war as total war. They didn't really need to do that for themselves. They were doing that for us. So they've made it very clear that what they think of us. They consider us an enemy. We need to consider them an enemy as well.
1: Gordon Chang, who is senior fellow at the Gatestone Institute and author of many books on China, the latest Plan Red, China's Project to Destroy America. I know you'll be watching the summit closely. Thank you very much for being here.
0: Oh, thank you so much, Dave.
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10: I'm Ashley Dvorkin with a Fox Celebrity Profile with Jason Segel, Samara Weaving, and director Yorma Taconi for the dark comedy remake Over Your Dead Body. The story is full of outrageous action as it centers around a couple on a remote cabin getaway whose plans to kill the other go awry when strangers crash their trip.
11: Some of those scenes were really funny and we were laughing, and other ones felt really real and horrific and terrifying.
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10: The film has an edge of horror, so Weaving shared her expertise with her co-star.
12: She told me to learn in the mirror like 20 different versions of scared, because we're going to be scared for like 45 minutes to an hour of the movie, and you don't want to be making the same face for an hour.
10: They enjoyed filming together in Finland, where Segel made sure to make himself at home.
12: I would take these long weirdo walks through Finland.
11: You knew everyone.
12: Yeah.
10: Ashley Dvorkin, Fox News.
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15: Roger, the clock is operating. We're underway. A little bumpy along about here. Roger, 0G, and I feel fine. Capsule is turning around. Oh, that view is tremendous.
16: Let me ask you one simple question. Do you, Ambassador Zorin, deny that the USSR has placed and is placing medium and intermediate range missiles and sites in Cuba? 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Don't wait for the translation. Yes or no?
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1: Good morning. It's Wednesday, May 13th. I'm Chris DeMeo, and this is the Fox News Rundown. President Trump is set to meet with Chinese President Xi Jinping in China. The president says he'll ask for his cooperation to reopen the Strait of Hormuz. We hear more from Fox's Aisha Hosni.
2: He did say he's going to have a long talk with him about it, noting, though, that China is the largest buyer of Iranian crude oil.
3: We've had no problem, and he's been a friend of mine. He's been somebody that we get along with.
2: Trump says the ceasefire with Iran is on life support.
1: Tariffs will also be discussed. He'll also talk about Taiwan and an $11 billion weapons package. King Charles will announce the British government's plans in a speech Parliament today, but questions remain over whether British Prime Minister Keir Starmer will survive to see them through. Fox's Jonathan Savage reports from London.
4: The state opening of Parliament is one of the big events of British politics, steeped in tradition, grandeur, and political theatre. King Charles, in full crown and robes, will read a speech outlining his government's agenda, but it's a government in chaos. Dozens of Labour Party lawmakers want their leader, Prime Minister Keir Starmer, to resign. They blame him for their party's unpopularity and want bolder leadership. Starmer insists he won't quit, and he'll hope today's event provides some positive momentum. Jonathan Savage, Fox News.
1: That's the Fox News Rundown for Wednesday, May 13th. I'm Chris DeMeo, Fox News.
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9: 1 year ago, Cardinal Robert Prevost was elected Pope Leo XIV as the first American to ever become the Bishop of Rome. In the first official biography of the Pope, author Elise Allen says Leo has a special message to American Catholics.
10: Building friendship, building community, remembering that in spite of our differences, we can be friends and we can treat each other as human beings. You know, I think that's his big message.
9: And it's a message that has been tested and making headlines in the last few weeks as the Pope and President Trump sparred over disagreements about the war in Iran. Allen was the first journalist to have a lengthy interview with Pope Leo after his election, and she says Leo has a quiet strength that may surprise people, but one that can take on the world leaders. He was well prepared to stand his ground even against the President of the United States.
10: I think Leo, you know, was not entirely surprised by that, but he also said very clearly he is not trying to attack anybody with what he says. He's trying to preach the gospel, and I think he sincerely means that.
9: For Fox on Faith, Lauren Green, Fox News.
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11: On July 27th, 1976, after months of legal wrangling, former Beatle John Lennon finally won residency in the U.S.
12: Well, it's great to be legal again. And I'll tell my baby, and I thank you, and of course the Immigration Service for finally seeing the light of day, as they say. Good.
13: You want
12: thank
13: to
12: you.
13: That card?
12: Yeah, I'd love to. I should have got a different picture.
14: What does it mean to you after 5 years of struggling to become a permanent resident to get that green card?
12: Well, it was a very slow, long struggle, so it's not like, you know, it suddenly ends. I'll come out of it slowly and I realize I can go to visit relatives in Japan, show them the baby, show them in England, you know, save them coming over here. And I can go visit the relatives and come back with safety now with the green card. How do you feel?
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15: President Trump gathering top tech companies to sign a new agreement to help fuel the global AI race. Executives from companies like Amazon, Google, Meta, XAI, and OpenAI are agreeing to pay for all the energy needed to run their planned data centers. They hope it will reassure communities wary of having data centers in their backyard.
3: We're here this afternoon for a historic signing that will help keep down utility bills very, very substantially. and electricity prices for millions of Americans, and in many cases for a lot of people that don't really understand why they're going up, but they're not going to be going up, they're going to be actually going down.
15: The president says the tech companies will build their own power supplies and will end up strengthening local grids. Around 3,000 new data centers are under construction or planned in the U.S. The data centers are expected to account for as much as half of U.S. power demand for the rest of this decade. With Fox on Tech, Connor Hansen, Fox Business.
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13: Our paramedics responded to a home in the Hollywood Hills. After a short time, had to pronounce the victim dead.
16: I came because I believe that the nuclear arms race has got to end for the sake of the world.
17: To be a part of the group of people that are supportive of what we are about, namely stopping the nuclear arms race.
18: Count number one, not guilty by reason of insanity. A look of wonder came to the faces of John Hinckley's parents. That's the count charging him with attempting to kill the President of the United States.
19: At the conclusion of tonight's game between the Giants and the Packers, all NFL training facilities will be struck.
20: I'm just very happy the patient is doing as well as he's doing right now.
21: 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It was not an accidental thing. It was not a product defect. It was willful and wanton.
7: News as it happened then, news as it happens now.
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1: I'm Jerry Willis, and this is the Fox Business Report. Stocks finishing mixed on Tuesday with the tech-heavy NASDAQ falling as the AI trade retreats, and inflation picked up faster than expected in April and hitting the highest level in 3 years as the Iranian war delivered higher gas prices. David Nicholas of Nicholas Wealth Management says the rally on Wall Street can continue despite hot inflation.
2: The good news is what's driving that. This is not a broad-based inflation scare. What's driving it is energy. Look, energy is up 17.9% year over year. What happens is when we get an Iran resolution, not if, but when we get that resolution, that headline inflation number is going to come down a lot faster than what I think most people realize.
1: The Dow rising 56 points, the NASDAQ lower by 186, S&P 500 down 12. This morning, the producer price index for April will be released. That's your Fox Business Report. I'm Hillary Barsky, invested in you.

0: This is the Fox News Rundown.
1: The latest consumer price index shows inflation is up. Fox Business reporter Lauren Simonetti says inflation rose 3.8% over this time last year, and she says that number is now outpacing wage growth.
2: Most of the increase came from energy. This is an energy story, up almost 18%. Gasoline specifically up 28%, airfare up 20%. You can see there transportation and clothing rising more than 4% each, shelter up 3.3%.
1: Core inflation is up as well. Minus food and gas, it's up 2.8%. During a defense budget hearing before the House Appropriations Committee Tuesday, Democrats, including Congresswoman Rosa DeLauro, criticized the administration's spending asks, including money for a missile defense system and naval ship modernization.
3: With gas prices and inflation numbers increasing, the American people just want to afford the basic necessities for everyday life. But this administration is not doing anything to help them with the cost of living crisis.
1: The president has floated the idea of suspending the federal gas tax. That would have to get through Congress, though there is plenty of Democratic support, including from Colorado Senator John Hickenlooper.
4: We've got to do everything we can possibly do to help American workers, the working people in this country, get to the end of the month and still be able to pay their rent. And we're not there. And so gas prices have gone up so much, suspending the taxes isn't going to solve it. That's almost a joke. But I'll support every little bit we've got to do.
1: There are some bright spots in the economic picture. In April, home sales rose slightly, 0.2% from March. And the Port of Los Angeles, one of the nation's busiest, processed nearly 6% more containers last month than a year ago, driven by an increase in imports, despite concerns over trade.
5: I trust the administration on this. I know President Trump plays a long game, and very quickly we should see numbers coming down.
1: Louisiana Republican Congresswoman Julia Letlow is running for Senate.
5: You know, Louisiana, we know how to unleash domestic energy right here in the Gulf of America. We're going to continue doing that. I'm so grateful for this administration for the deregulation that they put in place so we can continue doing that right off our coast. I think that's going to help with inflation and affordability. So we're going to keep plugging away in Louisiana to help the cause.
1: What do you think the plan should be beyond that to tackle that or work to bring it back down? And I say that, I know everything is being seen through the lens of midterms, right? So what would you, as somebody who's running not for House seat, but for a Senate seat, what would you say, I guess, in addition, you'd want to see done, if anything?
5: Yeah, again, I think that when I talk to voters all across Louisiana and we talk about what's happening in Iran and making sure that they have absolutely no capability to form a nuclear weapon, they fully support the administration's endeavors to make sure that we are protecting American lives first. I go back to supporting this administration, supporting President Trump in what he's doing to keep us safe. And I look forward to a swift response and hopefully bringing those numbers back down to where most of America feels comfortable and we can fill up our tanks and go along on our way.
1: Yeah. Do you feel confident gas prices will go back down quickly? I mean, Louisiana is an energy rich state. You probably know people in the business. Is there, I guess, if you talk to any of them, is there confidence that this will go back down quickly or might it take some time?
5: I feel fully confident that those numbers will go down, especially when we have success over with the conflict. And whenever I talk to our oil and gas industry right here in Louisiana, they are doing their part. They are stepping up. There are tens of thousands of jobs in Louisiana in the energy sector, and they're going to continue plugging away to make sure that they're providing what our country needs so that we're not reliant on other countries. It's so important when it comes to energy production. So we're going to keep doing our part right here in Louisiana.
1: Okay, let's talk about your job right now. We know you're running for Senate, but the House has a bit of a to-do list in front of it. When it comes to reauthorizing FISA 702, the warrantless surveillance capability for foreign targets abroad, the House got an extension on that. But some are demanding a provision that would require a warrant for searches of American data to use FISA 702. And others are demanding a provision that would ban a central bank digital currency. And I want to know, do you have a position on that? Do you want to see a ban? Does it need to be tied to FISA?
5: Again, I support the administration and I support leadership's stance on FISA moving forward. I know how important FISA is when it comes to national security. So I'll continue to be supportive with how leadership crafts the future bill and how the administration would like to move forward. We cannot tie the president's hands at a time like this. So I'm going to continue supporting leadership and the administration and how they craft the bill moving forward.
1: And how do you feel about this reconciliation language that would allow, I guess it would allot really $1 billion for Secret Service security upgrades to the new White House ballroom currently under construction?
5: Well, we saw what happened at the Hilton. The president absolutely needs a space available that is secure so that situations like that don't ever happen again. So I fully support building the ballroom and the security that it will take to make sure it's secure.
1: Is $1 billion appropriate? Do you think there should be discussion about exactly what that would go toward, or do you think it should just be that sort of lump sum?
5: Well, I'll continue reading through it. But again, I support the administration in needing that security and want everyone to be safe. So if $1 billion is the price tag that it's going to take to make sure that an area is secure and a president doesn't have to worry about losing his life every event he goes to, then yes, I think it's my duty to step up and support that as well.
1: Let's turn to the race you are currently in for the Senate seat, currently held by Senator Cassidy. Tell us why you want to jump from the House to the Senate. I know a lot of your colleagues are actually retiring from the House and running for other office. Why did you make this? How did you make this decision?
5: Well, I definitely see public service as a calling more than anything else. And Louisiana was devastated by the vote that Senator Cassidy took, not just to impeach the president, but to convict him. You know, when I was running for this seat 6 years ago, I heard about it wherever I went in my district. People were distraught and upset that he turned his back on Louisiana and forgot that he represents the people of Louisiana by casting that judgmental vote. And they have not forgotten. And I want to make sure that they have somebody they can depend on over in the Senate side who understands that this is not my seat. It's the people's seat. And I'm here to represent them. And that I make sure that I know that this is me being in service to them and listening to their concerns and issues before I ever cast a vote or make a decision on their behalf. They don't have to worry that I will ever waver when times are tough, that I make sure that I'm representing the people of Louisiana. So that is why I took the leap of faith after President Trump asked me to join the race and gave me his complete and total endorsement. He looked at everybody who was in the race and said, Julia, I need you over there on the Senate side. And it's been an honor to run for the United States Senate. And we are almost there. May 16th is Election Day.
1: Did President Trump have a role in you running? Like, in other words, did he ask you to run, or did you say, I'm going to run? And then he said, I like you of all of them.
5: No, you probably saw the Truth Social post where it was a direct ask. Run, Julia, run. And so, wow, what an incredible honor to have the leader of the free world with the most powerful endorsement in the world ask you to jump into a race. And, you know, my path to Congress is not conventional. I'm not a career politician. I don't hold on to this so tightly as some of my other colleagues. And so it's an honor to take another leap of faith and continue working with the president to move forward the America First agenda, proving that to him on the House side. And I will continue to do it on the Senate side as well.
1: Now, Senator Cassidy is not going into this primary without a fight. He is saying, and I know you already know this and have commented about it, I want you to tell us, he's saying when you worked at the University of Louisiana Monroe as an administrator under the former university president that you embraced DEI, you called yourself a strong progressive leader, and he's now calling you liberal. What do you say in response to that?
5: Well, go look at my record. My record proves that I am conservative to the core. And DEI 6 years ago was introduced in higher education as something that could be a tool to encourage students, staff, faculty to work hard and go achieve the American dream. And I quickly witnessed the left completely hijack any of those efforts and turn it into indoctrination of our students, Marxism, holding people down instead of lifting them up. And so once I witnessed that firsthand, because I was in education, I spent the last 5 years in Congress fighting against it. That's why I authored the Parents' Bill of Rights to root out DEI in our K-12 programs. It's why I supported the End Woke in Higher Education Act in Congress. And it's why I've voted continuously to get DEI out of our military and out of our academies, while Senator Cassidy voted time and time again to entrench it even further. So that could not be farther from the truth. He has spent, close to $14 million in attack ads against me, and yet we are still certain in the polls, and that is a testament to how strong and conservative the state is and how strong the Trump endorsement is and how much they believe in the America First agenda.
1: When you worked in education, did you, because I'm reading things that are being attributed to you, and I just want you to clarify, did you feel when you worked in education that there wasn't enough minority representation in faculty, that there weren't enough women? How did you feel at that time?
5: Well, if you look back at the statistics, there were only 8% of female faculty members. And so the student body was 65% female. So, of course, you want there to be more women stepping up. And but it should not be based on anything other than merit. And if you listen to my entire interview, I talk about anonymity in hiring processes, that people should not be advanced just because of the color of their skin or their gender. They should earn it. And so I'm always going to be supportive of anyone who is earning their way, their path forward to success.
1: Let's talk about redistricting before I let you go. A lot of it is happening because of the latest Supreme Court decision that had to do with your state. The Calais decision emanated out of Louisiana. Do you think Louisiana will eliminate both congressional seats held by Democrats, or just the one that was specifically ruled unconstitutional?
5: Well, I am so incredibly proud and excited that the Supreme Court did the right thing in striking that these districts can no longer be drawn based solely upon race. You know, I've run for Congress for 3 times now, and every single time I've had to run in a different district because it was litigated to the nth degree and never knew. And that's a disservice to the voters and disservice to those of us who are running. So I'm so grateful that the Supreme Court did the right thing. And I believe that it is before the state legislature today as we speak in Louisiana. I have full faith that they will do the right thing and draw fair maps, and excited to see what they come up with. But as for now, it is in the state's hands where it belongs.
1: Congresswoman Julia Letlow, now a Senate candidate, thank you so much for joining us and for your time.
5: I appreciate you so much. Thank you.
6: 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WBAP's Morning News is next at 5.
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13: 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No illnesses have been reported in connection with the product. Customers who purchased those products should not consume them and can contact Second Nature for a full refund. 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
17: News. I'm Chris DeMeo. President Trump's expected to land in China this morning. He'll meet with President Xi Jinping this evening. He says he'll ask for Xi's cooperation to reopen the Strait of Hormuz, but there are plenty of other items on the agenda.
18: Tariffs, AI, and rare earth minerals used in chips are also expected to come up.
17: Fox's Aisha Hosni in Beijing. FBI Director Kash Patel gets grilled by senators while testifying on the agency's 2027 budget request.
18: Maryland Senator Chris Van Hollen and FBI Director Kash Patel sparring over reports about Patel's drinking habits.
19: Director Patel, come on. These are serious allegations that were made against you.
20: They're allegations
19: that you filed.
18: The two had several heated moments.
17: Fox's Kristen Goodwin. 12 people hospitalized after severe rain and flooding in Turkey. 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

0: is the Fox News Rundown. Now a look at sports.
1: The San Antonio Spurs are just one win away from their first trip to the NBA's Western Conference Finals since 2017, beating the Minnesota Timberwolves 126-97 behind 27 points from Victor Wembanyama to take a 3-2 series lead. Off the court, the Philadelphia 76ers announced that they've parted ways with President Daryl Morey. Now, all of that news overshadowed by a day of tragedy around the NBA, including 13-year veteran Jason Collins, who was the first openly gay active male player in any of the four major sports, passing away at the age of 47 from brain cancer. That's sports in the Fox News Rundown. I'm Greg Thompson, Fox News.
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3: I'm a big believer in the idea that if it's not broke, don't fix it. He is not. He is an innovator. Calipari is not a status quo guy. He's not. He's never been. He never will be. So he's giving us a load of malarkey here, and I like it because I'm going to send this to Cal and say, yeah, that's right, Cal. I criticized you because I rarely do because I think the dude is brilliant and should be listened to. If we are to expand, my hope is that at least half the spots are held for non-Power 4 teams. That's right. That's a good idea, except if he is on the bubble and he doesn't get in and all of a sudden Akron's getting in, then he'll be pissed. There's only one reason to make these decisions, and that's money. And in this era, that's the right reason. It simply is. As someone who's been both David and won some and Goliath who lost some, that's what makes this tournament special. We can't afford to lose that special place in our sport. I agree. For OutKicks, don't at me. I'm Dan Dockich, and this is Fox News Rundown.
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9: For almost the entirety of the half century I've lived on Earth, I've had experts, teachers, politicians, and activists hectoring me about how climate change is going to destroy the planet. But this week, in the New York Times, of all places, is evidence that climate alarmism is finally starting to cool down. Quote, Democrats do not have to campaign on climate change anymore, end quote, blared the headline this week as author Matt Huber argued that voters are rather turned off by the subject. I would suggest that this is because it is the single most expensive lie in human history. In elementary school, I endured warnings of a coming ice age. Then, by high school, it was global warming that was minutes away from ending humanity. By the time I was an adult, the warming having failed, surprisingly, to occur, we settled on climate change as the vague name for the inevitable apocalypse. In 2018, as Representative Alexandria Ocasio-Cortez was coming into prominence, she told us that we had a mere 12 years to fix the climate problem or we would all die. In that time, untold trillions have been spent by the government, along with basically every business in the country, to hold the weather at bay, even though every prediction the alarmists have made have fallen flat. Now, finally, after 50 years of hysteria, the New York Times, the very gray lady with her hair on fire over climate change this whole time, tells us it's not such a big deal after all? Say what you will, but as an apocalyptic hoax, climate alarmism has had an absolutely historic run. Overpopulation nonsense had a few years in the 60s, but nothing compared to the decades of pure insanity that we have had to live through thanks to Al Gore's unhinged predictions. Everyone wants to be a good steward of Mother Nature. Littering is bad and all that, but performative nonsense like paper straws that melt in your cocktail or cars that shut themselves off every 10 seconds are meaningless gestures. Expensive, meaningless gestures. Nothing about American climate policy or attitudes towards it have ever made any sense. We tighten our belts and pay through the nose to keep our emissions low, while the rest of the world basically fires huge carbon dioxide cannons up into the sky. For once, I agree with the New York Times. It is time for this madness to end. We do not need to saddle our children with the emotional and economic damage of make-believe climate disasters. Americans are smart enough to know that whatever the loony left might tell them, the end is not nigh. This is David Marcus, Fox News digital columnist and author of Charade, The COVID Lies That Crushed a Nation.
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18: A Better Life with Dr. Sanjay Gupta.
19: You ever wonder why the same cold virus makes some people so sick and others not sick at all? Well, according to an interesting new study out of Yale School of Medicine, one key factor is how quickly the cells in their noses, called nasal cells, respond to the virus and contain it. It's called the interferon response, and it can vary for different people. Now, when that response gets inhibited, it can trigger a different reaction, which leads to excessive mucus production and inflammation. In other words, a cold that is a lot more miserable. Of course, there are other factors at play: your genetics, any underlying conditions, immunity from vaccinations or previous infections. If you are trying really hard not to get sick, high-quality masks, they can be very effective. Also, good old-fashioned hand washing. And remember not to touch your face. I'm Dr. Sanjay Gupta, helping you live a better life.
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23: We've got a bad accident just happened. The police are just arriving on the scene. 35W Golden Triangle. It's on the southbound side, and it looks like they're forcing everybody into the express lane right now. Traffic's already backed up for about 15 minutes. We also had some road work on I-20 eastbound between Anglin and Business 287. They should be pulling that soon, but right now it's going to hold you up for a couple of minutes. And do watch for road crews out on the North Loop eastbound at Beach to Roof Snow and the westbound side from Roof Snow over toward 35W. A couple extra minutes for you folks as well. now. Our next update within 10 minutes with WBAP's first traffic on the ones. I'm Juliette Hardy.
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3: Good morning from the WBAP On-Time Experts 24-7 Weather Center. We're going to be sunny and warm for the next 2 or 3 days. We'll see an increase in humidity. Notice that late this weekend with a new chance of storms, probably early next week. That's a ways off there. Sunny and warm with a high of 89 this afternoon. Fair lows tonight around 70. Tomorrow, mostly sunny, breezy, and warmer with a high of 90. South winds kick in 15 to 20 and gusty. They'll increase some on Friday with a high of 91. Saturday, mostly sunny, windy, and warm with a high near 89. Then humidity on the increase. Sunday, setting the stage for some pretty big storms early next week. Right now, it's 63 degrees in Fort Worth, 65 in Dallas. I'm meteorologist Brad Barton.
4: The UK is now promising to send drones, fighter jets, and a warship to help safeguard shipping in the Strait of Hormuz. Fox's Jonathan Savage reporting from London.
24: The British government is part of a 40-nation joint mission to help reopen the Strait of Hormuz once the immediate crisis has eased. UK Defence Secretary John Healey announcing a package of hardware, including systems to detect and clear mines, drone boats, and jets for air patrols. Iran has effectively closed the strait in retaliation for US and Israeli attacks. British Prime Minister Keir Starmer has said the UK will not get dragged into the conflict. The Trump administration has expressed frustration at other countries not helping secure shipping while fighting is ongoing. Jonathan Savage, Fox News.
4: Gateway Church in Southlake and its disgraced founder Robert Morris have agreed to dismiss their year-long multi-million dollar legal battle over his retirement payout. Cameron Fairchild reporting.
25: The case will now go to secret arbitration by a secret Christian panel. Before being forced to resign, Morris was accused of child sexual abuse. He pleaded guilty to 5 felony counts but received only a 10-year suspended sentence. Morris is demanding a payout package of about $15 million. Cameron Fairchild, WBAP News.
4: A California Democrat mayor has agreed to a guilty plea following accusations of being a spy working for China. Fox's Christina Coleman in Los Angeles with the latest.
26: California Democrat Elaine Wang resigned as mayor of Arcadia as part of her plea deal. She's now charged with acting as an illegal agent of the People's Republic of China. Prosecutors say between 2020 and 2022, 4 years before she was sworn in as mayor, she worked at the direction and control of Chinese government officials. Federal authorities say Wang operated a phony website claiming it was a news source for the local Chinese American community. Instead, she's accused of using it to promote and push pro-Chinese content.
4: Eileen Wang facing up to 10 years in prison. Your money news brought to you by NetWorthRadio.com. Gold prices are steady in Asian trading this morning as hopes for a peace deal in the U.S.-Iran conflict fade. Spot gold ticked down 0.1% to $47.12 an ounce. Gold futures rose 0.6% to $47.21. I'm Monty Cook. 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
4: As Dallas Cowboys worked feverishly to improve a defense that was less than impressive last year, some former players speaking out about the team and why they left. Last week, defensive end Dante Fowler signed with defending Super Bowl champion Seattle, following the same path another ex-Cowboy player did last season. Defensive end DeMarcus Lawrence spent 11 seasons in Dallas before he left, but said he never thought he would win a Super Bowl here in Big D, so he went on to greener pastures and won a championship. Fowler's deal with the Seahawks worth a reported $5 million, and he says that it was Lawrence telling him, quote, "You want to win a Super Bowl, come here," that helped him make his decision. The Texas Rangers beat the Arizona Diamondbacks last night at Globe Life Field, 7-4, the final. Peterson and Duran both homered. Duran ended the night with 3 RBIs. Mackenzie Gore went 8 innings, giving up 1 run on 3 hits, striking out 5. Game 3 against the Diamondbacks tonight. First pitch at 7:05. The Dallas Wings lost their home opener to the Atlanta Dream in front of a sold-out crowd last night, 77-72, the final. Hazy Fudd sat this one out with a knee injury. The Wings now 1-1 on the young season, and they'll host the Minnesota Lynx tomorrow night with a 7 p.m. tip-off scheduled. That's a look at sports. I'm Monty Cook.
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27: 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Dependable traffic with Julie D. Hardy. And DFW's most accurate forecast from Chief Meteorologist Brad Barton on the Ones.
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0: Well, among our top stories, President Trump arriving in Beijing today. He's looking for a big economic win to reduce the trade deficit with China. Also trying to get a little help with Iran. And there's some interesting developments with Iran as well, that possibly Russia offering sanctuary to the regime there in case they want to just pack up the bullion from the state treasury and run, which is what those kind of people do. So there you go.
5: I got to ask, if you don't mind, aren't there Christians in Russia?
23: Yes.
5: Why would they bring the people who want to kill Christians and go off them sanctuary in Russia?
6: That's a great question. To my understanding, Islam is not allowed in Russia. So I don't know. That's a great question.
5: I don't know.
6: They round them up and get them out of there.
5: Oh, I love people.
0: Yeah.
4: Because the enemy of my enemy is my friend.
0: Yeah. And I think they look at him more as a military dictatorship than they do as a theocracy. So
5: I'd like to say that, Monty, that's way too deep for this early
4: Sorry.
5: In the morning. Thank you very much.
7: This is cool.
0: See, it was fine. Thank you. All right. Take the rest of the day off.
6: Well, back here closer to home, data centers are all the rage. Apparently, they are springing up like blue bonnets all over Texas, and North Texas communities are pushing

0: about the new data center project proposed just past that fence. It's called Comanche Circle, a 2,600-acre site that Crawford thinks will disturb the peace.
1: It would change this area.
2: Totally change it, and irreversible.
0: Data centers are booming across Texas. The state leads the country in data centers under construction with 142 and counting. But that growth is now running into pushback. In Ellis County, the Red Oak City Council cleared the way Monday for a new 800-acre data center site, despite protests. In Hill County, leaders have gone the other way. The Texas Tribune reports Hill County appears to be the first in the state to issue a moratorium on new data centers in unincorporated areas, citing public safety and public health concerns.
3: I mean, I'm ecstatic. It's history.
0: Joanne Carcamo hopes it doesn't stop there. She worries that projects like this could strain water resources that feed the Paluxy River and Dinosaur Valley State Park.
3: We really are hoping that more people get involved to try to save this gem. I mean, this is irreplaceable.
4: Well, good news is the dinosaurs won't mind.
5: No, they won't.
4: Yeah, they're
5: no, they won't.
4: They're not looking for much water these
6: days.
4: And
6: it's so beautiful down there. You really don't want to mess with. No. I mean, in that 2,600 acres, you can fit. How I like to try to fit football fields into places.
5: Uh-huh.
6: You could fit around 1,800 football fields in that space.
5: Well, we need football fields.
7: Yeah, I was going to say. So what you're saying is they should turn it into a football field complex.
4: Oh, man.
5: As of right now, Texas is experiencing a mass data center data.
6: Either.
5: Okay.
6: Or either.
5: Maybe anywhere from 140 to 400 new. 400?
4: And these things are massive.
6: They're
4: to begin
6: humongous.
4: With. Well, we got the land for it, but where are they putting all of these things? Are they out in West Texas?
5: North Texas is one of the top top spots.
6: Yeah. They're all over. In fact, I just joined a Facebook group last night called, let's see if I can pull it up, Texans United Against Data Centers, just to kind of try to keep aware of what's going on. And people are really, really concerned.
4: Ooh, I have an idea.
5: Okay, here it is.
4: Instead of building 400 data centers that are massive and how many football fields, so Carla will, I don't want to go ahead with her.
5: Yeah, okay.
4: Yeah. Why don't they just build one nightmarishly huge data center somewhere out in West Texas?
6: Why can't they build them up though? You know what I'm saying?
4: I got it. Mm-hmm. How about this? How about they build it below ground? So a tornado can't hit it.
5: I think it needs breathing room is the problem.
4: Well, you could put a little pipe there and give it a straw.
5: I'm all for it.
4: Yeah. What were those little round things that used to spin on top of our roofs years ago?
8: Turbines. Yeah.
5: They still
8: use them. Yeah.
4: Do they? I never see those anymore.
8: Yep.
4: They should bring those back. Those were cool. Then your father would have to get on the roof with a plastic bag in the wintertime to make sure it didn't. You remember? No? Am I the only one? Okay.
6: That's just you.
7: My dad made me get up on the roof to do it.
4: A big garbage bag. He
5: would get up on the roof when he's looking for his car. Yeah, I mean, yeah. Dad, come on down.
4: Well, that kind of got weird fast. All right, coming up at 5:17, the five things you need to know. It's 5:11 now, traffic and weather with Julie DeHarty.
9: Watching this big wreck on 35W southbound at Golden Triangle. It's completely shut down. For a moment there, they were pushing everybody into the express lane. Right now, everything's blocked. You're backing up toward 170. You could use Old Denton Riverside as an alternate, or get off and get on the frontage road because it's not too bad so far. If you're trying to get through there, don't even use express lane because right now they're not letting anybody through there as well. If you're trying to travel on I-20, we still have some road work. This is going to go from Anglin over toward Business 287 as they drag the traffic through. It's going to hold you up for a good 10 minutes through there. I-30 looks pretty good right now, 360 all the way into downtown Dallas. That's about a 15-minute ride. And if you're traveling I-30 coming into downtown Dallas from Ferguson, that's about 10 minutes. You have a quick trip. Our next update within 10 minutes with WBAP's First Traffic on the Ones. I'm Julie DeHarty.
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11: 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Tomorrow, mostly sunny, breezy and warm, with a high of 90 degrees, winds out of the south, 15 to 20 and gusty. On Friday, mostly sunny, windy and warm, with a high of 91, south winds getting up to 30 miles per hour, and winds could be even stronger.

0: longer Saturday and Sunday. Eventually, they'll open up the Gulf Moisture Tap, and eventually that's going to lead to a new chance of storms, probably early next week. Right now, we have 63 degrees in Fort Worth, 65 in Dallas. I'm meteorologist Brad Barton.
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11: You ever wonder why the same cold virus makes some people so sick and others not sick at all? Well, according to an interesting new study out of Yale School of Medicine, one key factor is how quickly the cells in their noses, called nasal cells, respond to the virus and contain it. It's called the interferon response, and it can vary for different people. Now, when that response gets inhibited, it can trigger a different reaction, which leads to excessive mucus production and inflammation. In other words, a cold that is a lot more miserable. 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
2: Mark Lee Van Camp and Robbins. 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
3: Good morning. It's 5:18. Hal J., Ernie Brown, and Carla Marion, the morning news on WBAP.com. Time for five things you need to know.
2: We now know the identity of the man who was hit by that Frontier Airlines jet at Denver International, 41-year-old Michael Mott. Turns out he had previous run-ins with the law, and now Denver PD is working to recover any suicide note or any indication that Mott planned his death. Just a few weeks before the incident, Mott was charged with felony trespassing, resisting arrest, and criminal mischief in Colorado Springs.
3: A Waymo self-driving car apparently ran a red light at a busy Dallas intersection recently. Waymo said the stoplight appeared heavily dimmed from the vehicle's perspective, but said they're working to address the issue. The incident adds to the growing list of safety concerns. Federal regulators looking into the company following similar reports.
2: Texas spends around $13,000 per public school student. Last year, government schools in Texas lost nearly 76,000 students, and that is a savings of almost $1 billion a year. Turns out Hispanic students accounted for about 81% of the total decline there. A steeper decline of more than 120,000 students is expected for the upcoming school year, partly due to those school vouchers.
3: President Trump has proclaimed May 15th as Peace Officers Memorial Day and the week of May 10th through the 16th as Police Week. Now, the president paid tribute to law enforcement officers, honoring those killed in the line of duty and pledging support for their families. He blamed prior soft-on-crime policies, illegal immigration, and cashless bail programs for a surge in crime that endangered officers before he took office.
2: Whispering Pines Golf Club, ranked number one among Texas golf courses. It's voted annually by the Dallas Morning News' Golf Panel. It is near the small town of Trinity. That is about 100 miles north of Houston. This marks the 16th time for the course to finish on top since it opened in 2002. Whispering Pines didn't win last year, they say, because it was recovering from a massive flood.
4: You know, Whispering Pines, it is number one in my heart, too, because I've lost more golf balls there.
3: Have you?
4: Yep, broken more clubs. Yeah, and cussed more than any course I've ever been on.
2: I think they found all your golf balls with the flooding. It just brought them all back
4: exactly.
2: Up.
4: Exactly. Yeah, no golf balls don't float.
5: They're going to change the name. Yeah, they're going to change the name to Cussing Pines.
4: You know? One time I had a golf ball that would, if it get, went in the water, it'd float. If it went in the deep woods, yeah, it would beep. Oh. You know? And somebody said, "Where did you buy that?" I said, "Did I found it?"
2: What? Even better.
4: Yeah.
3: 5:21 traffic and weather on the ones now. Here's Julie Daugherty.
6: You will want to avoid southbound 35W at Golden Triangle. It's completely shut down, as well as the entrance to the express lane. Now, if you're already in the express lane, you're good to go because they are letting that get through. The frontage road is open. You could use Riverside, or you could also go over to Beach Alta Vista or even Blue Mound this morning. And like I said, the express lane is getting through now. You just can't exit there from the accident scene. And traffic's already backed up to 170. So with nobody getting through, once you get past the Golden Triangle exit, then you're just going to be sitting there forever. Otherwise, it's probably going to add about 10, 15 minutes to your drive. And then they are dragging the traffic right now on I-20. This is the eastbound side from Anglin over toward the East Loop. Right now, it's holding you up for about 10 minutes. Our next update within 10 minutes with WBAP's first traffic on the ones. I'm Juwiti Hardy.
5: From the WBAP On-Time Experts 24-7 Weather Center, sunny and warm, high about 89 this afternoon, southeast winds 5 to 10, low tonight 70. Tomorrow, mostly sunny, breezy and warm with a high near 90. That's pretty much it through the weekend. Highs will be near 90. Our winds will be out of the south anywhere from 20 to 35 miles per hour and gusty through the weekend, setting the stage for some bigger storms early next week. Right now, it's 63 degrees in Fort Worth, 65 in Dallas. I'm meteorologist Brad Barton.
3: Well, we had a couple of stories we wanted to get to here that were very important, including in Los Angeles. Now, this is rather interesting. They're having a mayoral race. Now, you know, half of it at Pacific Palisades, Malibu, a lot of it burned down a year ago, and they've done virtually nothing to permit people so they could rebuild their houses, which is what everybody was saying back then, that the state of California is so difficult to work with. Mm-hmm. Getting a permit's going to take forever. And they said, no, we're going to get rid of all the red tape.
2: No.
3: And that doesn't seem like it's what happened. So Spencer Pratt, who is, you've seen him on reality television, mm-hmm, he's actually running for mayor, and he's getting a lot of attention.
2: He's really killing it.
3: Yep. Let's go to Tanya J. Powers on the Clarity Windows and Doors Newsline from Fox News Radio. Tanya, is Spencer Pratt going to be the winner this time around?
7: You know what? If I had a crystal ball and could tell you that, we would all be rich. Mm-hmm. Because
3: in that case.
7: At what point in the past, in the last, you know, like 15 years, did we ever think we were going to be discussing Spencer Pratt as an L.A. mayor candidate?
2: No doubt. But really, he does bring a lot to the table as far as ideas. He has so much passion about it, too.
7: There have been a lot of people who have, I think, really been surprised by him. You know, I think at first it was kind of like, oh, yeah, okay, reality TV show guy, okay, whatever. But it is. He's definitely gotten a lot of attention. It has turned into quite a competitive race. You know, his campaign ads are getting tons of views. I mean, he's getting a lot of attention, which is honestly, you know, in a lot of races, you just have to dominate the attention. You know, name recognition, obviously, for one. You know, any kind of lingering, you know, issues that people have that, you know, where they're not happy with the current, you know, mayoral administration there, obviously that's going to play into it. Who knows? I mean, he may pull it off.
3: You know, you hear such stories of L.A.'s decline and problems and just one problem, one issue after another, and homelessness. They got more people homeless there than, I think, Lufkin, Nacogdoches here in that two little cities put together. I mean, it's a lot of folks. And so I wonder if people are just hitting the point where they're just saying, look, we can't continue on this road.
7: Yeah, I mean, it could be. I mean, people love a change election. You know what I'm saying?
3: Yeah.
7: So especially after something like, you know, where... you know, Mayor Bass has been criticized for, you know, what, you know, the response to the fires was and, you know, other things, obviously. But, you know, I'm sure that's probably first and foremost in a lot of, you know, people's minds in Los Angeles. This is one that I was kind of like, okay, yeah, they're having a mayoral race. That's nice. And then you sort of like keep seeing headlines about it. Now I'm genuinely interested in the outcome, even though I don't live anywhere near there.
2: Yeah, same here. We hear people just around us here in Texas talking about it, and it's very interesting. Has he gotten any sort of big name backing, at least maybe on the California end?
7: You know, that's a good question. I do know that the donors, which, I mean, obviously that's the part that you have to get, they are starting to kind of sit up and take notice of him. He has raised over $500,000 this year. He's gotten a big contribution from the Lakers owner. A lot of people in the politics world are paying more attention. You know, there have been some Democratic strategists who have warned that, you know, hey, don't just dismiss this guy as, you know, reality TV fluff or whatever. You know, take him probably more seriously than you were. Yeah, it's even Meghan McCain has predicted that Spencer Pratt's going to win the mayoral election. So, it's just one of those things that we're kind of all watching going, wow, okay, what's going to happen with this?
4: You know, it's kind of weird to watch California with all the immigrants that they want there in the state, with the liberalism, the left-leaning everything, and with all the billionaires that live there. California shouldn't have one person living on the street or one person out of a job.
7: I mean, I think there would be probably, you know, a lot of people who would agree with you on that. You know, I mean, the fact that, I mean, that is one thing we've heard a lot about, is the homelessness there. And, you know, the different, you know, the issues living there, the obviously the cost. I mean, that's not just L.A. That's, you know,
4: you can't comment like I do, but I would say, you know, well, why aren't they stepping up to solve it? They've got billions. You know?
7: Yeah, you're right. I can't, but you absolutely can.
4: There you go. All right.
7: The voters of Texas expect that from you.
3: They do.
7: Why haven't you been elected to office somewhere? Because you could definitely run. You could just put your name on a ballot. People like
8: the
7: yep,
8: 70s.
7: That's it.
4: The 70s. Bonnie Cook said, "Why don't I run for office?"
8: The 70s.
4: Thank you very much, Bonnie. Yeah. Okay.
8: Yeah. Never explain that away.
3: Yeah, that's a real problem.
4: Okay,
3: there.
4: I slipped.
3: All right,
4: I slipped.
7: Okay, got it.
3: Yeah. Uh-huh. All right, Tanya J. Powers, Fox News Radio. Thank you, Tanya. We appreciate it.
2: Thanks, Tanya.
7: Absolutely. Thank you.
3: You're winning the mayor's job and being able to do anything about the things you're talking about are two different things.
4: Oh, yes. Totally. Oh, yes.
3: So
4: yes.
3: Inevitably, there's going to be some disappointment. Even if he does win, you got to have a city council backing you up, and he won't.
4: Yeah.
2: Well, it can't get any worse.
4: Oh.
8: Never say that.
4: Ooh.
2: Yeah, that's
4: yeah.
2: True.
4: Okay.
3: Coming up at 5:37, we're going to play What Year Was It? Brought to you by Advanced Hair Restoration.
2: And straight ahead, Monty Cook with your 5:30 news next.
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14: Across the country right now, at this very moment, there are probably arguments taking place about who's doing more of the housework, the homework, the shuttling of kids from this activity to that. It's true. By and large, women do more of this than men. But doesn't have to be that way. And if you and your spouse can level that playing field, it's going to make both of you and your kids happier. Psychologist Yelena Ketchmanovich says this might be how you get there. As hard as it might be at first, try to think of your partner like a teammate, not an adversary. Learn how to do some of the chores your partner does to get a better understanding of how much effort something takes. And finally, take the time to acknowledge what the other person is doing. And every now and then, even express your appreciation. That'll go a long way. I'm Dr. Sanjay Gupta, helping you live a better life.
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0: On the ones.
6: We're completely shut down on 35W. This is southbound at Golden Triangle. You're back toward 170. You can use the express lane or you can use the frontage road. Even Blue Mound, 377 or Beach Street, Alta Vista will get you around this thing. But right now, traffic's just sitting there. And if you're trying to travel on North Loop 820, it looks like the road work has come up on the westbound side approaching 377. So we've got a little bit of heavy traffic coming over from Boulevard 26, maybe 2 or 3 minutes. Everything's clear now on I-20 if you're traveling from 35W to the East Loop. That's a 5 to 10 minute ride. If you're trying to travel into downtown Dallas, I-30 looks fine. It's a little crowded right around the Fair Park curve and then on to northbound I-35 over to Woodall Rogers. So that's about a 5 minute trip. Our next update within 10 minutes with WVAP's first traffic on the ones. I'm Julie D. Hardy.
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5: From the WBAP On-Time Experts 24-7 Weather Center, sunny and warm, with a high of 89 this afternoon. Pretty good day. Winds out of the southeast, 5 to 10, low tonight, 70. The south winds will be increasing, though, day by day. Tomorrow, we'll say mostly sunny with a high of 90, south winds 15 to 20. By Friday, south winds 15 to 30, a high of 91 degrees. Saturday, more humid with a high near 89. Sunday, very humid and very windy with a high near 90. We're looking at some big storms early next week, but nothing until then. Right now, we're showing 56 degrees in Denton, 58 in McKinney, and 65 in Dallas. I'm meteorologist Brad Barton.
9: Military leaders facing questions over the cost of the Iran war. Fox's Jared Halpern has more from the White House.
18: Secretary Pete Hegseth pushed back on characterizations that ammunition is being depleted in Iran, but says the Pentagon is trying to ramp up weapons production.
19: We know exactly what we have. We have plenty of what we need. And the reason we're accelerating a lot of this is because the department's been static in how it does this kind of business.
18: Pentagon's comptroller told a Senate panel the latest estimate for the cost of the Iran war is $29 billion, a figure mostly covering munitions and repairing equipment. But that estimate does not include repairing or rebuilding U.S. bases damaged in the region by Iranian attacks. At the White House, Jared Halpern, Fox News.
9: Federal agents have searched the home of Cindy Rodriguez Singh, the North Texas mom who was recently deemed incompetent to stand trial in the murder case of her young son.
20: The FBI conducted the search in Everman, which is located about 12 miles southeast of Fort Worth, with footage showing agents digging in the yard. Singh is accused of killing her six-year-old son, Noel Rodriguez Alvarez, whose body has not been found. Dogs previously indicated the scent of human remains in the family's backyard, and witnesses have alleged abuse towards Noel. Singh, who is on the FBI's top most wanted list, was arrested in India and extradited back to the U.S., while her other children are now living with relatives. Sean Allen, WBAP News.
9: Vladimir Putin says Russia will deploy the world's most powerful nuclear missile later this year. Fox's Jonathan Savage reporting.
21: President Putin claims the Sarmat missile has a yield more than four times that of any Western equivalent. He says it has a range of more than 21,000 miles and will be able to penetrate any existing or future missile defense system. Russian state TV reports the Sarmat was tested successfully yesterday. The weapon is due to be deployed, placed on active combat duty at the end of the year. It has faced years of setbacks and delays, and analysts say President Putin has a history of exaggerating the capabilities of his country's nuclear arsenal. Jonathan Savage, Fox News.
9: Your money news brought to you by NetWorthRadio.com. Oil prices slipped this morning as President Trump heads to China for a high-stakes summit with Chinese leaders. Brent crude ticked down 0.4% to $107.34 a barrel. West Texas Intermediate lost 0.7% to $101.49. I'm Monty Cook. 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
9: As the Dallas Cowboys worked feverishly to improve a defense that was not so impressive last year, some former players speaking out about the team and why they left. Last week, defensive end Dante Fowler signed with defending Super Bowl champion Seattle, following the same path that another ex-Cowboy player did last season. Defensive end DeMarcus Lawrence spent 11 seasons in Dallas before he left. He said he never thought he would win a Super Bowl in Big D, so he went on to greener pastures and won a championship. Fowler's deal with the Seahawks, worth a reported $5 million. He says that it was Lawrence telling him, quote, if you want to win a Super Bowl, come here, that helped him make his decision. The Texas Rangers beat the Arizona Diamondbacks last night at Globe Life Field, 7-4 the final. Peterson and Duran both homered. Duran ended the night with three RBIs. Mackenzie Gore went eight innings, giving up one run on three hits, striking out five. Game three against the Diamondbacks is tonight, the first pitch at 7:05. The Dallas Wings lost their home opener to the Atlanta Dream in front of a sold-out crowd last night, 77-72 the final. AZ Fudd sat this one out with a knee injury. The Wings now 1-1 on the young season, and they'll host the Minnesota Lynx tomorrow night, 7 p.m. tip-off scheduled there. That's a look at sports. I'm Monty Cook.
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0: 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And DFW's most accurate forecast. From Chief Meteorologist Brad Barton on the Ones.
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3: Well, among our top stories, President Trump lands in China today. He took a long list of big-name business types with him. Elon Musk actually tweeted from the plane, said he's on Air Force One heading to China.
4: They have a tweeting zone in the plane?
3: Apparently they do.
4: You can tweet?
3: Yeah. Yes. I think the president posted on Truth Social while he was flying out.
2: It's an upcharge, but, you know, you can do it.
4: Yeah.
3: That's true. Yeah. But you get to keep the headphones.
4: Exactly.
3: Yeah. Why don't we play What Year Was It, brought to you by Advanced Hair Restoration.
2: All right, and we have a brand new prize just in from Joseph.
7: Just fresh and hot out of the kitchen. You can win two tickets to see Train.
4: Train. Oh, yeah. Drops of Jupiter.
7: Yeah, Drops of Jupiter. Yeah. Calling All Angels is another good one.
4: Oh, that's a very good one, yeah.
7: Anyway, they're going to be at Dos Equis Pavilion August 15th.
2: All right.
7: Now, of course, you can buy them.
4: Yeah.
7: Like a sucker.
2: Yeah.
7: Or you could try out here
2: and
7: try to win two tickets by playing What Year Was It. What's the phone number?
2: All right. The phone number, 800-288-9227. We're looking for caller 5. Listen to the clues, and then you have to properly tell us what year was it.
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23: It was May. The U.S. Congress votes on a freeze and reduction of nuclear arms.
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23: On television, Michael Jackson does the moonwalk on the Motown 25 anniversary special. Number one on the radio, Irene Cara, Flashdance. What year was it? 1982, 1983, or 1984?
3: All right, so I just love that line. You failed, Your Highness. I'm a Jedi, and you could just bite me.
4: Yeah. Wouldn't that be something if they threw in modern-day language and things like that?
3: I could live with that.
4: Yeah.
3: All right, let's see if we can find a winner coming up.
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3: All right, so we have Dylan in Fort Worth going for those Train tickets. And Dylan, we're going to hook you up with Hal to let you know it's 1982, 83, or 84. He's going to help mentor you through this.
4: Are you ready?
27: Perfect.
4: Here we go, Dylan. Here we go. I'm going to tell you this by I'm guessing at the year. I think I know it, but I'm still guessing. Reagan and the freeze there. Return of the Jedi. I didn't know somebody had stolen the Jedi, but they returned
3: it. They returned it.
4: I had no idea. I tried to do when I saw Michael Jackson do that moonwalk, I immediately got up and gave it a try myself.
2: And?
4: Twisted my ankle.
3: Okay. Did you?
4: And flash dancing, you know, that's always fun to do. 1984.
2: Okay.
4: 1984. I think. I don't know.
2: Mm-hmm. Okay, he's guessing 84. Dylan, are you going to go with Hal for these Train tickets, or will you go on your own?
27: I'm going to try 1983.
4: Very good. Good all luck. Right, good
2: let's
4: luck.
2: Let's find out. Here we go.
23: Congress says no to nuclear arms. Return of the Jedi at the movies. Motown 25 on TV and Irene Cara at number one.
4: Here we go.
23: The year? 1983.
4: All right. Oh, boy. Good for you. Right.
2: Congrats. You're going to go see Train.
27: Thank
4: Excellent.
27: You.
4: You bet. Yep. You bet, Dylan.
3: Hold he chose on. Wisely.
7: You chose
4: yes,
7: wisely.
4: Yes, he did. I just could not remember.
2: It was a tough one. It was a tough one. Hang on the line. We're going to get your info off the air and send you these tickets. We will be playing once again at 8:37.
3: And Hal, that breaks your streak of one in a row. It came to a screeching halt. Yeah.
4: Wow, I was hot.
3: You were.
7: Trying
4: I was
7: for a
4: hot.
7: Twofer.
4: Yeah.
3: Coming up at 5:47, the hantavirus. We're hearing a lot more about it. Is there a danger of it spreading in the U.S.? We'll tell you a little bit more, but right now, let's tell you about traffic and weather on the ones at 5:41. Here's Julie DeHardy.
6: Big accident on 35W southbound Golden Triangle. Everything's completely shut down there. Now the frontage road is overloaded as well, so you don't want to go there. You can go to Blue Mound, or you can go to Riverside Old Denton, or even Alta Vista Beach and use those as an alternate. Otherwise, you could be sitting there for hour or hour and a half. North Loop 820 westbound, they were pulling up the last of the barrels at last check, right around Roof Snow, so about a five-minute holdup through there. 635 LBJ now has an accident westbound at Hillcrest. A good 5 to 10 minute delay as you move that way from Coit. Our next update within 10 minutes with WBAP's first traffic on the ones. I'm Juwiti Hardy.
5: From the WBAP on-time experts 24-7 Weather Center, sunny with a high of 89 this afternoon. Southeast winds 5 to 10, a low tonight 70. Tomorrow mostly sunny, breezy, and warm with a high near 90. High temperatures are going to be pretty much 89, 90, 91 tomorrow through the weekend. The only thing that's really going to change will be an increasing chance of very gusty, almost menacing kind of winds. Our winds tomorrow out of the south 20, Friday 25 to 30, Saturday 20 to 35 and gusty, Sunday probably 30, 35 and even stronger south winds. That will set the stage for some bigger storms early next week, though. Right now it's 63 degrees in Fort Worth, 65 in Dallas. I'm meteorologist Brad Barkin.
10: The president says the Iran conflict has changed the agenda.
11: Military operations have continued. We have a naval blockade.
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38: You ever wonder why the same cold virus makes some people so sick and others not sick at all? Well, according to an interesting new study out of Yale School of Medicine, one key factor is how quickly the cells in their noses, called nasal cells, respond to the virus and contain it. It's called the interferon response, and it can vary for different people. Now, when that response gets inhibited, it can trigger a different reaction, which leads to excessive mucus production and inflammation. In other words, a cold that is a lot more miserable. Of course, there are other factors at play: your genetics, any underlying conditions, immunity from vaccinations or previous infections. If you are trying really hard not to get sick, high-quality masks, they can be very effective. Also, good old-fashioned hand washing. And remember not to touch your face. I'm Dr. Sanjay Gupta, helping you live a better life.

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1: Markley, Van Camp, and Robbins, what a fun show. 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Right now, it is 5:48, and on the Clarity Windows and Doors Newsline, we say good morning to Rain Guest, Texas entrepreneur, infection prevention specialist, and founder and CEO of AeroClean. Well, we want to talk to you, Rain, about the hantavirus. I mean, a lot of people are, maybe freaking out about it. Other people are saying, yeah, we're not falling for this again. How easily does this spread, and how concerned should we be, if at all, at this point?
2: Right now, they're saying, and top of the morning to you. Thanks for having me. So hantavirus does spread between people. They've already shown that. And it's like any other pathogen, flu, staph, COVID. These are invisible little invaders that survive for a long time on surfaces. And once we touch a contaminated surface and then touch our face, we can let those invaders in the body. So infection prevention 101 is we need to kill the invaders that are on surfaces and on our hands before they invade us. And that's the public guidance that we are missing now and we were missing during COVID.
3: So a bottle, can of Lysol will do it?
2: Mm-hmm. So Lysol, in order to use Lysol properly, they say it's safe and effective when you use it according to the manufacturer's instructions. The manufacturer's instructions are you have to first wear a hazmat suit, basically, because it contains reproductive carcinogens, asthmogens, allergens, and neurotoxicants. And then you have to pre-clean the surface. You have to reapply it multiple times for it to stay wet for 10 minutes. And then you have to rinse the residues off the surface because it's a pesticide. So I wouldn't recommend Lysol per se. At AeroClean, what we do is produce a patented solution that replicates our body's own immune response to pathogens. So it's called hypochlorous acid. And we produce that in a machine that is then bottled, and it kills pathogens with no pre-clean, no post-rinse in under a minute.
3: You know, it's interesting because when COVID hit, everybody, you couldn't find a can of Lysol anywhere. You couldn't find the wet wipes. You couldn't find all these things because I think we've all been kind of trained as we grew up that, you just spray some Lysol on it, that'll kill it.
2: Yeah, that is how we've all been trained, and it's incorrect. And during COVID, that would have been prime time for our government to come out and tell everybody, hey, look, these are pesticides. Disinfectants are pesticides. This is how you have to use them properly. But they didn't do that. Instead, they focused on vaccines and treatments because that's where the money's at. So it's time for us as a society to get smart to this and say, oh, wait, logically, these are germs. But wait, I can kill these germs. So maybe I should kill the germs before they invade me. So everybody go home tonight, look under your kitchen sink, pull up the bottles that you have under there that you're using, and actually get a magnifying glass and read what it says, how to use them. You're going to find that most of them have to sit on a surface for 10 minutes to kill germs. And we don't do it. So we need to start doing that now.
3: You know how the way I kill germs, I use a hammer.
4: Yeah, there you go. Yeah, it's fun like that.
3: Yeah, it works pretty well.
2: Smash them. Yeah. Smash them.
1: Hey, Rain Guest with us live on WBAP this morning. Rain, thank you for your time. We appreciate it.
2: Thank you.
3: All right. 5:51, traffic and weather now. Here's Julie DeHardy.
5: Taking a fresh look at this wreck on 35W Golden Triangle. Now, the main lanes are still completely shut down, but they have opened up your entrance to the express lanes. So things are starting to move a little bit better. It is back to 170, so that's probably going to take you 45 minutes to an hour to get through. You could use Blue Mound. You could use Beach Alta Vista or Riverside Old Denton as an alternate to get through there. Getting the last of the barrels out of the way on the North Loop westbound. Still a couple of minute delay as you approach Roof Snow as you're trying to move that way from the East Loop. And we have a couple of wrecks on 635 LBJ. One's going to be westbound at Preston in the two right lanes. That's a good 5 to 10 minutes. And the other one is right behind it on the westbound side at Greenville Avenue in the two right lanes. So coming from Garland, that's going to take you about 10 minutes. Our next update within 10 minutes with WBAP's first traffic on the ones. I'm Julie DeHardy.
6: From the WBAP On-Time Experts 24-7 Weather Center, a nice day, sunny and warm with a high of 89 this afternoon. Light southeasterly winds. Don't get used to that, though. Fair and 70 tonight. Will be mostly sunny, breezy, and warm with a high of 90 tomorrow, 91 on Friday. And south winds really become kind of a nuisance both Saturday and Sunday, 20 to 35 and gusty. We could be looking at some big storms because of that early next week. Right now, it's 63 degrees in Fort Worth, 65 in Dallas. I'm meteorologist Brad Barkin.
7: You missed it.
3: All right, here's a guy who just walked out of a job interview and he was very unhappy with the results.
8: Just bombed the job interview. I knew the question was coming. They always ask it. What's your biggest weakness? I blacked out. Brain went numb. Didn't say, oh, delegation. Have a problem delegating because I want to make sure that it gets done right. Nothing like that. Nothing standard. Know what I said? Oreos. I said Oreos were my biggest weakness. I was like, I'll eat them until the milk's gone. However much milk's in my cup, I'll eat Oreos. Could be two, could be 12.
6: That's great.
8: Your boy's still looking for a job.
6: Well,
1: that put the biggest smile on my face when I saw it yesterday. And then it started getting reshared with people going, somebody find this man. I want to hire him because that kind of honesty is rare and he'll get a job.
9: You know who should hire him? Nabisco.
3: Yeah.
4: Oh, really right did. Now. Sure.
9: There you
4: right
9: go.
4: Right now. That's a commercial.
1: That's it.
9: Yep. Yep. That's
3: I have the perfect answer for that question, by the way. If you're sitting in an interview and they ask you the stupidest question.
1: That happened to interview, me. Yeah. Yes.
3: Oh, what's your biggest weakness?
1: Your biggest weakness.
3: Impatience with stupid interview questions.
4: Exactly.
3: Yeah.
4: That's the way to answer it.
3: Crazy with it.
1: Yeah. I sat through that one hiring on at the PD. It was my second or third interview back, and that they and, you know, big old table of people, and it's grueling. And one of the lieutenants asked me that same exact question, and I blacked out too. I said, "Ooh, good
4: no
1: question."
4: Kidding.
1: I said, "I'm going to have to get back to you on that." And they later noted, although I got the job, that that was one of the reasons that some people didn't vote.
4: Yeah.
3: And that's such BS.
1: I should have said Oreos.
3: That is the biggest load of BS because what they're asking you is to, they're wanting to see if you're self-aware. They're wanting to see if you're aware of your weaknesses, that you're aware of your strengths, et cetera, et cetera. But that doesn't mean anything. You're in an interview. I can make anything up I want. I will tell you, this actually happened once. I was talking to a guy for a job, and I did get the job. But he said, he asked me some long philosophical question about programming a radio station. And I said, I was just exasperated. I said, almost pulled a howl and said, what was that middle part again? And I said, what answer do you want me to give you so I'll get the job?
4: It's the old joke. I know you've heard it, but I'm going to tell it anyway. The old joke about the guy goes in for the interview and the interviewer, the boss says, what is your biggest weakness? And he goes, I can't help but tell the truth. He said, I think telling the truth is would be a positive thing for you. He goes, I don't give a damn what you think.
3: And there you go. We have helped you get through an interview. We have several suggestions for you. All right, there you go. All right, coming up at 6:07, the president heading to China, and he has some big names with him.
1: Yeah, straight ahead. Monty Cook with your 6 o'clock news next.
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20: 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I'm Dr. Sanjay Gupta, helping you live a better life.

0: How did I lose weight? 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I did. I love this stuff. 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
4: In North Fort Worth, we're completely shut down. Coming south on 35W at Golden Triangle, they're forcing everybody into the express lane. Not quite back to 170 now, but traffic is moving, so you're looking at least 30 minutes through there. You could go over to Old Denton Riverside as an alternate, or if you have access to Beach, Alta Vista, or even Blue Mountain this morning. 635 westbound at Preston, two right lanes are blocked. That's about a five-minute delay so far. And then 20 eastbound at 175. This is a blockage of the left lane. I see a lot of emergency crews there. Traffic right now is pretty light in the area, so it's just tapping the brakes as you pass by. Our next update within 10 minutes with WBAP's first traffic on the ones. I'm Julie DeHart.
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7: From the WBAP On-Time Experts 24-7 Weather Center, sunny with a high of 89 this afternoon, low tonight 70. Will be mostly sunny, breezy, and warm with a high of 90 tomorrow. Increasing south winds on Friday with a high near 91. Very windy, warm, and increasingly humid this weekend. That could mean some bigger storms by Monday night or next Tuesday. Right now, 65 degrees in Fort Worth, 58 in Denton, and 64 in Dallas. I'm meteorologist Brad Burton.
3: President Trump weighing the resumption of military action in Iran as the Strait of Hormuz remains closed. Fox's Ashley Webster has more from Tel Aviv.
8: President Trump told reporters very, very firmly Iran will not have a nuclear weapon. He also says Tehran has a choice, either make a deal or, he says, we will finish the job. So far, Trump has not been able to press President Xi to use China's leverage to get Iran to agree to end to the war or at least reopen the Strait of Hormuz. Reports suggest the administration at the same time is growing more and more frustrated with Iran's negotiating tactics and the impact of the blockade in the Strait on the U.S. economy.
3: Attorneys for Tanner Horner have filed a death penalty appeal following his conviction and capital punishment sentence. Horner confessed to kidnapping and killing 7-year-old Athena Strand in Wise County. His lawyers asked for mercy, claiming Horner suffered fetal alcohol syndrome and was diagnosed as autistic. Waymo is recalling its massive fleet of autonomous vehicles over a defect that may pose a significant safety risk. With details, here's Fox's Gary Baumgarten.
9: The recall ordered after a driverless vehicle failed to come to a complete stop while approaching a flooded high-speed roadway. 3,800 vehicles equipped with Waymo's fifth and sixth generation automated driving systems are being recalled. Waymo offers driverless rides in cities like San Francisco, Los Angeles, Phoenix, and Austin, and recently announced plans to expand to Chicago. Gary Baumgarten, Fox News.
3: 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Stock futures little change this morning ahead of President Trump's visit to China and uncertainty in the Middle East. Dow futures hovering around the flat line while those on the S&P 500 are up 15 points. Contracts on the tech-heavy NASDAQ have gained over 200 points in early trading. I'm Monty Cook. 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
10: Mackenzie Gore throws a career-high 8 innings, allowing 1 run in the Rangers' 7-4 win over the Diamondbacks. The lefty talks about what worked for him against Arizona.
11: We were able to get some early contact, obviously make plays early in the game, and yeah, it was a good timing, you know, for us to go 8 innings today. And
10: series finale at 7:05 tonight at Globe Life. Victor Wembanyama's 27 points, 17 rebound, double-double helps the Spurs blow out the Timberwolves 126-97. San Antonio taking a 3-2 series lead with Game 6 Friday in Minnesota. The Sabres erase a 2-1 first period deficit to take down the Canadiens 3-2 and tie their second round series at 2. The two teams play a pivotal Game 5 in Buffalo tomorrow. I'm Ryan Baldwin on WBAP from 96.7 at 13th in the ticket.
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2: News updates from Monty Cook. Dependable traffic with Julie D. Hardy. And DFW's most accurate forecast from Chief Meteorologist Brad Barton on the ones.
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7: Good morning. It's 6:06. President Trump landing in China a little bit later on. Actually, it's not too long from now, but their big greetings on the runway there in Beijing. Now, I didn't even think about this, but this is something I guess you have to deal with when you go to a place like China. They're having to

0: Right. Holdings LLC and its owner Yan Yao, a citizen of the People's Republic of China, they're accused of advertising non-existent child care and therapy businesses there in the city of Allen to sponsor foreign workers through the federal visa program.
1: This is a pet peeve of yours. Explain what H-1B is,
0: well,
1: please.
0: It's not a pet peeve so much as I think it's one of the biggest stories in the state of Texas in many decades. I just truly do. And what we know now, Indians now lead Microsoft, Google, Adobe, IBM, YouTube, FedEx, T-Mobile, and we have a whistleblower. You don't have the audio for that?
2: I don't have
0: an ex-Google contractor. He is saying how Indian networks hire other Indians. He says they'll basically give the next person in line for the interview the answers that there are required. He was told to train his Indian replacement. He says, my whole team's jobs were sent to India. Google outsourced my work to the Philippines. And a lot of outlets are doing these exposés. But how, more than a pet peeve, it's why aren't Americans getting these jobs, right? The squeeze on the middle class, it's intense. And I see people posting all the time, I'm in IT, I can't get a job, I've been replaced. And beyond that, they're buying homes. Do we have the audio from the Dallas? Okay. There's an ad for a home loan in Dallas offering H-1B special programs with special rates. They can get mortgages down to the 3%, somewhere in there.
1: What, do they have their own banking system?
0: All closing costs are taken care of. It is called, let's see if I can find it.
1: I guess you can get a loan overseas for a home. You know, money's money, and
0: they're doing it right here. And these are big, beautiful million-dollar homes. And then beyond that, we're seeing reports that they'll take those homes and start subleasing a room, two rooms, three rooms, $700 a month. So you have these massive mansions all over Frisco. Collin County is just,
1: well, you know, and like I said, a pet peeve. I didn't mean to. Well, I did use it. Yeah. I don't know if it really is what it is or not. But the Indian movement, and I should say, because I had several Indian surgeons work on me.
0: Yeah.
1: And I owe them my life.
0: No doubt.
1: They're great people.
0: No doubt.
1: Okay. So the point being is, it's just, is it gone too far one way? Or
0: is it taking jobs from Americans and land from Americans?
1: Yeah.
0: That is the concern. And as a native Texan, you know, of course, my heart is here.
1: Yeah.
0: And when you see these stories and you see the changed landscape in parts of Denton and Collin counties, not so much in Tarrant and Dallas, right? But it's right there. And in other parts of the state as well. And you see the numbers of H-1B visas that were granted over the last, I don't know, 5-10 years. It's massive.
1: I wish my car horn, when you honked it, would say, thank you, come again. You know, but I can't find that anywhere.
2: You can't find
0: Keep
2: that anywhere?
0: Looking.
2: Okay,
0: you gotta,
1: I can't find
0: looking
1: it anywhere.
0: Yeah,
1: no,
0: it's
1: I
0: out
1: can't
0: there.
1: Yeah.
2: Coming up at 6:17, an interesting rumor floating around about Iran. Victoria Coach from the Heritage Foundation will be joining us. 6:11 now, traffic and weather. Here's Julie DeHardy.
3: Fantastic news. They have opened everything up on 35W southbound at Golden Triangle. So the delays are unwinding quite rapidly. As you move from 170 all the way to the North Loop, it's probably going to take you about 15 to 20 minutes. Now, we do have some slow traffic on 35W if you're traveling northbound and you're moving anywhere from, say, Seminary into downtown. That's going to take you 5 to 10. And then we've got this wreck on I-20 westbound at Doughty Ferry in the left lane. You are backed up now to the 175 interchange. So that's going to take about 15 minutes. And the left lane's blocked on 20 eastbound at 175. You're just tapping your brakes as you pass by. Not a big deal. Right lane's blocked in Fade I-30 westbound at 551. That'll back you up for at least 15. Our next update within 10 minutes with WBAP's First Traffic on the Ones. I'm Julie DeHardy.
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6: From the WBAP On-Time Experts 24-7 Weather Center, nice day coming up. Sunny and warm with a high of 89 this afternoon. Southeast winds 5 to 10 miles per hour. We're done with the mild temperatures. We're going to be warming up above normal with some very gusty winds day by day. Tonight's low, 70 degrees. Tomorrow, mostly sunny, breezy and 90. Mostly sunny, windy, and 91 on Friday with gusty south winds this whole weekend, 20 to 35. Right now, it's 65 degrees in Fort Worth, 64 in Dallas. I'm meteorologist Brad Barton.
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10: Would you believe it if I told you that tooth decay is the most common non-communicable disease in the world, even here in the United States? I had no idea until I did an episode of the podcast Chasing Life with Dr. Cami Haas. He's the author of this book called If Your Mouth Could Talk. 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
12: Good morning, it's 6:18. We're very pleased to have you with us, and we're very pleased to have Victoria Coates on the Clarity Windows and Doors Newsline from the Heritage Foundation. Here, as always, to talk about some things happening overseas. And one of the big stories that we saw rumors about yesterday, Victoria, was that Russia apparently offering sanctuary to the leaders of the Iranian regime. Is that factual?
13: Well, good morning. I mean, it's certainly possible. Russia has done this in the past. Bear in mind, a year or so ago, we had Bashar al-Assad, the longtime dictator of Syria, flee from his country. And where did he go? He went to Sochi, where he now hangs out with Vladimir Putin. So this is something that they do. And if the Iranian leadership is waking up to the reality that their economic problems are so bad they cannot fix them, then I think this would be a likely outcome. So if the what I'm calling the baby Ayatollah is actually still alive, he's one of the ones that could be given sanctuary in Russia.
12: Would that have any effect on some of the Revolutionary Guard types? I mean, those people seem to be just fanatics. And what would they be fighting for at that point? Or would they continue to fight at all?
13: Well, that's kind of the question, is if you can give these folks an off-ramp and they can take whatever, you know, money they've siphoned off of the Iranian economy, you know, it's not nice. I mean, you don't like to see these sorts of things, but if you can get them out of the country without the kind of violence that we saw in January, for example, where tens of thousands of people were killed, you know, that then, you know, that's overall a good, and then you're opening up the possibility that the Iranian people can start to make some decisions for themselves.
12: And where would that go? How would that happen? What would it look like? It just seems like now you have just a mob of people who have to suddenly come together and figure something out. And let's just be honest, in this part of the world, that doesn't seem like it'd be very easy. It seems like it'd be very easy for a dictator to rise at that point.
13: Well, you could. I mean, there's always the possibility of a strongman. But bear in mind, I mean, Iran, within living memory, you know, had institutions of government. They had a tradition of democracy. They have a constitution dating from 1912, which is actually a pretty good constitution, which can be dusted off and maybe updated and made, you know, a tool of government. So this is all possible. And you know, the Iranian people are not savages. You know, they have a long and sort of storied culture, Persian culture. So I don't know that it's impossible for Iran. I mean, it's certainly going to be hard. And I know there are a lot of people hard at work in the United States government trying to lay the groundwork for what rebuilding those institutions would look like, trying to help the Iranian people. You know, this isn't regime change. This isn't nation building. It's simply assistance to a country getting back on its feet, maybe a little bit more like what we did with Germany and Japan after World War II.
12: Victoria Coates with us from the Heritage Foundation on the Clarity Windows and Doors Newsline. We're going to take a quick timeout, get an update on traffic and weather on the ones. We have more for you, Victoria. Don't go anywhere. 6:21 now. 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
14: We do have an accident in Fate, I-30 westbound. It's going to be west of 551 on the right side. You've got about a 15 to 20 minute backup through there. Also, I-20 westbound Doughty Ferry, it's on the bridge. Left lane's blocked. You've got delays now coming from the 635-20 merge and all the way over. So that's going to take you about 20 to 30 minutes. I-35 into downtown Dallas from about Colorado all the way over toward 120, or excuse me, the Dallas North Tollway. We do have about 10 minutes for you through there. And then if you're traveling I-30, just a little bit crowded as you're coming off the East Loop. You're trying to make it to Cooper. That'll take you about 5 to 10 minutes. Our next update within 10 minutes with WBAP's First Traffic on the Ones. I'm Julie DeHardy.
15: From the WBAP On-Time Experts 24-7 Weather Center, sunny and warm, live 89 this afternoon, low tonight 70. Will be mostly sunny, breezy, and 90 tomorrow, 91 on Friday. Increasingly warm, windy, and humid through the weekend, setting the stage for probably some big storms early next week sometime. Right now it's 65 degrees in Fort Worth, 64 in Dallas. I'm meteorologist Brad Barton.
16: All right, Victoria, we've heard that the ceasefire is on shaky ground. The deal, the most recent one, was sort of laughable. Where do we go from here? And is there still the possibility that we bomb them back into the Stone Ages?
13: Well, the president was pretty blunt about what he thought about their most recent offer, that and that the ceasefire is therefore on what he called life support. So, you know, the Iranians don't seem to be making very good decisions. I think this reflects confusion in their senior leadership. It's not clear who is actually able to make an offer to the United States. So all of that, you know, leads me to believe that the president may need to take additional kinetic action against them. And we've had some really interesting reports in the last couple of days that both Saudi Arabia and UAE have taken independent military action against Iran over the course of the last month or so. So you have the region actually participating in this, and it hasn't been clearly revealed, and that doesn't make me unhappy that we don't have all the details on that. But the fact that Saudi Arabia and UAE have been participating in this really means Iran is isolated. And if there does need to be additional kinetic action, sure, the United States can lead it, but we're not going to be alone in this. We're going to have good partners and allies with us who can, you know, bear the heavy lifting here along with the Israelis. And, you know, that then makes Iran's position all the more difficult.
12: Let me ask you about the president in China at this point. He's going to talk to the Chinese about Iran. What is China's position with him? Are they going to encourage the leadership to just vamoose?
13: I think what they're going to do is put a lot of pressure on the Iranians to open up the Strait of Hormuz. That is a simple, practical matter that's extremely important to China. Everyone's talking about this trip as if the president's going to China to ask for their help with this. China's going to be asking President Trump for his help to get that strait open, make sure those oil molecules remain on the market. I mean, they import 90% of Iran's oil. And so they need that, and they get it at a steep discount. So I think what we're going to hear is China asking President Trump, how do we together get that passageway open? That's all they really care about. They don't care about Iran. They don't care about the Iranian people. All they care about is their supply of cheap oil. And so I think that will be negotiated. And then I think we're also going to see some really good deals for the American people. I think we're going to see some agricultural deals and potentially even additional energy deals that'll be really good for us.
16: Talk about the significance of the president traveling with a dozen CEOs from, you know, Elon Musk at Tesla. You've got the Apple CEO, BlackRock, Blackstone, Boeing, Cargill, Citigroup, General Electric, so on and so on, Goldman Sachs. This is being described as an historic aspect of a trip that something like this has never happened before. What is the outcome that he's expecting with this?
13: No, this is definitely a major flex on the part of the president to show the economic might of the United States and the kinds of companies in the private sector that we've built. Bear in mind, China doesn't have this sort of thing. All of their major corporations are state subsidized. They haven't had to rise and fall on their own. The state controls them. They make their products cheaper by pumping money into them, but they don't have people like Tim Cook. They don't have people like Elon Musk. What they do have, they're billionaires like Jimmy Lai. If they put a toe out of line, get life in prison. So this is definitely the president showing China, you know, this is the strength, the might of the United States, you know, having the world's richest man by exponential points, Elon Musk, with them is important. And I think he's showing China that the United States is here to play.
12: All right. Victoria Coates with the Heritage Foundation. Victoria, thank you so much. We sure appreciate you coming on today.
16: Yeah, thank you.
13: Thank you.
12: Coming up at 6:37, well, we've been talking data centers. There's an even bigger one planned in the Panhandle.
16: Straight ahead, Monty Cook with your 6:30 news next.
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10: What are the chances you are listening to this while drinking a nice hot cup of coffee? If so, don't let me stop you. For years, we've been reporting on the health benefits of coffee, and that's not going to stop today. A new study, this one out of Harvard School of Public Health, found that coffee and tea could help lower your risk of developing dementia. People who enjoyed 1 to 3 caffeinated cups a day saw the biggest impact. In addition to the caffeine, coffee contains hundreds of bioactive compounds that can influence inflammation, glucose metabolism, vascular function, and oxidative stress. It's also possible coffee drinkers might be doing other things that keep them healthy. Eating a more balanced diet, getting plenty of exercise, sleep, not smoking, or drinking too much alcohol. And finally, staying socially active. I'm Dr. Sanjay Gupta, helping you live a better life.
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14: I-30, Roy City to Fate. It's going to take you about 30, 35 minutes. There is an accident a little bit west of 551 that blocks the right lane. 30 westbound at Munger. Left center lane's blocked. That's an extra 5 minutes or so from Ferguson. And then 20 westbound Doughty Ferry. They're still in the left lane. That's almost a half hour as you're coming from Segoville Road. Tarrant County, we've got a little rush hour stuff here and there. Pretty much both directions now if you're trying to travel in between North Tarrant and the North Loop. and traffic is rolling a little slow through there. It's probably going to take you about 5 minutes. And if you're trying to come from Burleson on 35W, the northbound side from 174 to I-20, that's going to take you about 15 minutes. Our next update within 10 minutes with WVAP's First Traffic on the Ones. I'm Julie D. Hardy.
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15: From the WBAP On-Time Experts 24-7 Weather Center, nice day shaping up, sunny and warm with a high of 89 this afternoon. Lows tonight around 70. We're going to be up to 90 tomorrow. Winds will be an increasing nuisance as we move on into the weekend. Windy, warm, and humid, especially by Saturday and Sunday, with some big storms possible. Maybe not Monday, but probably Tuesday. Right now, it's 65 degrees in Fort Worth, 58 in Denton, and 64 in Dallas. I'm meteorologist Brad Barton.
12: President Trump traveling to Beijing to meet with Chinese President Xi Jinping amid ongoing tensions in the Middle East. Fox's Ashley Strohmeyer has more.
4: The president is bound for Beijing for those face-to-face talks with President Xi Jinping. Trump says he does not need China's help to get a deal done with Iran, but he sent mixed messages. The touchy subject of Taiwan is also on the table, with the ongoing threat of a possible Chinese invasion hanging over the world's largest chip maker. The president says the two leaders will also discuss tariffs, AI, rare earth minerals, and China's purchasing of soybeans produced by American farmers. So Trump is also bringing with him 16 tech and business CEOs. That does include Elon Musk and Apple's Tim Cook.
12: Secretary of State Marco Rubio also joining the president on his trip to China, despite previously being sanctioned by the country when he was in the Senate. The city of Fort Worth launching a campaign against illegal gunfire in their city amid a sharp increase in recent years. Media partner WFAA's Chris Lawrence with the story.
5: It's a citywide education campaign by the police department on the dangers of illegal gunfire and how to safely and properly store guns. In the city, arrests related to illegal gunfire increased between 2024 and last year. Arrests for that same reason increased statewide by 115%. It was also shared that more young adults and children are finding handguns and harming themselves or worse.
12: Four men who were falsely accused of murders in a Texas yogurt shop are awarded $35 million, as Fox's Gary Baumgarten reports.
8: The settlement with the city of Austin. They were wrongly accused in the 1991 rape and murder of four teenage girls, finally declared innocent after investigators determined the real killer was a man who died in 1999. The four were teenagers when the girls were killed. Two were convicted on coerced confessions. The other two were held for some time, but never convicted. New DNA testing exonerated the four. Gary Baumgarten, Fox News.
12: 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Crypto prices mostly higher this morning as President Trump prepares for an all-important meeting in China. Bitcoin up a half a point to 81,248. Ethereum gained 1.3% of its value to 2320, and Solana trading flat around 95.65. I'm Monty Cook. 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
26: Mackenzie Gore throws a career-high 8 innings, allowing 1 run in the Rangers' 7-4 win over the Diamondbacks. The lefty talks about what worked for him against Arizona.
27: We were able to get some early contact, obviously make plays early in the game, and yeah, it was a good timing, you know, for us to go 8 innings today. And
26: series finale at 7:05 tonight at Globe Life. Victor Wembanyama's 27 points, 17 rebound, double-double helps the Spurs blow out the Timberwolves 126-97. San Antonio taking a 3-2 series lead with Game 6 Friday in Minnesota. The Sabres erase a 2-1 first-period deficit to take down the Canadiens 3-2 and tie their second-round series at 2. The two teams play a pivotal Game 5 in Buffalo tomorrow. I'm Ryan Baldwin on WBAP from 96.7 and 13th in the Ticket.
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25: 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And DFW's most accurate forecast. From Chief Meteorologist Brad Barton on the Ones.
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12: Well, among the top stories we're following for you, President Trump arrives in Beijing. He's looking for a big economic win. He took a lot of CEOs with him. A lot of long long names and lists and things like this. People on that plane, pretty cool.
6: You got the CEO of Apple, BlackRock, Blackstone, NVIDIA.
12: I always call it NVIDIA.
6: NVIDIA.
12: Yeah.
6: SpaceX, of course, Elon's there. Goldman Sachs, GE.
12: Yeah.
6: Everybody's there.
12: Everybody's there going over their little flex for the Chinese. And by the way, because of the time change, strangely enough, Hal, he got there 3 days ago, but just didn't know it.
7: It's a big change. I mean, it's 7:37 at night over there right now, I believe.
6: Mm-hmm. You're okay. Correct.
12: I'll accept that. Let me check my iPhone.
7: Check that phone.
6: They said he's also taking many other CEOs joining him on the trip who have not yet been disclosed.
7: Oh, is that right? Really?
6: Yeah, I wonder.
7: Hmm.
6: He's got some big names, though. Big names.
12: Yep, 7:37 p.m.
7: Yeah.
6: You really had to check him?
12: I did, yeah.
6: Even though
7: Are you telling me you didn't believe me?
12: No,
7: That's what you're saying.
12: Mm-hmm.
7: That's what you're secretly saying, isn't he?
6: He didn't believe me either.
7: No, he didn't.
12: No, I'm saying it directly and overtly.
6: So
12: now, in Darwin, Australia, it's 9:07 p.m.
7: Well, I'll kiss your didgeridoo if I do that.
12: See, there's a 30-minute difference there. 7:37 here, or 6:37 here, a.m., mm-hmm. 7:37 in Beijing, but 9:08 in Darwin, Australia.
7: Yes.
6: That's wacky.
7: And it's 11:13 in College Station.
12: It is.
7: I don't know why
12: they
7: said that.
12: They've never fixed that.
7: Exactly,
12: is there.
7: Uh-huh.
12: You want to know any place else? I got the time.
7: No, I don't want to know. Put that away.
6: Gosh, right. We are on the air here.
7: Exactly. Okay, so now there's other CEOs he hasn't mentioned. Are they kept secret?
6: I don't know.
7: I wonder if they're all, obviously they're not all Trump fans, but he has to be a fan of what they've done business-wise.
6: Business. Mm-hmm.
7: So it's maybe a good indicator of separating politics and business.
6: You take those 12 companies that we mentioned just a few.
7: Oh, there's 20 about companies. Yeah. Oh, yeah. Go ahead.
6: Add up how much they're worth. I mean, how many billions?
7: Oh, trillions.
12: No, we'd be in trillions.
7: It'd be trillions.
12: Alone,
7: yeah.
12: Apple and NVIDIA alone.
6: Like Victoria Coates said, that's a major flex. That is mm-hmm. a huge flex.
12: Mm-hmm. Yeah, you're in the trillions, and it's going to make a difference. I'm sure they'll announce that there's going to be an investment from China of $1 trillion into the U.S. and that kind of thing. But it isn't really about that. They were going to do that anyway. What really is all about is whether or not they can get Iran to open the Strait of Hormuz up, whether they can put pressure over there and what that's going to cost us, what we're going to have to do for them. And the question is going to be, is China going to come out and say, all right, look, we're about to celebrate, in about 20 years, we're going to have our 100th anniversary of the revolution. That was 1949. We want our flag flying over Taiwan.
7: Yeah, that's going to happen. That's going to come up.
12: It doesn't have to be we're taking over Taiwan. The deal you could make is ask Taiwan, fly a Chinese flag along with your own flag, like you did with Hong Kong for years. One country, two systems.
6: Okay. Well, I should send you over there.
7: Listen to you.
6: Crack the whip.
7: That's exactly what I was saying. Ernie's got the plan.
12: I got the plan. I worked this out. Actually, I had AI do it for me.
7: Did you really?
12: So, yeah, well, that's how I got through college. So, no, I mean, bottom line is those are some of the things that are going to be thrown on the table, and you can't dismiss them. You can't minimize them because those are pretty serious issues for the Taiwanese.
6: Yeah, the president said in a post, he says, I want to open up China. He said, let's open it up. And, you have a beautiful country, beautiful people. Let's make it free. I mean, so I don't exactly know what that means or how that'll go.
7: I wonder what it would do for relationships if you opened up the way they meet with each other. In other words, put on some jeans and a nice shirt and get some good music, good wine, and have a good time. Mm-hmm. Music will bring a world together.
6: Doesn't it?
7: It will bring a world together.
6: It does.
12: Now, according to Al Pacino in The Irishman playing Jimmy Hoffa, when mm-hmm. you show up to a meeting and you're not wearing a suit, you're mm-hmm. saying something. And it's not good.
9: You're saying my suit was dirty.
6: Well, like Zelensky did.
12: Yeah. You're saying something.
7: I know it sounds like I'm trying to be funny, but I'm not. I mean, what if you just loosened up a bit?
12: Yeah, everybody's got those coats and ties. It's got to be formal in this.
7: Well, yeah.
6: They could all go golfing or something fun.
7: And I still don't understand the Straits of Hormuz and why. I mean, does Iran own the Straits of Hormuz?
12: No.
7: They don't own it.
9: No, but they can hit them with their missiles.
6: They're right there, though, yeah.
7: But we can take all that out. The world can take that out, not just the United States. But if China needs it, and Russia needs it, and Oklahoma needs it, and whoever else needs it, they can be taken out in one day, probably.
6: And I feel like our military has taken them out in large scale, as far as neutralizing their, what was it, Navy, and really getting them down to where they're just using drones right
7: now.
6: That's really
12: Hal, those are some lethal bass boats.
7: Yeah, but you know, I was going to say, Ranger bass boats with fish finders on them are going around blowing up the world.
12: Damn straight.
7: Yeah.
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7: Oh, the Bass Tracker Kamikaze.
11: Now available at Cabela's.
12: Coming up at 6:47, should you protest your property tax appraisal? We'll find out some inside info on that. Traffic and weather now. Here's Julie DeHardy.
14: Right lane still blocked 30 westbound. This is going to be a little bit west of 551. It's a good 35-minute backup as you're trying to come that way from the Royce City area. If you're trying to travel I-30 into downtown Dallas, we had a problem at Munger on the westbound side. That is cleared away. Still a few taps of the brake, so about 5 minutes extra to your drive. 35E northbound Commerce, watch for a wreck in the left lane. That's a good 10 minutes coming out of downtown Dallas. And 20 westbound at Doughty Ferry. They are in the left lane right now. The delays, it starts right around Seagoville Road, so that's going to be about 20 minutes or so. If you're trying to travel I-20 westbound and you're moving from Kelly Elliott all the way to the East Loop, that's going to take you about 15 minutes. Our next update within 10 minutes with WBAP's First Traffic on the Ones. I'm Julie DeHardy.
15: From the WBAP On-Time Experts 24-7 Weather Center, sunny with a high of 89 this afternoon. Winds out of the southeast 5 to 10, low tonight 70. Will be sunny, breezy, and 90 tomorrow. Windy 91 on Friday, and even stronger south winds this weekend. Right now, 65 degrees in Fort Worth, 64 in Dallas. I'm meteorologist Brad Barton.
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13: So my kids, you know, when we're in the car, we like to listen to music. 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
7: You know, I heard those guys yesterday do that bit right there. Thought that's really funny. I wish I'd have thought about that. But I didn't. But those guys did. You can hear them at 11 o'clock. Hey, I got to tell you, when they got on the plane to go to China, Air Force One, they're going to be doing a lot of walking. I hope their feet don't hurt in China because they can't get to a good feet store in China. It's just not going to happen. And if I know I wear mine all the time, and so does Ann. And it's amazing how they help you when you didn't think you need help. It's really weird to say that. But you can put the good feet arch supports in your shoes and walk around for a minute and you say, I just can't believe this. So now if your feet are hurting, here's a great way to try to help yourself out. 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
6: Mark Lee, Van Camp, and Robbins. What a fun show. These guys are going to make you laugh, they're going to make you think, and they're definitely sharing stories you won't hear anywhere else. 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We want to talk about protesting your property tax appraisals. Dan, good morning. What do you think? Is it worth it? Is it worth all the hassle?
3: It is definitely worth it. Good morning. Many people take the approach that it hasn't changed that much. I'm not going to go protest this year. It really is important. There was a study done a long time ago. They found that of the 15 of the people that own properties, 15% approximately go protest their property taxes. But yet those that go do protest on a regular basis regularly shows a 60 to 90% adjustment of some sort in their property taxes. So it's really important to get in there and fight for the true value of your home.
12: Dan, what could that mean in terms of a monthly outflow of cash and how much I would save?
3: So, for example, you know, Texas has no state income tax. Property taxes fund everything. So school, city, county, special districts. And because of that, the Texas property tax rates are among the highest in the country. Even a modest overvaluation costs you thousands per year. So, for example, if your home is overvalued by $50,000, and if your effective rate, as an example, is 2.2%, you may be overpaying about $1,100 every single year. And that compounds over time.
12: You know, when I sit back and I look at the price of homes now, the cost of a home, and then you add property taxes on top of that, I see the governor talking about trying to do something about property taxes. We're an expensive state to live in.
3: Yes, sir. Very much so. You know, it's important to get out there and do it every year because lowering your value this year helps future years too. So, for example, if you don't get in there and protest, this becomes almost the benchmark for next year. So protesting now will help protect this year and it'll help protect you in future years, but you got to do it every year.
7: If you're going to sell your house, do you want to protest?
3: I think it's, you know, yes, I always think it's just a good habit just to get in there. You know, right now it's real important that everybody gets after it because I live up in Collin County and I have my deadline's the 15th of May. And a lot of the cities around us, the tax authorities around us, they have a deadline to get in there and protest immediately. So we've only got 2 or 3 days to get out there and go protest.
12: Would you support maybe rethinking how we actually appraise properties?
3: That is a great discussion. I think there is a lot of weight that goes into why we should. I think it's something we need to consider doing for the future, for sure.
12: All right. Dan Harker, team leader with Empower Home Team Dallas. Thank you so much, Dan. We sure appreciate you getting up early with us.
3: Yes, sir. Thank you. Bye-bye.
12: All right. 6:51, traffic and weather on the ones. Here's Julie DeHardy.
14: You still have a little sluggish traffic on 30 westbound from Roy City into Fate. It's probably going to take you about 10 minutes, but no more lane blockage through there. I-35E northbound Commerce Reunion, the left lane's blocked. That's a good 10 minutes as you come from 8th Street. And then 20 westbound at Doughty Ferry. They're in the left lane, and that is 20 to 30 minutes. Now, if you're traveling in Tarrant County right now, coming off the North Loop, onto 183 and through the mid-cities over to 121, that's going to take you about 10 minutes. Our next update within 10 minutes with WBAP's first traffic on the ones. I'm Julie DeHardy.
15: From the WBAP On-Time Experts 24-7 Weather Center, sunny with a high of 89 this afternoon. Light southeast winds, a low tonight 70. Tomorrow, a high of 90 degrees with a little breeze out of the south, and that wind will continue to increase progressively as we move on through Friday, Saturday, and Sunday. Gusty winds, probably no rain, though, until sometime early next week. Right now, 58 degrees in Denton, 58 in McKinney, and 64 degrees in Dallas. I'm meteorologist Brad Barton.
12: All right. This brings us, Hal's Got Gas.
7: Yes, I do, ladies and gentlemen. I like this segment because I just get to bring everybody up to speed, make them all feel bad about how much we're paying for gas.
12: Well, we're hoping you'll feel good by finding the cheap prices.
7: Okay,
14: they're
7: well, I've got the cheapest. First of all, driving in, the price at QT, I think it's not Cockrell Hill. I think it might be one down. Anyway, $3.92 a gallon this morning.
12: Okay, so it's down a little bit then.
7: Down a little bit, $3.92.
12: Yeah, that's a weird price.
7: I paid $3.89 a couple of days ago.
12: Okay.
7: Anyway, at a racetrack by my house. Okay, coming in, go to WBAP.com and go to the news drop down there, and you can go to Pump Watch Dallas, Pump Watch Fort Worth, and it includes the entire area. Just want to say that, not just Dallas and Fort Worth. In Dallas, we'll start off with the cheapest gas at Costco and 40. That's $3.09 a gallon.
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7: And I think it's because BJ's gas station on U.S. Highway 80 in Forney is at $3.11. They may have a little gas war going there, but you know what? I think you have to be a member, don't you?
14: You do.
12: For Costco,
14: Costco,
12: yes.
7: And how about BJ's?
12: I don't know.
14: I think they're also a... They're I remember looking this up.
7: Are they a membership?
14: I think so. Let me confirm.
7: Okay do that. The next up is 7-Eleven in Frisco at $3.55. The most expensive being reported right now in the Dallas area. Quick Trip in Frisco, $3.59.
14: Ooh.
7: $3.59.
14: Okay.
4: That's the most expensive?
7: Yeah. Well, that's what it says here on this, what I have here.
14: BJ's is a wholesale place, and you have to have a card. So.
7: Now, okay. Now, Frisco at $3.59, are they taking advantage? See, you know, if you go into Westover Hills or Highland Park, it wouldn't surprise me to see $4 a gallon of gas.
14: Yeah. Because why not?
7: Because, well, the people of that those areas can afford it.
12: Yeah.
7: Is Frisco one of those kind of areas now?
4: Kind of getting there.
14: Yeah, I mean, I would say it's close.
7: It went from ranch land to, it's going to take over downtown Dallas eventually.
12: Eventually, yeah. It's or booming. Oklahoma City.
7: Yeah.
14: Booming.
7: It is booming. All right, let's go to Fort Worth and that's not the right button. Hold on a minute.
12: Go to settings, Hal.
14: Oh,
7: don't
14: no.
7: start making fun of me here. I've got this.
12: Fun yes. of you as far as you know.
14: Still up?
5: And preferences.
14: Oh, no.
7: No, okay, no it's hold there. On.
14: It's the spinny wheel. The huh? little. Oh,
12: all right. You got it.
14: Like a circle. Oh, no.
5: Okay. Ah, there we go.
7: Leave it alone. Leave it. I've got this.
5: Okay. Must have run out of hours on your AOL disk.
7: I'm not going to do this segment if y'all are going to make fun of me.
14: Oh, no.
5: Yes, you are.
14: Segment.
7: Okay, let's go to Pump Watch Fort Worth. And watch me pump here. Cheapest, $3.59 a gallon at Shamrock, at Confederate Road Park.
14: A Shamrock?
7: That's in Lakeside.
12: Okay.
7: Where that is in Fort Worth, I don't know.
14: I didn't know there were Shamrocks still around.
7: Yeah. Walmart Neighborhood Market on John Jones Drive in Burleson at $3.78, the most expensive being reported.
14: See, okay. I saw $3.77 leaving town this morning in Hooterville there in Collin County.
7: There's some $3.77s in Burleson and Fort Worth as well, but once again, you can find it at WBAP.com and go to the news drop-down to Pump Watch.
12: All right, coming up at 7:07, the president lands in China along with a bunch of CEOs.
14: And straight ahead, Monty Cook with your 7 o'clock news next. 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
29: For years, scientists have been studying the association between depression and dementia. As you might expect, the relationship is complicated. But there's this new study out of the UK which found it's not just broad strokes. There are six symptoms of depression that are especially correlated with dementia risk years later. Number one, losing confidence in yourself. Two, not being able to face up to your problems. Three, not feeling warmth or affection from other people. Four, feeling nervous and anxious all the time. Five, not being satisfied with the way tasks are carried out. And finally, six, difficulty concentrating. What we could be seeing here is the impact of people becoming less social, or that certain changes in the brain lead to both depression and dementia. But dementia takes longer to manifest. If you notice these symptoms, talk to your doctor about it. I'm Dr. Sanjay Gupta, helping you live a better life.
30: How did I lose weight? And I did lean right here. I did. I love this stuff. Listen, Brickhouse Nutrition been with me for a long time. 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
16: 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I'm Monty Cook from the WBAP 24-hour Breaking News Center.
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13: On the ones.
14: Still in the left lane, 20 westbound Dowdy Ferry with about a 20 to 25 minute backup as you're coming that way from Beltline. Also, if you're trying to travel into downtown Dallas, we've got some brake lights for you on I-30. Ferguson into downtown will take about 15 minutes. 635 from I-30 around to 75, that's a good 20 to 25 minute ride. And right now, if you're trying to travel from 377 on the North Loop over to 183, that's about 10 minutes. Our next update within 10 minutes with WBAP's first traffic on the ones. I'm Julie DeHardy.
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15: From the WBAP On-Time Experts 24-7 Weather Center, sunny with a high of 89 this afternoon, low tonight near 70. Tomorrow, mostly sunny, breezy, and 90 degrees. Winds pick up a little bit out of the south, progressively so, Friday, Saturday, and Sunday. But our next chance of big storms is quite a ways off. We'll talk more about that at 7-Eleven here on WBAP. Right now, we're showing 66 degrees in Fort Worth, 64 in Dallas. I'm meteorologist Brad Barton.
12: News brought to you by mercenary-law.com. President Trump on his way to China, where he'll meet with Chinese President Xi Jinping. He says he'll ask for his cooperation to reopen the Strait of Hormuz, since the White House claims they have the most to gain from it. Fox's Aisha Hosni in Beijing with the latest.
19: The president making some news on his departure, saying that he does not need President Xi to intervene on his behalf when it comes to the conflict with Iran, although he did say he's going to have a long talk with him about it.
20: The president also says he'll discuss Taiwan with Xi, the largest chip maker in the world, amid an ongoing threat of a Chinese invasion. Tariffs, AI, and rare earth minerals used in chips are also expected to come up, while American farmers hit by higher diesel fuel prices want China to buy 25 more million metric tons of soybeans. Trump is also bringing with him 16 tech and business CEOs, including Elon Musk, Apple's Tim Cook, and BlackRock's Larry Fink.
12: China's ambassador to the UN said earlier this month both sides should end the war and called on Iran to end its blockade along the Strait of Hormuz. The State Department claims both sides agree Iran shouldn't be charging tolls for ships to pass through that vital shipping lane. Amazon is offering 30-minute deliveries in the Metroplex. Here's Sybil Summers.
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12: Nearly a half a dozen people rescued after a plane crashes off the Florida coast. Fox's Chris DeMeo has more.
22: The U.S. Coast Guard is searching for the plane that went down about 80 miles off of Melbourne. It's not known why the plane crashed, but storms were reported in the area at the time. The 11 people on board all accounted for and were taken to the hospital for evaluation. The FAA tells Fox 35 that the plane was traveling between islands in the Bahamas when it crashed. The U.S. Coast Guard and Bahamian rescue teams both responded to the crash. Chris DeMeo, Fox News.
16: 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NVIDIA CEO Jensen Huang is joining President Trump on his trade trip to China. The head of the chip company reportedly jumped on Air Force One last night during a refueling stop in Alaska. Other executives invited to the summit include Tesla CEO Elon Musk, Apple CEO Tim Cook, and Qualcomm CEO Cristiano Amon. I'm Monty Cook. Keep connected, DFW, for the latest on the war in Iran. 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
2: Jock Peterson's leadoff homer helped spark the Rangers offense to a 7-4 win over the Diamondbacks. Skip Schumacher happy to see a hot start from the lineup.
3: Said this before, like you just learn from the day before and get better the next day. And we had a good game plan up and down the lineup. They executed really well with their game plan. We had Jock leading off with the home run right away.
2: Series wraps up at 7:05 tonight at Globe Life. Not a good shooting night for the Timberwolves and a 126-97 loss to the Spurs. Minnesota going just 39% from the floor, including 27% from three. Timberwolves trail 3-2 in the series, but do host Game 6 on Friday. Pavel Dorofeev scores a pair, including the overtime winner for the Golden Knights in a 3-2 victory over the Ducks. Vegas leads the series 3-2 as it moves to Anaheim for Game 6 tomorrow. I'm Ryan Baldwin on WBAP from 96.7 and 13 to the ticket.

0: question is, who decided it should be a red carpet, not a green one?
1: I'm not sure.
0: Or a blue one.
2: Here we go. They're waving flags. There's someone in the door. But
3: who is that that's
2: on.
3: Waving those flags? It looks like the wait staff at the Holiday Inn in Fire Island.
2: Those are Chinese youth. Be nice.
3: Okay.
2: Here comes someone down the stair. It's the
4: it's a very blurry picture. There we go.
2: It's the president.
0: He's coming down the staircase now.
1: Well, he's always the first guy out.
0: Yes. Okay, good. Should be too.
1: Yeah.
2: With his extra long tie, is that?
4: Yeah.
0: Now where's Wego Ping or whatever that is?
4: Wego Ping?
1: No, not Wego Ping.
0: What is it?
4: Xi Jinping.
0: Okay, him too.
4: I don't know if he's going to be there to greet her.
1: They're shaking hands now. This is a new day for American Sino relations.
2: And the school children are waving Chinese flags and American flags.
0: Look at that. I just noticed that.
2: They have a coordinated.
0: What does that mean?
2: Here come the vice president and his wife down the steps.
4: What do you think he's saying right now?
2: No, is that not him?
0: No, the vice president's with him?
1: I don't think the vice president's
2: with
1: him.
2: Who is that? I don't have my glasses on.
4: That can't be him, isn't it?
0: No, it can't be.
3: Marco Rubio's there. I know that.
1: Elon Musk came out third.
4: Yeah. Oh.
2: Who's the second guy?
1: I don't know who the second guy is. I can't.
4: Is that Donald Trump Jr.?
1: It's Don Jr.
4: Okay, I recognize the slick back hair.
1: Yeah.
0: Yeah.
1: And then Elon
3: what's David Hasselhoff doing there? That's weird.
4: Hey, he's the Hoff.
3: That's true.
4: He travels.
1: He's providing the music for later.
4: I'm willing to bet he's apologizing. I'm sorry, I took too long. I spent 3 minutes in the bathroom. It's all those Diet Cokes, you know?
1: Yeah.
0: But this is quite remarkable.
2: It really is. It really, you know, when you think about all of the business leaders, the CEOs, what'd you say, like 20 of them? Are
0: 20 of them, maybe even more that we don't know of.
2: Major flex. Major flex for this country, really. Something that's been, it's unheard of. It's unprecedented.
0: I don't guess he took his bride.
2: I don't see Melania.
1: I don't see Melania, no.
4: No.
2: He's walking down the red carpet now.
0: Yeah, he didn't take Melania. Means he's going to go right to a Chinese massage out of that airplane.
4: Stop.
0: Okay.
4: Is that Xi next to him?
1: I'm not sure.
2: It doesn't really look like him.
1: I can't tell. Anyway.
2: The school kids are still waving the flags, kind of up and down.
4: The American and the Chinese flag.
1: Mechanically. If they get it wrong, they'll be executed.
3: I was going to say, they know what's good for them. They'll do it in unison.
1: They've been rehearsing this for at least 12 years.
2: Can we pull it? Well, I wonder if we could listen to what.
1: Well, there's nothing being said.
2: There.
1: They're just playing.
2: Well, I wonder if they're playing music.
1: I think the band is playing a train song.
4: Hang on. Smoke.
0: No, it's not Xi Jinping.
1: No, it's not Xi.
5: Yeah. No, he'll meet him at the presidential palace or wherever that is.
4: Let's see.
1: All right.
0: Uh-oh. Get back.
6: So, yeah, turn it up. See a little bit of the camera work there, but as they chant, we should bring the shot back up. Yeah, as they chant, I assume it's a compliment. If anyone knows Chinese and could tell us what they're chanting, but it seems to be positive.
1: They're
6: the president
1: chanting.
6: Seems
1: you
6: to
1: suck.
6: Like it.
1: You suck.
6: Gave a fist.
0: We're listening to a Fox feed right now.
7: Yeah, let's bring back in America's News from co-anchor Bill.
2: Well,
4: interesting.
0: There's the monster.
2: The monster.
0: They fly those. A lot of people don't know.
5: Called the Beast.
0: The Beast. Thank you very much. I couldn't remember it. But they fly all those with them.
2: Yes.
0: I mean, there may be two or three 747s that go.
1: They don't rely on anything from the home country. They take their own gas for the plane, fuel for the plane.
0: But
1: they
0: what about water? When they're sitting around, a little tank of water, they do.
1: I don't know.
2: They probably
0: is there
2: the
0: no trust
2: down.
0: At all?
1: I don't know. I guess the last time we found that out, they decided to trust Japan and George Bush throwing up on the premiere.
0: I think he did, didn't he?
1: Yeah, you remember
0: that? I forgot about that. Yeah.
1: One of the great moments in American diplomacy. All right, so we'll talk to Congresswoman Beth Van Dyne coming up here in a moment. Right now, let's talk to Julie DeHardy and find out what's happening on the freeways.
8: We've got a couple of things. There is a wreck on 635 in the right lane. They're on the eastbound side at Marsh, and it's about a 10-minute ride. And then the right lane's blocked in Farmers Branch. We have an accident 35 east southbound at Valley View. That's about 15 minutes. Now, everything's been cleared coming into Rockwall from our earlier accident there on westbound I-30, but it's still going to take you 15, 20 minutes from, say, 548 all the way to 205. We've got some heavy traffic right now. If you're trying to travel on I-20, they cleared our wreck westbound at Doughty Ferry, but it's still slow for about 10 to 15 minutes. Our next update within 10 minutes with WBAP's first traffic on the ones. I'm Julie DeHardy.
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10: WBAP weather from Milestone Heating, AC, Plumbing, Electrical, and more. We got up to 85 degrees yesterday. Nice day. Generally clear skies, and we're going to be
5: kind of like that today. Look for a high maybe about 89.

0: 9 this afternoon. Southeast winds 5 to 10, low tonight 70. Now, tomorrow, Friday, Saturday, and Sunday, temperatures are going to stay about the same. Lows near 70, afternoon highs near 90. But the wind speeds will continue to pick up as stronger surface lows try to move in from the west. And that could eventually open up the Gulf moisture tap by early next week. Sunday night, Monday, Tuesday, we could have some storms. But nothing likely until then. Right now, 66 degrees in Fort Worth, 64 in Dallas. 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
2: Can enforcing laws against the homeless be racist? 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Real estate prices are taking a hit in Frisco and Plano, with some people blaming the Frisco Indians. That's at 3:35. And you'll hear the local media blaming guns for the recent rash of violence at 4:05. That's coming up today, 2 to 5, on The James Show with me, James Parker, on your Texas voice for common sense, Newstalk 820 and 93.3 FM, WBAP.
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21: If you are the parent of an infant, it can be really hard to find baby foods that are truly healthy for your child. According to a new study out of UNC Chapel Hill, almost 3/4 of baby foods are ultra-processed and may contain additives that are linked to potential health problems later in life. The study's lead author said what shocked her was that the top ingredient in 71% of these baby foods wasn't a fruit or vegetable. It was one or more additives that babies' guts are not fully developed enough to be able to handle. Eating the right food at this stage of life is so important, because this is when children begin developing dietary preferences for the rest of their lives. So take the extra time to look at the ingredient labels on the foods you are buying. You're going to want short lists and also ingredients that you recognize. I'm Dr. Sanjay Gupta, helping you live a better life.
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4: Markley, Van Camp, and Robbins coming up today, 11 to 2, only on WBAP. 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
5: And we're going to be speaking with Congresswoman Beth Van Dyne coming up here in a moment. But right now, we have traffic and weather on the ones with Julie DeHarty.
6: 635 LBJ eastbound Marsh. We do have a wreck in the right lane. It's about a 5 to 10 minute backup right now. Seeing some very heavy traffic if you're trying to travel on 635. And it's going to be, as you're just passing the George Bush Turnpike and you're trying to move around the corner. Oh, that's I-35, excuse me. We had a wreck there at Valley View southbound, and that's why that's backed up coming from the George Bush. So about 5 minutes there. And then if you're traveling 121 northbound Hall Johnson, they just moved this car off to the left shoulder, and traffic's backed up about 5 minutes through there. We do have some rush hour delays on the Tarrant County side. Right now, if you're traveling 35W, you're southbound from Northside Drive to about I-30. That's going to take you about 10 minutes. Our next update within 10 minutes would WBAP's first traffic on the ones. I'm Julie DeHarty.
7: From the WBAP on-time experts, 24-7 Weather Center, sunny with a high of 89 today, light southeasterly winds. Our low tonight will be 70 tomorrow. Mostly sunny, breezy, and warmer with a high about 90 degrees, south wind 15 to 20 and gusty. Friday, Saturday, and Sunday, a slow increase in wind speeds as well as slow increase in humidity, which could lead to some bigger storms early next week, but not anytime soon. Right now, it's 66 in Fort Worth, 64 in Dallas. I'm meteorologist Brad Barton.
8: Well, she's been sounding the alarm on the explosion of these H-1B visas here in North Texas and the possible link to fraud in a lot of them, unfortunately. Joining us now live on the Clarity Windows and Doors Newsline, we say good morning to Congresswoman Beth Van Dyne, who wasn't that long ago you posted and tagged and you were hoping the president would open an investigation. How is that process going? Good morning.
9: Good morning. I appreciate you asking that question. I mean, I think just like the Somali Learning Centers, you know, that we saw in Minnesota and the Armenian hospice care scam that we saw in California. I mean, we're just seeing these massive H-1B visa immigration scams. We're seeing this in the DFW region. And folks like Sarah Gonzalez are really doing a great job, I think, of putting the focus on it and doing the investigative journalism, you know, highlighting this. So it wasn't just like a post that I sent to the White House, but we actually, along with three other North Texas Congress members, Ronnie Jackson, Brandon Gill, and Pat Fallon, we actually wrote a letter, you know, outlining what some of these problems were that we were seeing and asking them to look at us and investigate it, to use their interagency powers to be able to investigate the fraud, to be able to strengthen the enforcement, to be able to share data amongst the agencies and be able to give us ideas of what we need to do to be able to close these loopholes that we're seeing the fraud happening. And, you know, the H-1B visa program was originally, you know, sold as helping us bring like the most unique talent to the country and to fields that we really needed, you know, the innovation. And we want our U.S. businesses to be able to hire, you know, the best and the brightest, but just about everything in the federal government, you know, if it goes unchecked and unaccountable, you know, it has grown and metastasized now. It's really to the detriment to our nation. And what we're seeing is to American workers. So, you know, we're seeing this work in conjunction with the student visa scams, the optional, you know, practical trading, the OPT that they've been talking about the last several weeks, the L-1 visa program, all of these are working together and they are in concert with each other, really abusing the system. And I think, you know, what you saw yesterday from the Trump administration was they were announcing some major fraud that has been uncovered in the student visa programs. We saw 18 work sites yesterday in North Texas that are being named as participating in illicit activity. And that was, quote, intentional, coordinated, and criminal. And so I think we've got an opportunity. I know J.D. Vance is working on this really diligently on his fraud task force. And I think we have a huge opportunity to push this back and to stop the fraud and to stop American workers from being abused.
8: Right. And that's really the key when it gets down to it, is these jobs could have gone to Americans. The homes they are buying could have gone to Americans and this sort of thing. What do you make of a city like Frisco booming, growing exponentially, but they have an Indian population that is three times the national average? How did this happen in Texas?
9: Well, I think you see a lot of tech companies, you saw a lot of pro-growth, you know, movements down here. And it doesn't take a whole lot of bad actors, you know, to abuse this system. And what we're seeing is, you know, some of these companies are hiring hundreds of folks, and the incentive is, you know, without having to pay some of the taxes that they have to pay on American workers. The incentive through this system is to hire immigration, looking at immigration to fill their needs. So I think this could happen anywhere. We're seeing, you know, some of the largest companies, the largest tech companies come into Texas. And I think that's why you're seeing that in areas, you know, that are flourishing with growth. But again, we don't want to stop the companies from being able to grow, to be able to grow the economy, invest in workers. But we do want to make sure that we are focused on making sure American workers are getting opportunities for these jobs, and not through policy are we incentivizing the hiring of foreign workers over American workers. We also need to make sure that the best and the brightest, which is what this program, you know, these unique geniuses, which is what this program was created for, that's who they're hiring. But what we're finding is it's not. It's not being policed. It's not being enforced. And we are really looking at an oversight component that has been missing for years. And I think this Trump administration is on key. I think you're seeing this being uncovered now, and you're going to see these laws being enforced. I would like to revamp the program.
5: All right, got to have a 60-second answer on this, but I have to ask, because this is one of the frustrations I think a lot of people feel. We had DOGE in the beginning of the Trump administration where they're looking for waste of money. We're told that there could be as much as $1 trillion waste and fraud, which would be about the deficit right now. Whatever comes of any of this, we find it, we're outraged by it, but does anything ever get fixed to where we're not wasting that $1 trillion?
9: Well, I think what you're seeing is, as it's being uncovered, this administration is shrinking down the number of people that they've got working on these programs. They're shrinking the money that they've got. If you look at the One Big Beautiful Bill and the budgets that we were able to pass last year, you actually saw the largest decrease in discretionary funds on in our nation's history. So we are stopping some of these programs, we're revamping these programs, we're adding oversight, and you are starting to see people held accountable. They are having charges pressed against them. So I don't know how it's been. I've been in Congress now under the Biden administration for 4 years. I've only been with the Trump administration for a year as a Congress member, but I have seen them take this very seriously, very diligently, and it does take time to uncover this. Keep in mind, they've only had a little over a year to do it. But I think what we're doing in Congress, working in concert with this administration, is massive improvements. And keep in mind, I mean, this is not just for economic security for American workers, but we're also having to look at this from a national security problem. You know, vetting in foreign countries, even if these countries are supposedly our allies, can still be rife with fraud and phony credentials. And we have got to work with it. But I really believe that, you know, with Vice President Vance in charge of this fraud task force, that we have an enormous opportunity, you know, to crush the abuses.
5: All right. Congresswoman Beth Van Dyne, thank you so much. Always a pleasure having you on.
8: Yes, thank you.
9: Great to see you. Thank you very much for having me on. I hope you guys have a great week.
5: You too. Coming up at 7:37, the president's in China. They just landed.
8: Straight ahead, Monty Cook with your 7:30 news next.
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6: New wreck in the Lancaster DeSoto area, I-35 northbound Wintergreen. They're in the left lane right now. It's about a five-minute backup. Not too bad. I'm seeing pockets of slow traffic as you're trying to move from Forney through Sunnyvale on 80. Anywhere from Pinson all the way to 635, it's going to take you about 35 to 40 minutes. Do watch for the wreck in the right lane on 635 eastbound at Marsh. That's a good 20-minute backup. And a stalled vehicle now off to the left shoulder, 121 northbound at Hall Johnson, but still about a five-minute backup as you come from 157. Our next update within 10 minutes. With WBAP's first traffic on the ones, I'm Juwady Hardy.
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7: From the WBAP On-Time Experts 24/7 Weather Center, a nice day shaping up, sunny and warm. With a high of 89 this afternoon, light southeast winds, low tonight 70. Tomorrow will be mostly sunny, breezy, and warm with a high near 90. We're going to stay with highs around 90 Friday, Saturday, and Sunday, but a continual increase in afternoon wind speeds up to maybe 30, 35 miles an hour by Sunday afternoon. Next chance of storms, probably not until Monday night or Tuesday. Right now, 66 degrees in Fort Worth and 64 in Dallas. I'm meteorologist Brad Barton.
19: News brought to you by mercenary-law.com. House lawmakers testified against Secretary of War Pete Hegseth on the war in Iran after President Trump stated that Iran is on life support with the ceasefire. Georgia Congressman Rich McCormick on Fox Business's The Evening Edit with Elizabeth McDonald says other presidents wanted to do the same thing that the president is currently doing, but were afraid to do so.
0: We've had five presidents say that if they obtained nuclear-grade enriched uranium, that they would do something about it, include bombing, and including a presidential candidate, Hillary Clinton. He just happened to be the president that happened to match up with the time in history that we had to do that.
19: President Trump has been vocal in the talks about wanting Iran not to obtain a nuclear weapon. Texas is giving CVS Health 14 days to stop using DEI practices. Mike Traina with more.
1: Attorney General Ken Paxton sent a letter to CVS health officials warning they may be violating state and federal civil rights laws by reserving a significant portion of its supply chain contracts for suppliers that meet certain demographic criteria. CVS policy states that a specified number of eligible suppliers must be businesses owned by minorities, women, and those who identify as LGBTQ+. Paxton released a statement saying, quote, people must be judged on the basis of merit, not the color of their skin, close quote. Mike Traina, KLIF News.
19: Jets from Spirit Airlines' fleet are being repossessed after the company abruptly went out of business. Fox's Ashley Rodriguez has details.
22: The artifacts of a bygone era, a bunch of bright yellow Airbus 320s flown to the airport by Captain Bob Allen of Nomadic Aviation Group.
23: We're contracted to pick them up at the airports that Spirit abandoned the airplanes at.
22: Allen hires pilots, some of whom worked for Spirit Airlines, but are now unemployed. The planes will be repainted and re-leased or sold to other airline companies. But the engines inside them, that's what's really valuable. Some planes will be bought just for that part alone, costing around $15 to $20 million, or about as much as the whole airplane.
19: Allen and his contracted pilots have repossessed planes from Spirit more than two dozen times this month from airports in Atlantic City, Fort Lauderdale, and Miami. Your Money News brought to you by NetWorthRadio.com.
24: Producer inflation came in hot, 6% over the past year. Correspondingly, the 20 and 30-year U.S. Treasury yields now above 5%. The Dow wilting 230 points on the news. That's 49,500 at the open. NASDAQ's hanging on to an eighth of a percent gain. Big movers this morning, Micron and Corning up 5%. Hippie sandal maker Birkenstock down 6%. Spencer McGowan, News Talk 820 and 93.3 FM, WBAP.
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25: Jock Peterson's leadoff homer helped spark the Rangers offense to a 7-4 win over the Diamondbacks. Skip Schumacher happy to see a hot start from the lineup.
26: Said this before, like you just learn from the day before and get better the next day. And we had a good game plan up and down the lineup. They executed really well with their game plan. We had Jock leading off with the home run right away.
25: Series wraps up at 7:05 tonight at Globe Life. Not a good shooting night for the Timberwolves and a 126-97 loss to the Spurs. Minnesota going just 39% from the floor, including 27% from three. Timberwolves trail 3-2 in the series, but do host Game 6 on Friday. Pavel Dorofeev scores a pair, including the overtime winner for the Golden Knights in a 3-2 victory over the Ducks. Vegas leads the series 3-2 as it moves to Anaheim for Game 6 tomorrow. I'm Ryan Baldwin on WBAP from 96.7 and 13 to the ticket.
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18: 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And DFW's most accurate forecast. From Chief Meteorologist Brad Barton on the ones.
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5: Good morning. It's 7:38. President Trump is in China. They just landed in Air Force One a few minutes ago, greeted by the vice president of China. I'm not sure what his name was. I'm sure it was very interesting and colorful, but he'll be meeting with Xi Jinping.
10: What if his name is Bill?
5: Yeah.
6: Hong Xing.
5: Hong Xing is who it is?
6: Hong Xing.
5: Hong Xing, okay.
6: Hong Xing.
5: All right. Hey. There you go.
6: He said it a little weird.
28: Hong Xing, my best friends call me Bill.
5: Yeah. All right, we also have the price of gas. A lot of people looking for relief. WFAA Channel 8, our news partners looking a little bit deeper into that.
2: When J.J. Turner filled up his van this morning, it cost him more than $82. A year ago, it only cost $50.
4: Yeah, a lot different. Whole lot different there.
2: According to AAA, the national average of regular unleaded is $4.50 a gallon. In Texas, the average is $4.01. This week, that's more than 40% higher than it was in Texas last year.
8: I mean, draining our pockets. My car eats it up like a semi.
2: So what to make of the president's proposal to temporarily drop the 18 cents a gallon federal gas tax?
9: It's a small percentage, but it's, it's still money.
11: What really needs to happen is the strait needs to be reopened.
2: Patrick DeHaan with Gas Buddy says the impact could be minimal, even if it is a gas reduction that Congress approves.
11: And while consumers may see it for a period of several days, if the price of oil continues to go up as the strait remains closed, it could essentially be completely gobbled up by a rise in the price of oil.
2: AAA reports the price of gas has gone up an additional 25 cents a gallon for the second consecutive week. According to Moody Analytics, the typical American household is spending $266 more a month on the same goods and services compared to a year ago. So 18 cents isn't much for drivers like Babianu.
4: No. I need a dollar at least. At least a dollar.
2: Meanwhile, crude oil prices were up several more dollars again today by more than 4%. In Dallas, I'm Kevin Reese.
5: You ever notice Kevin Reese when he does his stories? By the time he gets to the end of the story, it's almost like he's lost interest. It's like his energy level just gets lower and lower throughout the story.
12: I don't know.
10: Okay, yeah.
5: You got to do that.
13: Well, it's so depressing. It's about gas prices and everything costing more. It's hard to keep your excitement. Let's just be honest.
5: Okay, all right. Well, I just noticed that little quirk there.
13: Except for when Hal's got gas. Then it's very
10: exciting. That's there. Every morning, 6:53, ladies and gentlemen. There you go.
5: Yeah. Well, it's other times, too.
10: No.
5: Oh, the feature.
10: Thank you, yes.
13: Yeah.
10: Come on, Ern.
13: Segment.
10: Gee whiz.
5: All right. Coming up at 7:47, Scott Robbins and Barkley Van Camp and Robbins joins us to talk about the midday show. 7:41 now, traffic and weather with Julie DeHarty.
6: Looking at 80, now there's a problem on the eastbound side just after Collins, stalled car right lane. So you've got at least a 5-minute backup there. We still have the problem in the Lancaster DeSoto area, 35E northbound Wintergreen. Left lane's blocked and it's about 5 to 10 minutes now. Right lane's still blocked on 635 eastbound at Marsh and that's a good 20-minute ride. And two right lanes now in Arlington. Eastbound I-20 at Collins is where the problem is. It's a good 20 minutes from Park Springs. Our next update within 10 minutes with WBAP's first traffic on the ones. I'm Julie DeHarty.
7: From the WBAP On-Time Experts 24/7 Weather Center, we're going to be sunny and warm with a high of 89 today. Looking at the satellite loop this morning, I don't see any cloud anywhere in the state of Texas. Just a cloudless sky across Texas today. 89 for the high, low tonight 70, high tomorrow 90. South winds increase. Friday, kind of a nuisance, up to 15 to 30 miles per hour in gusty. Friday, 91. 89 on Saturday, 90 on Sunday with very strong south winds, eventually opening up the Gulf moisture tap for some showers and storms early next week. Right now, 57 degrees in Denton, 58 in McKinney, and 64 in Dallas. I'm meteorologist Brad Barton.
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13: Mark Lee, Van Camp, and Robbins coming up today at 11 o'clock right here on WBAP. We say good morning now to Scott Robbins. He has a sneak peek of the Wednesday show. Scott, we are halfway there.
29: Oh, yeah. Big summit. Big summit begins today.
13: Huge.
29: Trump and Xi getting together and discussing all things, what, AI, Iran, trade, all sorts of things, I guess, will be discussed in that time. Do you think, by the way, I got a question. Do you think that Trump buys like gifts, like a T-shirt or or some sort of bauble to bring home with him. Yeah, little trinkets from China. Listen, I was thinking of you when I was in China, and I got you this.
13: Something for Baron.
29: Yeah, right. Exactly. Melania gets a shirt. My husband went to China, and all I got was this lousy T-shirt. Yeah, yeah. This kind of makes you wonder. And it was suggested by the producer today, too, that maybe they're going to load him up with a bunch of stuff from Temu.
5: An arm full of crap.
10: Yeah, exactly.
2: You got this big plane here, uh-huh. And you know you got a lot of space in there. You think he could send some packages your way?
5: The leaders do present each other with gifts. I remember. I read a funny story about Nixon presented Brezhnev with a Lincoln Continental.
10: You're kidding.
5: And Brezhnev said, "Get in, let's go and they're at Camp David." And Nixon said, "I've never been so scared in my life. We're taking corners at 95 miles an hour."
10: You've got to be kidding.
5: Brezhnev was the worst damn driver I've ever seen. But
4: drinking vodka straight out of the bar.
10: Yeah, exactly.
29: Right, exactly. Yeah, that was in the glove box, unbeknownst right to anybody else. Fear porn is alive and well today with the Junta virus. You know, it may not be as contagious. However, people are, you know, taking precautions. Here's the states where it showed up, where some of the passengers went. Texas being one of them, by the way.
5: Oh, yeah. We're loaded with hauntavirus here.
29: Max, mask up, everybody. Here we go. A New Hampshire woman says Planet Fitness canceled her membership after she complained about a guy in the women's locker room on two different occasions.
13: What?
29: They say they're not going to tolerate that at Planet Fitness and that she's nothing more than transphobic.
13: Of course.
29: Can you imagine that? You get kicked out because there's a dude naked in the women. You know, please, can we stop this?
13: I see a lawsuit.
5: Maybe she's more penophobic.
10: What's so really weird, and I've looked this up, believe it or not, the percentage of the population is so small that it's like 2% is controlling 98%.
13: Yep, and all these new rules and regulations.
10: How's that possible? It's a media thing, isn't it? It's a media thing.
29: Well, we've got the clip of the last time this happened at a Planet Fitness, and that was a woman who was complaining at the counter. She said, "I know it's a guy. He has a penis."
10: How do you know?
29: Yeah, that's how I know.
5: Let me show you. Come here.
10: Exactly.
29: I saw his penis. Mm-hmm. Target stores are going to be remodeled across the country. Interesting stat I learned today. 75% of Americans, 75% are within 10 minutes of a Target store.
5: Wow.
13: Interesting.
5: You think they'd doing better than they're doing?
10: Let me think about it.
29: You would think.
10: I think I am within 10 minutes of one.
5: I am.
13: I'm not, but I'm not near anything.
4: Yeah, because you live out in the farmland.
13: I know
5: You live in Hooterville.
29: Mm-hmm. You climb the pole to answer the phone?
13: Not anymore. Just
10: what
13: last
10: a great
13: week,
10: memory.
13: They finally
10: what a
13: put
10: great...
13: some lines in. So
10: yeah.
13: Good. We're good now.
29: Yeah. Morgan Wallen's birthday is today, by the way. And if you buy a hat at a Morgan Wallen show, it's $50. But because of limited access to them, people are paying $100, $150 online to buy the same hat.
5: Good Lord.
29: So William Devane is now selling Morgan Wallen hats on TV.
10: Good God.
5: Really?
29: Right.
5: Yeah, all right.
29: So anyway, we got all that coming up on the show. It'll be a good show. We're going to follow this China thing, though, if anything breaks or anything happens during the day.
13: Sounds fine.
29: We'll let you know.
5: All right.
29: Okay, guys, thanks.
5: Scott Robbins, Mark Lee Van Camp and Robbins today at 11:05, 7:51, traffic and weather with Julie DeHardy.
6: Got you coming and going on Highway 80 westbound at Beltline. It's a stall in the left lane, so at least a half hour as you're moving that way from Pinson. And then on the eastbound side, just after Collins, that's a stall in the right lane, and that's going to be about a five-minute delay, and they're just driving away as I speak. 35E northbound Wintergreen's in the left lane. That's about 10 to 15 minutes. We still have a wreck on 635 in North Dallas, eastbound at Marsh. So this is 15 to 20 minutes with the right lane taken away as you come that way from I-35. Now, only the right lane's getting by in Grapevine on 114 westbound. At Business 114 Northwest Highway, you already backed up about 15 minutes. And two right lanes are blocked in Arlington, 20 eastbound at Collins, and that's going to take you about 45 minutes. Our next update within 10 minutes with WBAP's First Traffic on the Ones. I'm Julie DeHardy.
7: From the WBAP On-Time Experts 24/7 Weather Center, we're going to be sunny and warm with a high about 89 this afternoon. Light southeast winds Low tonight, about 70. Tomorrow, mostly sunny, breezy, and warm with a high of 90 degrees. And our temperatures Friday, Saturday, and Sunday will top out around 90, but there will be an increase in humidity and an increase in gusty south winds, all related to a new chance of storms probably by next Tuesday. Right now, it's 66 degrees in Fort Worth, 64 in Dallas. I'm meteorologist Brad Barton.
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5: All right, by popular demand, I'm bringing it back.
10: Are you?
5: The parody commercial for socialism.
10: Yes. Yes.
5: Got a lot of people saying, I want to hear that again. So here it is.
9: Hi, I'm Nick Peterson. 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We promise your donation won't be used for an airline ticket to a socialist country, but instead to bring that ideology here, because this time will be different. 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
10: Genius.
5: I'm just so moved by that.
10: Just genius.
5: Only 20,000 cents a day can make a difference.
10: Oh, isn't that amazing?
2: Good. I don't know. It seems a little, it seems it's missing something.
5: Yes, that's true. Yeah.
2: That should have been in the background. That would have been great.
13: Take it all.
2: Won't you please help?
10: Yeah.
2: A poor starving communist.
10: What a great song, though.
13: They're struggling right now.
5: Yeah,
2: yeah
5: they are. Right?
13: Not doing well.
10: Wow.
5: All right, coming up at 8:07, only 18 summer camps are open so far.
13: Straight ahead, Monty Cook with your 8 o'clock news next.
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8: If you're someone who isn't super active, just thinking about the amount of exercise you're supposed to get every week can feel daunting. 75 minutes of vigorous exercise, 150 minutes of moderate intensity exercise. It's a lot, but I have some good news for you in the form of a recent study out of Norway. Researchers found that for most sedentary people, getting just 5 more minutes of meaningful movement a day had a statistically significant impact on their expected lifespan. So did reducing the amount of time they sat every day by just 30 minutes. That's not to say that this bare minimum is what you should aspire to, but I think it's a good reminder that doing something is always better than doing nothing. The point is, just get started. Work just a little bit more movement into your daily routine, and don't even think of it as exercise. I'm Dr. Sanjay Gupta, helping you live a better life.
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24: 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WBAP's first traffic and weather.
6: On the ones. 30 eastbound at 3549 in Rockwall. We've got a wreck in the right lane. It's about a 15-minute backup. Still holding you up on 635 with a wreck eastbound at Marsh in the right lane. That's about 20 minutes from I-35. And then 114 westbound at Business 114 Northwest Highways. You're getting into Southlake. That's where this accident is. So you are backed up almost to the north entrance of DFW Airport. That's going to take about 30 minutes. And it's also backing us up on 121 as you come to merge with 114. So give yourself 20 minutes through there as well. well. Eastbound I-20 at Collins, two right lanes blocked. That backup is going to be about 45 minutes as you're trying to move that way from Kelly Elliott. And we do have an accident now if you're traveling on 183. This is just before 360 on that westbound side, and traffic's already backed up to 161 for about 15 minutes. Our next update within 10 minutes with WBAP's first traffic on the ones. I'm Julie Hardy.
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7: From the WBAP on-time experts, 24-7 Weather Center, sunny and warm with a high of about 89 this afternoon. Southeast wind 5 to 10, low tonight 70, high tomorrow 90. Friday high of 91. We'll stay in the upper 80s to near 90 actually Saturday and Sunday, but increasing south winds and increasing humidity is something you'll notice this weekend. Right now, we're 65 degrees in Denton, 67 degrees in Fort Worth, and 69 in Dallas. I'm meteorologist Brad Barton.
25: President Trump traveling to China to meet with President Xi Jinping amid ongoing conflict in the Middle East. Fox's Aisha Hosni with details from Beijing.
15: The president says that he does not need President Xi to intervene on his behalf when it comes to the Iran talks, securing an Iran deal, although he did say that he's going to have a very long talk with him about Iran, as China is the one that stands to benefit the most from the Strait of Hormuz reopening. The president says trade is at the top of the agenda for this historic summit. China wants lower tariffs. They currently have a 10% global tariff that expires very shortly here in July if it's not extended by the president.
25: Secretary of State Marco Rubio and War Secretary Pete Hegseth also joining the president in China, as well as a series of tech industry leaders. A Johnson County deputy chief was fired for insubordination after not showing up for an internal affairs interview.
16: The chief deputy of the Johnson County Sheriff's Office was fired by Sheriff Adam King for failing to attend an internal affairs interview. The deputy, James Salter, was under investigation for allegedly falsifying timesheets and other misconduct. Salter was a witness in a sexual harassment case against Sheriff King, who faces charges of abuse of office and retaliation against a witness. Sheriff King had previously been on administrative leave, but was allowed to return to work part-time after a hearing in October. Sean Allen, WBAP News.
25: A study finds getting your steps in every day could prevent weight gain. Fox's Lisa Brady has more.
17: 8,500 steps a day could help prevent regaining weight following a period of dieting. Researchers looked at data from nearly 4,000 people who took part in multiple trials. People who increased their steps to that magic 8,500 steps a day during their weight loss phase and kept up the steps afterwards had a higher success rate of keeping the weight off in the long term. On the other hand, the control groups did not receive any treatment and were dieting on their own, averaging around 7,200 steps a day. They did not drop any pounds. The findings appear in the International Journal of Environmental Research and Public Health. I'm Lisa Brady, Fox News.
25: 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The U.S. dollar stayed near a one-week high this morning on renewed uncertainty in the Middle East as traders weigh higher than expected inflation. The U.S. dollar index, which tracks the greenback against a half a dozen major currencies, was up 0.2% to 98.50, its highest level since May the 5th. I'm Monty Cook. Keep connected, DFW, for the latest on the war in Iran. 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
21: Rangers allow just four runs on four hits and a 7-4 win over the Diamondbacks. Skip Schumacher crediting Evan Carter for a big part in the win defensively.
26: Evan Carter in center field, I mean, he took away some big hits and potential, you know, leadoff singles and leadoff doubles. He was a beast out there tonight. So, yeah, it was a good day for Gore and the defense.
21: 7:05 first pitch for the series finale tonight. Spurs on the cusp of their first Western Conference final appearance since 2017 after a 127-96 blowout win over the Timberwolves. Game 6 Friday with San Antonio up 3-2. Canadiens unable to maintain their home ice advantage, falling to the Sabres 3-2 and seeing the series tied at 2. Now a best of 3 with Buffalo hosting two games, starting with Game 5 tomorrow night. I'm Ryan Baldwin on WBAP from 96.7 and 13 to the Ticket.
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9: All right, a couple of big stories. President Trump's over in China to talk to Xi Jinping about Iran and trade and other things. We also have 18 summer camps that'll be opening up soon, but there are a lot more out there still waiting for approval from the state. I've just a quick question for those with kids. Would you be a little bit more nervous about

0: send my
1: move them up 45 feet higher.
0: I would, because although it was a freak, what would you call it, a 100-year flood, or I don't know what. Mm-hmm. But I wouldn't want to play that odds game with my babies' lives. No, I don't.
2: But what are the chances of something like that happening again, especially when you think about some of these camps have been there 100 years?
1: Very.
0: I know it's a good point, but I wouldn't want to risk it.
1: I'm with Carla. I'm right there with her.
2: Yeah.
0: Some camps did get a reprieve last week after reaching an agreement with the state to scrap, for now, okay, a requirement to install end-to-end fiber optic networks. So that was one of the rules they installed. That's still picked out, whatever, choose your word.
1: Let me ask you this. How can fiber optic networks stop water from rising 40 feet?
0: Oh, I think it's for the communication's sake. In other words, being able to get that information to campers.
1: If you get it in time.
3: Get out of this area, go to higher ground. You know, maybe a lot of these floods, you can, especially river floods, you can see coming within an hour or so. So any sort of lead time would be, you know, very helpful to move it to higher ground. Evacuate the whole camp.
1: Okay. Yeah.
2: If they have a place to evacuate to. I'm assuming it's just go up higher.
0: Go up.
1: Yeah.
2: But you don't want to be standing out in the middle of a blinding thunderstorm with lightning around you.
3: You want to get away from that channel as far away, you know, perpendicular to it as you can.
2: Yeah. Mm-hmm.
3: As much distance. And, I mean, one of the camps that we go to, our church, is called Sandy Creek.
0: Oh, boy.
3: And, you know, mm-hmm. it's down there in that area, and it'll flood a little bit, but it runs off in about 2 hours. It's just all sand. You can go out and walk again.
0: Now, under the new laws, camps are required to install emergency warning and public address mm-hmm. systems, provide mandatory safety training to campers, and distribute emergency protocols to families. Some of them, they say, are going to have to build new cabins and move existing ones to House Point, move existing ones out of certain floodplains designated by FEMA. And I'm sorry, I'm having a throat issue. Please continue.
2: Don't they all have PA systems? All I know about camps is what I learned from the movie Meatballs.
4: You need to know everything you need to know.
2: I don't know much about it, but I would think they would all have a PA system anyway.
1: I went to a YMCA camp. As a young person.
4: Oh, Camp Wanahakalugi. I remember that.
1: Wanahakalugi. Camp Wanahakalugi.
4: Yeah.
1: Yes, Bonnie. Uh-huh. Yeah. Maybe we met. And all we did was hike, and that's the only time I went to camp.
0: That's it.
1: All we did was hike.
0: And don't laugh. This is real. I'm not making this up quickly. I'm not trying to one-up you, but same. I've only ever been to one, and it was band camp.
2: So. Okay.
1: Well, once at band camp.
4: Yes.
3: Band camp. That's the definition of an oxymoron. Band camp.
2: Okay.
1: Yeah, you got to know the movie, folks.
0: I never saw it, honest to goodness, but I've heard about the scene.
2: Okay. Yeah. Right. Coming up at 8:17, the five things you need to know. 8:11, traffic and weather on the ones. Here's Julie DeHardy.
5: In Rockwall, do watch for the accident in the right lane. Now, this is on the eastbound side of I-30, right around FM 3549. So you've got a good 10-minute backup there. Still a slow ride if you're traveling 635. They just cleared the wreck eastbound at Marsh, so a good 5 to 10 minutes through there. Left center lane is blocked with a stall. This is 35E northbound, right around Royal Forest. In traffic's backed up about 5 minutes. And then two left lanes on 114 westbound at Business 114 Northwest Highway. This is in Grapevine trying to get into South Lake. So you're backed up toward the north end of DFW Airport for about 15 minutes. We're down to one lane on 183 eastbound Amon Carter. That's going to take about 10 minutes. And I-20 eastbound at Collins has two right lanes blocked, a good 45 minutes from Kelly Elliott. Our next update within 10 minutes with WBAP's First Traffic on the Ones. I'm Julie DeHardy.
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3: From the WBAP On-Time Experts 24/7 Weather Center, sunny with a high of 89 this afternoon, low tonight 70, will be mostly sunny, breezy, and 90 for the high tomorrow, 91 on Friday, no rain chances till early next week. Right now, it's 68 degrees in Fort Worth, 69 in Dallas. I'm meteorologist Brad Barton.
8: Can enforcing laws against the homeless be racist? 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Real estate prices are taking a hit in Frisco and Plano, with some people blaming the Frisco Indians. That's at 3:35. And you'll hear the local media blaming guns for the recent rash of violence at 4:05. 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On The James Show with me, James Parker, on your Texas voice for common sense. 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
2: A better life with Dr. Sanjay Gupta.
3: If you're someone who isn't super active, just thinking about the amount of exercise you're supposed to get every week can feel daunting. 75 minutes of vigorous exercise, 150 minutes of moderate intensity exercise. It's a lot. But I have some good news for you in the form of a recent study out of Norway. Researchers found that for most sedentary people, getting just 5 more minutes of meaningful movement a day had a statistically significant impact on their expected lifespan. So did reducing the amount of time they sat every day by just 30 minutes. That's not to say that this bare minimum is what you should aspire to, but I think it's a good reminder that doing something is always better than doing nothing. The point is, just get started. Work just a little bit more movement into your daily routine, and don't even think of it as exercise. I'm Dr. Sanjay Gupta, helping you live a better life.
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11: Markley, Van Camp, and Robbins. 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
0: 8:19, time for 5 things you need to know.
11: We now know the identity of the man who was hit by that Frontier Airlines jet at Denver International. 41-year-old Michael Mott had previous run-ins with the law, and now Denver PD is working to recover any suicide note or any indication that Mott planned his death. Just a few weeks before, he was charged with felony trespass, resisting arrest, and criminal mischief in Colorado Springs.
0: A Waymo self-driving car apparently ran a red light at a busy Dallas intersection recently, proving it was programmed by somebody who lives here in DFW. Waymo says the stoplight appeared heavily dimmed from the vehicle's perspective, but said they're working to address that issue.
11: Texas spends around $13,000 per public school student each year. Last year, government schools in Texas lost 76,000 students. That's a savings of almost $1 billion a year. Hispanic students accounted for about 81% of that total decline, and now a steeper decline of more than 120,000 students is expected for the upcoming school year.
0: The president has proclaimed this week as Police Week and this Friday as Peace Officers Memorial Day. The president paid tribute to law enforcement officers, honoring those killed in the line of duty and pledging support for their families.
11: Whispering Pines Golf Club ranked number one among Texas golf courses as voted annually by the Dallas Morning News Golf Panel. It is near the small town of Trinity. That's about 100 miles north of Houston, and it marks the 16th time for this course to finish on top since it opened in 2002. Whispering Pines didn't win last year because it was recovering from a big old flood, they said.
0: And that's 5 things you need to know. Traffic and weather on the ones now at 8:21. 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
12: Looking at 30 eastbound, 3549, we've got a right lane blocked with an accident and about a 20-minute backup. 35E northbound, right around Royal Forest, we had a stall in one of the lanes there. It looks like they've moved on, but traffic's still backed up about 5 minutes. We're pretty slow passing the north end of DFW Airport on 114 and trying to get into South Lake, but the accident there and Grapevine has cleared at Northwest Highway Business 114. So it's about 15 minutes, I'd say, through there. You're down to one lane on 183 eastbound at Amon Carter. That's going to hold you up for 10 minutes. Right lane's blocked on Loop 12 northbound right around Illinois, so about extra 10 for you. And then 20 eastbound at Collins. Two right lanes are blocked, and that's a good 45 minutes from Kelly Elliott. Our next update within 10 minutes with WBAP's first traffic on the ones. I'm Julie DeHardy.
13: From the WBAP on-time experts 24-7 Weather Center, sunny with a high of 89 this afternoon. Hardly a cloud in the sky anywhere in Texas. A beautiful day. Our low tonight, 70. Our high tomorrow, 90. South winds 15, 20 and gusty. Winds will be increasing Friday, Saturday, and Sunday, a little bit by little every day. And then we could see an increase in humidity Saturday and Sunday, leading to a chance of storm sometime early next week. But for now, we're in good shape. 68 right now at Fort Worth and 69 in Dallas. I'm meteorologist Brad Barton.
0: Victoria Coates on the Clarity Windows and Doors Newsline from the Heritage Foundation. Here, as always, to talk about some things happening overseas. And one of the big stories that we saw rumors about yesterday, Victoria, was that Russia apparently offering sanctuary to the leaders of the Iranian regime. Is that factual?
14: Well, good morning. I mean, it's certainly possible. Russia has done this in the past. Bear in mind, a year or so ago, we had Bashar al-Assad, the longtime dictator of Syria, flee from his country. And where did he go? He went to Sochi, where he now hangs out with Vladimir Putin. So this is something that they do. And if the Iranian leadership is waking up to the reality that their economic problems are so bad they cannot fix them, then I think this would be a likely outcome. So if the what I'm calling the baby Ayatollah is actually still alive, he's one of the ones that could be given sanctuary in Russia.
0: Would that have any effect on some of the Revolutionary Guard types? I mean, those people seem to be just fanatics, and what would they be fighting for at that point? Or would they continue to fight at all?
14: Well, that's kind of the question, is if you can give these folks an off-ramp and they can take whatever, you know, money they've siphoned off of the Iranian economy, you know, it's not nice. I mean, you don't like to see these sorts of things, but if you can get them out of the country without the kind of violence that we saw in January, for example, where tens of thousands of people were killed, you know, that then, you know, that's overall a good. And then you're opening up the possibility that the Iranian people can start to make some decisions for themselves.
0: And where would that go? How would that happen? What would it look like? It just seems like now you have just a mob of people who have to suddenly come together and figure something out. And let's just be honest, in this part of the world, that doesn't seem like it'd be very easy. It seems like it'd be very easy for a dictator to rise at that point.
14: Well, you could. I mean, there's always the possibility of a strongman. But bear in mind, I mean, Iran, within living memory, you know, had institutions of government. They had a tradition of democracy. They have a constitution dating from 1912, which is actually a pretty good constitution, which can be dusted off and maybe updated and made, you know, a tool of government. So this is all possible. And, you know, the Iranian people are not savages. You know, they have a long and sort of storied culture, Persian culture. So I don't know that it's impossible for Iran. I mean, it's certainly going to be hard. And I know there are a lot of people hard at work in the United States government trying to lay the groundwork for what rebuilding those institutions would look like, trying to help the Iranian people. You know, this isn't regime change. This isn't nation building. It's simply assistance to a country getting back on its feet, maybe a little bit more like what we did with Germany and Japan after World War II.
15: All right, Victoria, we've heard that the ceasefire is on shaky ground. The deal, the most recent one, was sort of laughable. Where do we go from here? And is there still the possibility that we bomb them back into the Stone Ages?
14: Well, the president was pretty blunt about what he thought about their most recent offer, that and that the ceasefire is therefore on what he called life support. So, you know, the Iranians don't seem to be making very good decisions. I think this reflects confusion in their senior leadership. It's not clear who is actually able to make an offer to the United States. So all of that, you know, leads me to believe that the president may need to take additional kinetic action against them. And we've had some really interesting reports in the last couple of days that both Saudi Arabia and UAE have taken independent military action against Iran over the course of the last month or so. So you have the region actually participating in this, and it hasn't been clearly revealed, and that doesn't make me unhappy that we don't have all the details on that. But the fact that Saudi Arabia and UAE have been participating in this really means Iran is isolated. And if there does need to be additional kinetic action, sure, the United States can lead it, but we're not going to be alone in this. We're going to have good partners and allies with us who can, you know, bear the heavy lifting here along with the Israelis. And, you know, that then makes Iran's position all the more difficult.
0: Let me ask you about the president in China at this point. He's going to talk to the Chinese about Iran. What is China's position with him? Are they going to encourage the leadership to just vamoose?
14: I think what they're going to do is put a lot of pressure on the Iranians to open up the Strait of Hormuz. That is a simple, practical matter that's extremely important to China. Everyone's talking about this trip as if the president's going to China to ask for their help with this. China's going to be asking President Trump for his help to get that strait open, make sure those oil molecules remain on the market. I mean, they import 90% of Iran's oil, and so they need that. And they get it at a steep discount. So I think what we're going to hear is China asking President Trump, how do we together get that passageway open? That's all they really care about. They don't care about Iran. They don't care about the Iranian people. All they care about is their supply of cheap oil. And so I think that will be negotiated. And then I think we're also going to see some really good deals for the American people. I think we're going to see some agricultural deals potentially even additional energy deals that'll be really good for us.
15: Talk about the significance of the president traveling with a dozen CEOs from, you know, Elon Musk at Tesla. You've got the Apple CEO, BlackRock, Blackstone, Boeing, Cargill, Citigroup, General Electric, so on and so on, Goldman Sachs. This is being described as an historic aspect of a trip that something like this has never happened before. What is the outcome that he's expecting with this?
14: No, this is definitely a major flex on the part of the president to show the economic might of the United States and the kinds of companies in the private sector that we've built. Bear in mind, China doesn't have this sort of thing. All of their major corporations are state subsidized. They haven't had to rise and fall on their own. The state controls them. They make their products cheaper by pumping money into them, but they don't have people like Tim Cook. They don't have people like Elon Musk. What they do have, they're billionaires like Jimmy Lai. If they put a toe out of line, get life in prison. So this is definitely the president showing China, you know, this is the strength, the might of the United States, you know, having the world's richest man by exponential points Elon Musk with them is important. And I think he's showing China that the United States is here to play.
0: All right. Victoria Coach with the Heritage Foundation. Victoria, thank you so much. We sure appreciate you coming on today.
15: Yeah, thank you.
14: Thank you.
0: Coming up at 8:37, we have What Year Was It? 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
12: Checking on Rockwall, we still have the wreck on 30 eastbound, 3549 in the right lane. So you've got delays for about 15 minutes through there. 183 eastbound, Amon Carter, only the left lane gets by. That's going to be at least 15 to 20 minutes. And then Loop 12 northbound, right before you get to Illinois, we've got a wreck. That's a good 10 to 15 minute backup. And if you're trying to travel east on I-20 at Collins, it's still going to be slow for probably the next 15 to 20 minutes. But the accident has cleared. Left lane's blocked now in Sanger, 35E. This is going to be southbound after Rector Road. And traffic is backed up about 5 minutes. Our next update within 10 minutes with WBAP's first traffic on the ones. I'm Juwiti Hardy.
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13: From the WBAP On-Time Experts 24-7 Weather Center, sunny and warm with a high of 89 this afternoon. Southeast winds 5 to 10, a low tonight 70. Tomorrow, mostly sunny, breezy, and 90 degrees. South winds up 20 miles per hour. And they continually increase Friday, Saturday, and Sunday with an increase in Gulf humidity as well. Right now, still pretty dry, pretty mild. 68 degrees in Fort Worth, 69 in Dallas. I'm meteorologist Brad Barton.
18: The UK is now promising to send drones, fighter jets, and a warship to help safeguard shipping in the Strait of Hormuz. Fox's Jonathan Savage reporting from London.
21: The British government is part of a 40-nation joint mission to help reopen the Strait of Hormuz once the immediate crisis has eased. UK Defence Secretary John Healey announcing a package of hardware, including systems to detect and clear mines, drone boats, and jets for air patrols. Iran has effectively closed the strait in retaliation for US and Israeli attacks. British Prime Minister Keir Starmer has said the UK will not get dragged into the conflict. The Trump administration has expressed frustration at other countries not helping secure shipping while fighting is ongoing. Jonathan Savage, Fox News.
18: A scare for local motorists when a driverless vehicle made an unsuspected move. Clayton Neville explains.
22: Waymo is working to correct the problem after one of its robo-taxis ran a red light at a busy Dallas intersection over the weekend. Dashcam video shows the driverless car running the light on Irving Boulevard and navigating through traffic. Drivers in the intersection avoided a collision. Nobody was hurt. Clayton Neville, WBAP News.
18: During separate hearings before House and Senate Appropriations Subcommittees yesterday, War Secretary Pete Hegseth and Joint Chiefs Chairman General Dan Kane testified about the Pentagon's proposed $1.5 trillion budget for 2027. Fox's Kevin Uretsky has more.
1: As Delaware Democratic Senator Chris Coons put it,
2: what's the cost of the war we're in Iran?
1: Acting Pentagon Comptroller Jules Hurst previously testified that number as $25 billion last month. Now?
3: And so now we think it's closer to 29. That's because of updated repair and replacement of equipment costs and also just general operational costs to keep people in theater.
1: He said that doesn't include repairs to American facilities. Some senators and representatives asked for more specific breakdowns. Secretary Hegseth promised the Pentagon will keep Congress apprised of costs as Operation Epic Fury continues.
23: When it's relevant and required, we will share it.
1: Kevin Uretsky, Fox News.
18: 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Americans paid more for their groceries last month. That, according to data released in the CPI yesterday, prices for food eaten at home rose 2.9% in April compared to the same month last year. Prices at restaurants, fast food chains, and other eateries also increased, putting overall food prices up 3.2% year over year. Checking the opening numbers on Wall Street, the Dow was down 240 points, NASDAQ up 65, the S&P 500 down about 4 points. I'm Monty Cook. Keep connected, DFW, for the latest on the war in Iran. 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
25: Rangers allowed just 4 runs on 4 hits and a 7-4 win over the Diamondbacks. Skip Schumacher crediting Evan Carter for a big part in the win defensively.
26: Evan Carter in center field, I mean, he took away some big hits and potential, you know, leadoff singles and leadoff doubles. I mean, he was a beast out there tonight. So, yeah, it was a good day for Gore and the defense.
25: 7:05 first pitch for the series finale tonight. Spurs on the cusp of their first Western Conference final appearance since 2017 after a 127-96 blowout win over the Timberwolves. Game 6 Friday with San Antonio up 3-2. Canadiens unable to maintain their home ice advantage, falling to the Sabres 3-2 and seeing the series tied at 2. Now a best of 3 with Buffalo hosting 2 games, starting with Game 5 tomorrow night. I'm Ryan Baldwin on WBAP from 96.7 and 13s in the ticket.
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29: China owns almost 300,000 acres of our farmland now in America. Foreign countries own almost 45 million acres now versus, you know, 10, 20 years ago. These are existential issues, so we're putting America first. Could you imagine a world where China allows America to come in and around their military bases in China allows Americans to buy Chinese farmland? That would never happen in a million years, but under other leadership, it's happened in America, and we have to stop it now. I think that's going to be a really big piece of the farm bill, as well as supporting, of course, our incredible American farmers.
0: Ag Secretary Brooke Rollins, I'm sure she's going to be bringing that up to China, said, quit buying our land.
30: Well, here's the batter. Welcome to America. We'll bend over for you.
0: Yeah.
31: That's the way it's been, it seems like, honestly.
0: It does.
30: We had to okay that.
31: Right next to military installations. What are we doing?
0: If there's a buck to be made, I guess that's all that matters anymore.
31: Yeah, it's not going to be my problem. Let my grandkids
30: worry. Yeah.
31: Okay, great. All right. Thanks, guys.
0: All right.
30: Hey, put yourself in that position. If you own, say, 10,000 acres and it's worth, let's say, $100,000 an acre, Chinese come and say, I'll give you $200,000 an acre. What are you going to do?
31: You're talking about life-changing generational money.
30: Uh-huh. I'm selling.
0: I'm heading to Panda Express.
30: Exactly.
31: No, you can't sell, Hal. No. The answer is no, thank you.
30: I don't know if my mind would let me say no.
31: I know it.
0: Let's play What Year Was It? 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
31: We have 2 tickets to send you to Godsmack at the Pavilion at Toyota Music Factory. 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
30: Gosh, sorry.
31: May 27th.
0: Why do you keep hopping up a loogie every time she says that?
31: Here's the number to call. We'll take caller 5-800-288-9227. 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
0: All right, so we have Billy in Fort Worth. He's going to be our contestant today. The three choices are 1974, 75, or 76. Billy, Hal is going to help you through this.
30: How you doing, Billy? You ready?
11: Good, Hal.
30: Billy?
11: Thank you, yes.
30: Billy, I'm going to make you a hero.
18: Don't. I knew you were going to do that.
30: I had to do it. Okay. Don't start the contest off like this. Billy, here we go. Wayne Hayes. I believe Wayne Hayes was the Arkansas guy, wasn't he? Wayne Hayes and the...
0: I don't remember where he was from.
30: I think it was an Arkansas
0: guy. But they
30: guy.
0: Didn't... Wasn't he the guy caught swimming naked in the fountain?
18: In the tidal pool?
0: Something like that.
30: Really? Yeah. Okay, maybe not. Laverne and... I love Laverne and Shirley. Hello! You have it?
6: Hello!
30: Every time they'd say, well, that's the dumbest thing I've ever heard, the door would open up and you'd hear...
6: Hello!
30: Okay, thank you. All the President's Men... All the President's Men, Billy, one of the all-time great shows, I do believe. A great show. And I believe it all happened in, I'm guessing, 1976.
31: 76. All right, yes. Billy, are you for these Godsmack tickets, are you going with Hal for 1976, or shall you go on your own, Billy?
11: We always go with Hal, 76.
30: Okay. Ooh. Oh, good. Billy, here
31: Let's
30: we go.
5: Congressman has an affair, Laverne and Shirley on TV, All the President's Men on the big screen, and Wings topping the charts. The year? 1976.
18: Oh, look at
31: Billy.
18: That.
31: Yes. You're a winner. Congrats.
30: All right, Billy. Have fun.
0: Hang on the line. We'll get all your information off the air and make sure we get you those tickets. And we'll play What Year Was It Again tomorrow morning at 5:37.
18: Okay.
0: Talk to Matt coming up in middays. Just a moment. Right now, it's Traffic and Weather with Julie DeHardy.
12: They just cleared up our eastbound I-30 at 3549. Still a 2 or 3 minute backup through there. Not too bad. Same thing at 183. They cleared it up eastbound Amon Carter. Left you about a 5 minute backup. And the right lane's blocked on 635 eastbound at I-35 right before you get there, and adding about 2 or 3 minutes to your drive. Loop 12 northbound Illinois, there's a wreck. That's about a 10 minute delay. And 35 southbound after Rector in Sanger, the left lane's blocked, and that's an extra 5 minutes. Our next update within 10 minutes with WBAP's first traffic on the ones. I'm Julie Hardy.
18: From the WBAP on-time experts 24-7 Weather Center, sunny and warm with a high about 89 this afternoon. Winds out of the southeast 5 to 10 miles an hour. Will be fair and 70 overnight. Tomorrow, mostly sunny, breezy and warm with a high near 90. Friday, windy and warm with a high of 91. Gusty south winds and increasing Gulf humidity will be what we go through this coming weekend. Then we could have our next chance of some big storms here by next Tuesday. Right now, it's 68 degrees in Fort Worth, 69 in Dallas. I'm meteorologist Brad Barton.
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19: If you're someone who isn't super active, just thinking about the amount of exercise you're supposed to get every week can feel daunting. 75 minutes of vigorous exercise, 150 minutes of moderate intensity exercise. It's a lot, but I have some good news for you in the form of a recent study out of Norway. Researchers found that for most sedentary people, getting just 5 more minutes of meaningful movement a day had a statistically significant impact on their expected lifespan. So did reducing the amount of time they sat every day by just 30 minutes. That's not to say that this bare minimum is what you should aspire to, but I think it's a good reminder that doing something is always better than doing nothing. The point is, just get started. Work just a little bit more movement into your daily routine, and don't even think of it as exercise. I'm Dr. Sanjay Gupta, helping you live a better life.
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6: Good morning. It's 8:51. Time for traffic and weather on the ones. Here's Julie DeHart.
7: You'll need a couple extra minutes on 635. There is a wreck eastbound right before you get to I-35, so it's slow from around Luna. Also, southbound 35, just past Northwest Highway, looks like a wreck there. You're backed up to the Loop 12 split, so an extra 5 minutes for you. Right lane's blocked on Loop 12 northbound at Illinois for a five-minute backup. 20 westbound at Beltline, the left lane's blocked, so you'll tap the brakes for a few minutes through there. And 35 southbound after Rector and Sanger, the left lane's taken away, and that's 5 to 10. Our next update within 10 minutes with WBAP's first traffic on the ones. I'm Julie DeHardy.
6: From WBAP On-Time Experts 24-7 Weather Center, sunny and warm with a high of 89 this afternoon, a low tonight 70, high tomorrow 90, windy and more humid as we move through the weekend. Right now, 68 degrees in Fort Worth, 69 in Dallas. I'm meteorologist Brad Barton.
8: Matlock, middays here on WBAP, beginning at 9:04. What's coming up on the big Wednesday show today, Matt?
9: Well, what seems to be an all too frequent occurrence, daycare fraud here in Allen, Texas. Mm-hmm. More H-1Bs and your hard-earned taxpayer dollars.
8: It's crazy. It's happening everywhere. And there's a Learing Center in Hearst, apparently.
6: A Learing Center?
9: Yes. A Learing.
10: A Learing Center. That's made national news, by the way.
9: All the rage these days, these Learing Centers. Yes. I mean, it's the new, you know, underground nightclub or something, right?
8: Yeah. Glad we're included in it. You know what I mean?
9: You know.
6: I really want to know what they're doing about it. We keep hearing all these outrage of the day stories of fraud here, fraud there. We're wasting $1 trillion a year on fraud. What is happening to the people who are committing the fraud? Have we stopped it? So now we're saving $1 trillion. What is actually taking place? Same with Doge. Got all this waste. Look at the waste. It's unbelievable. What's changed? Has anything changed?
9: Zero.
6: It's a great question.
9: So we're going to have Agriculture Commissioner Sid Miller on.
10: Yeah.
9: Okay. Yeah. All right. Good guy. We're going to ask him about what is going to change about Chinese buying farmland and what we can do about it. Because I agree. I mean, Ernie, any accountability?
8: All right. Anybody. All somebody off in handcuffs, please.
6: All right. Matt's coming up this morning at 9:04. We have one little clip I wanted to get to before we run out of time. This guy just walked out of a job interview, and he recorded this in his car. And tell me if this has ever happened to you.
11: Just bombed the job interview. I knew the question was coming. They always ask it. What's your biggest weakness? I blacked out. Brain went numb. Didn't say, delegation. Have a problem delegating because I want to make sure that it gets done right. Nothing like that. Nothing standard. Know what I said? Oreos. I said Oreos were my biggest weakness. I was like, I'll eat them until the milk's gone. However much milk's in my cup, I'll eat Oreos. Could be 2, could be 12. Your boy's still looking for a job.
8: That post has been reshared, by the way, with people going, find this guy, I'll hire him. We need that kind of honesty here.
6: Now tell me the truth, because I have been asked that question before.
8: Oh, yeah,
6: as
8: same.
6: Well, and it irritates me.
8: It's stupid.
6: I read a book about how to interview people. Question, I'm not interested in it. And so the last two times I've been asked the question, what's your biggest weakness? I said impatience with stupid questions in an interview.
8: Oh, Ernie.
10: When I was interviewed to come to work at BAP, which was 1981 is when I came here, and I came here as a program director. And I was asked two questions by Warren Potash. No, he told me two things. He says, as long as you don't do anything illegal or immoral, you'll have a job forever. That was a qualification. Wow. He goes, you and I can argue all we want about what needs to be on the air and everything, but as long as you don't do anything illegal or immoral, you'll be here forever.
6: And it turns out to be true. So he
10: 45 years.
6: He didn't find out about the incident.
10: Easy. EZ?
3: Isn't that the girl you got tied up there on the banks of the Trinity?
10: Yeah. That's that was a drunk night, and I, you know, come on, okay, come on.
8: That's a hard question. It is.
10: Yeah, turn Monty's mic off.
6: There are ways to answer it, but you don't ever answer it by saying, number one, impatience with stupid interview questions.
3: Mm-hmm. Right.
6: The other one is don't ever answer it by saying, well, I work too hard. You know, my wife says I work too many hours and work because they know that's BS, too.
10: Oh, yeah.
6: So you got to find the right answer. It's a stupid question. I don't know why people ask it.
8: I don't know. I was asked it. I completely blacked out, just like this guy. And I was surrounded by the chain of command, the chief, you know, for the PD job and everything else. Mm-hmm. And after a few uncomfortable seconds of silence, I just had to say, I'm going to have to get back to you on that. I ended up getting the job, but that came up later.
12: They asked me that here, what my weakness was. I said, sometimes I can't always hold the rear naked choke hold.
6: Yeah, that's a problem.
12: Sometimes I'll break that. But other than that.
6: I'd really like to say I steal office supplies.
10: That's why I'm here.
6: Yeah. That's I'm going to steal my weight in office supplies. Mm. All right, we're out of time. We will do this again tomorrow.
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18: Across the country right now, at this very moment, there are probably arguments taking place about who's doing more of the housework, the homework, the shuttling of kids from this activity to that. It's true. By and large, women do more of this than men. But doesn't have to be that way. And if you and your spouse can level that playing field, it's going to make both of you and your kids happier. Psychologist Yelena Ketchmanovich says this might be how you get there. As hard as it might be at first, try to think of your partner like a teammate, not an adversary. Learn how to do some of the chores your partner does to get a better understanding of how much effort something takes. And finally, take the time to acknowledge what the other person is doing. And every now and then, even express your appreciation. That'll go a long way. I'm Dr. Sanjay Gupta, helping you live a better life.
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7: 635 LBJ Freeway, eastbound right before you get to I-35. Be careful, the right lane is blocked with an accident, and it's going to add just a couple minutes to your drive. Then I-35 southbound after Rector, we've got the left lane blocked in Sanger, that's 5 to 10 minutes. And the HOV lane is now blocked in Richardson, southbound 75 at Renner, and that's a 2 or 3 minute backup. With WBAP First Traffic and Weather on the ones, I'm G. Weedy Hardy.
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22: Your WBAP forecast from Chief Meteorologist Brad Barton in the On Time Experts 24/7 Weather Center.
3: The main continental storm tracks are well north of Texas right now, leaving us warm, dry, and increasingly windy over the next several days. We'll start to notice an increase in Gulf humidity this weekend with some very gusty south winds. Our storm chances remain low through the weekend, but bigger storms are more likely early next week. Today, sunny and warm with a high near 89 this afternoon. Southeast winds 5 to 10. We'll be fair with low near 70 tonight. Mostly sunny, breezy, and warm tomorrow with a high near 90, low 71. South winds 15 to 20. On Friday, mostly sunny, windy, and warm, high near 91. Saturday, we'll start to notice more humidity with a high near 89, and even stronger winds on Sunday. Very windy, warm, and humid with a high near 90. That should allow some big storms to start moving in here early next week. I'm meteorologist Brad Barton.
22: 68 degrees in Fort Worth, 69 in Dallas. News brought to you by Silver Creek Materials. President Trump traveling to China to meet with President Xi Jinping amid the ongoing conflict in the Middle East. Though the president claims trade is at the top of the agenda, Fox's Aisha Hosni has more from Beijing.
25: The president says that trade is top of mind during this historic summit in Beijing with President Xi. However, he does have a plan to have a long talk about Iran.
26: We have a lot of things to discuss. I wouldn't say Iran is one of them, to be honest with you, because we have Iran very much under control.
25: And on trade, here is what the president is walking into. China really wants lower tariffs. They currently have a 10% global tariff that expires in July unless the president decides to extend it. So that is on China's minds.
22: Secretary of State Marco Rubio and War Secretary Pete Hegseth also joining the president in China, as well as several tech industry leaders. A Vernon man was sentenced to 30 years in prison for his third child pornography conviction. Mike Traina has the story.
27: Keanu Devin Wesley Ortiz pleaded guilty to distributing child pornography and was found communicating online with another sex offender about his sexual interest in children. The 32-year-old distributed video files depicting violent sexual abuse of young girls, including infants and toddlers. Ortiz admitted to distributing the videos to other states and countries, marking his third federal conviction related to child pornography. Mike Trina, WBAP News.
22: Another day, another alleged fraud case in Minnesota. Fox's Jeff Manasso reporting.
0: The Hennepin County Attorney's Office filing felony charges against a Minneapolis grocery store owner, alleging a massive EBT card scam that Abdeed Wahid Mohammed spent over $1,140,000 in fraudulent SNAP benefits from other people's cards to purchase food and drinks from Costco and Sam's Club to resell at his store. Investigators say they tracked Mohammed's alleged scam that dates back to 2021, seen as part of a larger EBT trafficking scheme in Minneapolis. Mohammed's due in court later this month. Jeff Manasso, Fox News.
22: 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Silver prices jumped this morning as they continue their surge due to industrial demand. Silver up 2% from yesterday's close to nearly $88 an ounce. It's the highest opening price since March the 11th. On Wall Street, the Dow is down 186 points, NASDAQ up 23, the S&P 500 has dropped just over 5 points. I'm Monty Cook. 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

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Welcome in. You're locked in with Matt Locke on News Talk 820, 93.3 FM, WBAP. It's a hump day edition of the program, and the news is kind of boring today. It happens. Trump has landed in China. Not much going on. So I'm going to do what I do best. Okay? I tell stories. And I've kind of been lacking in my duties as I've become the new show host here, mid-mornings on WBAP. Because if you've listened to the Voice of the Working Man podcast, you know sometimes it can take me 20 minutes to clear my throat. Now, I can't do that in terrestrial radio. We've got clocks and outs and all the fun stuff that I deal with here. But I'm a storyteller. You wouldn't know that. My father was a mechanic, diesel mechanic, back in Flint, Indiana. My mom worked in a factory. We came from a lower class family. And my father probably wouldn't say maybe 100 words a day. He was not an outspoken man. But my grandfather, his dad was. He was a veteran of World War II, lived through the Depression. I would go to Grandma and Grandpa Locke's house across the road in Little Flint, Indiana, and I would be lost for hours listening to my grandfather tell stories. And so I started telling stories. That's where radio came to me. But it all started with a car. Like I said, my dad was a mechanic. He's a gearhead. We always had GTOs and we had Roadrunners and, you know, we had Impalas. We had fast cars. My dad liked to work on them. So I would hand him wrenches. So number one, you can't offend me. My dad has called me every name in the book for the wrong wrench I've handed him. Number one. But I remember growing up in that small little town of Flint, population about 150. And I worked on the hog farm down the road for $2 an hour.

0: in it, and I was blown away. 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I jump in that car. 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I push the clutch in, fire it up. 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Now, mind you, ladies and gentlemen, I grew up on a farm. I had been driving a stick shift. I learned how to drive on an old Chevy Blazer with three on the tree. Most of you out there probably don't even know what a three on the tree is. So I've been driving a vehicle since I was 8 years old. I was 15. I jumped in that car, popped that clutch, put it in first gear, and out of that garage, we went roaring down the road. And what better than to turn on some classic rock? Maybe a little AC/DC, maybe a little Boston, to go in this drive, the first drive in this car. Well, guess what? I loved that car so much, and I'd paid no attention to it, and I was so excited about my first car, this amazing, fast Chevy Camaro. I didn't realize it had an AM radio in it. With the big black block buttons that were pre-programmed to what? The very first block programmed was to News Talk 1190 WoWo out of Fort Wayne, Indiana. And ladies and gentlemen, that's how I got to WBAP. I fell in love. I'm a Rush baby. I fell in love with Rush Limbaugh on News Talk 1190 WoWo. He started talking about the things that made sense to me. Not just politics, but everyday life, normal stuff, common sense. And he never got, this is a thing that I will never do with this program for you, and I'll make you a promise, and I certainly appreciate each and every one of you who listen to this every single day. I will never take you in the weeds. It's boring. It's dumb. I hate it. Politicians are tools, and I'd much rather talk about fast cars and things that I like. So that's how I got here. A little stop off at WoWo, News Talk, 95.3 MNC out of South Bend. I filled in for The Answer, and I got my big break with Glenn Beck on The Blaze. So here's just a farm boy from Flint, Indiana, living his dream in Dallas-Fort Worth, Texas, talking to you on the radio Monday through Fridays every morning. All right, coming up next, we're going to welcome to the program. He is the host of Net Worth Radio, Spencer McGowan. Is it the golden age of America? Don't go anywhere. My name's Matt Locke. 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
1: Can enforcing laws against the homeless be racist? 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Real estate prices are taking a hit in Frisco and Plano, with some people blaming the Frisco Indians. 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And you'll hear the local media blaming guns for the recent rash of violence at 4:05. 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

0: 161 northbound after Egyptian Way. Only the right lane's getting by on this accident. Traffic's already backed up 5 to 10 minutes. 20 westbound Doughty Ferry's in the left lane, just slow as you pass by. And then 75 southbound at Renner, the HOV2 left lanes are blocked. That's already almost 15 minutes. With WBAP First Traffic, I'm Julie Hardy.
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6: Are you listening to Markley Van Camp and Robbins, where you'll hear stories the mainstream media will never tell you? Coming up right after my show, 11 to 2 here on WBAP. Are we in the golden age of America? President Trump seems to think so.
7: We're going to do whatever is necessary. And as soon as this war is over, which will not be long, you're going to see oil prices drop and you're going to see a stock market, which is already at the highest point in history, go through the roof. You're going to see the golden age of America, frankly, and you're seeing it now. So as soon as this is done, don't forget, you have hundreds of ships that are loaded up with oil that want to come out. As soon as they come out, we're going to have a gusher of oil, and you're going to have inflation that goes way down. Now, with all of this, inflation is much lower than it was under Biden.
6: All right, I want to welcome to the program Spencer McGowan, host of Net Worth Radio here on WBAP. Spencer, the president seems to think that good times are coming.
8: You know, actually, I kind of agree with him after looking at the Atlanta Fed this morning. This surprised me. Second quarter estimated GDP growth, and Atlanta Fed has generally been spot on. 3.7% economic growth. That's pretty good.
6: That is pretty good. Where's that coming, Spencer? Where is this coming from? I mean, we're seeing gasoline prices up. You're seeing prices of meat, beef, hamburger up. You're seeing it more expensive to live. How is this happening?
8: Well, part of it is corporate success. The S&P 500 earnings up 25% over last year, and that's the current quarterly reports. Revenue up over 10%. That's a lot more than inflation. Part of this is deregulation, productivity driven by AI, innovation, manufacturing, robotics. You really are seeing a type of manufacturing renaissance, even though producer inflation is 6% over last year, 3.8% for the consumers. But those are some pretty good numbers on the happy side.
6: We did, however, see inflation spike. We got that yesterday. It was in the threes. What's that going to do? Will that chill the rushing economy?
8: With the profit growth right now, that's an offset. Companies are doing fine. The employment numbers coming in above 100,000, you know, for this past month, that's net new jobs. So net new jobs are being created, even with some AI layoffs. Don't ignore the good numbers. But the inflation, there'll be some whining about the inflation, and it'll be used in the midterms politically. But the U.S. is better equipped to survive and benefit from an oil shock or an energy shock. When you take things like liquid natural gas exportation, making us a net energy exporter, they bought up a lot of the excess inventory. that we had here onshore in the U.S. So, you know, is it a net detriment? So far, not so much.
6: Well, everybody talks about President Trump not having a plan, but it seems like there's a plan, you know, with Venezuela oil, with a pipeline coming out of Alberta. You just talked about how America is pretty well positioned against the rest of the world. I mean, are we looking third quarter, hopefully out of Iran and boom, boom time?
8: Well, there's seven islands that essentially Iran uses, their fortified islands, including Kard, that they use to, quote unquote, control the strait as the primary Middle Eastern troll. You know, and I think patience is worn thin enough that the U.S. will probably seize control of those islands along with some sort of control of the shoreline because, you know, clearly negotiating with people that you don't even know have the authority has been a futile, that's been a futile negotiation. So
6: yeah.
8: I do think at some point they simply take over those seven islands. Three of them are contested by the UAE, and I think they'll give those three to the UAE, who's already been participating against Iran in certain actions. So they'll get three of the islands and will probably control the other four, and they'll lose the capability.
6: So President Trump's in China. Looks like everything's going to kick off probably tomorrow. How's that going to affect our economy back here? What's going to happen?
8: Well, they want that tariff to expire. I think the report by Monty Cook said, you know, it expires this summer, the 10% tariff. So obviously China would like more favorable terms. Their big oil supply, they have actually increased oil storage during this, obviously thanks to their good friend, Mr. Putin.
6: Right.
8: So, you know, they, in other words, they're not in a world of hurt, although the supply lines are getting stretched. So, you know, they would like to see the strait reopened as well. And I think that common ground will result in a kumbaya. It is curious, all the CEOs, I'm trying to get a list of all the CEOs that went over there with President Trump and what part they play in the ceremonies over the next 2 or 3 days and negotiations. That's a very interesting move to bring so many American CEOs with it.
6: Well, it seems to be a power play, I think, on President Trump's part. You got it. Why not flaunt it? Flex your biceps and away we go. Spencer, we're out of time. How can people find your show? I know you're here on WBAP, but how can they find you?
8: Networthradio.com. You can contact us there. And we look forward to helping people on a daily basis.
6: Well, I appreciate it. Spencer McGowan, host of Net Worth Radio here on WBAP. Thanks for stopping by. Hey, coming up, daycare fraud. Yes. 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
15: The risk of stroke goes up for all of us as we age, but for women, the risk really amplifies after menopause. In fact, one in five women in the United States between the ages of 55 and 75 will have a stroke. But according to a new study carried out by researchers in California, adhering to the Mediterranean diet can significantly lower that risk. One expert said, "We continue to see study after study showing that a predominantly plant-based diet improves all sorts of different outcomes. Now, with this diet in particular, you've seen it lower the risk of certain types of cancer, diabetes, depression, dementia, even gum disease." Now, as a reminder, the Mediterranean diet prioritizes eating vegetables, fruits, beans, olive oil, nuts and fish, and limiting meat and dairy. I'm Dr. Sanjay Gupta, helping you live a better life.
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6: 35W northbound at Morningside. Watch for a wreck in the left lane, about a five-minute delay. There's also one on the southbound side at Spur 280 that's backing you up to about Northside Drive. That's going to take you 5 to 10 minutes. 161 northbound after Egyptian Way, only the right lane gets by, and that's going to hold you up for at least 10. With WBAP First Traffic and Weather on the ones, I'm Julie D. Hardy.
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5: Your WBAP forecast from Chief Meteorologist Brad Barton in the On-Time Experts 24-7 Weather Center.
9: The main continental storm tracks are well north of Texas right now, leaving us warm, dry, and increasingly windy over the next several days. We'll start to notice an increase in Gulf humidity this weekend with some very gusty south winds. Our storm chances remain low through the weekend, but bigger storms are more likely early next week. Today, sunny and warm with a high near 89 this afternoon. Southeast winds 5 to 10. We'll be fair with low near 70 tonight. Mostly sunny, breezy, and warm tomorrow with a high near 90, low 71. South winds 15 to 20. On Friday, mostly sunny, windy, and warm, high near 91. Saturday, we'll start to notice more humidity with a high near 89, and even stronger winds on Sunday. Very windy, warm, and humid with a high near 90. That should allow some big storms to start moving in here early next week. I'm meteorologist Brad Barton.
5: President Trump weighing the resumption of military action in Iran as the Strait of Hormuz remains closed. Fox's Ashley Webster has more from Tel Aviv.
10: President Trump told reporters very, very firmly Iran will not have a nuclear weapon. He also says Tehran has a choice, either make a deal or he says we will finish the job. So far, Trump has not been able to press President Xi to use China's leverage to get Iran to agree to end to the war or at least reopen the Strait of Hormuz. Reports suggest the administration at the same time is growing more and more frustrated with Iran's negotiating tactics and the impact of the blockade in the Strait on the U.S. economy.
5: The woman accused of drunk driving in a crash that killed a young child in Erath County is facing criminal charges. Clayton Neville with the story.
11: The Texas Highway Patrol says it arrested Gracie Yates for intoxication manslaughter, first-degree felony, and injury to a child this week. The charges stem from a traffic crash involving Yates on March 22nd near Stephenville. A woman and a child were killed, and a second child was injured in their home when the vehicle Yates was driving crashed into the house. Clayton Neville, WBAP News.
5: FBI Director Kash Patel faces Senate scrutiny testifying over the agency's 2027 budget request. Fox's Kristen Goodwin with details.
12: Maryland Senator Chris Van Hollen pressing FBI Director Kash Patel on reports about Patel's alleged excessive drinking.
13: This is the ultimate example of hypocrisy.
14: Mr. Chairman,
13: I will not be tarnished by baseless allegations fraudulent statements from the media.
12: Washington State Senator Patty Murray asking about reports FBI resources are being used to investigate journalists.
15: There are reports that are using FBI resources to investigate journalists. You are saying to this committee today that that is not true.
16: That's correct, ma'am.
12: Patel touting the agency's efforts disrupting criminal gangs, arresting human traffickers, and arresting 8 of the top 10 most wanted fugitives in the world in 14 months. Kristen Goodwin, Fox News.
5: 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Technology investor SoftBank Group reported today that its net profit more than tripled to $11.6 billion in the first quarter. It booked gains on the value of its investment in OpenAI, that according to Reuters, it was SoftBank's fifth consecutive quarterly profit. I'm Monty Cook. 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
18: Fraud has been popping up all over the country, and now it's made its way to Texas. Welcome back, News Talk 820, 93.3 FM, WBAP. I'm your host, Matt Locke, and before I get to that, as I told you in the first segment, I haven't done a great job of kind of introducing myself, new show here on WBAP, so I'm going to work in some Matt Locke tidbits. It's always going to be fun, but the one I get the most of, okay? It new here. You guys have been fantastic. You found me over at Matt Locke Radio on X. That's where I hang out a lot. I do a lot of posting, that stuff. I'll interact with you there. A lot of you have asked me, you know, what are you talking about, Matt, when you say for those of you in Flint? Now, I'm paying homage to the late, great Rush Limbaugh. If you remember listening to Rush Limbaugh, he would say for those of you in Rio Linda is a town in California. And you can go look it up on the internet. I'm not going to go into it. These tidbits are just fast. But I'm paying homage to the individual that really gave me my passion for radio. So I say for those of you in Flint. That's where I'm from, by the way. Flint, Indiana. And so I kind of joke at where I'm from and all that as well. So that's the story behind for those of you in Flint. But we got a story here for you that I think we really need to cover. Texas Attorney General Ken Paxton has filed a lawsuit against a North Texas company and its owner alleging they improperly operated a fraudulent business to obtain H-1B visas. So it's the daycare, the Learing Center. Here is Sarah Gonzalez from The Blaze who broke the story.
19: It's a daycare. Okay. It's a daycare in Allen, Texas.
20: Those have never been compromised.
19: Right. Exactly. But there's no kids there. It doesn't seem to be operational, but he's got all of these H-1B visas. And when I asked him for his public access files, any member of the public can ask an H-1B sponsor for certain files, and they have to provide them within one working business day. So they emailed and they said, yeah, it's this weird Asian man, and when I asked for the public access files, he immediately said that I was a scammer and he was going to call the police on me. Which is a little strange.
20: A little suspicious. Yeah. Is this the one where he then gets into a several hundred thousand dollar pink BMW to try to get away from you?
19: It is. And it's a very small sports car. There it is. Yeah, there he is. So he like has to roll into it, which is very funny to watch. You should watch it just based off of that.
20: You should.
19: He never did a thing for the daycare. He didn't upgrade the equipment. He didn't upgrade the curriculum. All he did was pocket it. And I think we see where the money went, which is the very nice car that he shuffled himself into.
18: So daycares, fraud, these buildings that are empty, and these individuals. This just happens to be a lawsuit against what's called the Golden QI. I'm not sure how to pronounce it. Golden QI Holdings LLC. And the owner is Yuan Yao. He's a citizen of the People's Republic of China. Now, in hour two, I'm going to talk about the Chinese takeover, spies, Chinese farmland in Texas. But we've got a big problem here. Not only is it just China, where President Trump is, and we'll be talking about that probably tomorrow. But you've got Somalis, you've got all of these third world countries, the Haitians, who are all ending up in America and frauding you. I mean, they're stealing your taxpayer dollars. And right here in Allen, Texas, just north of the studio. I mean, how does that make you feel? Doesn't make me feel good. I work very hard for my money. I pay my taxes. I'm a good citizen. I've said this before. If you know anything about me, I'm a libertarian by nature. I want the government so small that I can't see it. 800-288-9227. Don't you? I mean, I want less government influence. Because when you get government influence, you get this. You get foreigners who show up here in America on some kind of visa, some kind of green card, whatever it is. They set up shop, and then they take your money. This Juan Yao, he's advertising a non-existent child care and therapy businesses to sponsor more foreign individuals or workers to come to America through the federal visa program. He's working the system. I was listening to Dan Bongino in my truck the other day. I had a bunch of stuff to do yesterday. Ended up at Jack Carr's book signing. He was on yesterday. He was kind enough to talk about it. Got to talk to a few people and whatnot. But I was driving around Dallas yesterday, and I'm listening to Bongino, and he's talking about the system. You know, the Democrats always talk about the system, how you and I, common sense Americans, we're ruining the system, when in actuality, the system is them. And they're using the system to steal from you. They're advertising non-existent child care and therapy businesses to defraud you. The guy you heard from the clip there with Sarah, he's rolling into his $100,000 BMW. And he is. If you watch the video, it's a sports car. The guy's kind of chunky and Asian. And he kind of falls back and kind of plop rolls into it. I don't know how he gets out of it. Maybe he gets a help or something. Somebody gives him a hand. But he's driving around a $100,000 car on your money. State officials allege Yao owns and manages several Texas-based entities, including these Golden QI holdings, that promoted child care-related services online, despite not operating any legitimate daycares. Among the businesses named in the allegations are Allen Infant Care Center and the DFW ABA Center. The Attorney General's office cited reporting by the Blaze's Sarah Gonzalez, who visited the address listed for the Allen Infant Care Center, reportedly found an empty building, because that is what you find. It's a big problem here in Texas. It's a big problem all over the country. We're going to have to address it because those are your dollars. All right, coming up next, we're going to talk about common sense. I want to talk about what America is longing for. Don't go anywhere. My name is Matt Locke. 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

0: Do watch for an accident if you're traveling in Dallas. This is on I-20 westbound at Doughty Ferry in the right lane, and you'll need about 5 minutes to get through there. 30 westbound Munger's left lane, that's a good 5 minutes. Also, if you're trying to travel north on I-35 at Commonwealth, they're doing some work in the right lane. It's slow for 2 or 3 minutes as you pass by. With WBAP First Traffic, I'm Julie DeHardy.
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4: I love when common sense in America shows up here in America. I mean, it's so unusual. Welcome back, Matlock, News Talk 820, 93.3 FM, WBAP. I love it when we finally get out of that silo that is the crazy that we have gotten used to in our politically driven world. And there is a story going on right now out in California. I know it's not Texas, but I'm going to tell you how it relates back to you. Spencer Pratt, I didn't know this dude. I don't pay attention to reality TV. My wife does. She told me, it's amazing. My wife told me all about Spencer Pratt. I had no idea who the dude was. And his wife and the reality shows and all that. But what I want to talk about in this final segment here in hour one is the common sense solutions that you and I are looking for. Take a listen to this interview. It's like the angels start singing.
5: I keep trying to tell everyone that, you know, they try to put me in a box. I didn't run to be a political party. I didn't run to be a politician. I ran because I experienced what city leadership failure at the ultimate level is. That's why I stepped up. That's what cuts through. So the media and everyone wants to jump on and be like, oh, Spencer's our guy. No, I'm the citizen. I'm the angry taxpayer. You can be a Democrat and love me. You can be a Republican and love me. The only people that don't love me are communists and socialists, and I don't want them to love me.
4: So look, I want to hit on a few things there. The statements that he made, I felt, I lived, I was part of it. Those are powerful statements. I've been a high-level salesman my entire life. That's what I did before I got into the podcast and radio. You know, I went out and I sold guidance systems and auto steer components to big farmers. I mean, I've been in boardrooms with CEOs and CFOs, and I've been in a combine with Joe Farmer. I love Spencer Pratt for the fact that he did what every person who is trying to convince, who is trying to sell. When you're trying to sell, what are you trying to do? You're making a relationship. The person, see, people buy all the time. And you want to be sold. You don't know that, but you want to be sold. You want to be convinced because we buy on emotions. It feels good to go buy that new cart. Smells great, right? It feels good to be told that this is what you need. So high-level salespeople are people who understand how to influence people, build relationships with them. They connect. Dan Bongino's got a good deal. He calls it snapshots and sound bites. And it's true. I mean, in today's world of all this information that we get, you see these sound bites that I just played you and these snapshots. And what they're supposed to do is they're supposed to connect with you. So what does Pratt do? I feel your pain. I lived through the fires. I'm an angry citizen. Don't put me in a box. We watch all too often today as that's what happens. I call them silos. You can get into an information silo. Can be politics, can be news, can be culture, can be current events, can be Hollywood, can be a bunch of things. I mean, you can go down, I mean, look, I go down a lot of rabbit holes. I'm an information junkie. I read everything. I want to know what's going on. I literally, this is the first time in a long time, like I told you, where I had this conversation with my wife. We were sitting at the dinner table the other night. And I'm like, yeah, this story out of California is crazy. I'm doing this research on it. I'm like, who is this Spencer Pratt dude? And she proceeded. Funniest thing, my wife is the least political, least cultural, least news-oriented person you're going to find on this world. Thank God, right? She's the yin to my yang. We can't both be the same. We kill each other. And she proceeded to spend the better part of dinner telling me about this dude. So if my wife at the dinner table can talk to me about Spencer Pratt, what do you think's going on out in California? Seriously, what do you think's going on out there as the people of LA, because he's running for the mayor of LA, what do you think the couples out there are talking about over dinner? You know, these ads that he is running on X. You can go look it up. There's some of I've never seen something like it. I get calls, and I've said this before on my podcast. I'll say it here. I have a lot of connections. So I'll get calls from groups going, hey, we want you to run for an office. No way. No way am I ever running for, mark it down today. It's 9:54 on WBAP. I'm never running for political office. I'm safe. I want this job. I want to do radio for the next 20 years in Dallas. But I get those all the time. And they want you to do certain things. I'll give you X amount of dollars, but you have to do X. Here's a guy outside of the system who is making noise, who is connecting, who is doing these ads. And these political consultants who make millions to blow sunshine up your backside are all being shown that they're full of crap. They're just absolutely full of it. And here is a guy. Here is a guy that is just like you. Just a taxpayer who is upset that the people in charge, the leadership of his city, have failed him. So what is he going to go do? He's going to go fix the problem. And what is he doing? He's telling you how he's going to do it. How refreshing is that? I love it, by the way. This is the reason I do radio. I love stories like this. All right, coming up in hour two, we're going to talk about China. You know, I talked about China a little bit in the daycare fraud here in Allen, but are we being infiltrated by China? And we're going to welcome Texas Agricultural Commissioner Sid Miller to the program, because we're going to talk about all the farmland that China owns. Don't go anywhere. Hour two is upon us. My name is Matt Locke. 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
14: You know, it's interesting. For such a long time, I think people thought about diseases as something that mostly happened later in life. Just in recent years, however, we as a society have really begun to think about preventing certain ailments much, much earlier. Case in point, new study out of Northwestern University School of Medicine found the mid-30s are a major turning point for men's heart health. For women, about a decade later. But for the men, this is the time when you really need to be thinking about your heart health seriously. At a bare minimum, start seeing a primary care doctor once a year just to get your blood pressure and cholesterol checked. You can also look up and then do your best to follow what is known as the American Heart Association's Life's Essential Eight. These are things everyone can do to decrease their risk of heart disease. I'm Dr. Sanjay Gupta, helping you live a better life.

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1: On the ones.
3: It's road work, 30 eastbound at Longview in the left lane, backing you up for at least 20 minutes from the 580 split. Also, a stalled truck, that's in the left center lane on 121 westbound Sylvania in Fort Worth. Just a couple minutes getting around it. 20 westbound Dowdy Ferries in the right lane, that's a couple minute delay. And we have a stall in the left lane on 30 westbound at Munger, and that's a good 5 minute stop down from Ferguson. With WBAP First Traffic and Weather on the ones, I'm Julie Hardy.
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2: Your WBAP forecast from Chief Meteorologist Brad Barton in the On-Time Experts 24-7 Weather Center.
20: We're going to be dry, warm, and increasingly windy as we move from midweek toward the weekend. Gusty south winds will eventually open up the Gulf moisture tap, setting the stage for some big storms early next week. But for now, sunny and warm today with a high near 89 this afternoon, low near 70 tonight. We'll be mostly sunny, breezy, and warm tomorrow with a high near 90, low 71. Friday, mostly sunny, windy and warm, high near 91. Saturday, mostly sunny, windy and warm with a high near 89. South winds 20 to 30 miles per hour and gusty. And on Sunday, partly cloudy, very windy, warm and humid. South winds 20 to 35 and gusty. The high Sunday afternoon near 90. I'm meteorologist Brad Barton.
2: Right now, it's 76 degrees in Fort Worth, 77 in Dallas. 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Military leaders are facing questions over the cost of the Iran war. Fox's Jared Halpern has more from the White House.
21: Secretary Pete Hegseth pushed back on characterizations that ammunition is being depleted in Iran, but says the Pentagon is trying to ramp up weapons production.
22: We know exactly what we have. We have plenty of what we need. And the reason we're accelerating a lot of this is because the department's been static in how it does this kind of business.
21: Pentagon's comptroller told a Senate panel the latest estimate for the cost of the Iran war is $29 billion, a figure mostly covering munitions and repairing equipment. But that estimate does not include repairing or rebuilding U.S. bases damaged in the region by Iranian attacks. At the White House, Jared Halpern, Fox News.
2: 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We get more from media partner WFAA's Chris Lawrence.
23: Henderson County Commissioners just passed a resolution calling on the state to exert more authority when it comes to building data centers. Today's meeting was packed and several neighbors aired concerns with initial construction and how much water and power these facilities use. But the commissioners say local governments have limited authority to regulate them.
2: Your money news brought to you by NetWorthRadio.com. Copper prices surged past the $14,000 a ton mark, driven by Chinese demand and escalating global supply risk. Copper breached the $14,000 level yesterday in trading on the London Metal Exchange. According to Dow Jones Market Data, copper prices have gained nearly 8% since the start of the war in Iran, with overall year-to-date increases approaching 15%. On Wall Street, the Dow is down 289 points, NASDAQ up 181, the S&P 500 has gained 14 points. I'm Monty Cook. Keep connected, DFW, for the latest on the war in Iran. 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

0: We're being infiltrated by China. And it sure doesn't feel like anybody's doing anything about it. Welcome back, Matt Locke, News Talk 820. 93.3 FM, WBAP. Hour two is upon us. Another Matlock tidbit. I like to play cards. I like to play blackjack, three-card poker, Texas Hold'em. I mean, I'm not a Rain Man by any means of the imagination. Love that movie, by the way. But I have a pretty sharp mind, and I remember things very well. If you've ever listened to my podcast, you know this. I can read something and pretty much remember it almost verbatim. And I can almost count cards. I don't know if I should say this on the air. Vegas might be listening, but I do very well playing blackjack out of a four-shoot or a six-shoot deck. So there is that. Hey, are we being infiltrated by China? I mean, that's really the question, and we are. We are being infiltrated by China. We're watching it happen in real time, and it's happened over the years. Dianne Feinstein, if you remember her, she was a senator from California. Her driver was a Chinese spy. Eric Swalwell. Sleeping with Fang Fang, the Chinese spy. What's going on out in California? I mean, I know it's not Texas, but what's going on out there? Well, I'll tell you what's going on out there. The leaders are being put into place for China. So there's a story out of California, disgraced California Democrat mayor. Well, she admitted to being a Chinese spy. Now, that's not the end of the story, but here's a little clip to fill you in.
1: A mayor in a Los Angeles suburb has actually admitted to acting as an agent for the Chinese government. When Eileen Wang was campaigning to join the Arcadia City Council before she was mayor back in 2020, the Justice Department says that the 58-year-old and her former fiancé operated a website called the U.S. News Center, and it looked like a legit site geared at the local Chinese American community. But Wang admitted that she had received directives through the messaging app WeChat directly from Chinese government officials.
0: WeChat. At a company, by the way, I was selling for that, you know, they would do these text messages. They would text all the salespeople, right? And they were growing and whatnot. And with text messages, once you get to a certain number, it won't allow you that anymore. So they went to WeChat. And I'm like, no, I will not be on WeChat because WeChat is known to be connected with the Communist Party of China, the Communist Chinese Party. But she was sending messages over WeChat. This Wang was her name. But here's where this gets even deeper. So Democrat Rep. Judy Chu, C-H-U. Oh, by the way, I forgot, and I'll say this while I'm sitting here. On that story of the daycare and the Chinese company, QI, Pickled Squirrel, listener out there, thank you very much. She says that's pronounced chi, like cheese, chi. So QI is chi. I just say that because it's all Chinese to me. I can't read Mandarin or whatever it is. But Democrat Rep. Judy Chu took campaign donations from this Miss Wang and was named an honorary chairwoman of a suspected Chinese Communist Party intel group and is friends with, I kid you not, Fang Fang. Fang Fang was the Chinese spy bumping uglies with Eric Swalwell, who is now disgraced and ran out of Congress. Do all of these folks have deep ties to the Communist Chinese Party? Because now we're hearing, and there's pictures and there's information. Now, the icing on top of all this, okay? There's an investigation underway, which you should be made aware of a foundation or a platform called ActBlue. So ActBlue is like WinRed. And you're like, Matt, stop talking Chinese and just get to the point and explain to me what these are. These are donation monetary platforms for the Democrat and Republican parties. ActBlue is primarily Democrat. WinRed is primarily Republican.

0: Chinese, and we talked about this before as well on this program, I think a week or two ago, the meat processing plants. You ever heard of Smithfield Meats? Chinese. I mean, they're touching everything that affects you. You should be terrified. This is bad. We're now, and I think it, this goes deeper than just a California mayor or a sitting congresswoman. Now, here's the wild, wild thing of all of this with Congresswoman Judy Chu. She's a member of the House Committee on Ways and Means. It's one of the most popular committees in D.C. The Ways and Means is just how things get paid, what gets brought up, that kind of stuff. I'll bring it to you in common sense language. She's just directing traffic. It's one of the most powerful committees in Congress. Funny part, though, she's also a member of the Taiwan Caucus. There is a Taiwan Caucus in D.C. Do you see how ridiculous this is? Do you see how crazy we've allowed this and this suicidal empathy that we have as a country who we believe everyone is good at heart is going to destroy this great United States of America if we don't wake up? You have to wake up. It's not racist. It's not biased. It's not, I don't even know what the word I'm looking for. We're not trying to play favorites here. We're trying to keep the American way of life, the Constitution, your ability to have the freedoms that you have, and they're slowly being encroached upon. So, all right, don't go anywhere. Sid Miller's going to join us, Texas Agricultural Commissioner. We're going to talk about Texas, our Chinese farmland here in Texas. My name's Matt Locke. 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
1: We do have road work, 30 eastbound as you approach Longview in the left lane. You're back to the 580 split. That's going to be almost a half hour. 121 westbound in Sylvania, left center lane with a stalled truck for about a five-minute backup. And we also have a stall in the left lane, 30 westbound at Munger, and that's going to hold you up for 5 to 10. With WBAP First Traffic, I'm Julie DeHardy.
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6: Markley Van Camp and Robbins, they're brand spanking new to WBAP. And trust me, these guys are going to make you laugh your rear end off. And guess what? You're going to hear stories you wouldn't hear anywhere else. Today, 11 to 2, right after my show, we're patiently waiting on the Ag Commissioner to show up here. So I want to fill in a little bit. I want to talk about this story out of D.C. about the whole National Mall pool. I don't know why everybody's losing their minds over it. I don't understand why it's an argument point. It was gross. Absolutely filled with trash and nasty. And I think President Trump put up a meme on it on his Truth Social where, you know, he said Democrats love, you know, bathing in the sewer, you know, hanging out in the sewer kind of stuff. But I don't understand. I don't understand personally the blowback. If something needs to be fixed, how about we just fix it? Is that too simple? Is that too easy to understand? Government can't figure that out. You ain't got anybody up there that can say, hey, you know what? There's algae growing in the pool. Maybe we ought to try to figure out how to make it look better. I mean, it's the 250th birthday of America. Trump's a pretty patriotic guy. And he's a builder. And you've got the government spending millions upon millions upon millions upon millions of your tax dollars for this reflecting pool. And for whatever reason, it always ends up being a murky, garbagey mess. So President Trump comes along and says, hey, how about we just coat the thing American blue? How about we just fix it now? And how about we spend $13 million on it instead of $300? No, you heard me right. President Trump's going to spend $13 million of our tax dollars, okay, on this National Mall pool. The government before, the Biden administration, was in negotiations to restore that very same pool for over $300 million. So can we ask the honest question? Where was all the money going? I mean, I've been talking about fraud. I'm talking about the CCP takeover. I'm talking about how we're not getting honest answers for the money that you pay. You know, coming up here in 2 days, you have 2 days, by the way. This drives me crazy. I'll tell you a little personal story here, okay? I'm from Indiana. My property taxes in Indiana are next to nothing. I mean, my wife and I had a four-bedroom, three-bath, about a 3,000-square-foot house on a 1,000-square-foot basement on a half acre in what was called the Pine Valley Subdivision. It was right on the backside of the Pine Valley Country Club. Okay, I was not a member of the Pine Valley Country Club because I think the initiation fee was like $50,000. And then you had to pay like, I don't know, $10,000 or $15,000 a year to be a member. I don't have that kind of money. Okay, but I lived in a nice subdivision. It was right on the backside of the golf course. So what I'm trying to explain to you is my property was nice. And we got it at a great price. My wife and I got together. We got it at this great price. We bought it right after the market crashed in 08, 09. We ended up moving in 10. Got a great deal on it and the whole deal, right? So our property taxes on that property, which I think at the time was valued at like $225,000, maybe $250,000. We paid like $1,600 for property tax. That's it. In Indiana. It was crazy, right? But we had to pay a state income tax. So at the time that my wife and I lived there, the last year we were there, we were 17. I think the Indiana state income tax was about 2.8%. So let's just call it 3. So we had to pay 3% of our income and then about $1,700 in property taxes. So when we moved to Texas and we built our first house, I think our property taxes were right around like $4,500. The house was valued at like $225,000. Okay. And so I thought, wow, that's like triple the property taxes I was paying in Indiana. I was kind of irritated about it. And I'm like, well, you know, if you take the 3% off of what the wife and I make in income for the state income tax, maybe it's a wash. And it was. It was about a wash. So fast forward. We're 2 years here. Wife says to me, she says, hey, if we're going to stay in Texas, you're going to stay on the radio, which I did, and you're going to do this stuff, I want my house. I want my dream house. This is not my dream house. This got us here. We came down in 17. The market was crazy. It was unbelievable, all of that stuff. So we kind of built this house pretty hurriedly, and it really wasn't, you know, it wasn't the house that we're going to live in the rest of our lives. So we ended up building a house just west Fort Worth. And first year in there, property taxes were about, I don't know, $6,500. And look, house is worth more. I think we bought it for, you know, low 300s, not 200s. So another 100,000 in value. And the Tarrant area appraiser says you're going to pay this. Well, since we've been there now 6 years, our property taxes have went up every year. Because the same place that tells you what your home's worth gets to tax you. So every year I fight it. And the whole point of that story is you have 2 days. You have 2 days from today to fight your property tax bill on your property here in Texas. So please, please do not miss out on that opportunity. I hear the ads running here, I think, on WBAP OwnWell. I just, you know, you call them and I've used them for several years now, but they charge me, I think the fees 25% of the money that they save me. And every year, I mean, we've saved, I think last year we saved like $1,300-$1,400 on our tax bill. They fight it for you. I don't have to mess with it, but it irritates me, right? I have to pay OwnWell 25% of that, whatever, $1,300-$1,400 when it should be done by the people who actually manage the worth of my home. So just a little PSA for you. Make sure you're paying attention to what the government is doing to you. And really, they ought to outlaw property tax because it literally you're paying rent to the government. I hate that. The government did not help me pay my mortgage. The government didn't give me a down payment. The government doesn't do anything for me. I have to pay my mortgage. And then they say every year, hey, cough up $9,000. That always hurts. And you know what I'm talking about out there, DFW. All right, coming up next, we're going to talk about classified information. We're going to get back to this whole Chinese classified information, politicians out being influencers. Drives me crazy, and it should drive you crazy as well. Hey, my name's Matt Locke. 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
16: What are the chances you are listening to this while drinking a nice hot cup of coffee? If so, don't let me stop you. For years, we've been reporting on the health benefits of coffee, and that's not going to stop today. A new study, this one out of Harvard School of Public Health, found that coffee and tea could help lower your risk of developing dementia. People who enjoyed 1 to 3 caffeinated cups a day saw the biggest impact. In addition to the caffeine, coffee contains hundreds of bioactive compounds that can influence inflammation, glucose metabolism, vascular function, and oxidative stress. It's also possible coffee drinkers might be doing other things that keep them healthy. Eating a more balanced diet, getting plenty of exercise, sleep, not smoking, or drinking too much alcohol. And finally, staying socially active. I'm Dr. Sanjay Gupta, helping you live a better life.
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21: 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I'm Monty Cook from the WBAP 24-hour Breaking News Center.
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1: We have road work today on the west side of Fort Worth. Left lane's blocked on eastbound I-30. This is between Chapel Creek and Longview. And the backup is about 25 minutes. And then 30 westbound at Munger. That's a stall in the left lane. That's a good 5-minute delay. And construction in the right lane, 35E northbound at Commonwealth. That's only going to hold you up for a couple of minutes. With WBAP First Traffic and Weather on the ones, I'm Julie DeHardy.
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21: Your WBAP forecast from Chief Meteorologist Brad Barton in the On-Time Experts 24-7 Weather Center.
22: We're going to be dry, warm, and increasingly windy as we move from midweek toward the weekend. Gusty south winds will eventually open up the Gulf moisture tap, setting the stage for some big storms early next week. But for now, sunny and warm today with a high near 89 this afternoon, low near 70 tonight. Will be mostly sunny, breezy, and warm tomorrow with a high near 90, low 71. Friday, mostly sunny, windy, and warm, high near 91. Saturday, mostly sunny, windy, and warm with a high near 89. South winds 20 to 30 miles per hour and gusty. And on Sunday, partly cloudy, very windy, warm, and humid. South winds 20 to 35 and gusty. The high Sunday afternoon near 90. I'm meteorologist Brad Barton.
21: President Trump arrived in Beijing today to kick off his three-day visit to China. The president welcomed by dozens of children, a military band, and an honor guard. The president is meeting with Chinese President Xi Jinping, and the two leaders are expected to discuss trade and tariffs, as well as Taiwan and the U.S. conflict with Iran. The president also accompanied by members of his cabinet and several big tech CEOs. Federal agents have searched the home of Cindy Rodriguez Singh, the North Texas mom who was recently deemed incompetent to stand trial in the murder case of her young son.
23: The FBI conducted the search in Everman, which is located about 12 miles southeast of Fort Worth, with footage showing agents digging in the yard. Singh is accused of killing her six-year-old son, Noel Rodriguez Alvarez, whose body has not been found. Dogs previously indicated the scent of human remains in the family's backyard, and witnesses have alleged abuse towards Noelle. Singh, who is on the FBI's top most wanted list, was arrested in India and extradited back to the U.S., while her other children are now living with relatives. Sean Allen, WBAP News.
21: Two illegal immigrants facing deportation after a shooting that killed a pregnant woman's unborn child. Fox's Lillian Wu reporting.
18: 20-year-old Keener Calero Giron, a Nicaraguan national, and Jeremy Zapata Aleman, a citizen of Honduras, are facing capital murder charges, in addition to several other felonies for a shooting which injured a 17-year-old victim and killed her unborn child. The incident at a Dallas gas station May 3rd stemming from a confrontation between the victim's boyfriend and the two suspects, who police say then followed their car and fired into it, the bullet passing through the victim's pelvis and striking her unborn child. The two suspects were apprehended after they crashed their vehicle following a police chase. Officers found cocaine and MDMA in the vehicle, as well as illegal firearms. Lillian Wu, Fox News.
21: 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Alibaba posted a 3% rise in fourth quarter revenue today on robust growth for its cloud computing and AI divisions, while its e-commerce unit benefited from a new round of government subsidies, that according to Reuters. U.S. listed shares of the company were up more than 2% in pre-market trading, but have since pared those gains. I'm Monty Cook. Keep connected, DFW, for the latest on the war in Iran. 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
6: 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I'm your host, Matt Locke. Little communication snafu, but We're back on track here. I want to welcome to the program Texas Agricultural Commissioner Sid Miller. Sid, we're going to talk about the social media back and forth with you and the governor yesterday on the suspending the state gas tax. But I'm talking China here, and I just want to get your input. 124,000 acres of Chinese farmland here in Texas, the last I'd heard. What is Texas doing about it?
3: Well, we've kind of won the battle on that. The legislature passed really good legislation to forbid, you know, from that happening again. We stopped that Chinese national, ex-military guy down in Del Rio that had the 125,000 acres. He's going to put in a wind farm. We stopped that. He's going to put in a solar farm. We stopped that. And guess what? It's on the market. It's for sale. He went home. So we run him out of Texas. That's a good deal. So
6: is there
3: anyone to buy it? Big ranch. There's one available in Del Rio.
6: So I've heard the 125,000. Are there other acreages that China owns here in Texas?
3: There is. Nationwide, it's about 350,000 acres. Very little other than that one big ranch here in Texas.
6: Okay. Okay. So now that we're past that, I want to talk about what I actually want to get you on for today. There's a little back and forth on social media yesterday. I happened to pick up on it. The Texas state gas tax. Now, is the governor able to waive that or suspend it?
3: Well, he's used executive order for everything in the world you can think of. He even extended early voting to 3 weeks one time. So he's issued executive order after executive order during COVID. Certainly he could. You know, I suggested this a little over 3 weeks ago. Since then, other states have done it. Georgia has, Indiana has, Utah and Kentucky has. So obviously states can do this. He just doesn't want to do it. I don't know why. It's crazy. Even I suggested this in a meeting at the White House a couple of weeks ago to the president and the president's staff that we forego the federal fuel tax. And Monday,
6: yep,
3: President Trump said, that's a good idea. We need to do that. So he's on the wrong side of me. He's on the wrong side of Trump, and he's certainly on the wrong side of consumers. At this rate, the average consumer is going to pay an extra $400 to $600 a year in fuel taxes. An over-the-road trucker,
6: yeah,
3: $8,000. Now, that is going to be passed on to me and you and every other consumer in the form of fuel surcharges and higher freight rates and higher prices for all types of our goods and services that are delivered to us. So this is a no-brainer. Even the Democrats are calling for tax cuts. I mean, that's a first.
6: you know you're on the wrong side if Democrats are calling for it. I do agree with you there. How are farmers doing? But Sid, how are farmers doing? I mean, fertilizer, we're coming into planting season. You know, natural gas has to do with that. I worked in ag for a long, long time. How are Texas farmers doing with the rising cost?
3: Well, we've got unexpected input costs.
6: Yep.
3: Fuel prices are up, obviously. It's a big cost of producing crop is the fuel.
6: Yeah.
3: You know, we burn at least, if conventional farming is 5 gallons per acre,
6: mm-hmm,
3: no-till is a gallon per acre. Plus we have irrigation pumps we have to run. It's a big cost, but fertilizer is one that's really got us. Now, as soon as the Strait of Hormuz opens up, those fuel prices will drop. But
6: yep,
3: fertilizer prices, it's going to take a while. So good thing is a lot of farmers booked their fertilizer prices last fall. Wheat prices already, you know, that was fertilized last fall. Most of the fertilizer for the corn crop was put down in February and March before it went up.
6: So right.
3: The big problem is vegetables and hay crop and cotton boys. That's, we haven't fertilized any of that yet. So we're trying to decide what we're going to do.
6: Well, I know there's a few farmers out there. I worked in ag for a long time that always try to game the system, right? They wait a little longer, put it off, see if I can hit that,
3: oh, yeah,
6: that nice spot in there. Did anybody get caught with anything in the ringer?
3: Well, I think we've got, you know, yeah, if you didn't book your fertilizer, you're in trouble.
6: Yeah.
3: Because those costs are up 60%. The good news is, I think there's a light at the end of the tunnel. It's Trump's in China, first president in 10 years.
6: Mm-hmm.
3: He's going to talk soybeans. He's going to talk cotton. He's going to talk all kinds of commodity. Donald Trump doesn't lose. He doesn't make bad deals. I think he'll come out of there. I think we'll see our commodity prices. Hopefully, we'll get an increase so we haven't made a profit in a while, and our state is, over 75%
6: right,
3: in a drought.
6: Right.
3: It's tough. We have farmers going out of business every day, and the highest suicide rate in the nation is veterans and farmers right now.
6: Well, that's what I was going to ask. We're seeing a lot of stories of bankruptcies, of farms not being passed on to children, the high cost. Are we seeing a lot of that in Texas?
3: We are. It's we're not immune from it. That's why I started the a mental health hotline, separate from the suicide hotline. It's called the Agri-Stress Helpline. It's 24/7, 365. We have highly trained people that can talk to people in rural parts of the state that are involved in agriculture, get them some help, tell them about programs at the USDA, at my agency, get them some local mental health help. One in five farmers have some type of mental health need right now. So it's a tough time for us.
6: That's crazy. And being a farmer is not easy. I know. I grew up on a farm. That is not the easiest thing to do. And God bless them. Texas Ag Commissioner Sid Miller, thank you for joining me here on News Talk 82933 FM WBAP. All right. Coming up here in the final segment, we had to do a little reroute, right? Sometimes you got to do a detour and all that stuff. And live radio takes you there and all that. And it's kind of the fun part about doing this thing. But there's an interesting story that I'm going to get to here in this upcoming final segment. And it's one of those things where I chuckle about it, and it really made me laugh because, you know, a PD brought it to me this morning. He says, hey, if you've got some room somewhere in here, I want you to fashion the story. Anybody heard of Asian beetle or Asian needle ants? Not beetles, sorry. Has anybody out there heard of Asian needle ants? Because I'm new to the game. Being in Texas here, I'm new to this critter game. The bugs, the things you see, the warm weather, that kind of stuff. So you're not going to want to go anywhere. We're going to discuss these Asian needle ants. There's some things you need to know. There's things I didn't know. We're going to learn together. Hey, go find me over at Matlock Radio over on X. I'm over there. All the comments. I certainly appreciate you all doing that. And look, coming up next, we're going to talk about Asian needle ants. My name's Matlock. 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
4: 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Real estate prices are taking a hit in Frisco and Plano, with some people blaming the Frisco Indians. That's at 3:35. And you'll hear the local media blaming guns for the recent rash of violence at 4:05. 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
0: You know, it's interesting. For such a long time, I think people thought about diseases as something that mostly happened later in life. Just in recent years, however, we as a society have really begun to think about preventing certain ailments much, much earlier. Case in point, new study out of Northwestern University School of Medicine found the mid-30s are a major turning point for men's heart health. For women, about a decade later. But for the men, this is the time when you really need to be thinking about your heart health seriously. At a bare minimum, start seeing a primary care doctor once a year just to get your blood pressure and cholesterol checked. You can also look up and then do your best to follow what is known as the American Heart Association's Life's Essential Eight. These are things everyone can do to decrease the risk of heart disease. I'm Dr. Sanjay Gupta, helping you live a better life.
1: Do watch for the road work if you're on the west side of Fort Worth, 30 eastbound Chapel Creek to Longview in the left lane. Almost a half hour back up there. Also, if you're trying to travel through the downtown Dallas area headed north on 35 at Commonwealth, the right lane's blocked. That's just a couple minute back up right now. Do watch for construction in Parker County on I-20 eastbound before Markham as well. That's a good 5 minute delay. With WBAP First Traffic, I'm Julie DeHardy.
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6: 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I'm your host, Matt Locke. An invasive ant species, the Asian needle ant. You ever heard of it? I've never heard of an Asian needle ant. Guess what? It originated from China. They're trying to get us everywhere. You ever notice how I do things here? If you pay attention to this show, by the way, just going to give you a little behind the curtain, little Oz here. I like to group things together. You know, I like to take stories that have common threads and I like to throw them together. So Chinese farmland, Chinese spies, Chinese Asian needle ant. Here you are. You're welcome. It's originally from China. It's been present in the U.S. since around the 1930s. It was first identified in the great state of Georgia. And since then, the species has expanded into over 20 states. Now, guess what? It's now been detected in Texas. Take a listen to this.
13: This morning, new sightings of a potentially deadly invasive species as the Asian needle ant spreads across the U.S. The stinging ant has been spotted in at least 17 states, with the insects now creeping their way into Texas for the first time ever. Wildlife officials are warning of an increase in allergic reaction to the ants. Their painful sting, which can pierce through clothing, contains venom that can trigger anaphylaxis, a life-threatening reaction that causes swelling of the tongue and throat, difficulty breathing, and weak or rapid heart rate.
6: Wow. Through your clothing, by the way. So I've got to walk a thin line here, by the way. You're going to laugh at me, but my wife is terrified of bugs. Seriously, I hope she's not listening. Honey, I hope you're not listening. Because when we moved here, okay, so we came from Fort Wayne, Indiana, where the most dangerous thing you'd probably deal with was a mosquito. You know, if you're out in the lake or whatnot. We came down to Texas, and my wife swore up and down we were going to see scorpions. Seriously. Now we had, at the time we came down with three boxers. We have dogs. We have two now. We work with, the boxer rescue, places, and we've rescued two more boxers since the three that we brought down here. And anyway, my wife was terrified that if we let the dogs out in the backyard, that a scorpion would kill them. I kid you not. I mean, we live in Fort Worth. I have not seen a scorpion at all. I've been here now since 2017. I've never seen one. But my wife believes that there are scorpions creeping in our backyard. Now, on top of that, she told me the other day that she saw a dead snake. That's not unusual. We had snakes in Indiana. And then the other thing that's crazy. So I was walking my dog out in the subdivision. Well, the dogs, plural. So walking the dogs in the subdivision, this is probably a year or so ago. And running down the street was a tarantula. I never told my wife about that either. It was a honking, I mean, as big as a baseball tarantula, kind of freaked me out. Just moseying on down the subdivision street like it had somewhere to be. So I don't tell my wife about that. Now the Asian needle ant. This is going to be ugly for my honey here, but it's crazy. Be careful. You know, we got down here. Fun story. I came down the first year I was down here. I was over in Memorial Park. I think it's called. Is it Memorial Park in Dallas? I think it is. Where they do a big deal every year for the fallen for fallen military. And I went over there one year and was down here, just been on the blaze and whatnot. And I was there with my producer and we were getting, I think, t-shirts out of the truck or something. I was standing there on the side of the street. We had parked and whatnot. I was on the sidewalk, right? So I'm just standing there and, you know, my producer's handing me t-shirts and we're chatting and all of a sudden I felt like my leg was on fire. And I'm like, what is going on here? And I look down. I was standing in a fire ant hill and they had just started walking up my leg and they probably bit me. I can't imagine probably 15, 20 times. And I've got a high, I mean, I'm a big guy. Number one, 6'5", about 270. Got a very high tolerance for pain. I mean, I've blown out my knee. I've cut off a finger. I've had concussions, broken noses, all that stuff. I mean, I have a pretty high tolerance when it comes to pain. And boy, they stink. And so they make this. My wife, we went to Russell's feed store and whatnot there in Western Fort Worth. And we got this canister. It's a red canister. Looks like a coffee cup. I wouldn't put it in your coffee maker because it'd probably kill you. It's an insecticide. But it's this white, really pungent powder. And about this time of the year, my wife is all over the yard. She's looking for them anthills. Why? Because she doesn't want the dogs bit by the fire. I mean, my wife loves the dogs. Those are our kids. We don't have any kids together. I have two kids from a previous marriage. But the dogs are our children. And so my wife is adamant that she goes out throughout the entire yard and we'll get some mostly in the front. And it's really weird. The fire ant hills normally end up being right on the edging. Like I'll edge my driveway. I like doing the lawn. I worked on a golf course for years. I like mowing and landscaping and edging. And I like keeping my yard nice. The grass down here in Texas sucks. The grass I had in Indiana was amazing. Bluegrass, rye. You could walk on it with your bare feet. This stuff's brambly Bermuda crappy grass. But they always do their ant hills right where I have to edge. Be it along the driveway, be it along the sidewalk, and they get big. I mean, some of these fire ant hills, I mean, they get as round as a softball. And so I go into the garage like a good little husband and I grab that big tin. I don't even remember what it's called. It just looks like a red tin. It's just a tin. It's round. It's about 12 inches tall. And, you know, you pull the lid off of it and it smells like absolute crap. And then you sprinkle it all over the ant hill and it works really well. Works really well. Anyway, back to the original story here as I got off on story hour here in the final segment. This entomologist, person who, for those of you in Flint, a person who studies bugs, he says that, you know, imagine somebody inserting a needle directly into your flesh. This is what this Asian needle ant feels like. It's very sharp, acute pain, and it's local. And by the way, if you do, just a PSA here, a public service announcement for those of you here listening to the sound of my voice. If that happens to you, okay, if you get a sharp acute pain local and you think you've been bit by that, you might want to find a doctor because it can be lethal. It can trigger severe allergic reactions, anaphylaxis, which means you could choke, your throat swells up, can't breathe, rapid heartbeat. There were three deaths from the Asian needle ant in Georgia. So don't mess around, ladies and gentlemen. You know, if you get bit by an Asian needle ant, figure it out. Or just sprinkle the ant sauce on them. All right, ladies and gentlemen, that's it. Go find me at Matlock Radio over on X. I'll see you here all tomorrow. Same bat time, same bat channel. My name's Matlock. 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
0: For years, scientists have been studying the association between depression and dementia. As you might expect, the relationship is complicated. But there's this new study out of the UK which found it's not just broad strokes. There are six symptoms of depression that are especially correlated with dementia risk years later. Number one, losing confidence in yourself. Two, not being able to face up to your problems. Three, not feeling warmth or affection from other people. Four, feeling nervous and anxious all the time. Five, not being satisfied with the way tasks are carried out. And finally, six, difficulty concentrating. What we could be seeing here is the impact of people becoming less social, or that certain changes in the brain lead to both depression and dementia. But dementia takes longer to manifest. If you notice these symptoms, talk to your doctor about it. I'm Dr. Sanjay Gupta, helping you live a better life.
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0: How did I lose weight? 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I did. 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
2: On the ones.
4: I-30 eastbound between Chapel Creek and Longview with the left lane taken away. It's going to take you almost a half hour to get through there. There's also road work on I-20 eastbound before Markham Ranch, and that's about a 10-minute delay. Right lane's blocked in Dallas on northbound I-35E Commonwealth as they do some work. You're held up for about 3 to 5 minutes. With WBAP first traffic and weather on the ones, I'm Julie DeHardy.
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7: And gusty south winds will open the Gulf moisture tap, which should allow for some pretty big thunderstorms here by early next week. Today, sunny and warm with a high near 89 this afternoon. Light southeast winds, low tonight 70. Tomorrow, mostly sunny and breezy with a high of 90, low 71. South winds 15 to 20. On Friday, mostly sunny, windy and warm with a high near 91. By Saturday, south winds 20 to 30 and gusty will drive our high to about 89 or 90. And by Sunday, very windy, very warm, and very humid with a high near 90. And some big storms will probably be just around the corner. I'm meteorologist Brad Barton.
3: It's 81 degrees in Dallas and 81 in Fort Worth. The ceasefire with Iran is hanging by a thread, with President Trump characterizing it as on life support. This comes as a new report suggests the regime may be rebuilding its military strength. Trey Yingst has more.
8: Reports indicate the Iranians still have access to the majority of their underground missile storage and launch sites. It comes as Iranian officials are continuing their threatening language against U.S. forces and Gulf countries. And with an ongoing U.S. military buildup across the region, reports overnight indicate that Saudi Arabia conducted airstrikes against Iran during the war. Fox reported on Tuesday the UAE also took part at the end of Operation Epic Fury.
3: Meanwhile, Israeli Prime Minister Benjamin Netanyahu is holding a security assessment today. Your money news brought to you by NetWorthRadio.com. Raising Cane's is expanding with new restaurant openings in various locations this month, including Jonesboro, Arkansas, and Queens, New York. The popular chicken finger chain is focusing on growth and plans to operate in every state and major city in the U.S., with several locations already open this year. Checking Wall Street, the Dow Jones Industrial Average is down 242 to 49,518. NASDAQ up by 211. S&P 500 in the green by 22. I'm Mike Trina. Keep connected, DFW, for the latest on the war in Iran. 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
0: How did I lose weight? 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
16: 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Jamie Markley, David Van Camp, Scott Robbins. You know,
17: you're really attacking not only Dr. Anthony Fauci, you're attacking science.
16: Of course.
18: Oh, yes. Man, I have PTSD when I hear that.
19: Right? Oh, you can't. Le science, c'est moi, says Dr. Anthony Fauci. Well, a guy named James Erdman is with the CIA, and he's testifying in front of a Senate committee. By the way, no Democrats showed up to this.
18: None.
19: It's very weird.
18: It is weird.
19: Yeah, they don't want any answers at all.
20: Well, they think of the truth like a virus. Stay away from it, right. No matter what.
19: Social distancing from the truth.
18: Yes, you cannot question the integrity of Dr. Anthony Fauci.
19: Right.
18: Or you're questioning science.
19: Yes. Well, this whistleblower testifying today that Dr. Anthony Fauci personally meddled with the CIA and the intelligence community as a whole, saying, hey, hold off on declaring that COVID pandemic coming out of that lab.
21: Oh, boy. You knew it, too.
22: But your conclusion is that changing from the scientific consensus of it being from a lab to a neutral position by the CIA was significantly influenced by Anthony Fauci?
23: It was significantly influenced by Anthony Fauci's
22: injecting himself into the IC. And to go to the second part of your question about what happened, particularly during the 90-day study, we have documentation that shows that as of August 12th, the CIA was considering calling this a lab leak, August 12th of 2021. And then that changed on August 17th of 2021.
13: Right.
22: And unfortunately, because the CIA would not provide us documentation that we asked for, we have no idea why that changed. And that's...
13: And they weren't alone, because we know the FBI was coming to the same conclusion that it was lab leak, as well as the FBI.
21: Yeah. There's so many people in the country that don't know the full story of how this unfolded.
20: Yeah.
21: And there are plenty of emails that are available to people to be able to read to see exactly what Fauci did behind the scenes during all of this to get all of the, quote, scientists on board.
20: Mm-hmm.
21: Because there were threats of withholding funding.
20: Oh, yeah.
21: To all their different programs. So you had all these people saying, oh, yeah, that's a lab leak. All of a sudden, they do a 180
20: mm-hmm.
21: after threats.

0: put them down.
1: The final judge and jury.
2: Every once in a while, I think of that Johnny Cash rendition, and I'm like, yeah.
1: Well, the thing about Judgment Day is something's going to happen. The nothing's not going to happen gets tossed out the window.
2: No.
1: Something's going to happen.
2: No. It spooks me, I'll tell you.
1: Well, it spooks me, too.
2: But I don't think that I have the record that Fauci does.
1: No.
2: Anyway, but more on that a little bit later. As far as the direction of the country right now, there's some polling. And there is a polling outfit called the Signal Polling Group that a lot of people put stock in. And Brent Buchanan, the guy from Signal, and he was talking about the direction of the country. And, you know, it doesn't look great for the GOP right now. You probably have seen that in the polling, right? But at the same time, it's not all bad. Okay? And he'll explain exactly what I'm talking about.
3: Well, you're seeing a degradation of the political environment in general, but it's not necessarily affected the generic ballot, which is, are you going to vote for the Republican or Democrat for Congress? So one thing that we saw, let's go a step above Trump's image, and that is, how do people view the direction of the country? And in just 1 month, we have seen a 25-point net drop among strong Republicans in the direction of the country, yet they're still voting for the Republican candidate for Congress. And so the reason that I frame it in this way is that this whole narrative that the president's image and the direction of the country are indicative of what's going to happen in the election just isn't true anymore. And so, yes, his image has decreased, but not as bad as the direction of the country has decreased. Yes, the generic ballot has dropped a little bit, but Republican votes only went to undecided, not to Democrats. So there's still a lot of fluidity in all of this. And I don't think that somebody's approval on Donald Trump's handling of the economy is the be-all, end-all that maybe it was 20 years ago in politics.
2: Interesting.
1: Well, I don't know if I agree with that, but I'll go with it, yeah.
2: Well, would you agree with this? Because he didn't frame it this way, but in my mind, this is what I think. So if you're going 20 years ago, 30 years ago, you could think the economy is terrible. If we go this other way, it's going to improve. Because you'd have people that, you know, could vote for either side, basically, right? They could be swayed. It's different now because you have the left and the Democrats so far left, like Looney Tunes. You're like, well, yeah, I'm completely frustrated with the direction where the GOP is, but I'm not so frustrated I'm going to vote for those maniacs.
1: Right. Yeah, I think I see what you're saying, yeah. In other words, you know, you've got all these hot-button issues that they've seemed to embrace and double down on that are so unpopular with people.
2: Yes.
1: Again, the bright strategists marry them to it, and they should. Yeah, okay, I'm feeling better now. Okay.
2: You want to feel even better?
1: Yeah.
2: As I'm listening to this dude, he was talking with Daily Wire News, I'm like, this is totally channeling Scott Robbins.
1: Oh.
2: I mean, you have said the same thing. Like, roll it.
3: No, I believe that the Iran issue, for two reasons, has driven a decrease in his image. One, Trump. These younger men who took a chance on him in the 24 election, that he was going to be different. He was not going to create new wars. He was going to end wars. And then also gas prices. It's simply the one price that everybody sees every single day when they're driving around, whether you purchased it or not. And it is the in-your-face reminder.
2: There it is.
1: Absolutely. Yeah. And today, when I come in, it's $5.15 a gallon where I am.
2: Yes.
1: $5.15. One guy hadn't gotten the memo yet. It was still $4.99.
2: Mm-hmm.
1: You know, but everybody else was $5.15. And yes, you think, well, I don't like this.
4: Yeah, but
1: because now my bread's going to be more, my mustard's going to be more, everything's going to be more because I got to transport it by truck.
4: Look on the bright side, though. You get to listen to 5:15, a great song by The Who.
2: Yes, right? That's true. Really good song.
1: Yeah. Mm-hmm. Yeah, gas prices are the 5:15. Mm-hmm. Yeah.
2: But he said that, I mean, how many days in a row, and this was, what, a month or so ago? Mm-hmm. You know what I did this morning? I drove by the gas station.
1: But I think I'm like most people when
2: you
1: I say that,
2: it's
1: because
2: true.
1: They look up and they go, oh, my God.
2: That's why I wanted to give you props.
1: And again, if you put 10 gallons in, you're paying 10 bucks more. Or whatever. In the grand scheme of things, mm-hmm. that's not going to make or break a lot of people. It's the mental gymnastics you do.
2: Yes.
1: When you see it, you go, damn.
2: Yeah.
1: Yeah.
2: Again, man, if they can come down this summer, if you can wrap this thing up and they come down.
1: Yeah.
2: People do have short attention spans.
1: Yep.
4: Yeah.
2: That would be a good thing.
1: Well, the kickoff is Memorial Day weekend and it ain't far away.
2: No. But I mean, sometime this summer.
1: It's got to.
2: Yeah.
1: Or I think they're in deep trouble. Yes.
2: Yeah. They could be. I know, and there'll be conversations. Was it worth it in the end? All of that. It's hard to measure right now, but we'll see. Meanwhile, John Thune?
4: Mm-hmm.
2: Is he getting voter ID done?
4: No, he's not. And in fact, he's already kind of given up here. John Thune, this is the top Republican in the Senate, says, hey, guys, I don't.

0: really like to get a voter ID passed, but we just can't. We just can't do it.
1: What do you mean you can't do it?
2: We don't have the votes to get rid of the filibuster. We did. We called it up on the floor March, I think, 17th. We were on it for several weeks and had a very spirited debate. In fact, I think with the exception of maybe a couple of Republican senators, made more speeches on the floor in support of the SAVE Act than almost any other senator.
0: Oh, good for you.
2: And we had some votes on
1: okay.
2: it. And we voted on the narrow issue, which is the most popular one, of voter ID. And we put the Democrats on the record. Every single Democrat voted against it. We added, and one of the other...
1: But you're better with all the terminology. You get these guys to go on and on forever.
0: Yeah.
1: What's the procedure called, David?
0: You're talking about the filibuster?
1: Yes.
0: Yeah.
1: The special kind of filibuster.
0: The talking filibuster, yeah. We're,
1: yes.
0: That's the goal.
1: And but they didn't do it.
0: No, they didn't do it.
1: And they could do it.
0: They don't have time because they've got, permitting reform to talk about.
1: But I'm saying if they really wanted to do it, they could do it.
0: They could.
1: He's acting like they can't, like his hands are tied. No, you could absolutely do that.
0: Yeah.
1: That's what's so frustrating. And
2: and one of the other elements, also popular, was whether or not biological boys ought to play in girls' sports. We had that vote, and every Democrat voted against that as well. So we've taken what I think are probably the two issues, in my view, that have the broadest public support and put the Democrats on record, and every single one of them voted against it. So we'll look for opportunities to get other votes.
1: Okay.
0: Sure, we failed.
1: Opportunities, you could.
3: Yeah.
0: It's like we failed, but we got our opponents on record. So, huzzah. Round of applause.
3: Yeah, what are we supposed to do with that information, huh?
0: Okay, so you can have some attack ad?
4: Right. This person believes in dogs and girls sports.
0: Okay, you could already do that, though, without putting them, quote-unquote, on the record, because they've already been on the record doing that.
3: Several times.
1: Well, since you already channeled The Who, I'll do another song. Meet the new boss, same as the old boss,
0: exactly.
1: John.
0: Yeah.
1: Get something done.
3: Well, I'm looking forward to the new Hasbro talking filibuster toy.
1: This is why a guy like Spencer Pratt is refreshing to a lot of people.
3: Yes,
1: it's
3: I
1: just
3: agree.
1: Common 100%. Sense. Let's get something done.
3: Yep.
1: Did you see his new ad? It's pretty well done, and part of it's visual. So I'll tell you what's going on as far as visually as this is rolling out. But it's amazing as far as all the money from the Democrats that are going in to get Bass reelected.
3: Mm-hmm.
1: Karen Bass, just an absolute failure, but here's the ad.
5: What does dangerous Spencer Pratt have in mind for Los Angeles?
1: This mayor.
6: I make a living giving drug needles to unhoused individuals, and Spencer wants to put me out of the job. Spencer wants to force me to get treatment and turn my life around instead of dying on the streets.
1: So you got this guy, right. The needle guy, and then you got the drug addict, and then...
6: What kind of bully forces people to do things?
7: As a busy mom, running away from the crazy drug addicts in our park is the only exercise I get. Spencer wants to get rid of them. Does he want me to be fat?
1: She's running away from these nuts.
0: Good cardio.
1: Yes. Does he want me to be fat?
3: That's great.
8: A vote for Spencer is a vote for change. Why would you vote for change when everything is fine?
1: Okay, this guy, seriously, the entire city is on fire behind him. It was like during the Palisades fires and everything else.
8: Stay the course with Karen Bass. Smile, damn it!
1: Yeah, he's carrying his kid as he's running from the fire, and he's telling the kid, smile, damn it! So funny, man.
8: Fine. Stay the course with Karen Bass. Smile, damn it!
5: Don't take the bait. Stay the course with Bass.
0: Pretty good.
3: I like that.
1: Yeah. The AI imagery in there. Yes, he's running. It is like Hell's Bells, man. All right, a couple of news updates of the five stories we're watching today coming right up.
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16: We do have road work today in 4080 westbound across the Lake Ray Hubbard Spillway in the right lane. It's almost a half hour backup. And then leaving downtown Dallas north on I-35 at Commonwealth, we have road work in the right lane. Excuse me, just a couple of minute delay as you pass by. 30 eastbound Chapel Creek to Longview, they're in the left lane. That's at least 20 minutes. And 20 eastbound before Markham Ranch, they're doing road work and you're backed up almost 10. With WBAP First Traffic, I'm Julie DeHardy.
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23: What are the chances you are listening to this while drinking a nice hot cup of coffee? If so, don't let me stop you. For years, we've been reporting on the health benefits of coffee, and that's not going to stop today. A new study, this one out of Harvard School of Public Health, found that coffee and tea could help lower your risk of developing dementia. People who enjoyed 1 to 3 caffeinated cups a day saw the biggest impact. In addition to the caffeine, coffee contains hundreds of bioactive compounds that can influence inflammation, glucose metabolism, vascular function, and oxidative stress. It's also possible coffee drinkers might be doing other things that keep them healthy. Eating a more balanced diet, getting plenty of exercise, sleep, not smoking, or drinking too much alcohol. And finally, staying socially active. I'm Dr. Sanjay Gupta, helping you live a better life.
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1: The Mark Van Camp and Robbins Show. Jamie Martin, David Van Camp, Scott Robbins. Thank you very much for being here. You know what it's time for? Yeah, the 5 stories we're watching today.
25: 1, 2, 3, 4, 5.
0: Number 5, President Trump is in Beijing for high-stakes talks with Chinese President Xi Jinping. Mm-hmm. They rolled out the red carpet for him and everything. They know their audience, that's for sure. Number 4, the state of Illinois is investigating a potential hantavirus case in Winnebago County. It is believed that the man contracted the virus the old-fashioned way by coming into contact with rodent droppings while cleaning a house. So not related to the cruise ship, but everybody's kind of on edge right now. or a lot of people are on edge.
3: Yeah. Well, you got the fear porn being stoked to 11 again.
0: Well, the French lady that was in intensive care has been put on an artificial lung.
3: Yeah.
0: So they're saying, like, this is the end. She's going very likely to die. All because apparently some ornithologist wanted to go to Trash Island and look at birds.
3: Yeah. At a garbage dump.
0: Yeah. Awesome.
3: It doesn't attract rats. The thing is, it repels rats. Garbage does.
0: Yeah.
3: Who knew?
1: to hear Robbins go off on that off air.
3: Well, it's ridiculous. It's a treat. What are you doing?
0: There are birds that need watching, apparently. Yes. Number three, over 1,500 passengers and crew aboard the Ambition cruise ship has been banned from disembarking in Bordeaux, France, as a precautionary measure because 49 people have this gastrointestinal illness. One passenger died. I'm feeling pretty confident now about my no cruise voyages policy. I'm feeling very good about that.
1: Yeah, I mean, I had a great time on cruise. Mm-hmm.
3: I had a good time.
0: But, I mean, you got...
3: Only time I went.
0: The hantavirus thing.
3: I was drunk most of the time, though.
0: I just...
1: What was the best week of eating of my life?
3: Yes.
1: The food is unbelievable.
0: Yeah, but then you also run the risk of pooping yourself to death.
1: You did, but I avoided that risk, and it ended up okay.
0: That's why you got to drink more, right? It sanitizes the bowels.
3: Yeah, it does.
0: Number two, James Erdman, a CIA whistleblower, testifying today in the Senate that Dr. Anthony Fauci personally meddled with the agency to hold off on declaring that the COVID pandemic started with a lab leak. Really didn't want that out there. And then number one, related to that, the CIA put out a statement saying that Senator Rand Paul, who was calling for this, is acting in bad faith, calling it nothing more than a dishonest political theater masquerading as a congressional hearing.
1: I think every once in a while you could accuse Rand Paul of something like that, and maybe you're on to something. Just look at all the emails from Fauci.
0: Yeah.
1: That'll tell you everything you need to know.
3: Mm-hmm.
1: Man, oh man. Happen to see this. Just polling that's out there. Most Americans would like about 2.5 more hours a day to just have fun. Does that sound about right?
3: Yeah.
0: Yeah, that'd be cool.
3: Yeah, that'd be nice. Yeah.
1: Think of it, you know, David, you got little kids.
0: Mm-hmm.
1: I mean, you're going to be in the thick of it for quite a while.
0: Yeah.
1: Especially during that time.
0: Yeah.
1: Because it's like a lot of the things that, you know, you would find, as they say, life-giving, like time with your guitar or time exercising or whatever, it gets really cut short during those years. This is the Markley Van Camp and Robin Show.
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25: On the ones.
16: We do have road work in Forney. The right lane is closed. Highway 80 westbound at the Lake Ray Hubbard Spillway. So about a half hour backup. Then 35W northbound at I-30 in Fort Worth. There's a wreck in the left lane. That's already backed up about 10 to 15 minutes. Left lane with road work. 30 eastbound Chapel Creek to Longview. Almost a half hour delay for you. And there's also road work on I-20 eastbound before Markham Ranch. And that's at least 10 minutes. With WBAP First Traffic and Weather on the ones, I'm Julie DeHardy.
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26: Your forecast from the WBAP on-time experts, 24-7 Weather Center. Today, sunny with a high near 91. This evening, mostly clear with a low around 68. Tomorrow, sunny, high near 91. It's 83 degrees in both Dallas and Fort Worth. 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President Trump is warning Iran to make a deal or be decimated. The president says he doesn't need China's help to cut a deal with Tehran, but China seems to have cut a deal of its own. Lauren Simonetti explains.
5: As Trump was flying to Beijing, this Chinese supertanker crossed the Strait of Hormuz, carrying 2 million barrels of Iraqi oil. The Chinese shipper told the Wall Street Journal the vessel did not pay tolls when it crossed using the Iranian corridor. One other vessel crossed the strait today, and another finally delivered Qatari gas to the peacemaker in all of this, Pakistan. Let's go to Karg Island. That's Iran's vital oil hub. Not a single tanker has loaded there in 7 days.
26: Some 171 crude oil tankers are heading to the U.S. Gulf Coast to refill, about 55% more than usual. 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There's another hotter-than-expected inflation reading for April.
8: The producer price index rose 1.4% for the month, up 1% for core PPI, excluding food and energy. For the year ending in April, the PPI rose 6%, up 5.2% for core PPI. And also, readings for March PPI were revised higher. Ginny Coselda, Fox News.
26: Checking Wall Street, the Dow Jones Industrial Average down 131. NASDAQ up 293, S&P 500 in the green by 39. I'm Mike Trina. 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
5: The Markley Van Camp and Robin Show. I'm Jamie Markley, the Gen Xer, the Millennial, David Van Camp, and the Sexy Boomer.
6: Yep.
5: That's Guy Robbins. So, do I call him Baccaria or Becerra? I'm never quite sure.
7: Javier Baccaria.
5: All right, Javier Baccaria in the news, David.
6: Yes, Javier Becerra is his actual name, but President Joe Biden didn't know that, apparently, when he was nominating him to be the next Director of Health and Human Services.
5: Mm-hmm.
6: Javier Baccaria, very famously. Well, now Becerra is running for governor of California, and boy, he really doesn't like being asked about all those illegal alien children that his agency lost during his time as Health and Human Services chief. This is from this interview with KTLA where they clowned him because this guy is very thin-skinned. He's an idiot. And, yes. I mean, even people who worked with him, like, no, this guy's an idiot.
5: A whole Politico piece about it.
6: Yeah.
5: Yeah. And they're usually friendly to the likes of Baccaria.
6: Oh, yeah, they are. But here we go.
5: Okay.
8: A New York Times investigation found the health department couldn't find some 85,000 children it had released.
9: That's not accurate. What you just read is not accurate. First, that's what I'll say. Because it was...
5: That's right. It was 300,000.
6: Right.
5: Right. That wasn't accurate. Yeah. Correct.
9: Because it was never the case that we could not find kids. You're essentially... I don't know if you got those talking points from Donald Trump.
8: It's from a New York Times article.
9: That's not what the New York Times article said. The New York Times said that individuals, the children and their sponsors, did not respond to calls. They didn't say we couldn't find kids.
8: Working overnight in slaughterhouses.
5: Okay,
10: what are you talking about?
6: Yeah. But
10: you couldn't find them.
6: Yeah.
10: Well, they didn't return calls. What?
6: Yeah, it's, we didn't lose the children.
10: What is wrong with you?
6: We just couldn't find them.
10: Exactly.
6: Yeah.
5: Trust the process. I mean, we couldn't get a hold of these people, but I'm sure they were in good hands.
6: Yeah.
10: Yeah, we in good faith they took these children. Yeah, we believe that. Yeah.
6: I like too how in the news story they show a highlighted piece of the New York Times article about this where it does say they could not locate 85,000 children.
10: Well, that's one of those things. I want to play this tape back, Mr. Baccaria, and give you a chance to respond. Here's what you just said. Make that make sense.
5: It makes no sense.
10: You can't.
5: Okay, it goes on.
8: Working overnight in slaughterhouses, replacing roofs, operating machineries in factories, children as young as 14 years old.
9: That part occurred after these children had left the care of Department of Health and Human Services.
8: Do you let these children go into those individual sponsors in their responsibility?
9: Some of these kids, probably because they needed to earn some money, started working in places that were very exploited.
10: What?
6: They were chasing. They needed to earn a paycheck, you know, and hey, once we lost track of them, I mean, just couldn't find them. Well, it's not up to us to babysit them all the time.
5: So these 14-year-olds, well, they needed some income.
6: Yeah. They had a family.
5: So, I guess the slaughterhouse might have, you know, exploited them a little bit. What?
10: Yeah, their sponsor's like, if you're going to live here, you got to carry some weight here. You need to get to work.
5: Unreal.
10: That's crazy.
5: Yes.
6: Well, it is.
5: Yeah. And a lot of Christian families that either wanted to adopt or sponsor. Oh, no. We can't have those kooks.
6: What?
5: No.
6: That's the sickness of some people who only know how to do politics. Because this guy was part of a machine that turned into the largest government-sponsored child trafficking operation in American history. And he's like, yeah, but I'm proud of that work, and I'm going to run for governor. Like, no one's ever going to ask him about that failure. Even if he's not literally the guy calling the shots every single step of the way, he was the figurehead. And there's nothing really to brag about. Any person with common sense would just slink away into the shadows and go work a real job.
5: Yes, but it almost tells you that these people were so used to being protected, you know, not just by people within their party, but also media. And now it's a little bit different because you're running against other people. So, well, we got to ask some questions here. We can't just give everybody a free pass, which is what happens in the primaries. Like with Kamala Harris, if she runs for president, I mean, it's going to be brutal on her. Because people are actually going to say, hey, how do you answer for A, B, and C?
10: Well, I'm assuming
5: it won't be like the summer of 2024 when it was just handed to her.
6: Right.
10: I'm assuming this is going to blow up his chances, I would think.
5: Well, where's the polling on that?
10: He was doing okay, right?
6: Yeah, I mean, he had gotten a little bit of a bump after Eric Swalwell dropped out because of his rape allegations, but let me look real quick.
10: I think he was still in the hunt.
6: Yeah, he was.
10: Blew my mind because...
6: But, of course, I gotta confirm to the local news outlet that I'm not a robot.
5: Okay.
6: All right. Let's see. Steve Hilton, overall leader. Inside California Politics, Emerson College polling survey released today shows Hilton has been overtaken by Javier Vacaria as the new front runner.
10: Seriously?
6: Yeah, but this polling happened before this particular interview, though. So a lot of times, like state level polls, they're you know backdated by like 2 weeks or 3 weeks.
5: Yeah, and honestly, for a whole lot of those voters, they just hear Javier Vacaria, basically, Becerra. Like, oh, yeah, I remember him from... Yeah, I'm sure he'd be good. Yeah, I'd vote for him. Knowing nothing. Other than, well, he looks
10: right,
5: the part.
10: But that should have put it into it right there.
5: You would think.
10: That's a career-ending interview.
5: Should be.
10: Should be, yeah, I agree. Wow, any other time.
5: Man. Yeah.
10: Wow, that's crazy.
5: Did you hear the dust-up that happened yesterday between FBI Director Cash Patel and Senator Chris Van Hollen?
6: Mm-mm.
5: Holland was bringing up the accusations that Cash has got a drinking problem.
6: Yeah.
5: People couldn't wake him up, stuff like that.
10: Oh, yeah.
5: Cash wasn't really in the mood for it.
10: He's not having it.
5: He was not having it at all, really.
7: And so there have been no occasions when your security detail had difficulty waking or locating you, is that right?
11: Nope, it's a total farce. I don't even know where you get this stuff, but it doesn't make it credible because you say so.
7: I'm not saying it, Director Patel. It's been written and documented.
11: You are literally saying it.
7: No, I'm saying that these are reports, Director Patel. No. And
11: unlike your baseless reports, the only person that was slinging margaritas in El Salvador on the taxpayer dollar with a convicted gangbanging rapist was you.
7: You know, the
11: only person that ran up a $7,000 bar tab in Washington, D.C. at the lobby bar
7: to me,
11: was you.
7: This
11: so the only individual in this room
7: allegations
11: that has been drinking
7: are true.
11: On taxpayer dime during
7: are
11: the day
7: you polygraphing?
11: Is you.
7: Director Patel, come on.
5: That's part of it.
10: Yikes.
5: Well, yeah, you're going to accuse somebody of something. You got to know they're coming back at you with something else.
6: Oh, yeah.
10: Well, he's laying down the facts, too, hasn't he? Boom, boom, boom.
5: Yes.
10: Knowing full well that was probably going to come up.
5: Yes.
10: And that Van Hollen was probably going to be the guy to do it.
5: And later on, he even put the receipt, Van Hollen, the $700 bar tab, D.C. Hey, that was campaign money. That was for my staff.
6: Oh, yeah.
5: Okay, for a holiday party. Okay? That's what that was.
10: So what?
5: I know. It's just they went back and forth, the whole thing. Because, yeah, of course. And that's the thing, man. Again, it just tells you how lost that party is, where Van Hollen goes to El Salvador with Maryland man, having a drink, thinking the voters are going to be on his side with that.
6: Yeah.
5: That's incredible. And not knowing what Maryland man had actually done.
10: Yeah. So theater.
5: Just this father.
10: Bad deal. Yep.
5: Unreal. All right, it's that time. Do it a couple of times a day. Go around the table. It may not be the biggest story out there, but you saw it. It caught your attention. You want to bring it in? David, what's your story today?
6: So, mentioned a couple of times, active CIA employee James Erdman, has testified in the Senate. He's a whistleblower about COVID. In August of 2021, the intelligence community was getting ready to publish their determination that COVID probably came from that lab in Wuhan. Mm-hmm. But days later... that changed because Dr. Anthony Fauci injected himself into that process and says, no, we can't put that out there. Well, it's interesting. Mays Moore on X, who's always a great follow, Fauci, November of 2021, so just a few months after he was intervening with the intelligence community. By the way, this was after China admitted the virus didn't come from that wet market. It wasn't because somebody ate a pangolin or ate a bat. I mean, it was... Mm. They didn't admit it was the lab, but they said it didn't come from that wet market. And freaking Fauci is on Face the Nation saying, yeah, it probably came from that wet market.
12: Beijing acknowledges now that they don't think it originated in that market.
13: Well, it may not have originated in the market, but it certainly could have. I mean, I don't think that they admitted that it didn't originate in the market. I think they're saying they don't know how it originated. Yeah.
12: Well, there were clusters that may have been picked up and transmitted, as I understand it, through the market.
13: Yeah.
12: But
13: yeah.
12: The place of origin was not within the market itself.
13: No, I don't think you could say that. I don't think you can say that. I think you could say we don't know how and where it originated. There are wet markets in Wuhan that are ample opportunity for a virus to jump from an animal that gets brought in from all parts of China that are very closely related physically to bat enclaves and caves and come to the market. So I don't think anyone can say that it didn't come from here or it did come from here.
6: Boy, that's
5: desperation.
6: That's a commitment. I know that's almost 5 years ago at this point, but that is just an absolute commitment to CYA, isn't it?
10: Yes.
5: 100%.
10: And the fact that, and really, I mean, the majority of Americans listened to that and believed it because it was, this guy was beyond reproach.
5: Yes.
10: And this was Dr. Anthony Fauci. This was the head of this, you know.
5: Oh, yeah.
10: And you just thought to yourself, there's no way this guy's lying to me, right?
5: In the very beginning.
10: Yeah, exactly. But that was towards that.
5: Yes.
10: Where this started to come out like, well, maybe it wasn't there after all.
5: Yeah.
10: Then he had to do CYA quickly. Yes.
5: Well, dude, it was like May 2020. I'm like, that guy's a liar.
10: Wow.
5: Because of the whole mask thing.
10: Yeah.
5: And the 180 on it.
10: Yeah.
5: Yeah.
10: No masking to mask everywhere.
5: Blah, blah, blah, blah, blah, blah.
10: Then, yeah. Then it was the type of mask. Then it was, oh, God.
14: Yeah, double masking, it's probably a good idea.
15: Wear three if you can.
5: Jeez.
10: Children's lives were wrecked.
5: 100%. Yeah.
10: All right,
5: Scotty, what do you got for what's your story?
10: Fairfax County, we go there. It's in Virginia. One of the delegates there by the name of Dan Helmer, he's a Democrat. 10th District spent months and months and months and months and months with the minions all huddled around a table and putting together the congressional map that they were, and he was going to win the seat.
5: Hmm?
10: 1,000 yard signs were sent out to be dispersed in the community.
5: Okay.
10: And then, of course, the Supreme Court said, well, that's not going to happen. Then Dan said, I can't win. So what to do with the 1,000 yard signs now, huh? What are we going to do with all those?
5: Bonfire?
10: I would suggest something like that, would maybe a community barn.
5: Sure.
10: Where you brought people together. You know, that would be it. Or you could say, well, this never happened. Collector's item immediately.
5: Always thinking like a collector.
10: Right. Get it out there on eBay and let it rip. Anyway, good story. Funny story. Because this guy had it all figured out until he didn't. So,
5: well, for my story, it's a tip of the cap to you, Scott Robbins.
10: What's that?
5: This was from Real Clear Investigations. The title, Puppy Love, How Opposition to Animal Testing is Bridging the Political Divide.
10: Mm.
5: This is something that brought the left and the right together.
10: Yeah, sure. That's what I told you. It always worked that way. Always.
5: That's what I said. Yeah. That's why I'm giving you props.
10: Yeah, you shoot a dog, you go to prison for 100 years. Push somebody in front of a train in New York, you do 6 months. You know, that's how it works. I don't think it's fair or right, but that's how it works.
5: Ridgeland Farms, Wisconsin. A breeder of beagles for scientific experiments. That brings in Fauci to the conversation.
6: Yeah, oh, yeah.
5: Said it has withstood attacks from the animal rights movement for years. Activists have broken into its buildings to document the conditions inside them, rescued some dogs, pushed Wisconsin authorities to cite the company for animal abuse, all this stuff. And some of them went over the line and should be in jail for what they
10: right.
5: did. However, April 30th, as you know, Ridgeland buckled to the public pressure, handling the movement against animal testing, one of its biggest triumphs. Big Dog Rescue and the Center for a Humane Economy announced that the groups reached an agreement to purchase 1,500 beagles for an undisclosed amount of money. Dogs are being adopted out to families across the country. The remaining 500 may also be freed at a later date. And it says this hard-won concession was made possible by an unlikely and uncoordinated alliance of advocates from the left and right. Well, left-leaning animal rights groups have carried out, you know, all these other crazy sort of stuff and trying to break in. Mega luminaries, Laura Loomer and Laura Trump, who, of course, is Trump's daughter-in-law and a board member of Big Dog Rescue, waged a highly visible pressure campaign on the company and the animal testing industry. And it's because of all that coming together, that's what happened to save the beagles.
10: I'm glad.
5: I knew you would be.
10: Yeah.
5: Yes. David, you got a stance on this one?
6: Oh, I think it's good. You know, I don't want to see beagles getting tortured.
5: Right. I don't think a lot of people do. So there you go.
10: Anthony Fauci.
5: We got to get to a news update. And Nimrod's in the news in just a few.
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26: On 80, there's road work today westbound at the Lake Ray Hubbard Spillway. They're in the right lane, and traffic is backed up at least a half hour. We also have some road work on 35E northbound at Commonwealth. It's not really that big of a backup. The right lane's blocked, but it is a slow roll as you pass by. And do watch for the road work on 30 eastbound Chapel Creek to Longview in the left lane. That's at least a 20 to 30-minute ride. With WBAP First Traffic, I'm Juwiti Hardy.
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0: The Markley, Van Camp, and Robin Show. You know, if you're not getting a good night's sleep, have you ever thought about your mattress? Maybe you've taken other steps, you know, trying to avoid caffeine, stuff like that, or blue light, whatever it might be, but you're still not getting a good night's sleep. Have you ever had, like, a good quality mattress? 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
1: 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It's not a carnivorous cloud, you know?
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1: Yeah, that's my new band name.
2: Fluffy little cloud. 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
0: All right, we got to get to Nimrod. Here we go. Oh, that's not the five stories. I need Nimrod for crying out loud.
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0: Well, they're following this one in Tacoma, Washington. Someone called the police at like 2 a.m. said, hey, someone's damaging the entry gate at the police headquarters.
2: Uh-oh.
0: You know those metal signs they would have on a wall, like it's Tacoma Police Department?
2: Yeah.
0: This dude had taken the O out of there. So when the cops go out and find him, and he reaches into his coat, and, hey, this fell on the ground. It's like, that didn't fall on the ground. You just took it. Why were you taking that? He was arrested on a bunch of different charges, and that's Nimrod's in the news.
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17: Do watch for the road work on 80 westbound at the Lake Ray Hubbard Spillway in the right lane and give yourself an extra half hour to get through there. There's a wreck in Arlington. The right lane's blocked on 287 southbound at Little Road, so you're backed up to I-20, which is almost 10 minutes. And then if you're traveling I-30 eastbound Chapel Creek to Longview, they're working in the left lane. That's about a 25-minute wait. And we still have some road work on 20 eastbound before Markham Ranch, and that's 5 to 10. With WBAP First Traffic and Weather on the ones, I'm Juwiti Hardy.
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20: From the WBAP On-Time Experts 24-7 Weather Center, sunshine and 90s here to stay through the weekend. We're up into the low 90s today at 92, low tonight 67, mid-90s tomorrow, and low 90s for Friday and Saturday. It's like thunderstorms return to our forecast early next week by Monday. 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
16: It's 84 degrees in Dallas and 85 in Fort Worth. President Trump weighing the resumption of military action in Iran as the Strait of Hormuz remains closed. Ashley Webster has more from Tel Aviv.
21: President Trump told reporters very, very firmly Iran will not have a nuclear weapon. He also says Tehran has a choice, either make a deal or, he says, we will finish the job. Reports suggest the administration at the same time is growing more and more frustrated with Iran's negotiating tactics and the impact of the blockade in the Strait on the U.S. economy.
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22: Captain Bob Allen of Nomadic Aviation Group.
23: We're contracted to pick them up at the airports that Spirit abandoned the airplanes at.
22: The planes will be repainted and re-leased or sold to other airline companies. But the engines inside them, that's what's really valuable. Some planes will be bought just for that part alone, costing around $15 to $20 million.
16: Fox's Ashley Rodriguez reporting. Checking the stock market, the Dow is down 167, NASDAQ up 322, S&P 500 in the green by 45. I'm Mike Trina. 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
30: You know, it's interesting. For such a long time, I think people thought about diseases as something that mostly happened later in life. Just in recent years, however, we as a society have really begun to think about preventing certain ailments much, much earlier. Case in point, new study out of Northwestern University School of Medicine found the mid-30s are a major turning point for men's heart health. For women, about a decade later. But for the men, this is the time when you really need to be thinking about your heart health seriously. At a bare minimum, start seeing a primary care doctor once a year just to get your blood pressure and cholesterol checked. You can also look up and then do your best to follow what is known as the American Heart Association's Life's Essential Eight. These are things everyone can do to decrease their risk of heart disease. I'm Dr. Sanjay Gupta, helping you live a better life.
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9: The Markley, Van Camp, and Robbins Show. Jamie Markley, David Van Camp, Scott Robbins. Okay. There's some new polling out. Sometimes, you know, we get into this again where you're talking about polling.
10: Right.
9: And then you have a presidential election. You're like, why do we pay so much attention to polling? There are some polling groups that are very good at it, and others are like just kind of throwaway. Signal Polling Group, a lot of people take that seriously.
10: Mm-hmm.
9: Rent Buchanan's the guy's there, or the guy there. Was talking with Daily Wire News, talking about a number of different things. Yeah, there are some people down on Trump, down on the direction of the country, yet many of those people would still vote Republican again. It's not as bad as it's made out to be in some news outlets, or at some news outlets. You'd say, if prices come down, which would make sense, that would mean a whole lot. I thought this was interesting.
11: Well, I'm not an economist, so I don't know how long increased diesel prices will impact the cost of everything else. But if by this summer we're not talking about an Iran war, you're starting to see prices come down, which is something that voters don't remember. All of us, look, going back to COVID, almost can't remember what it was like when prices were stable. They've only ever gone up since the COVID pandemic started, especially when the stimulus efforts began. And so I think it could create a unique scenario where voters are actually starting to see prices come down. Now, do they come down to what they were before the Iran war? I don't know. But it's a direction that voters are not used to seeing on their receipt.
9: So that would be good.
10: Oh, really good.
31: Well, yeah.
9: Also talked about fraud and immigration, which are two, you know, issues that favor the old GOP.
11: This has not been there since the Minneapolis and Minnesota efforts really peaked and then have waned in attention since then. It is a great issue. Government waste and spending is a great topic for turnout for Republicans. It fires people up on an issue that they already believe is happening, which is that government is wasting their money and enriching certain people at their expense. And then there's the whole other issue of immigration. It is what we see in our polling is the top issue for low propensity Trump voters. And so I really hope that that's another topic that we bring to the forefront, because these are great contrasts with Democrats.
9: Yes, very much so. So that's as far as polling news out there.
31: Okay.
10: Well, it makes you feel a little bit better anyway.
9: There's a lot of doom and gloom out there right now for the old GOP.
10: Well, and polling, and there's a lot of people cheerleading that.
9: Of course.
10: That spoon feeds you all that information, too. So, I mean, you know, take it with a grain of salt, but gas prices have got to come down.
9: Yes. Story that's getting some more attention. We talked about it briefly yesterday. That Southern California mayor that resigned after being charged with acting as an illegal agent of China.
3: God.
9: Dude, it's crazy.
10: It is.
5: Eileen Wang of Arcadia pled guilty to a single felony count that carries a maximum sentence of 10 years in federal prison. So they brought on Jameis Bruner, who is, what is he, the director of research at the Government Accountability Institute.
10: Okay.
5: Okay, he follows all this stuff. And this is part of what he said about this case.
6: And it also makes me wonder, what the heck's going on in California? You have so many Chinese spies, CCP agents, infiltrating the highest levels. It goes up to the governor's office. Senator Dianne Feinstein famously had a chauffeur who was a CCP spy working for her for well over a decade.
5: What, Scott?
10: She didn't know that.
5: Well, no, she didn't know that.
10: Had no idea who was driving her around.
5: But there's also...
6: You've got Eric Swalwell, who's got his own scandal with Fang Fang. Well, several scandals, but Fang Fang, Christine Fang, the CCP spy. So there's, I mean, countless examples. I mean, we could spend an hour talking about whether, you know, what the Biden family did for China. They got some $31 million, Hunter Biden, as we reported from...

0: pro-CCP messaging. There's no genocide in Xinjiang, all kinds of stuff like the CCP is not a brutal regime. And then she would respond to her, I guess, effectively CCP handler saying, it is done, you know, thank you, leader, clearly at the direction. If she were just merely saying pro-CCP messages, I guess that would be protected as free speech. However, this obviously crosses a line where you're taking directions from a foreign adversary like China. So she's resigned. She's indicted. I have a question about why that didn't happen sooner. She had a boyfriend, fiance, who was indicted 2 years ago for the exact same activity, acting as a foreign agent of the CCP.
1: Dude.
2: Oh, man.
1: It's like no one's paying attention.
2: No.
1: They don't care. Man, oh, man. It's
2: the boyfriend's acting as a foreign agent.
1: Yes.
2: He's dating you. You're the girlfriend.
1: Yeah.
2: And didn't raise any red flags at all? Nobody said anything?
1: No.
2: Nobody questioned? Maybe, they're sharing information.
1: No.
2: Your last name is Wang.
1: And then you got, different city council members
2: you gotta be
1: saying, hey, curious, this, right? We're on top of it now.
2: You got to be at least curious, for crying out loud.
1: I know. But you don't want to come off as xenophobic.
2: Well, no, I know that, but my God, man.
1: I'm joking, by the way.
2: Okay, good, because that was just, no, of course you're not.
1: It doesn't matter what color you are, where you're from, anything else.
2: Exactly.
1: It's just, are you breaking the freaking law?
2: Exactly.
1: It's pretty simple.
2: Because this guy you were with has been.
1: Yes. So did you know he was a spy? Oh, you're a spy too. Okay, yeah. Got it. Meanwhile,
2: a Bond movie.
1: I saw part of this that happened. Mayorkas, who should be in freaking jail.
3: Oh, yeah.
1: Alejandro Mayorkas.
2: Yes.
1: Department of Homeland Security. The border is secure. That jackass. He's now saying what Biden kind of made me open the border.
3: Yeah, former DHS Secretary Alejandro Mayorkas, also known as Secretary Num Num Num, sat down with Politico. And that was.
1: Well, that's what you forgot his name.
4: Secretary. I'm not sure I'm going to show away.
3: Yeah.
1: Right.
3: Well, he was asked about his record on the wide open border during the Biden administration. And boy, it almost sounded like, hey, I was just following orders.
1: Unreal.
5: Did you feel that you had the support from the president in order to succeed? There were areas of disagreement within immigration policy and in other areas, but I voiced my views. I was very pleased that in June of 2024, we took executive action.
1: Oh, crap.
5: I thought made reforms that were sensible.
1: What I really wanted to do was totally open the border, not just give them phones, but also give them gift cards for more food.
3: Yeah,
1: is what I really wanted to do. Mm-hmm. Yeah.
5: If those again that had and that proved successful.
6: If those executive actions had been taken 1 or 2 years earlier, do you think Donald Trump would be the president today?
5: I am not in a position to speculate, but I will tell you that I would be far more better rested and less punched.
1: Oh, whatever. Yeah. Be a man.
3: See, it's Biden's fault.
1: Right.
5: The border is secure.
1: Yeah. Over and over and over, you're watching people flood through.
2: Yeah.
1: It absolutely.
2: Well, I remember that because it was split screen. Then you saw like thousands of people pouring across the border while he's saying that.
1: It's insane.
2: Don't believe that. What you're seeing over there, no, don't believe it. That's AI.
1: Mm-hmm. Oh, yeah. And then the whole other part where they're saying to him, hey, I saw on this cable network where they're saying it's like an invasion, and the audience laughs. He's like, the border is secure. Well, boom! That's when he wanted to put the dog collar on him and shock the crap out of him every time he lied. Gosh. It is. That gets under my skin, man. That guy. Which is why David brings it into the show.
3: Yeah, pretty. That's like 60%. I think there's some news value in there because, man,
1: there is.
3: The rats are fleeing the sinking ship of Biden. They're like a year away from saying, who is Biden? Who is Joe Biden? I don't even know who that guy is.
1: Yeah. Well, it was an absolute disaster. And then you still had those people out there saying he should be on the Mount Rushmore of presidents. Nancy Pelosi and her freaking alcohol-riddled state. Gosh, it's embarrassing.
2: Oh, my.
1: You know, one thing we're learning from Democrats in California, you can't succeed without teeth.
3: Yeah.
1: Did you know that?
2: Oh, my gosh. This is.

0: It's a great story, though. This is a great story.
1: Los Angeles Mayor Karen Baez says, we need teeth equity for homeless meth addicts.
2: Dude, that's unreal.
3: How many people who are unhoused that you meet have no teeth at all? They don't have teeth. Why? Because meth rots your teeth. You can't succeed without teeth. So there needs to be comprehensive health care provided to people.
2: We need to pay for the meth head's teeth.
1: Yes.
0: Yeah, you fix the teeth, they go back to smoking meth, and the teeth fall out, and you do it all over again.
1: Yes.
0: What are we doing? What are we talking about here?
1: There's bound to be some local dentist office that's like, hey, that's our slogan. Cease and desist, Mayor Bass. You can't succeed without teeth.
2: Oh, my gosh.
0: Oh,
2: so
0: man.
2: That's what we need. Comprehensive. What does she call it? Comprehensive.
0: It's healthcare, right? Did she put it under the banner of healthcare?
2: But you got to put it, that's a special category with teeth, you know. I don't know, something about gumming it. Do a whole commercial with gumming it.
1: We need common sense gum control.
2: There you go. That would
0: When are they going to do it for the follically challenged? I mean, we start with an O2 count, too. We need hair to succeed.
2: You got receding going on.
0: I know.
2: You need hair.
0: Can't happen.
2: What is going on?
0: The hairless have a hard time finding a job.
1: You can't get there without hair. Yeah.
2: The five stories we're watching today. Much more coming up.
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11: We do have a slowdown if you're in Forney because of road work. This is Highway 80 westbound at the Lake Ray Hubbard Spillway in the right lane. It's a pretty good delay of about 30 minutes. And then we've got an accident in Arlington. The right lane's blocked 287 southbound past Little Road. And traffic is backed up about 5 to 10 minutes as you try to take those ramps from I-20. I-30 eastbound Chapel Creek on over to Longview. They're working in the left lane. That's about a 20-minute backup. And 20 eastbound before Markham Ranch. That's going to hold you up for about 5 to 10. With WBAP First Traffic, I'm Julie Hardy.
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2: Markley, Van Camp, and Robin Show. Jamie Markley, David Van Camp, Scott Robbins. And the five stories we're watching today.
3: One, two, three, four, five.
4: At number five, President Trump is in Beijing for high-stakes talks with Chinese President Xi Jinping. Number four, the state of Illinois investigating a potential hantavirus case. It is believed that the guy, though, didn't have anything to do with the Andes virus that has stricken the people on that boat, on the cruise ship. He got it the old-fashioned way by just cleaning out a house in Chicago.
5: No, got it.
6: Well, yeah.
4: Number three, over 1,500 passengers and crew aboard a cruise ship called the Ambition have been banned from disembarking in Bordeaux, France as a precautionary measure. 49 people with gastrointestinal sickness. One passenger died. Number two, James Erdman is with the CIA, and he testified today that Dr. Anthony Fauci personally meddled with the agency and the intelligence community at large. They'll hold off on declaring that COVID started with a lab leak. And number one, the CIA says, hey, everybody's acting in bad faith. We've already said we thought it came from a lab. I don't know. They seemed really defensive about it because, if anything, the CIA is not the bad guy in this story. The bad guy in this story is Anthony Fauci.
5: Yes. Of course.
4: Yeah.
6: Yeah.
4: Those are the top five stories that we are watching today. 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
5: Okay. I mean, before any of this would have ever happened, would you think that the CIA would be influenced by someone like Fauci as far as messaging? You would thought they were above that.
4: Well, yeah, you would think so.
5: Like, we're the CIA. You don't come and tell us how to message.
4: Yeah.
5: And then to come to find out, oh, it's very political.
6: Yeah, and he had a much bigger power base than you would even think about.
5: I would agree with that.
6: You know, the tentacles were everywhere.
5: Yeah.
6: Yeah, like, I don't know. Bad guy.
5: Yes.
6: Just all around bad guy.
5: Yes. Happened to see this. People are kind of freaking out because of, you know, the way cell phone cameras are now. Mm-hmm. They're very good quality.
6: Yeah, they are.
5: That if you're doing some sort of selfie and you give like a peace sign or something like that, that scammers can get your fingerprints.
6: Oh, gosh.
5: Just from the photo.
6: Really?
5: Yes.
6: Oh, man.
5: That was a new report.
6: Wow.
5: It's such high resolution images. It is possible for your fingerprints to be extracted.
6: Jeez.
5: They said, okay, but you would have to have a level of sophistication as a thief, you know, that would be somewhat beyond. It's possible. And the way AI tech is moving so fast, that yes, but you would have to be fairly close to the camera for this to happen. Like, if it was a photo distance and you're just doing bunny ears on somebody's head, right, they'd probably be okay with that. This is the Markley Van Camp and Robin Show.
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1: On the ones.
10: Watch for the road work in Forney today. Highway 80 westbound at the Lake Ray Hubbard Spillway in the right lane. It's at least a 20-minute backup. And then we've got an accident in the right lane, 287 southbound. It's past Little Road and before you get to Kennendale Sublet. So you're back to I-20 for a good 10-minute ride. There's road work eastbound I-30 Chapel Creek to Longview in the right lane, and that's almost 20 minutes. With WBAP First Traffic and Weather on the ones, I'm Julie Hardy.
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2: Your forecast from the WBAP on-time experts 24/7 Weather Center. Looks like we're going to have sunshine today with a high near 91. Tonight, mostly clear with a low around 68. And then looking at tomorrow, sunny with a high near 91. It's 86 degrees in both Dallas and Fort Worth. Military leaders are facing questions over the cost of the Iran war. Jared Halpern has more from the White House.
13: Secretary Pete Hegseth pushed back on characterizations that ammunition is being depleted in Iran, but says the Pentagon is trying to ramp up weapons production.
14: We know exactly what we have. We have plenty of what we need. And the reason we're accelerating a lot of this is because the department's been static in how it does this kind of business.
13: Pentagon's comptroller told a Senate panel the latest estimate for the cost of the Iran war is $29 billion, a figure mostly covering munitions and repairing equipment. But that estimate does not include repairing or rebuilding U.S. bases damaged in the region by Iranian attacks. At the White House, Jared Halpern, Fox News.
2: 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Southland Holdings is reporting a loss of $28.4 million in the first quarter, or 52 cents per share. The Dallas-based infrastructure construction company posted revenue of $172.4 million during the period. Checking Wall Street, it's the Dow down 137, NASDAQ up 314, S&P 500 in the green by 43. I'm Mike Trina. Keep connected to DFW for the latest on the war in Iran. 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
5: The Markley Van Camp and Robin Show. I'm Jamie Markley, the Gen Xer. The millennial David Van Camp, and you know him, you love him, the sexy boomer, Scott Robbins. Thought about saving this for my story, but actually, a new story that's maybe getting a little bit of attention, at least in conservative circles. This is in New Hampshire. A woman says Planet Fitness canceled her membership. Why? Well, she noticed what she thought was a dude in the locker room.
6: Well, it was a dude.
5: Yeah. This is Judy Walcott, longtime member of a Planet Fitness location in Concord, New Hampshire. Told Fox that she thought that was a dude in the locker room. She said, "I was shaking like I was actually trembling because it freaked me out that bad."
6: Oh, yeah.
5: Said she reported the incident to a young employee at the front desk who told her there was nothing they could do because it's company policy.
6: Right.
5: Said, by the way, the employee didn't check the locker room when she was present. But anyway, said she raised the issue again 4 days later with another staff member because she had safety concerns. But she said the employee called her transphobic.
6: Right. Yeah.
5: Yeah, she said she showed concern until I started telling her there was a creepy guy in the ladies' shower on Saturday. Nobody checked him out. She said before I could say anything else, she interrupted me, telling me she thought she knew who I meant and what a wonderful woman that is, and then repeatedly called me transphobic.
6: Okay, I'm out. Done.
5: So then a couple hours later, Walcott said the gym's manager called her to tell her that her membership had been canceled for a policy violation.
6: Doing me a favor. Thank you.
5: Well, she asked, what policy did I violate? What? There was no answer. So then she checks her account online and saw that she had been charged for another month. Also said she found a member cancellation or freeze form in her account that requested cancellation. And she said, I didn't sign that. And in the comment field, the cancellation request says non-discrimination trans.
6: Unbelievable.
5: Yes.
6: Unbelievable.
5: Said that after seeing she'd been charged for an additional month, following this incident, she returned to the gym a couple days later to use the remainder of her membership. She said the manager said, no, you're canceled. And she said, well, I want a refund then. Well, you're not getting a refund.
24: Golly.
5: And then they called the cops. Planet Fitness called the cops. Oh. Cops show up. Yep, you got to go. You'd be trespassing.
6: Yeah. Oh,
24: gosh.
5: So in the end, she said she's bringing this issue up because she thinks the whole Planet Fitness policy is unfair to women. Now, as far as the policy, on the website, Planet Fitness says that members who identify as transgender, quote, may use Planet Fitness locker room facilities, bathroom, showers, and all other facilities, programs separated by sex based on their self-reported gender identity.
6: Unreal. Unreal.
5: These facilities include bathroom, showers, and all other facilities separated by sex. Whenever possible, Planet Fitness clubs should maintain private changing areas in each locker room for the comfort of all members and team members. That doesn't always mean.
24: That's funny.
5: Come into play.
24: Whenever possible. Whenever possible, you can, you know, allow people to maintain some privacy if they're uncomfortable with the whole thing.
6: What are we arguing about here? What are we arguing about?
5: Well, something that maybe you argued for in, say, 1983. I want to go in the women's dressing room or locker room.
6: I didn't want to pretend to be a girl to do it, though. I just wanted to go in there.
5: Yeah. No, this is insanity.
6: It is insanity. It's amazing that there's even a debate. This is open to debate.
5: Yes.
6: It's weird.
5: I know.
6: And getting back to the woman who identified what was going on in the, was it Planet Fitness too?
5: Yes, this is Planet Fitness. Oh, you're talking about the Wii Spa in Los Angeles.
6: Yeah, the Wii Spa. That was it. Yeah.
5: Yeah.
6: And said, no, I can, that's not a woman. Look.
5: Yes.
6: Here's why.
5: Yes.
6: I mean, it was very simple. That should be the rule anywhere, everywhere.
24: Like you, yes. Didn't you say growing up you had a neighbor and someone asked, hey, is that a girl dog or a boy dog? I don't know. Turn them over.
6: Right. That's all you had to do.
5: Yes. I mean, I was thinking to myself, if you would have gone back 30 years and this would have been in play, either your morning zoo or my morning zoo would have had the stunt guy out in the women's locker room.
6: Right. Trying it out. Yeah.
5: To say, is this real?
6: Yeah.
5: And we would have sent Joe Danger or whoever in there just to see what would happen.
6: Right. It would have been wacky.
5: Well, dude.
6: Create the water cooler buzz, man.
5: Of course. And you wouldn't have done that to freak out the women. It would have been to prove a point how insane it is.
6: Right.
5: Because all of a sudden, the guy with a beard says, no, I'm a woman.
24: Yeah.
6: Yeah. Well, Joe Danger might have had his Joe Danger head handed to him had he have done that 30 years ago.
5: You never know.
6: Yeah.
5: Yeah. Yeah, because there'd be some dude at the gym going,
6: I'm not having this.
5: Yeah, he's there with his lady.
6: Yeah,
5: and she's like, there's a guy in the locker room.
6: That's
5: what?
6: It, done.
5: He'd gone in there. What are you doing?
6: Yeah. Boom! That'd have been it. Yep.
5: Yes. And he would have had it coming.
6: Now we got to all pretend along with him.
5: Yeah.
24: If you don't want to put yourself in risky situations, don't call yourself Danger.
5: This is true. He would have done it.
6: No, he would have done it.
5: He's a good Danger guy.
6: No question.
5: Oh, yeah. He had stones.
6: Yeah. Lost an arm doing it. It was worth it. It was a great bit.
5: Did you think, like, what is this? We're in May now. Like, a year ago, we'd still be talking about this? Mm-mm. Like, didn't it seem like the tide was turning? Like, right. Okay, the sanity was going to return.
24: Depending on the state or the city in particular, I mean, there are people that they are going to fight to the bitter end on this.
5: Yeah. Yeah. All right, so that's one of the insanity stories out there today. Now it's that time. Do this a couple of times a day. Go around the table. It may not be the biggest story out there, but it caught your attention. David, what's your story here?
24: The top Democrat in the House of Representatives, Hakeem the Dream Jeffries, is melting down at a press conference. And I've got a fresh clip here because he is very upset about Republicans redistricting. And he's making threats now.
5: Okay, uh-oh.
24: Dial up Obama. Here we go.
0: We will beat the far right extremists. We're going to win in November, and then we're going to crush their souls.
24: We're going to crush their souls.
6: Boy, he's really gone off the deep end.
24: He has.
5: Well, that's because the focus groups told him the nuts on the far left are looking for a fighter, and he's trying to be that fighter now. Mm. He sounds very intimidating, doesn't he?
24: Yes. We're going to crush their soul. Well, I mean, it was just a few weeks ago where he was like, Florida Republicans.
5: Yeah.
24: F around and find out. Well, guess what? In Virginia, the Democrats' redistricting plan failed because it was illegal. And Florida Republicans, well, they drew a new map.
5: Exactly.
24: Successfully.
5: Mm-hmm. Yeah. You know, like if they put him in a movie where you get the cheesy tough guy lines that would be delivered like by a Vin Diesel or an Arnold Schwarzenegger back in the day. Hasta la vista, baby. Stuff like that.
6: Right.
5: Hasta la vista, baby.
6: Well, drop a 10-second ad.
5: He couldn't deliver anything.
6: Yeah, right. Between lines, yeah.
24: Oh, yeah, I mean, because he is continually surprised by whatever word comes out of his mouth next.
5: Yes.
24: We are going to crush their souls? He's like, what's this? Souls. Oh, I thought we were going to say toes, but man, brain, you threw me a curveball.
5: There you go.
6: Crush their souls.
5: Yeah. Oh, yeah. Real tough guy.
6: Yeah.
5: All right, Scotty, what do you got for your story?
6: It's kind of an interesting story. NFL camps are open around. A lot of them have, anyway.
5: Yeah.
6: Open for the preseason part of it, anyway. Former Texas A&M running back by the name of Le'Veon Moss.
5: Oh, yeah.
6: You heard about this guy?
5: Yeah. Done.
6: I guess he took one look at the Dolphins and went, I want no part of this. Yeah, 4 days into camp, he retired after he signed with the team. And people are speculating as to what happened. He has dealt with injuries in the past with college football. But
5: yeah,
6: still,
5: ACL, MCL.
6: Kind of
5: wonder.
6: One thing that was brought up, and I thought this was kind of interesting because I wondered if this was going to start happening.
5: Yeah.
6: These guys get in there and they realize there's some big dudes here and they're going to knock the crap out of me and I'm going to end up crippled for the rest of my life by doing this. I don't need the money. I got the NIL money.
5: Yeah, they don't know how much he made at A&M, but it might have been enough.
6: They're guessing
5: for a
6: hundreds
5: nest
6: of
5: egg.
6: Thousands of dollars.
5: Yeah.
6: That these guys used to go in there. I mean, hell, they drag their broken legs in there because they need the money.
5: Yes.
6: They don't need the money anymore, which I thought was kind of interesting. He also said that they have a deal now together where he's going to give them back most of their money from the signing bonus he got. Which was $282,000.
5: I read somewhere he's got to give it all back.
6: Yeah, he didn't have to give it all back, apparently, but he said he's going to work on that, whatever that means. Like, $200,000 of it's gone already, but hey, I'll give you the $82,000 back. Here you go.
5: They may sue.
6: Well, they might, and we'll see what happens.
5: I mean, you sign, that's one thing, the signing bonus.
6: Yeah.
5: And then you give them 4 days. Up, I see you. Yeah. I've had enough. I don't know how that works.
6: I don't either. But it is interesting in how this could really develop into something moving forward where these guys get to camp and they realize there's some, I'm getting my fanny handed to me here.
5: Yeah.
6: I don't want to do this anymore. And they've got enough money. They're not really in it for the money anymore. They've got it.
5: All right. For my story, we go to the University of Central Florida. They got their graduation. You got the commencement speakers. You got Gloria Caulfield.
6: Yep.
5: She's speaking. And she brings up AI.
6: Oh, boy.
5: And the students weren't having it. They didn't like it at all, what she was saying.
1: The rise of artificial intelligence is the next industrial revolution. AI was not a factor in our lives.
5: Saying, but it is now.
6: Well, yeah, I was just going to say you're plotting now, but you're going to be out there looking for a gig.
5: Yeah, they didn't want to hear it.
6: No.
5: They're kind of like, yeah, I don't want to hear about how AI is going to take all our jobs. We've already heard this.
6: Yeah.
5: So we're not a big fan of that. But yeah, it took her completely off guard. And things got awkward later on. She looked, said, I see we have a bipolar topic here. They were like, did you mean to say polarizing? Whichever. Doesn't matter.
6: Yeah, it's a little different than bipolar.
5: Yeah.
24: Well, I think maybe that could be right because
6: I suppose,
24: you know, they all hate the fact that AI is probably going to take a lot of the entry-level jobs, especially in the white-collar space. But also, a good portion of those people did not graduate or could not have graduated without the help of ChatGPT.
5: Probably true.
24: A little bipolar there, you could see.
5: Yes.
6: Yeah, I suppose you could see it. Yeah.
5: Yeah. But yeah, I can remember Charlie Kirk going out talking about AI to different kids in college, saying a lot of these jobs that actually you're getting a degree for right now aren't even going to be there by the time you graduate. I mean, paraphrasing.
6: No, that's good to know when you got 50 grand in debt, or if not more.
5: Oh, yeah. Hey. And I understand that there's going to be a lot of fluctuation. Man, I talked to a dude. I can't say a whole lot about it. I don't think it's a big secret. Let's just say in the banking industry, and you're looking at, say, a whole department of maybe 1,200 people. 3 years from now, there'll probably be 400 people in that department. But they're already planning for it.
6: Yeah, I can't wait to start talking to AI operators.
24: You already are.
5: Yeah,
6: probably, but they'll have to farm that out to some other group of people.
5: And you'll be yelling at them for sure. All right, news update and Nimrod's in the news coming up.
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5: All right, warmer weather's finally here, which means cookouts, ball games, maybe a little time on the water. Basically, all the good stuff. 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And all of that, it can take a toll on your liver whether you realize it or not.
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12: Highway 80 westbound at the Lake Ray Hubbard Spillway. It's road work in the right lane and almost a half hour backup. A wreck in the right lane on 635 westbound at the tollway. Give yourself an extra five. And there's also an accident in Arlington in the right lane, 287 southbound at Little Road. You are backed up for about 5 minutes. There's road work on 30 today eastbound Chapel Creek to Longview in the right lane, and that'll hold you up for about 15. With WBAP First Traffic, I'm Julie Hardy.
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26: A better life with Dr. Sanjay Gupta.
27: You ever wonder why the same cold virus makes some people so sick and others not sick at all? Well, according to an interesting new study out of Yale School of Medicine, one key factor is how quickly the cells in their noses, called nasal cells, respond to the virus and contain it. It's called the interferon response, and it can vary for different people. Now, when that response gets inhibited, it can trigger a different reaction, which leads to excessive mucus production and inflammation. In other words, a cold that is a lot more miserable. Of course, there are other factors at play: your genetics, any underlying conditions, immunity from vaccinations or previous infections. If you are trying really hard not to get sick, high-quality masks, they can be very effective. Also, good old-fashioned hand washing. And remember not to touch your face. I'm Dr. Sanjay Gupta, helping you live a better life.
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5: The Mark McVan Camp and Robin Show. You're thinking, okay, I'd like to lose some significant weight, especially before summer. 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I mean, you can get the shots. 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And maybe you've read about some of the intense side effects, and you're thinking, I don't want that either, but I would like to lose significant weight. 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
5: News update, David Van Camp.
24: Oh, man, you know, the mayor of Charlotte very suddenly resigned.
5: Yeah.
24: The other day, the NAACP put out a statement saying it is seriously disturbing for white folks to be lobbying to be the interim mayor in Charlotte. Our mayor, who recently resigned, is a black woman who is a registered Democrat. While black representation is being undermined and stripped nationwide, white folks are either tone deaf or worse, self-serving. Not about you. Black voters have been intentional about having black representation. If the city council votes a non-black person in as interim mayor again, voters will hold you accountable next year.
5: Definitely not racist.
24: Yeah, right?
6: Not at all. Where'd you get that idea?
5: Of course. Mm-hmm. Does that work for everybody or just blacks?
24: It tends to be more just the black population.
5: Got it.
24: That's okay. Where that's acceptable.
5: And now we go to Nimrod.
0: When the going gets tough.
2: Damn it, this is too hard.
0: The dumb get dumber.
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0: It's Nimrod's in the News on the Martley, Van Camp, and Robbins Show.
2: I love the poorly educated.
5: All right. Nimrod's in the News. We go to Tacoma, Washington. Friends there know this story. This kind of tells the whole story, these court documents of this Pierce County manhunt that started last week. It was May 3rd, 2 a.m. Pierce County deputies found a man slumped over the wheel inside his car. That is 23-year-old Skyler Cantrell. He was wanted for violating probation following his release from prison. He was also wanted for eluding officers after a long police chase back on April 16th. Okay? So you fast forward to now. They put a deflate strip under his front tire and parked a patrol vehicle in front of his car behind it to prevent him from escaping. He wakes up, he jams the car in reverse, rams the vehicle, and was able to get out of the block. As he's driving away, he allegedly drove toward a deputy who fired multiple rounds into his car, hit him in the shoulder, forearm, and left hand. But he got out and he ran.
6: Jeez.
5: And then he gets into a house, scared away, but grabs a knife. Then he goes into this grandma's house, and he's trying to get at the kids. The grandma fights him off, and he's yelling for the cops. They finally get the guy. But, man, it was crazy, wow. And that's Nimrod's in the News.
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5: All right, warmer weather's finally here, which means cookouts, ball games, maybe a little time on the water. 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And all that, it can take a toll on your liver whether you realize it or not.
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27: What are the chances you are listening to this while drinking a nice hot cup of coffee? If so, don't let me stop you. For years, we've been reporting on the health benefits of coffee, and that's not going to stop today. A new study, this one out of Harvard School of Public Health, found that coffee and tea could help lower your risk of developing dementia. People who enjoyed 1 to 3 caffeinated cups a day saw the biggest impact. In addition to the caffeine, coffee contains hundreds of bioactive compounds that can influence inflammation, glucose metabolism, vascular function, and oxidative stress. It's also possible coffee drinkers might be doing other things that keep them healthy. Eating a more balanced diet, getting plenty of exercise, sleep, not smoking, or drinking too much alcohol. And finally, staying socially active. I'm Dr. Sanjay Gupta, helping you live a better life.
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1: On the ones.
8: Jackson is still working in Arlington on southbound 287 at Little Road. Crews are in the right lane. This has you backed up onto I-20. In Fort Worth, eastbound I-30 from Chapel Creek Boulevard over to Longview Avenue. You've got road work underway. The left lane is closed as the right lane's getting by. Traffic is jammed from Linkcrest Drive. Got an accident out working in Dallas. Eastbound Highway 183 at Mockingbird approaching I-35E. It's in the center lane. About a 5-minute delay from Regal Road. With WBAP First Traffic and Weather on the Ones, I'm Dave Allen.
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18: From the WBAP On-Time Experts 24-7 Weather Center, satellite shots showing hardly a cloud across the whole state of Texas, and that's saying something. 92 today, 67 tonight, sunshine tomorrow, 94, and the low 90s here to stay through the weekend. Storms return to our forecast next week. 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
7: It's 87 degrees in Dallas and 87 in Fort Worth. News brought to you by Trajan Wealth. President Trump is warning Iran to make a deal or be decimated. Lauren Simonetti explains.
19: As Trump was flying to Beijing, this Chinese supertanker crossed the Strait of Hormuz, carrying 2 million barrels of Iraqi oil. The Chinese shipper told the Wall Street Journal the vessel did not pay tolls when it crossed using the Iranian corridor. One other vessel crossed the strait today, and another finally delivered Qatari gas to the peacemaker in all of this, Pakistan. Let's go to Karg Island. That's Iran's vital oil hub. Not a single tanker has loaded there in 7 days.
7: Some 171 crude oil tankers are heading to the U.S. Gulf Coast to refill. Your money news brought to you by NetWorthRadio.com. Potentially dark times at Hershey Park in Pennsylvania.
20: 200 unionized maintenance workers may go on strike. Workers at the Pennsylvania Park, the Hotel Hershey, and the Giant Center rejected what Hershey Entertainment and Resorts describes as its last, best, and final contract offer after months of negotiations. Tom Rigotti, Fox News.
7: Checking stocks on Wall Street, the Dow right now is down 95 points. The NASDAQ up by 306. And the S&P 500 in the green by 45. I'm Mike Traina. 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
27: You know, it's interesting. For such a long time, I think people thought about diseases as something that mostly happened later in life. Just in recent years, however, we as a society have really begun to think about preventing certain ailments much, much earlier. Case in point, new study out of Northwestern University School of Medicine found the mid-30s are a major turning point for men's heart health. For women, about a decade later. But for the men, this is the time when you really need to be thinking about your heart health seriously. At a bare minimum, start seeing a primary care doctor once a year just to get your blood pressure and cholesterol checked. You can also look up and then do your best to follow what is known as the American Heart Association's Life's Essential Eight. These are things everyone can do to decrease their risk of heart disease. I'm Dr. Sanjay Gupta, helping you live a better life.
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29: The Markley, Van Camp, and Robbins Show. Jamie Markley, David Van Camp, Scott Robbins. So the ghost of Confederacy has afflicted the Supreme Court?
24: Yes, that is according to Hakeem the Dream Jeffries.
29: Are you friggin' serious?
24: He was melting down
6: today.
24: He's
6: out of his mind right now.
24: At a press conference.
6: He needs a wellness check, man. That dude has lost it.
24: Yeah, he really has, because he's realizing, now Republicans are getting the green light to do, well, basically what Democrats have already done in so many blue states and, like, all of New England.
29: Yes, gerrymander stuff.
24: Yes. Yeah.
29: And so he's freaking... Okay, go ahead.
30: We know this unprecedented assault on black political representation, the likes of which we have not seen since the Jim Crow era, the ghosts of the Confederacy has afflicted the United States Supreme Court majority and is invading and haunting the nation right now, and we take that seriously.
6: I'll tell you what, man. Comparing this to the Jim Crow era is a flat-out lie.
29: Well, it's disgusting.
6: It's just a lie. Yeah.
24: Well, in the Confederacy...
6: You're lying.
24: Sorry, but you got a Latino and a black guy who voted that racial gerrymandering should be illegal. The Confederacy probably would not look too kindly upon those two gentlemen serving on the nation's highest court.
6: Yes.
29: Now, who was the dope that said nothing's changed since 1896?
24: That was
29: Bakari Sellers.
6: Yeah, Bakari Sellers. Right. Yes.
29: Right. Okay. Oh, there's more Hakeem. Sorry.
30: And we know it's going to continue, which is why Democrats are committed to launching a decisive and overwhelming response in advance of the 2028 election to ensure that it's the American people who are the ones who get to decide who's in the majority in the House, who's in the majority in the Senate, and ultimately in 2028, who gets elected as the next president of the United States of America.
24: We're not going to let the people decide who our nominee is going to be. Don't get me wrong. We haven't done that in quite some time. But
6: it sounds like those Iraqis when they're threatening to, you know, we will dominate you in the, on the, you know, it's just, you got nothing.
29: And then Speaker of the House Mike Johnson.
24: Oh, yeah.
29: Also had a statement?
24: Oh, yeah, about the redistricting battle going on.
29: Okay.
31: We find it amusing that Democrats are suddenly concerned about fair congressional representation, they say. And I challenge those Democrats to raise those concerns with the Republican congressman from Massachusetts, Connecticut, or Rhode Island. They'll have a hard time doing that, of course, because Democrats have gerrymandered Republicans completely out of those states.
29: Exactly. Yeah. It's like we were used to getting away with this for years, and now it's come home to roost, and we don't like it.
24: Yeah.
29: So we scream racism, because that's what we do pretty much about everything.
24: Oh, yeah.
29: Oh, gosh.
6: Wow, shouldn't be surprised. Man. Every day with that guy, though. Every day there's something.
24: Some
6: new Looney Tunes soundbite.
24: I've got another from Hakeem Jeffries.
6: You do? Being,
24: yeah.
6: Okay, all right.
24: I told you, man, today was a barn burner, man.
6: It keeps coming, yeah. Okay.
24: Manu Raju from CNN was asking about the gerrymandering scheme in Virginia, and Manu was just pointing out, hey, you lost, ultimately.
0: Mr. Leader, I mean, you ultimately lost this, and you take personally...
4: Who lost?
0: You lost in the...
4: Who lost? Did the voters lose?
0: Well, Democrats did. You're
4: lost. Did the voters lose?
0: You take personal responsibility for investing so much time and resources, tens of millions of dollars, and ultimately foolish effort.
4: We did the right thing, and... this effort is not over.
6: Dang.
5: Golly.
24: Oh, buddy.
6: I mean, he's snapped.
5: Who?
24: Yeah, right. He's frustrated.
6: Yeah. Oh, my gosh.
5: Well, it is. You can tell he's just not that bright.
24: No.
5: And you got to be quick on your feet. You know? It's like playing out on the NBA with a broken foot. I mean, you're limping along. You can't quite keep up. It's embarrassing after a while.
6: Then you just start grabbing people and tripping them.
5: So whatever you can do.
6: Right. Just stop them.
5: Yeah, you're thinking if you're right. Yeah. If you ain't cheating, you ain't trying.
6: Right, exactly.
5: You got to do something.
6: Yes.
5: My goodness. Meanwhile, in California, they've got a lot of issues. And another one coming to the forefront is Chinese spies. The mayor of Arcadia has pled guilty. Mm-hmm. And what does that mean? It could be 10 years in prison or whatever. And it seems like everyone was just turning a blind eye to this.
6: Mm-hmm.
5: You know, for quite a while, her boyfriend had been arrested for the same thing 2 years before. But you can trust it now because the city council is saying, we're going to be fine. You can trust us. This is Sharon Kwan saying so.
8: You know, unfortunately, I think this has damaged public confidence. But I also believe Arcadia is resilient. We can move forward being honest, transparent, and, you know, committed to accountability.
6: That's crazy.
5: What part?
6: It's like she's talking about somebody else.
5: Yes.
6: That's wild, man.
5: Yeah.
6: Accountability?
5: Yeah, she was talking to CBS News. Yeah. Yep.
6: You're a spy!
5: Well, the mayor, definitely.
6: Yeah, right.
5: Mayor.
6: That's what I mean. I mean, it's like this, what are you talking about?
5: Yeah. Jameis Bruner, who again is the director of research at the

0: spectrum of the types of things they're trying to get done. Whether it's, you know, with the Bidens, they really wanted to close down these espionage cases, in which the Biden DOJ, they did close those down. So there, you know, there's a number of items that, is on the Chinese agenda for what they want American politicians to do.
1: Yeah. So, again, it seems like one of those things that not a lot gets done.
2: Yeah.
1: We know of all these different spies within the United States, Chinese spies, and then what happens? You always figure, if you're a spy and you get caught in China,
2: yeah,
1: don't you just figure you're dead?
2: Yeah, if there was an American honeypot in China,
3: it's going to be a problem for you, yeah. Yes.
2: Big problem, yeah.
1: What happens here?
2: You get a stern talking to, maybe a sternly worded letter.
1: A few years in jail, maybe?
2: Maybe, yeah, that's on the high side, though.
1: Yeah, it's just kind of mind-blowing.
2: Wow.
1: And also that... The Chinese Communist government will do it, like even the smaller town in California.
3: Yeah. Well, they've been doing that for decades, just with little things at research institutions in the United States. Something that you wouldn't even think is all that important, but they just will take any bit of research and send it back to the homeland and off to the races.
1: They steal so much stuff.
3: Yeah, they get to piggyback off of what's going on at our institutions.
1: Yes.
3: We allow it because, well, it's good money for the universities.
1: Of course. No, it's unreal. Especially with technology and everything. There were a couple of tech stories today. Kind of wild. I don't know if you saw NBC News reporting that, oh my gosh, the use of AI with doctors. Like two-thirds of doctors use AI. So over the past few years, medical providers across America have quietly embraced a new AI tool called Open Evidence to help them make clinical decisions, brush up on medical knowledge, and even prepare for their licensing exams. The service, which is called sort of a chatbot for doctors, was used by about 65% of U.S. doctors across almost 27 million clinical encounters in April alone. Yeah. One doctor quoted in the story said, everyone's using it. Its growth has been really exponential. So NBC spoke with over two dozen doctors, hospital administrators, medical students, and healthcare researchers from Hawaii to Maine to explore the rise of Open Evidence. Each individual said they either used it regularly themselves or knew of someone that did. So you got 650,000 doctors that are actively using it. And they give this little graph of how many were using it. Say December 2024, 2.6 million to April now, 27 million. When they were talking about AI growth and how it's going to take over, I mean, you can see it in the chart.
3: Yeah.
1: And of course, there's a lot of fear with it, too.
3: Yeah, because it can hallucinate. I hope they're at least double checking because, you know, in theory, it's really cool. You can get, it's basically just an entire reference library at your disposal that you can just look up on your phone or on your computer. But you know, there was that test where a researcher completely invented an eye malady and then uploaded it into a couple of academic servers, and then ChatGPT, Claude, all of even Grok, they were all diagnosing people with this fake eye ailment because they had found it in a couple of servers for academic research.
1: Yes. Well, Open Evidence, David says, it works to avoid hallucinations or incorrect answers that plague many other AI systems by ensuring that high-quality data fuels its operations.
3: Mm-hmm. Yeah. ChatGPT says the same thing.
1: I know. What else are they going to say?
2: I don't need AI to help me hallucinate. I could do that on my own.
1: Of course.
2: Yes.
1: So I saw that out there. And then, I don't know if you saw what Amazon is doing now. It's testing a new delivery service that can reportedly get products to your front door in around 30 minutes.
3: Wow.
1: Like in big cities. Like you got an impulse buy. Like, oh, I forgot toothpaste or I forgot paper towels, whatever it is. Oh, Amazon, half hour to an hour, be at your door.
3: Wow.
1: New service called Amazon Now, rolling out in several major cities. Whoa.
2: What's the time on that again from order to finish?
1: Fastest, like a half hour.
2: Half an hour.
1: Yeah. Like, oh, man, I'm having a cookout. I forgot hamburger buns.

0: Boom. Oh, I don't have any deodorant. I got a date tonight.
1: Yeah.
0: Wow. Half hour. That sort of thing.
2: Mm-hmm.
0: Just kind of crazy. Yeah.
2: Not sure I like that idea.
0: You're not sure?
2: Not really. No.
0: You got to admit, it is convenient.
2: We're going to quit going anywhere. We're just going to be stuck to our furniture or whatever.
0: Yeah.
1: I saw a skit online where you know, somebody goes into a store just to try to find just some basic product, and they're both staring at their phones, asking ChatGPT what they should say next in the conversation. Like, they're both just looking down. It's just a joke, but that may actually be a thing in the future.
2: Yes.
0: Well, or you're looking at what aisle is it in? If you're at the grocery store looking for something, say you're not the one that goes to the grocery store that often.
2: Mm-hmm.
0: You're like, hey, can you go get A, B, and C? You could be searching around there for a while
2: mm-hmm.
0: if you don't know where you're going. And then you're trying to find somebody that would help you.
1: Yeah.
0: That's also a little bit difficult. So, yeah. I mean, and some of these things, I mean, the technological advances are great, but yeah, it's getting to the point with AI, it's scaring some people.
2: Yeah, you rail against it, but so what?
0: Yeah.
2: You know?
0: Meanwhile, there's another piece out there that I happen to see where bored kids are making a comeback. Like this summer, there are parents planning on, we're taking the smartphone away, and we're sending the kids outside.
1: Oh, awesome.
0: And as soon as, and they're already told, if they say, hey, I'm bored, that's good, because you're going to have to start inventing things. Like rewiring your brain in a good way. We'll see if anything takes with that. A couple of updates in the five stories we're watching today coming right up.
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9: An accident working in Coppell, eastbound 635 at Freeport Parkway. It's in the right lane. Traffic is slowing from right around Royal Lane. That'll cost you a couple of extra minutes. In Fort Worth, eastbound I-30 from Chapel Creek Boulevard over to Longview Avenue. Crews are working in the left lane. Just the right lane is getting by. That wreck in Arlington on southbound 287 at Little Road has just been cleared. Traffic still unwinding from I-20. And in Forney, westbound Highway 80 at the Lake Ray Hubbard Spillway, they're doing construction in the right lane. About a 30-minute backup to Penson Road. With WBAP First Traffic, I'm Dave Allen.
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16: Across the country right now, at this very moment, there are probably arguments taking place about who's doing more of the housework, the homework, the shuttling of kids from this activity to that. It's true. By and large, women do more of this than men. But doesn't have to be that way. And if you and your spouse can level that playing field, it's going to make both of you and your kids happier. Psychologist Yelena Kecmanovic says, this might be how you get there. As hard as it might be at first, try to think of your partner like a teammate, not an adversary. Learn how to do some of the chores your partner does to get a better understanding of how much effort something takes. And finally, take the time to acknowledge what the other person is doing. And every now and then, even express your appreciation. That'll go a long way. I'm Dr. Sanjay Gupta, helping you live a better life.

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2: The Markley Van Camp and Robbins Show. Jamie Markley, David Van Camp, Scott Robbins, and the five stories we're watching today.
3: Well, some political theater. I'll believe it when I see it happen, actually. But the Senate has unanimously passed a resolution that would withhold lawmakers' pay if the government shuts down. Number four, Senator Rand. This is a bizarre story from Notus, I think is what they call themselves. But one of the reporters was out at a bar, happened to see Senator Rand Paul's son there. And Representative Mike Lawler at a Capitol Hill bar last night. And Rand Paul's son drunkenly accosted Representative Lawler and told Lawler that if Representative Thomas Massie loses, it's going to be because of your people. Lawler said, "My people? Yeah, you Jews," Rand Paul's son said. Mike Lawler said, "You think I'm Jewish? I'm not Jewish." And then he goes, "Oh, this is according to this reporter. I'm sorry for calling you a Jew," Rand Paul's son said. Then he said that the Jews were anti-American and how Lawler and his Jewish supporters served Israel more than America. It ratcheted up, apparently.
4: Got in a little drinky, huh?
3: Yeah.
4: Man.
3: Well, buddy.
5: The anti-Semitism is bonkers, man.
3: It really is. All right. Number three, President Trump in Beijing for big talks with the Chinese President Xi Jinping. Number two, Vice President J.D. Vance rolling out the old task force on fraud. Part of his announcement today is that the federal government is deferring $1.3 billion in Medicaid reimbursements from the state of California. And the reason is because the state of California has not taken fraud very seriously. And then number one, James Erdman is with the CIA, and he's testifying today that Dr. Anthony Fauci personally meddled with the agency to hold off on declaring the COVID pandemic started with a lab leak.
4: So he lied about it.
3: Yeah.
5: Yes.
4: But we already knew that pretty
5: much.
4: We
5: did know about it, yes. Yeah.
4: And I wonder if his pillow is still there with Gretchen Whitmer.
3: Yeah. Nothing's ever going to happen. But
4: no, I know.
3: I am kind of surprised. I mentioned this off air, but I am kind of surprised that with the hantavirus stuff going on, you're seeing a lot of the usual suspects from the COVID era going on cable news talking about, hey, this is not a big threat. Anthony Fauci, correct me if you've seen him. I have not seen him anywhere.
5: Scott brought that up off air earlier.
4: Well, yeah. He needs to stay away for his own good and our own good.
5: I wonder if he's even being asked.
4: I'm sure he is. I'm sure somebody wants.
3: I don't know, man.
5: What's the polling on
4: the guy? Alive and well, and he's the king of fear porn.
3: Well, I also think that people, they're never going to admit it, but people at MS Now and other major networks are kind of realizing, okay, yeah, this guy's a fraud.
5: Yes.
4: But you got all the rest of the fraudsters back.
5: But they weren't outed as much as Fauci.
3: And they weren't calling the shots as much as Fauci was either. It's one thing if you're Dr. Ashish Shah, although I guess he was the COVID coordinator.
4: Yeah, kind of, yeah. He's out there.
5: But people don't remember him as that. Yeah. They were just kind of carrying the water. it's wild, man.
4: Where's Andrew Cuomo now?
5: This is the Markley, Van Camp, and Robbins Show.
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1: On the ones.
8: We got a little bit of slowdown in Plano heading southbound on 75 from just before Parker Road over to Park Boulevard. That is due to an earlier wreck. This accident still working in Coppell on eastbound 635 at Freeport Parkway. It's in the right lane, seeing about a 2 to 3 minute backup to Royal Lane. In Dallas, northbound I-35E at Commonwealth, road construction taking away the right lane. Heavy traffic from Inwood and very slow traffic through Forney this afternoon. Westbound Highway 80 at the Lake Ray Hubbard Spillway got construction in the right lane. 30 minute backup to Pinson Road. With WBAP First Traffic and Weather on the Ones, I'm Dave Allen.
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7: Your forecast from the WBAP on-time experts 24-7 Weather Center. Today, sunny with a high near 91. Tonight, mostly clear with a low around 68. Tomorrow, sunny, high near 91 again. It's 88 degrees in both Dallas and Fort Worth. House lawmakers testified against Secretary of War Pete Hegseth on the war in Iran after President Trump stated that Iran is on life support with a ceasefire. Georgia Congressman Rich McCormick says that other presidents wanted to do the same thing that the president is currently doing, but were afraid to do so.
10: We've had five presidents say that if they obtained nuclear-grade enriched uranium, that they would do something about it, include bombing, and including a presidential candidate, Hillary Clinton. He just happened to be the president that happened to match up with the time in history that we had to do that.
7: President Trump has been very vocal in the talks about wanting Iran to not obtain a nuclear weapon. Your money news brought to you by NetWorthRadio.com. The packaging on some snacks in Japan is turning a somber black and white as the war in Iran disrupts the supply of an ingredient in colored ink. Calbee, which makes potato chips and cereal, says what's inside remains the same, but their snacks are popular in Japan's convenience stores and shipped to the U.S., China, and Australia. Checking the stock market, the Dow Jones Industrial Average is down 63, NASDAQ up 369, S&P 500 up by 53. I'm Mike Traina. 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
11: Can enforcing laws against the homeless be racist? 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Real estate prices are taking a hit in Frisco and Plano, with some people blaming the Frisco Indians. That's at 3:35. And you'll hear the local media blaming guns for the recent rash of violence at 4:05. That's coming up today, 2 to 5, on The James Show with me, James Parker, on your Texas voice for common sense. 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
14: it can be really hard to find baby foods that are truly healthy for your child. According to a new study out of UNC Chapel Hill, almost three-quarters of baby foods are ultra-processed and may contain additives that are linked to potential health problems later in life. The study's lead author said what shocked her was that the top ingredient in 71% of these baby foods wasn't a fruit or vegetable, it was one or more additives that babies' guts are not fully developed enough to be able to handle. Eating the right food at this stage of life is so important because this is when children begin developing dietary preferences for the rest of their lives. So take the extra time to look at the ingredient labels on the foods you are buying. You're going to want short lists and also ingredients that you recognize. I'm Dr. Sanjay Gupta, helping you live a better life.
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2: Yeah. The Markley Van Camp and Robbins Show. Jamie Markley, David Van Camp, Scott Robbins. The Robbins Trifecta coming up. Some news updates to get to. First, David Van Camp.
3: I happened to see this. It was just kind of an interesting story. Something called Blue Dot Fever. Not a pandemic, not an illness, actually. But it's for touring artists who are playing larger, like, arena venues.
2: Yeah, all of a sudden, you're not selling it out, so you're like, yep, got to cancel.
3: Yep, they're scaling back the number of nights they may be playing in one town or just the tour in general. Mm-hmm. Because, I mean, so it's named after the blue dots on ticket websites that indicate that there are still available seats. And, of course, it's tied to high concert ticket prices. You're looking at an average $132 for one ticket. And that's a 38% increase since 2019. That's almost double the overall inflation rate over the same period. And, you know, and of course, you've heard a lot about Live Nation, Ticketmaster, sort of double dipping with a lot of these ticket sellers. And whether or not anything legally is going to be done about that, I don't know. But that'll make its way through the courts for sure. It's odd to me that they're like, we're just going to pull back on the tours instead of maybe playing smaller venues for a little less money. But
2: right.
3: They don't want to do that. And for a long time, they haven't had to do that. But I remember looking at a show, not even a big name, not really a huge name artist. I mean, pretty big. But my wife and I were looking at going. And to get anywhere close to the stage, it was going to be a $600 night out. And it's like, we got two little kids. There's a lot better ways that $600 can be spent.
2: Oh, yeah.
3: There's no way.
2: I know. Well, my daughter saw Morgan Wallen last weekend. Mm-hmm. And she spent more for that ticket. And she was taking her boyfriend. It was like a gift sort of thing. I mean, far more than I've ever paid for a concert ticket.
4: You didn't pay for concert tickets for 25 years.
2: Was it 25 years?
4: I don't know. I'm just guessing.
2: 15, 20 years, yeah. And I can't look at it, you know, objectively, because we were so lucky. I mean,
4: yeah.
2: From being in music radio in the, you know, late 80s into the 90s, mm-hmm. early 2000s, I mean, I wasn't on the take like you, Scott, but
4: no.
2: I mean, we got free concert tickets.
4: I was open for business, no question.
2: Yeah. So, you don't look at it quite the same because we talked about it before. All these different bands I would like to see again, but you saw them in their prime for cheap or nothing. And now you'd be paying, like you said, David, $300 a ticket, $400, $500 a ticket.
4: Yeah, we have a mutual friend of ours that asked me, hey, do you have any interest in seeing Rush on this tour? Well, yeah, I'd love to see Rush. I'm not paying $1,500 for a ticket.
2: Yeah.
4: There's no way.
2: Yeah. Well, and I used to keep my concert stubs. This was long before I was in radio. Mm-hmm. It was, you know, from high school. You know, seeing Van Halen on the 1984 tour, it was $12.50.
4: Yeah.
2: I know. It sounds comical. And people are like, you're joking. No, I have the ticket.
4: My first concert was Rush. $5.
2: Yeah.
3: Well, there's the old photos of the Beatles' American tour where you were getting in for like $6.
2: Right.
4: And even if you do the equivalency thing, it's not close.
3: No, it's not close.
4: To what it is now.
2: No, no.
4: It's ridiculous.
2: Like what? $12.50 in 1984? I mean, you could figure it out fast.
4: Yeah.
2: What that's actually worth today?
4: It's not $200.
2: No, not even close.
4: No.
2: No. It's crazy to me that people pay that much to see some different shows. It's a crazy world we live in, man. I mean,
5: few stories we hadn't had a chance to get to yet. Speaking of concerts, real quick, Bring Me the Horizon. You familiar with that band?
20: Mm-mm.
5: Fairly big. It's the name of the singer, Ollie Sykes.
4: Yeah.
5: Mild concussion. I saw a little bit of the footage. Someone throws a cell phone on stage, hits him in the head.
20: What the heck?
5: I know. I don't understand it.
4: I don't get the whole throwing things on stage.
5: Yeah, show in St. Louis. Pretty early in the set. He was able to finish the show, but he was holding his head at times.
4: Golly.
5: And then posted an update. Yeah, phone to the head, definitely smarted. I end up with a mild concussion, but the swelling's gone down a decent amount already. I was struggling a bit on stage afterwards because singing was putting a lot of pressure on the wound and making things feel a bit disorienting. Who throws a phone?
4: I don't know.
5: And I'm thinking, don't you want the phone back? Didn't it cost you enough to go to this concert? You're going to throw away your phone?
20: I know,
5: is that
20: right?
5: An extra?
20: paid $500 to get in the door, and then you throw away your $1,000 phone.
5: Exactly. You know, we were talking about Dr. Oz and J.D. Vance. They're talking about fraud. We're going to stop sending states money that don't take fraud serious, all of that. We mentioned Luke Rosiak from Daily Wire did this special series on Ohio. Part of that story, another episode came out today, that they've paid more than $5 million, Ohio's Medicaid, to a company that says it sends helpers to homes of the elderly. You do this all the time. To this woman's daycare who was shut down before, and her husband who has a felony conviction for billing the government for non-existent elder services.
4: Oh, he's got experience in that area.
5: Yes.
4: Yeah.
5: And they've been sending the money, like, over $5.5 million, starting in June 2020, and as recently as last month or this month.
4: Yeah.
5: And no one checks, like, no checks and balances.
20: Wow.
5: It just crazy. Esther Etchimpong, I'm sure I butchered that name. Yeah. Who a decade ago had a daycare in Wisconsin called Kids Campus, but the CDC shut it down because it was unable to provide investigators with requested attendance records. The same person opens this, and we're like, yeah, we'll give you millions of dollars. I'm sure it's for a good cause.
4: Toxic empathy.
5: Yes.
4: Mm-hmm.
5: Did you see the baseball story? It was sort of baseball. Noah Syndergaard, Thor.
4: I did see that.
5: Former Met, was ripping on Zoran Mondani.
4: Yes.
5: I guess 34, he's never had a job.
4: He's right.
5: He is right.
20: That is true, yeah. A lot of these socialists, whether it's in New York or the new mayor of Seattle, they're middle-aged people who have never had a job. A job.
5: Yeah. Yeah, it's kind of wild. He's talking about the city ran by a lunatic. I don't know. He's 34. I'm 33. I can't imagine being a mayor. Like, a guy's never had a job.
20: Maybe he should run.
5: Maybe.
4: Thor for mayor.
5: Yes. He also said, he was asking about the Mets who are struggling with all the money they pay their players.
4: Yeah.
5: That payroll.
4: Mm-hmm.
5: He said, I hate saying it, but at the end of the day, the Mets are going to Met.
20: Okay, maybe he shouldn't run.
5: So I think I'm allowed to say that kind of thing because I bled orange and blue for 8 years, made it to the World Series with them. It's just disappointing to see, A, who they're inviting into their clubhouse.
4: Well.
5: And B, the lack of success they're having. It doesn't make a whole lot of sense. Huge payroll, it's not creating great dividends for them. I thought you'd get a kick out of that. And now are you ready for the big
4: trifecta? Yeah, let's go.
5: Casey, oh, Casey's not ready.
4: He's not ready?
5: Says, okay, now he says he is. All right. All right, it's fine.
21: Are you ready?
22: It's the three most important news stories of the day.
23: I hit the trifecta.
22: Well, at least according to Scott Robbins. It's the trifecta on the Markley, Van Camp, and Robbins Show.
5: Every day about this time, Scott Robbins' top three stories. Helped by his hero.
24: I'm Casey Kasem.
4: Where were you? Were you busy polishing up this week?
5: Nope.
4: Or what? Okay.
5: No.
4: Can't find him. We looked.
24: I'm ready.
4: I went down the hall. He wasn't there either. I don't know where he was. Okay, fine. I'm glad you're here now anyway.
24: Three.
4: Okay, fine.
20: What you got for number three, Scott?
4: NBC is trying to sell the new Pandemic Panic. I don't know if anybody's buying it or not, but they're doing it. Today, according to NBC, it has been assumed that the hantavirus is contagious only if someone is in close contact with someone who's having symptoms. Some experts now suggest it's possible it's more contagious than they thought. Some experts. Insert the eye roll. Here we go again. Some experts. We need to update right now. We've got some experts. Who are they? I don't know, but they're experts. Oh, God. The good news is that they're collectively telling America is anyway to stuff your cloth masks up your hoo-ha because we're not going back to that ever. By the way, speaking of NBC, Al Roker was at in Paris for his daughter's wedding.
5: Okay.
4: And was stopped on his way home because they wanted to do a test for the junta virus on people coming back to the U.S.
5: Wow. Really?
4: From Paris. He said he did. He tested negative. I guess it was up. They weren't forcing you to do it. They were suggesting you do it.
5: Got it.
4: So Al went ahead and rolled up the sleeve and got it done.
5: I just remember that one, what was it, a parade? And he's yelling out there, Mr. President! Mr. President! Oh, yeah. So freaking embarrassing.
1: Now, on with the countdown.
5: Scott Robbins, trifecta, top three of the day, up to number...
4: I wish we had that clip.
1: Two.
4: Gosh dang it, it would have been good. All right, number two, the mom of the American Idol finalist, young lady by the name of Kayla Richardson, who finished in third place. Mom's not happy. She said, my daughter was robbed! Following the finale, she said, my baby was robbed. Quote, post quote. She didn't fail. She was robbed. I'm sorry. I'm just going to say it because it's true. For her part, Kayla Richardson said, I had a great time and I'm glad I got to participate. And even though I didn't win, it's okay. And mom was the one that went completely nuts. Despite her mom's reaction, she said she will continue on with her career and touring and that sort of thing. And she feels like it was a good experience.
5: Kayla Richardson?
4: Yeah, that's the one who won.
5: No, she didn't win.
4: Or she didn't win. She finished third.
5: But mom says she was robbed.
4: Robbed. She was robbed.
5: How is she? Isn't it voted on by people?
4: Yes.
5: Is that what it's supposed to be?
4: Yeah, it's all voted on by people, I guess. She
5: said because America's racist or something?
4: Yeah.
5: Is that what she's getting at?
4: See, I didn't say that, but I wonder if that's part of it, yes. I'm guessing.
5: Okay. Just asking the question. I'm trying. What do you mean robbed? People vote on it.
4: White supremacists jammed up the lines.
5: Oh boy.
6: And the countdown continues.
5: Scott Robbins,
4: it's all a big plot.
5: Top three of the day.
6: And finally, one.
4: I was almost vomiting when I saw it, but Stephen Colbert hosted Jimmy Kimmel, Jimmy Fallon, John Oliver, and Seth Meyers, because he's getting ready to do his last show on CBS. So they all got to kick around how awful CBS was together, collectively. And they talked about the president and how, you know, he... Myers concluded by saying, well, it would make a case for late-night leaders of the free world to be watching us, I suppose, because he does all the time. And Piers Morgan noticed one thing about it. Now, these are the guys who love the DEI. They love the diversity. They love all those things. He said, great to see America's late-night TV hosts come together yesterday as a shining example of the DEI they love preaching about. A bunch of white guys sitting around bitching. Yeah.
6: And there you have it.
4: That's exactly what it was.
5: Scott Robbins, trifecta, top three of the day. None of those guys are funny. I mean, that's why the shows are failing.
4: Oh, I know they're failing.
5: They're not making money.
4: Yeah.
5: How do you survive that?
4: I can't wait to see the CBS comedy thing take off when he's gone.
5: Yeah. All right. News update and Nimrod's in the news. Coming up.
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0: Traffic is jammed as you move through Forney, westbound Highway 80 at the Lake Ray Hubbard Spillway. They're doing construction in the right lane. About a 30-minute backup, to Pinson Road. Northbound I-35E at Commonwealth in Dallas. Road construction in the right lane. Heavy traffic from Inwood. On eastbound I-30 in Fort Worth, road work set up between Chapel Creek Boulevard and Longview Avenue. Only the right lane is getting by. About a 10-minute delay from Spur 580. For WBAP First Traffic, I'm Dave Allen.
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13: You ever wonder why the same cold virus makes some people so sick and others not sick at all? Well, according to an interesting new study out of Yale School of Medicine, one key factor is how quickly the cells in their noses, called nasal cells, respond to the virus and contain it. It's called the interferon response, and it can vary for different people. Now, when that response gets inhibited, it can trigger a different reaction, which leads to excessive mucus production and inflammation. In other words, a cold that is a lot more miserable. Of course, there are other factors at play: your genetics, any underlying conditions, immunity from vaccinations or previous infections. If you are trying really hard not to get sick, high-quality masks, they can be very effective. Also, good old-fashioned hand washing. And remember not to touch your face. I'm Dr. Sanjay Gupta, helping you live a better life.
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0: The Markley Van Camp and Robin Show. You know, you've heard us talk about ghost bed. You think about, man, you're going to be out with the family this summer. Boy, I wish I could take my ghost bed with me in that RV. Well, now you can. They came up with the idea. Let's do this.
1: Oh, yeah.
0: Just in time for the summer camping season. They took the same setup and made it for RVs. 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
3: Next is a nationwide moratorium on all new hospice and home health care. Why is that possible? Because when we squeeze the balloon in California and slow their growth of hospice and now take away 800 the payments to 800 hospices, we know what those fraudsters do. They move to nearby Nevada. Next door, Nevada has a sevenfold increase in hospice already. Arizona, Texas, they're moving across the country. So we're today announcing a moratorium nationally. There will be no new hospices or home health care opened in this country. You can, if you have the program now, you can keep it. You can go to ones that already exist. We're not taking away any services, but there will be no new ones, licenses granted, until we can figure out a better way of working across government. Let me highlight this, because when Andrew and was leading...
2: Yeah. So, yeah, we're I like that. Yeah, you're just going to press pause for a minute because there are too many people taking advantage of the system.
0: Yes.
1: And we got to sort it out. We got to figure it out. Yeah. Mm-hmm.
0: It seems like, you know, in a job market where, you know, people are looking for jobs, you could take just a clue from Nick Shirley, pick your state and see if you could figure out where the fraud is, because you could bet there's going to be fraud. I mean, people are thinking,
1: dangerous
0: Ohio.
1: Job, though.
0: It can
1: you could end up getting hurt. Yeah.
0: Yeah. Just taking a camera out there.
1: Yeah.
0: Did you see where Nick Shirley went?
1: Yeah.
0: Was it Brazil?
2: Oh, yeah. It was undercover with gangs, right?
1: Yeah.
0: Dude. Yeah. I'm like, and they were saying, hey, you can't film these guys with guns. He did it.
2: Yeah.
0: That was wild.
1: I mean, don't tell Nick you can't do something.
0: Yeah, no kidding. Mm. Yeah, he'll prove you wrong. All right, we got to get the Nimrods. Here we go.
4: When the going gets tough.
5: Damn it, this is too hard.
4: The dumb get dumber.
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5: I love the poorly educated.
0: All right. Nimrods in the News for our friends in Seattle. Be familiar with this already. Headline, local news. Massage parlor trafficking bus spread across Puget Sound as Seattle prepares for FIFA World Cup.
1: Oh.
0: Yes.
1: I thought that would help the tourism.
0: Despite the protests and denials from parlor owners, law enforcement across Puget Sound region isn't buying it anymore. And they were talking with, who's that? Christine Moreland. She runs the More We Love. It's a nonprofit. Ah. Said the parlor I just walked into had mattresses on the floor and condoms and lube.
1: Oh, boy.
0: There's no way you can't tell me these women aren't being exploited. So the crackdown is on, and that's Nimrod's in the news.
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19: What are the chances you are listening to this while drinking a nice hot cup of coffee? If so, don't let me stop you. For years, we've been reporting on the health benefits of coffee, and that's not going to stop today. A new study, this one out of Harvard School of Public Health, found that coffee and tea could help lower your risk of developing dementia. People who enjoyed 1 to 3 caffeinated cups a day saw the biggest impact. In addition to the caffeine, coffee contains hundreds of bioactive compounds that can influence inflammation, glucose metabolism, vascular function, and oxidative stress. It's also possible coffee drinkers might be doing other things that keep them healthy. Eating a more balanced diet, getting plenty of exercise, sleep, not smoking, or drinking too much alcohol. And finally, staying socially active. I'm Dr. Sanjay Gupta, helping you live a better life.
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21: Eastbound I-30 in Fort Worth from Chapel Creek Boulevard over to Longview Avenue. Only the right lane is getting by due to construction. It's about a 10-minute backup just after Spur 580. Have road work underway in Alvarado. Southbound I-35W, this is near County Road 107. The right lane is closed. Traffic is backed up almost to County Road 405. Northbound I-35 via Commonwealth in Dallas. Road work in the right lane. That'll cost you a couple of extra minutes from Medical District Drive. And in Forney, westbound Highway 80 at the Lake Ray Hubbard Bridge, the right lane is closed due to road work. It's a 30-minute backup to 740 Pinson Road. With WBAP First Traffic and Weather on the Ones, I'm Dave Allen.
22: From the WBAP on-time experts, 24-7 Weather Center. Plenty of sun today with a high near 91 degrees. Tonight it will be clear with a low falling to 68. And more of the same for Thursday and Friday. That means sunshine each day with highs in the low 90s. For WBAP News, I'm Jeff Maher at the Weather Channel.
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20: 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The Strait of Hormuz remains closed to most ships, and the U.S. blockade on Iranian ports is still in place, as President Trump claims he doesn't need China's help to reach a peace deal with Iran. Lucas Tomlinson reports from Dubai.
24: Well, U.S. blockade remains in effect exactly 1 month today. In fact, shipping data shows Chinese-owned oil tankers passing through the Strait of Hormuz overnight with Iran's permission. President Trump posting about the war, quote, Iran had 159 ships in their navy. Every single ship is now resting at the bottom of the sea. Now, General Kane admitted to Congress yesterday Iran still has a lot of those small boats posing a challenge in opening up the strait.
20: Iran said it will keep the strait closed because of the U.S. blockade. The former lawyer from South Carolina who was convicted of murdering his wife and adult son has won a new trial. Eben Brown reports.
25: The state Supreme Court in South Carolina is granting Alex Murdaugh a new trial. The former attorney from a prominent legal firm bearing his family name was sent to prison for life in 2023 after being convicted of killing both his wife Maggie and adult son Paul. But the state Supreme Court now says the actions of then-Colleton County Court Clerk Rebecca Hill, later convicted of obstruction, may have tainted the jury and prevented Murdaugh from receiving a fair trial. A date for a new trial has yet to be set. Eben Brown, Fox News.
20: 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Tandy Leather Factory reporting a profit of $222,000 in its first quarter, or 3 cents per share. The Fort Worth-based leather goods retailer posted revenue of almost $20 million in the period. Wall Street's latest, the Dow Jones Industrial Average is down now just 50 points as it recovers today. NASDAQ is up by 325. S&P 500 is up by 50. I'm Mike Trina. 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
2: 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I know it's not a fun start to the show, but I think you've got to be concerned about such things. You know, the polarization, politically speaking, has reached such a fever pitch in the media. You know, it's having massive effects on people who are mentally unwell. You know, the guy that went out and shot Charlie Kirk, the guy that tried to shoot President Trump at the White House Correspondents' Center, these guys that are shooting up the ICE facilities in Alvarado and Dallas and all the crazy stuff you're seeing going on there. But there's a lot of other lower grade effects that are happening to people that might be sitting next to you right now. They might be sitting next to you at work. Thank God they can't hear your earbuds and find out who you really are, because your coworker might secretly hate you. This viral video, I don't know, I didn't lose sleep over this, but I really thought about this a lot last night. I want to start with asking you about it. This woman looks like she's maybe mid-20s, maybe early 30s at the oldest, but looks normal.
3: Found out today that somebody that I work with is a conservative, and he's somebody who's really intelligent, and he's somebody who works in climate tech, as a super smart guy, somebody I would never have thought was conservative, and apparently he is. And it's surprising, and it's disgusting. But what's most surprising to me is the level of sudden hatred that I have for him, sudden hatred for this man who I used to respect, suddenly just went boop, and I hate him now.
2: All right, so definitely politics is making the workplace a little more volatile than it otherwise would need to be. Do you have to work with someone like this? And go ahead, wave your hands at me, everybody. Yeah, everyone I can see through glass right now is agreeing with me right now. It sucks, doesn't it? You know, that we talk about who has privilege and who has special rights and who's oppressing who. How come I'm always on the dirty end of that stick? In my life, I have never gone to HR and told them I'm offended about anything anyone has ever said. You think I've never been to an HR meeting before? You think I've never had emails? You think I've never been suspended without pay? You think I've never been canceled or kicked off or lost a sponsor or had my sponsors protested or things like that? The person I'm concerned about is, what if you're that guy? What if you think you have a great relationship with all your coworkers? Politics never comes up. No one has to worry about it. It's not a big thing, but they find out who you are and what you believe. And now you got to worry about you. Do you work with someone like that? Because she's not obviously a political activist, or she doesn't look like she's that polarized. She doesn't have rainbow bright hair. She doesn't have the septum ring. She's not, you know, visibly repulsive. She's kind of cute little girl. And I worry about that all the time. This is something that I know you don't like, have an overtly polarizing job. I do. And I have to think about that. Like, if I'm in a sales meeting, how do I know this person that's supposed to be, you know, I'm supposed to be working with? What if they're one of these people that just hate conservatives and have been so ingrained in hating anything that is Team Red? Does that affect my money? What if the person we're selling to is like that? You know, because you're not going to be shocked to hear this, but there are some people who would never spend their advertising dollars on such a hateful station as WBAP. They're wrong to do so. But I wonder how many people out there who, if you think that you're in a politically neutral job, Maybe you should be walking around on eggshells. You know, there's a lot of assumptions that come along with this. With the assumption being, you know, if all of this oppression is going one way, you know, if you are the person that is getting somebody fired, you are the oppressor. Do you understand that? If you are the person that is able to control or silence the speech of someone else based on your clout in society or politics or corporations or whatever, you're not the good guy anymore. And so there's another viral video that I wanted to counterbalance this, sort of the yin to the yang there. And you got to go back and find that there's a girl, Flourish with Lauren is her channel. These aren't big, important people here. But she's kind of making the opposite case. As a woman, looking at it from a man's point of view, it seems like they are the privileged ones.
0: Are women more privileged than men? Yes, they are, and it's not even close. Women are loved just for existing. They get attention, compliments, protection, free drinks, doors opened for them, etc. And a man, he's invisible until he proves that he can provide, protect, perform, pay, or add value. In other words, earn your spot or disappear. Guess what? A woman can also decide if you become a dad or not. You get zero say. She's pregnant, her body, her choice, my dudes. End of story. She can also falsely accuse you with zero consequences. She can claim assault, abuse, rape, online to the police and in court. And if it's proven a total lie, she gets a little slap on the wrist. But you lose your job, your reputation, your sanity, and you can spend years in prison even if you're innocent. Draft registration, men only. Most workplace deaths, men. Most homeless, men. Suicide rate, 4 times higher, men. The double standards never end. The bottom line is, women get safety nets, sympathy, legal advantages, social worship, and endless help. Men don't. That is just the truth. Pretending that we're both equal is gaslighting half of the population. So wake up.
2: 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I don't want to say they hate me. No one's that childish around here. We're all a bunch of professionals. 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And how do we fix that? 800-288-9227, 800-288-9227. I'll start with some baby steps on how to fix this and sort of weave it into some of the other headlines of the day, because this is going to be a recurring theme on The James Show. 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
27: How did I lose weight? 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I did. I love this stuff. 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Also,

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3: The risk of stroke goes up for all of us as we age. But for women, the risk really amplifies after menopause. In fact, one in five women in the United States between the ages of 55 and 75 will have a stroke. But according to a new study carried out by researchers in California, adhering to the Mediterranean diet can significantly lower that risk. One expert said, "We continue to see study after study showing that a predominantly plant-based diet improves all sorts of different outcomes. Now, with this diet in particular, you've seen it lower the risk of certain types of cancer, diabetes, depression, dementia, even gum disease." Now, as a reminder, the Mediterranean diet prioritizes eating vegetables, fruits, beans, olive oil, nuts and fish, and limiting meat and dairy. I'm Dr. Sanjay Gupta, helping you live a better life.
4: Watch for some slow moving maintenance vehicles rolling through Richardson on southbound 75. This is just after Arapahoe approaching Beltline Road. They're in the two right lanes, about a 5 minute delay from Campbell Road. Northbound I-35E at Commonwealth have road construction in the right lane. Couple minute backup to Medical District Drive. Looks like an accident now on southbound I-35E approaching Commerce Reunion. The center lane is blocked. Traffic is slowing right around Highline Drive. That's about a 4 to 5 minute delay. With WBAP First Traffic, I'm Dave Allen.
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12: 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I'm James Parker, News Talk 820-93.3 FM, WBAP. For some of you, you're just nodding so hard. And for those of you who aren't having politics infiltrate your workplace, be a little grateful that you don't have to go through this. Just thank God that you don't have to do this, that you don't have to wonder if the person that's next to you thinks you're literally Hitler. And for a bunch of us, it's almost not worth putting up with. It almost makes you want to quit. Like, especially, oh, man. Okay, imagine having my job, and imagine if my direct boss was a flaming liberal. It's happened. Like, and when I say flaming liberal, volunteered his time and efforts and was on the local board of directors of the ACLU. God knows how he got in charge of a radio.

0: radio talk station. But it was madness. Miss Parker used to hear the worst stories about how this guy was always trying to set me up or get me fired or suspending me and having to go to HR. But I was kind of floored by you know this exists, but the lady that said she liked her coworker and then till she found out he was a conservative and now she hates him. Look, let me replay this for the new people and then we'll get to the roots of this.
1: Found out today that somebody that I work with is a conservative, and he's somebody who's really intelligent, and he's somebody who works in climate tech, as a super smart guy, somebody I would never have thought was conservative, and apparently he is. And it's surprising and it's disgusting. But what's most surprising to me is the level of sudden hatred that I have for him. Sudden hatred for this man who I used to respect suddenly just went boop, and I hate him now.
0: You know, the fact that she was saying these things, like, I didn't think he was a conservative because he was smart and he was a climate tech. And, you know, most engineers are right wing. You understand that? Most people who are in the hard sciences, not the soft sciences, not the humanities, are right wingers. We are the smart ones. We are the analytical ones. We are the ones that do the complex things and build complex machines and go to the moon. But she lost respect for him. You can't respect somebody unless they hold your political beliefs. You know what that is? That is the definition of a bigot. Now, she doesn't actually have material to go on. She didn't say anything he did that makes her hate him. But she just, because she already had this prejudged notion of what it means to be a conservative. I've been seeing this pop up a lot. There is a woman who did an interview recently on a different podcast. Her name's Carolyn Xavier. And when she moved to the South, she thought we were all going to be racist.
2: I thought when I moved to the South that everybody would be super racist and there'd be like lynchings on Tuesday as a pastime. I had no idea. Like, I thought when you'd pull into town, it'd be like Kiwanis, Ku Klux Klan, Rotary Club. Like, I really thought it was like that locked down. And then what I actually found in the South was significantly less racism, less prejudice than I had seen growing up in Los Angeles and in Sacramento.
3: Yeah.
2: Because there was like so much less of a divide. It was like, no, we're like a community and we all go to the same church and we all go to the same barbershop. And it was just like, it was so counter to what I was taught my whole life.
0: Isn't that sad? Do you really feel privileged when the entire narrative of the mainstream legacy media outlets, everything from ABC, NBC, CBS, CNN, MSNBC to Netflix and Amazon to Hollywood to popular music to pop culture to celebrities to professors to politicians, the narrative is training people to hate you. And then they turn around and you got to get lectured on your own Super Bowl halftime in some other language. The only thing that Trump's hate is love. Well, stop teaching people to hate us. And you can't say you're not teaching them to hate us. I just gave you two examples. So it was one woman who thought she hated us until she actually knew us. Another woman who, when she finds out that, oh, I work with a conservative, now I hate him. I effing hate him. How long are we going to put up with this? How does this get to be the narrative? How does this get to be the narrative that the mainstream narrative across all of these institutions, these giant corporations, you know, that are all controlled by these other giant corporations with their billions in ad dollars and Pfizer and Ford, and they're all just training people to hate you? I would start there. If you want to know why political polarization has gotten out of control, you want to know why Charlie Kirk got shot, you want to know why there's been three attempts on Donald Trump's life, you want to know why people are shooting up ICE facilities and firebombing Tesla dealerships, we start with confronting that narrative first. And it's crazy because right now in America, not only is it not bad for women or for gays or for minorities, it's better than it's been anywhere on the planet at any time in human history. And, you know, at a bare minimum, I would ask you to stop training people to hate me. But I think step two, a little gratitude would be nice. This is Stephen A. Smith with Ben Shapiro.
4: America is not what it used to be. Wouldn't you concede that?
5: No.
4: That you wouldn't concede that it's not America, what it used to be?
5: No, I think that America is in many ways better than it ever was. I mean, I think that...
4: Why?
3: name a time in American history that was better for, say, black Americans.
4: I can't. I'm not going to deny that. I don't think it's great right now.
3: This is sort of the problem that I have. People kind of look back to a storied past and they tell themselves a story about it. On the right, they tend to say things like, well, if it were only like the 1950s, and if only we had the manufacturing jobs we had in the 1950s. Really? I don't think you'd want to sit in like a Ford factory in a rivet 8 hours a day. Mm-hmm. Like you sit in an air-conditioned office and your main physical threat is sciatica. There tends to be a belief that your parents had it better than you did. No, your parents lived in an era where you had to go to a payphone to call your family and spend a buck a minute to do so. And now you have a magical machine in your pocket that gets you any piece of information you could ever want instantaneously. And you can order any product for cheaper than anybody in human history, and it will be at your door inside of 2 days. That's not to say there aren't problems. There for sure are problems, but I think gratitude is a good thing, is what I'll say about this.
0: I'm going to be doing a lot more of these topics as we ramp up to America's 250th birthday party. That's going to be a recurring theme. No, this country isn't terrible. This is the greatest country that has ever existed, you bunch of ungrateful ninnies. And I'm not talking about you. I know you don't go out there and burn the flag or think we stink or block highways with your foam core protest signs. But fixing this, you know, well, we counter the narrative. How do we do that? Man, number one, support the media that is actually not doing that narrative. You know, actually listen to WBAP when we tell you to follow us on Facebook and YouTube and Twitter. Go follow us on Facebook and YouTube and Twitter. Everything you hear on the commercials, just buy it. If you have business advertised with us, that'd be great. First thing you can do is support the people. Because, look, if we get canceled, if we one day go away, a bunch of y'all are going to be like, I wonder what happened. I'll tell you what didn't happen. We didn't get enough support one day. Profits were not bigger than our costs. But most of you aren't in a position to advertise. So really, we just ask for patronage for the people that do advertise with us. And then I think step two, you know, besides supporting, you know, like go get a subscription to The Blaze. Go get a subscription to some of these other streaming services that are like the Caviezel one. They set up a Christian streaming service. Go get that. But I think step two would be getting rid of public schools and just decoupling government from education. Because higher education is so far gone. But, you know, if you're worried about capitalism versus socialism, have you thought about how many state institutions are controlling the education system? You know, there's like Texas State University, there's Louisiana State University, there's Oklahoma State University, Kansas State University. They're all state schools. So we have this weird mishmash where we've somehow combined our minor league football, our minor league football with state indoctrination centers with air quotes universities. But yeah, public schools, getting rid of that would be a good start. AOC thinks the American Revolution was against billionaires.
5: The American Revolution was against the billionaires of their time. And we are declaring independence from such an extreme marriage of wealth and power and the state.
0: Yeah, all the richest men in America actually signed the Declaration of Independence. I mean, the richest guy when it was signed was John Hancock. You're not going to believe that. Were they fighting against the billionaires, millionaires, and billionaires, or were the millionaires and billionaires fighting against the government? And so many of our problems would be solved if we would just listen to those guys and reduce government back to the size that they intended. We weren't supposed to be in the charity business. We weren't supposed to be in the education business. We weren't supposed to be in the healthcare business or housing and urban development business. We're not supposed to be in most of those businesses. Maybe we should listen to them because they knew more than AOC did. That's for sure. 800-288-9227. 800-288-9227. Coming up next, Donald Trump's heading off to China. I'm not sure we're going to get a whole lot of good out of it. I'll explain on Newstalk 820, 93.3 FM, WBAP.
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14: A better life with Dr. Sanjay Gupta.
15: Across the country right now, at this very moment, there are probably arguments taking place about who's doing more of the housework, the homework, the shuttling of kids from this activity to that. It's true. By and large, women do more of this than men. But doesn't have to be that way. And if you and your spouse can level that playing field, it's going to make both of you and your kids happier. Psychologist Yelena Kecmanovich says this might be how you get there. As hard as it might be at first, try to think of your partner like a teammate, not an adversary. Learn how to do some of the chores your partner does to get a better understanding of how much effort something takes. And finally, take the time to acknowledge what the other person is doing. And every now and then, even express your appreciation. That'll go a long way. I'm Dr. Sanjay Gupta, helping you live a better life.
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18: On the ones.
20: Southbound 75 at Renner Road in Richardson, an accident blocking the HOV and three left lanes. Traffic is stacking up right around Plano Parkway. It's going to be about a 15-minute delay. On northbound I-35E at Walnut Hill, there's a stalled pickup truck blocking the center lane. This is traffic slowing back to Loop 12 Walton Walker Boulevard. Still have construction set up on northbound 35E at Commonwealth. It's in the right lane. Heavy traffic from Medical District Drive. And in Fort Worth, eastbound I-30 between Chapel Creek Boulevard and Longview Avenue. Roadwork has you down to just the right lane getting by. About a 10-minute backup to Spur 580. With WBAP First Traffic and Weather on the Ones, I'm Dave Allen.
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19: Your forecast from the WBAP on-time experts 24-7 Weather Center. Today, sunny with a high near 91. Tonight, mostly clear with a low around 68. Tomorrow, sunny with a high near 91. It's 89 degrees in Dallas and 90 in Fort Worth. News brought to you by Mullen and Mullen Injury Law Firm. The ceasefire with Iran is hanging by a thread, with President Trump characterizing it as on life support. This comes as a new report suggests the regime may be building, actually rebuilding its military strength. Trey Yingst has more.
24: Reports indicate the Iranians still have access to the majority of their underground missile storage and launch sites. It comes as Iranian officials are continuing their threatening language against U.S. forces and Gulf countries. And with an ongoing U.S. military buildup across the region, reports overnight indicate that Saudi Arabia conducted airstrikes against Iran during the war. Fox reported on Tuesday the UAE also took part at the end of Operation Epic Fury.
19: Meanwhile, Israeli Prime Minister Benjamin Netanyahu is holding a security assessment today. The Senate has confirmed Kevin Warsh, the chairman of the Federal Reserve. The vote to confirm Warsh today brings new leadership to the world's most powerful central bank. Warsh will take over as the Fed confronts stubborn inflation and deep divisions over interest rates. Your money news brought to you by NetWorthRadio.com. Natural Gas Services Group posted earnings of almost $7 million in its first quarter, which equates to 53 cents per share. The Southlake-based maker of natural gas compression equipment and industrial flare systems posted revenue of $48.5 million over the period. At the stock market, with a half hour left in trading, the Dow is down 53 points, NASDAQ up 343, S&P 500 up by 52. I'm Mike Traina. 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
2: The Rangers have won three of their last four, and it's a rubber match tonight with the Diamondbacks at 7:05 from Globe Life Field. Kamar Rocker, who's 1-4 with a 5.01 ERA, makes his eighth start of the season. Texas concludes a six-game homestand tonight. The Rangers are just 1-6 in his seven starts this season. One NBA playoff game tonight, Cleveland at Detroit, with the series tied at 2, tip at 7 on ESPN. The Knicks awaiting the winner of this series in the Eastern Conference Finals. And one game in the Stanley Cup playoffs tonight as well, Colorado hosting Minnesota at 7 o'clock on TNT. The Avalanche lead the series 3-1, a win away from going to the Conference Finals. I'm Will Connerly on WBAP from 96.7 and 1310, The Ticket.
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0: Don't expect a whole lot to come out of this trip to China. China. I'm James Parker, News Talk 820, 93.3 FM, WBAP. But if you're just joining us, we're kind of rolling on this political polarization thing that starts with the workplace. But when you zoom in on the origin of where this terrible narrative comes from, where it seems like people are being conditioned to hate you for your political beliefs, you know, a lot of that starts with the way that you're being presented in media. But I think the genesis of most of it comes from our education system being so intertwined with big government. And you're gonna see this sort of echo its way out, this political polarization in the coverage of the trip that Donald Trump's making to China. I'll get to that right after we talk to Randy in Plano. You're on News Talk 820-93.3 FM WBAP.
28: Hey, so unchecked indoctrination ends up metastasizing into the worst type of cancer against civil discourse. Whenever you're shown and indoctrinated from elementary education to, you know, middle education to college education in media and then social media, because of your algorithm, you're put in an echo chamber that puts everybody else in an others category, therefore locking you into your mindset. And the good thing, or the only good thing that I see coming from this type of behavior and situation that we've seen in the last 40 plus years, is the fact that once a person gets removed from that echo chamber and sees the indoctrination that they've been given their entire life, they become the most ardent people to put and shine a light towards that indoctrination so that others can see it.
0: Yeah, and I love it when they do that, because they're like the late in life Christians. You know, I was just born a Christian. I got baptized when I was a kiddo. I never knew anything different. But the people that become a Christian when they're like 40, they tend to have their hair on fire at the beginning, and that's always fun to watch. Yeah, I see the political indoctrination comes, because rightfully so. You probably feel a little upset about being lied to your entire life, and you are right to be upset. The rest of us are used to being lied to quite a bit. But I mean, Randy, what's your solutions here? I think, you know, people say, well, we got to do something about the media. We got to do something about XYZ. I think it really starts with the education system and just decoupling the whole thing from government.
28: Oh, yeah, 100%. And I think that what some of the conservative state governments have done and the governors have done in regards to voucher programs and allowing you to have your children outside of that indoctrination camp is going to, you know, prove very well. But we, as the unindoctrinated, have to show the situation that people are getting put in. And another question I have real quick, whenever you played that audio clip earlier of that lady, did she say Awanas and then the KKK? Because literally, I'm like, no way she said Awanas. Like Awanas, like my kids are in Awanas learning Bible verses, automatically makes them a Nazi? Like what?
0: No. She thought it was just part of the social fabric. You know, there's the Kiwanis, there's the PTA, and there's the KKK. No, she wasn't equating the Kiwanis with it. They, you know, just a service club with the Klan.
28: See? Okay, Kiwanis. Not Awanas, like I go to church and then we have, like, you know, the Awanas. They're kind of like Boy Scouts of churches.
0: I thought she
28: like
0: said that. Kiwanis. You know,
28: have their own thing.
0: I thought she
28: okay, maybe she said Kiwanis. I was like, bro. It's like, what?
0: All right.
28: But, all right, thanks.
0: Good stuff. Thank you. That is Randy in Plano. All right, so Trump is off to China. He made a quick statement before he got on the plane. Sorry about the noise in the background. But just talking with the press, they asked him about his goals. Sounds pretty good.
3: What is the ultimate goal of your trip to China?
6: I think more than anything else, since we have massive relationships with China, we're the two superpowers. We're the strongest nation on earth in terms of military. China's considered second. Who knows? I mean, who knows? But we are. There's nobody even to come close. And you see that whether it's Venezuela or whether it's Iran. Iran's military is decimated. I have a great relationship with President Xi, and I think it's going to remain that way. We have a lot of things to discuss. I wouldn't say Iran is one of them, to be honest with you, because we have Iran very much under control. We're either going to make a deal or they're going to be decimated. So one way or the other, we win.
0: So this trip really is all about Iran, isn't it? He was asked about his goals in a trip to China, and Iran was the topic. We weren't talking about semiconductors. We weren't talking about artificial intelligence. We weren't talking about sharing of tech or healthcare or the Wuhan virus laboratory. How's that thing doing? Did we get a little extra caulking in the window seals or anything like that? No, it's just all 100% Iran. That's what this is about. So coming up next on the James Show, while I was, you know, wagging my finger at the other side of the aisle for not being able to have a rational discussion about someone who disagrees with them, we're going to have a rational discussion about someone who disagrees with you. A guy named Robert Kagan, he's been interviewed on MSNBC and PBS since he wrote this article for The Atlantic called Checkmate in Iran, saying Washington can't reverse or control the consequences of losing this war. And we're going to have a grown-up addressing of the critics of this war without someone being called a terrible name. 800-288-9227. 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
15: Across the country right now, at this very moment, there are probably arguments taking place about who's doing more of the housework, the homework, the shuttling of kids from this activity to that. It's true. By and large, women do more of this than men. But doesn't have to be that way. And if you and your spouse can level that playing field, it's going to make both of you and your kids happier. Psychologist Yelena Kecmanovic says this might be how you get there. As hard as it might be at first, try to think of your partner like a teammate, not an adversary. Learn how to do some of the chores your partner does to get a better understanding of how much effort something takes. And finally, take the time to acknowledge what the other person is doing. And every now and then, even express your appreciation. That'll go a long way. I'm Dr. Sanjay Gupta, helping you live a better life.
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6: Southbound 75 at Renner Road in Richardson. An accident has the HOV and three left lanes blocked. About a 15-minute backup to Park Boulevard. Still have road construction set up in Dallas on northbound I-35E at Commonwealth. The right lane is closed. A couple of minute delay from Medical District Drive. Now in Forney on westbound Highway 80 at the Lake Ray Hubbard Spillway, road work in the right lane. 30-minute delay from 740 Pinson Road. And in Duncanville, eastbound I-20, the ramp to northbound Highway 67, that is closed for construction. For WBAP First Traffic, I'm Dave Allen.
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9: We are answering a critic who says we can't win in Iran. I'm James Parker. It's News Talk 820, 93.3 FM, WBAP. And look, a lot of this discussion is going to hinge on your specific definition of losing. Because I think we have a quite gilded definition of what losing a war looks like in 2026 America. Because before I even walk into this mess here, the guy who wrote the article, his name's Robert Kagan. It appears in The Atlantic. He's done a few interviews here. And he's not hysterical. He's not saying racist, sexist, bigot, homophobe. He's trying to be like this cool, calm, calculating, well, I'm just going by the record of history. Well, we just can't control the consequences of losing this war. You know, for me, losing a war means an opposing army at some point either set foot in your country or shot into your country or dropped a bomb on your country or had a negative effect somewhere on your country. If we are going to the other side of the planet and we're just kicking the snot out of these people until we give up and go home and we don't get the uranium, they're going to call it a loss. But that's not a loss. And this is what I find so frustrating. This probably frustrates the snot out of you, too, is no matter what happens in a month from now, 3 months from now, a year from now, Trump's going to say the Iran war was a win. It was a great success. I know it. You know it. Everybody knows it. Believe me. All his critics are going to say it was a terrible loss. It was embarrassing failure. It was consequences we'll never recover from. And no matter what, no matter what, this is what they're going to say for the rest of your life. It's so hard to have an honest conversation here. But I don't even see how anybody can say that we are going to lose this war. Whoa, really? Is Iran storming the capital? Did they make an amphibious assault? Did they do a bunch of paratroopers drop into South Carolina? How exactly are we losing this? Did they burn down the White House? That happened in the War of 1812. The Brits came and burned it down. Did you know that? Did you know the... They just got done beating Napoleon, and then they joined up with some Canadians who weren't even Canadian yet. They just lived up there. They burned down our White House. That's losing a war. So when's the last time America lost a war? Have we ever lost a war? I don't think we lost in Vietnam. I think we just went over there. We wrecked shop. We didn't even unleash what we could have really done. So with one arm tied behind our back, it's not like we lost. It's not like they overtook us or we couldn't defend ourselves or we were helpless in battle or we were outmatched or outclassed or outgunned or out-technologied or any of that. So just the idea that we can lose. All right, with all my setup, now let's get into what he was actually saying. Because this is not a bad interview here he did with PBS. I'm always open to hearing the other side. Robert Kagan. He says there's no way we can get out of this mess with a win.
10: Well, I just don't see what options Donald Trump has or is willing to undertake in order to open up the strait. And if Iran ends this conflict as it currently is in control of the strait, it really completely changes the situation in the Gulf. It puts Iran in the driver's seat. It gives Iran enormous leverage, not only in dealing with the United States, but in dealing with the rest of the world. If Iran can charge tolls, if Iran determines who gets in and out of the strait and when, that's just enormous power. And in fact, I think it's even more power than they would have if they were able to develop a nuclear weapon. And I don't see what option Trump has to solve this problem, because, you know, they bombed Iran very effectively for 37 days. They took out the entire leadership, and yet Iran has never made a concession, and they've never, the administration's never been able to do anything to open the strait. So I think the option that would be necessary would be a full-scale invasion of Iran if you really wanted to remove the regime and open the strait. I don't think Donald Trump or the American people want to do that.
9: You know, I appreciate the sober attempt of a critique here. Now, I'm going to, again, stick with my definition of defeat. There's no way we could lose this war. We can just withdraw from this war without accomplishing all of our objectives. And that's, to me, that's not the same as losing. But he says, I don't see that if there's any other way we can do this. Well, we could just keep shooting at their boats when they block the Straits of Hormuz and eventually they run out of boats. I see a lot of other ways this could go. And I find this to be an interesting intellectual exercise, because remember, I'm an anti-war guy. I don't even have to go into details. Whatever the next war is, just go ahead and assume I'm already against that one too. That being said, I don't think Trump is getting us into some morass that we'll never recover from. And I'm still optimistic that we can get something good out of this. If we get the uranium, that would be amazing. I'm not sure if we're going to be able to accomplish that. But I'm not ready to declare defeat, and I don't feel comfortable saying that we could even possibly lose this war. But here's another one. The second clip here, why he thinks we can't win in Iran. Robert Kagan from The Atlantic.
10: The United States does not have the capacity, without a fundamental change on the ground in Iran, I believe, to open the strait. Iran will be able to fire at it from all kinds of distances. And you know, the United States can't possibly protect every ship in the strait with what it has. So I think it takes much more. I think, by the way, I'm not surprised that Bibi Netanyahu is saying this. I think this war has the potential of ending in a very disastrous way for Israel, precisely because the leverage in the region and the influence in the region is going to shift away from the United States and Israel and toward Iran and its supporters.
9: See, I hate the fact that they pretend to not know things that you know they know. I don't see how this could go any other way. I see 10 other ways this could go. You don't even know if the Ayatollah is alive. There was the rumor yesterday that they were trying to work out some sort of exile deal, like the Syrian guy got, Bashar al-Assad. When the Syrian civil war collapsed, he's now living in like Moscow and I think he was, right? Because wasn't he like an eye doctor in London before all that went down? So there was the rumor that the current Ayatollah is tore up from the floor up from some strike. And you don't know. Maybe we have already buried the uranium, and not only can the Iranians not get to it, we can't get to it either. Nobody can get to it. Maybe the guy's down there and he's been dead this whole time. There's like 1,000 different scenarios, and for him to pretend like, well, I don't see any other way this can go, it's very disappointing, because here's a guy from The Atlantic who's not screaming, he doesn't have his hair on fire, he's not saying racist, bigot, sexist, homophobe, he sounds a lot more reasonable than the guys on CNN or MSNBC, and he's still pretending, he's not even having a real dialogue. I don't know any other way this can go. You don't even know if the dude's alive. You don't even know who we're talking to. You don't even know where the uranium is at, and you're already declaring defeat? When defeat's not even possible? It's so disappointing, the coverage of this war. It's so disappointing how politics has ruined your workplace, how politics has ruined schools, and now politics, we can't even have an honest conversation about war. They're so dedicated into making you hate Trump and making people hate you that they make discourse impossible. We just pretend not to understand things. Isn't that the great new trope? So much of leftist discourse is them pretending not to understand things, making discourse impossible. Happened again. 800-288-9227. 800-288-9227. Coming up next, an amazing new investigation from Sarah Gonzalez just dropped this morning with some more Frisco Indians getting busted. I'm James Parker. It's News Talk 820-93.3 FM WBAP.
5: A better life with Dr. Sanjay Gupta.
11: If you are the parent of an infant, it can be really hard to find baby foods that are truly healthy for your child. According to a new study out of UNC Chapel Hill, almost three-quarters of baby foods are ultra-processed and may contain additives that are linked to potential health problems later in life. The study's lead author said what shocked her was that the top ingredient in 71% of these baby foods wasn't a fruit or vegetable. It was one or more additives that babies' guts are not fully developed enough to be able to handle. Eating the right food at this stage of life is so important because this is when children begin developing dietary preferences for the rest of their lives. So take the extra time to look at the ingredient labels on the foods you are buying. You're going to want short lists and also ingredients that you recognize. I'm Dr. Sanjay Gupta, helping you live a better life.
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7: On the ones.
9: Accident working in Richardson, southbound 75 at Renner Road, HOV, and the three left lanes remain blocked. 20-minute backup now to Parker Road. In downtown Dallas, watch for stalled 18-wheelers. Southbound I-35E, it's on the ramp to eastbound I-30, blocking the right lane. Traffic a little sluggish from Commerce Reunion. And an accident in South Fort Worth, northbound I-35W before Garden Acres. The right lane is blocked. This has you backed up to FM 1187. It's still a road construction set up along eastbound I-30 between Chapel Creek Boulevard and Longview Avenue. The left lane is closed, just the right lane is getting by. With WBAP First Traffic and Weather on the Ones, I'm Dave Allen.
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12: From the WBAP On-Time Experts 24-7 Weather Center, a dry and warm weather pattern will extend into the weekend. Today's sunny with a high of 91, a clear sky tonight with a low in the upper 60s, and sunny tomorrow and on Friday with highs in the low 90s. For WBAP News, I'm Jeff Marr at the Weather Channel.
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8: It's 90 degrees in both Dallas and Fort Worth. President Trump welcomed with open arms in China ahead of his summit with Chinese President Xi Jinping. The president noting that they have a lot to talk about. Peter Ducey in Beijing with the latest.
14: We know exactly what President Trump is going to make his first ask, and it has to do with all these American CEOs who rode on Air Force One with him into Beijing. The president says, I will be asking President Xi, a leader of extraordinary distinction, to open up China so that these brilliant people can work their magic and help bring the People's Republic to an even higher level.
8: Iran is the main talking point between the two nations as China gets over a third of its oil supply from Iran through the Strait of Hormuz. Republican senators hearing testimony today from a CIA employee who says there was a cover-up within the intelligence community over the origins of COVID-19. Bill Malugin has details from Capitol Hill.
15: That man's name was James Erdman. He's a CIA career employee who was responsible for leading investigations into the origins of the COVID-19 pandemic. He testified that in August of 2021, the intel community was prepared to declare that COVID did start as a leak from a Chinese lab. But he says Dr. Anthony Fauci, quote, injected himself into those conversations and, quote, significantly influenced them until the lab leak determination was changed by the intel community to a neutral theory.
8: The CIA employee also testified that there are about 2,000 classified documents regarding the origins of COVID-19 that Director of National Intelligence, Tulsi Gabbard, is in the process of trying to get released. Your money news brought to you by NetWorthRadio.com. There's another hotter-than-expected inflation reading in April.
16: The producer price index rose 1.4% for the month, up 1% for core PPI, excluding food and energy. For the year ending in April, the PPI rose 6%, up 5.2% for core PPI. And also, readings for March PPI were revised higher. Ginny Coselda, Fox News.
8: Checking Wall Street's closing numbers, the Dow finished down 67 points to 49,693. The NASDAQ was up 314 to 26,402. S&P 500 up to another record, up 43 to 7,444. I'm Mike Trina. Keep connected DFW for the latest on the war in Iran. 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
17: 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I'm James Parker, News Talk 820, 93.3 FM, WBAP. I know people get excited now. This is a new pastime we have where people walk around with nothing more than a couple of printouts from a government database and a smartphone. And you walk up and you knock on doors and you expose government fraud because it is all around you. It's almost like the Holy Spirit. It is everywhere. It is inside of us. It is between us. It is in every institution. It is in every building. It is in every town. It is in every state. It's just everywhere. Just government fraud. Your tax dollars just being thrown around and set on fire. It's just all around you, from the bike lane to the dart train to the next war, whatever that war is, to, oh, we got to build another dog park. It's all just around you. Government waste is omnipresent. Wait till you hear this one from Sarah Gonzalez, though. She's cracking me up so bad because she had the great busting of the daycare. That was just like, what, 2 weeks ago? And then she was also the one who busted the water park Muslims. So wait till you hear this. You'll hear it right after Miguel in Cleburne. You're on News Talk 820, 93.3 FM, WBAP. Hey, Miguel.
18: Hey, good afternoon, James. Great show. I'll be real brief, and then I'll back out so you can respond.
17: Sure.
18: Number one is the Democrats' hair is on fire because of the misinformation and not really representing the people and the truth of reality. Now, granted, there's never been a perfect president, but Trump is one in a long time who is actually trying to fight for the American people. And instead of getting behind him and making things work, they're just stabbing him in the back. But they have no answer. Now, I'll leave you with three things. Number one, their big ticket is abortion, immigration, and taxes, okay? But the thing is they offer no solutions for any of that. Real quickly, let me give you something. I know you love history. You go back and look in the early 1900s, there was a slant toward the Asian people and this, that, whatever. However, it was a little cushy for the Mexicans because guess what? They needed laborers in the field. They had the green card program, yada, yada, yada. And I'll leave it like that.
17: Did you mean to say that there was a slant with the Asian population? Because that didn't sit too right. I'm going to have a HR meeting for that one probably. You're done. I know no more HR meetings for me today. All right. To our heroine of the day, Sarah Gonzalez, who I invited her to come on the show for the water park Muslims, and I even texted her today. She not getting, well, just says I got left on delivered. I don't even know if she read it yet. Well, I wish I could have her on because she did a lot of background work to set this up. And let's just start walking through, cut it up into five pieces for you. This whole thing is over 20 minutes long, but it's exactly what you expect. Some guy has a ton of H-1B visas going to a shell company in some empty office building that's being shared by a bunch of other shell corporations. Looks pretty suspicious. Let's go check it out.
19: Heading to a company that has come up actually multiple times in our H-1B investigations. Great America Technology, which is supposed to be located at 8105 Razor Boulevard, Suite 209. It's all over all of their paperwork, all over their website. That is their location. If that address sounds familiar, it's because, yes, it is the very same address where we found workers in a mailbox. They should have over 15 H-1B workers listed at that work site. There's only only one problem. Every time we go, we don't see anyone from Great American Technology. And actually, I also popped in on Suite 209, and I ran into a woman who had no idea who they even were.
17: All right, so this next part, let me jump over to an interview. I know you don't know Josh Johnson, but he's a real popular comedian. He's really funny. He's super young, and he's left. Not that that's completely germane to what he does. He doesn't do a whole lot of politics, but he was on The Breakfast Club, and he was dismissive of the Nick Shirley expose, like you're hearing Sarah Gonzalez do. And he was saying, well, that's not real journalism. They didn't really do any research. They're just showing up with a camera. And here, let me just play a clip with that, because Sarah Gonzalez is going to address this criticism, like, preloaded in her package just for critics like this.
20: It was still some good investigative journalism,
21: though. On Nick Shirley's part?
20: That's the guy that exposed everything in Minnesota, right?
21: I wouldn't say he exposed everything.
20: I mean, he did, but then he exposed the whole Minnesota
21: this is the
20: fraud
21: dude.
20: Case? Or am I confusing people?
21: No, because I think you might be confusing the fact that in Minnesota, the stuff that he was talking about was already being investigated.
20: So he just amplified it?
21: He just amplified it, and he also incorrectly amplified it, because then this dude, because he's not a journalist, doesn't know, like, protocols, doesn't know what to do. So then this dude also just shows up at a daycare and is like, let me in with a camera. It's like, they were like, no. And they're like, well, you must be doing fraud. It's like, no, you are a grown man with a camera that wants to come in. Yeah.
17: All right. So that lets you know that they will take anything to just dismiss this. I don't know why they refuse to believe that the government can be getting scammed and defrauded. But just to let you know, Sarah Gonzalez gives you a whole lot of backstory. She does not just find some random dude and go knock on his door. And by the way, that lets me know he didn't watch the Nick Shirley video. There were a few daycares he went to that were legit daycares, and a guy with the camera shows up and they go, yeah, look, here's kids. Yeah, look, here's cars in the parking lot. Yeah, you can hear kids in the background. So that tells me he's dismissive. He didn't even watch the video, because Nick Shirley addressed that in that original one he put out the day after Christmas. So here is Sarah Gonzalez. She did this part specifically because she has heard criticism of her previous work and Nick Shirley and whoever else was doing it like this. And this is the sort of to pre-buff the critics.
19: Here's what happens when you call the phone number that they list themselves on their website.
22: You have reached a number that is not currently set up to receive calls. Please try again later.
19: I'm wondering how they do business. How do you conduct business with anyone if you don't even have a working phone number? Let me give you the details on this company. 2017, they formed this company with officers from Andhra Pradesh, India. They moved to Razor Boulevard allegedly in 2019. And in 2024, the previous owners, Lakshmi Bagala and another gentleman, removed themselves as the directors and listed Nagarjuna Reddy Sakha.
17: Yeah, yeah. Anyway, she has all the backstory. She has all the paperwork. She's showing you screenshots of paperwork and whatnot. So this isn't some fly by the seat of your pants, not doing the correct journalistic procedures and policies or whatever. That is all an excuse to not have to actually deal with what he could have seen for his own eyes if he watched the video. Now she actually shows up and starts asking questions. And when it turns into the what's your problem part of the conversation, that's almost an admission of guilt, isn't it?
19: So
23: you are doing all nonsense, creating nonsense, going to...
19: I'm creating nonsense?
23: Yeah.
19: You think it's nonsense that I'm rooting out fraud and scams?
23: We are paying legally taxes to the government, and who the f*** are you come to ask all these things?
19: Who the f*** are you to complain?

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7: If you are the parent of an infant, it can be really hard to find baby foods that are truly healthy for your child. According to a new study out of UNC Chapel Hill, almost three-quarters of baby foods are ultra-processed and may contain additives that are linked to potential health problems later in life. The study's lead author said what shocked her was that the top ingredient in 71% of these baby foods wasn't a fruit or vegetable. It was one or more additives that babies' guts are not fully developed enough to be able to handle. Eating the right food at this stage of life is so important because this is when children begin developing dietary preferences for the rest of their lives. So take the extra time to look at the ingredient labels on the foods you are buying. You're going to want short lists and also ingredients that you recognize. I'm Dr. Sanjay Gupta, helping you live a better life.
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10: Northbound I-35W before Garden Acres in South Fort Worth is accident still working. The right lane is blocked. It's a 10 to 12 minute backup to Allsbury Boulevard in Burleson. Road construction eastbound I-30 from Chapel Creek Boulevard over to Longview Avenue. Only the right lane is getting by. You're looking at a 10 minute backup just after Spur 580. Stalled 18-wheeler in downtown Dallas. Southbound I-35E on the ramp to eastbound I-30. It's in the right lane. Traffic is now jammed from Highline Drive, and an accident is still working in Richardson, southbound 75 at Renner Road. The HOV and three left lanes are blocked. 20-minute delay now from Parker Road. With WBAP First Traffic, I'm Dave Allen.
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2: Well, we had some more Frisco Indians busted. I'm James Parker, News Talk 820, 93.3 FM, WBAP. More great work from our friend Sarah Gonzalez at the Blaze, and you also see her on Texas Scorecard. Sometimes you hear her on the James Show. But it's another one of these door knockers. It's another one of these H-1B Nick Shirley scams where this is a very frustrating gray area because this might be legal by the letter of the law, what they're doing, but by the spirit of the law, you and I both know that the H-1B program wasn't intended for shell companies to have infinity H-1B workers come over here for the most light and transient of causes. I'll play you a couple more clips from her investigation because you already heard her bust the guy and then he told her about the new address. She's about to go to the new address and we'll see if there's actually a real working office there. But first, Michael and Capel. You're on News Talk 820, 93.3 FM, WBAP. 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
3: Hey, James. So it's not just Frisco and Allen. Sarah should have a look at Capel because in the last half dozen years or so, we've had a very large increase in the Indian population in Capel. And I've always wondered, why is it that all of these people are suddenly flocking to Capel? And this may very, very well be the reason that they're doing it.
2: Well, you don't have to come up with any exquisite or detailed reasoning why these people are doing it, because living in Capel is better than living anywhere in India.
3: Oh, yeah. It's better than living in a lot of places else in North Texas.
2: Yeah. Yeah.
3: Where are these people getting all this money to live in Capel? It ain't cheap to live in Capel.
2: Agreed there. Well, why not? You have a phone. I know because you're on it right now. Why don't you go bust some of these people for us and send me the videos?
3: Because I'm driving around in an 18-wheeler down in Round Rock, Texas, and I don't have time to do it. I work 12 to 14 hours a day.
2: All right.
3: But Sarah Gonzalez knows what she's doing. She can get it done.
2: Man, she is such a hero for all this, because when the guy's like,
3: she's great.
2: Yeah, the guy's like, "What's your effing problem?" She goes, "What's your effing problem?" She doesn't back down. Dude, I love it when she goes down to the immigration protests and she's like, "If you love it so much, go there." You know, when they're waving Mexican flags or whatever they're waving, the Honduran flags. All right, good stuff. Thanks for
3: the big mistake these people made in these caravans. Remember the caravans that were coming here?
2: Yeah,
3: they had all these people waving Mexican flags and South American flags, you know, whatever country. If these people had been smart, they would have all been waving American flags and saying, "Hey, please accept us. Please help us. We really need your help." And people would have been a lot more sympathetic than having an invasion of thousands of people waving flags from all these countries that ain't ours.
2: Yeah, well, I thought the frustrating part about the caravan story is how fake it was. No, not one person walked here from Guatemala. Nobody believes you. It's all fake. It's all for show. Somebody's supporting it. Somebody's organizing it. There's no way 15,000 people just decided that they're going to walk all the way from Guatemala City to Laredo at the same time without any sort of organization. It's not believable. Where are they going to the bathroom? You can't even do that walk in a month. You would probably die if you walked from El Salvador to Brownsville. Like, it's not even a believable story. And I don't even have to know what the truth is behind it. It's just, can you just not lie to my face that blatantly and expect me to swallow it? Because I'm not your guy. I am not the propaganda swallowing person. All right, so Sarah Gonzalez went to bust a Frisco Indian, another H-1B shell company scam. She goes and confronts him at the address where the office is supposed to be. Of course, there's nobody there, just a mailbox. So she goes to his house. They're not there either. He sends him to another address. Let's see if this is a legit, fully functioning business.
4: Would you look at that? The location actually is another co-working space.
2: Oh.
4: Looks very familiar.
2: Man.
4: Suite 201. Here it is. Here's where the magic happens. Where are the public access files? I'm starting to get a feeling, a sense for why this guy got so defensive and started cursing at me.
2: Yeah, it's starting to make sense, isn't it? So then she gets back in the car and she calls him back and they have a confrontation on the phone and here's 25 funny seconds out of it.
4: You are in violation right now of the Department of Labor requirements.
0: If I'm doing any violation, why don't you go ahead and file a complaint against me?
4: Trust me when I tell you I will.
0: After you left, I called 911.
4: Of course you did.
0: My home.
4: Of course you did.
0: Okay, I'll give you your name. And you are, first of all,
4: good.
0: You are taking video without my consent. I'm going to file a lawsuit against you.
2: Ugh. How can you not love that woman? I don't know if I'd want to be married to her, though. She'd be like, listen, I was tracking you on your phone, and you said you were going to come straight home, and it says here that you stopped off at Whataburger. I have the evidence right here. I printed it out, so you can't go delete the history. It's like, oh, you busted me again. Jerry in Weatherford, you're on Newstalk 820-93.3 FM WBAP.
5: Well, it's kind of crazy, I think, this lately how openly they're doing this. So I went and did a job in Murphy, Texas today, and it used to be at Denny's. And lo and behold, the people that bought the building are Indian. And for some reason, the first thing they did is on the back of the building, not the front, a big lit up sign that says Child Learning Center. Well, the inside of it looks like a restaurant. So I'm just a little confused in that.
2: Bust them. Get them, Jerry. You can do it. You can be one of these people. Bust them.
5: That's what I was thinking. I was thinking when I go back tomorrow, because I had to do some inspections for the city, and I was like, in Murphy, and I was like, huh.
2: Yeah, just do the old, hey, I have a child. I'm looking for some daycare. Y'all got any openings?
5: Yes, sir.
2: You know it's a scam.
5: I'll send it to your email once I get to the bottom of it.
2: Oh, I love that, Jerry. I love it.
5: Put the sign on the back of the building instead of the front. Why do that?
2: Get them. Dude. Anyone else that has the same inspiration as Jerry and Weatherford, you don't have to call me. Just go do it. Send me the video. We'll have a good laugh. This is one of my new favorite hobbies, busting Frisco Indians. This brings me so much joy. It's like a worthy hobby. We're not just going out there and playing pickleball, or we're not like these nerds on the bicycles with, oh man. Yeah, don't get me started on bicycles. Anyway, I got to take a break. That's great, Jerry. Go get him, Jerry. That's Jerry in Weatherford. Be like Jerry. 800-288-9227. 800-288-9227. And can we get another round of applause for Sarah Gonzalez for putting all this together? This just dropped this morning on her X feed. If you want a link to it, I'll send it to you. And speaking of Frisco Indians, did you see the report about how real estate prices are dropping in Frisco and Plano and Collin County? And isn't this great? Yeah, not necessarily. 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
11: A Better Life with Dr. Sanjay Gupta.
12: If you are the parent of an infant, it can be really hard to find baby foods that are truly healthy for your child. According to a new study out of UNC Chapel Hill, almost 3/4 of baby foods are ultra-processed and may contain additives that are linked to potential health problems later in life. The study's lead author said what shocked her was that the top ingredient in 71% of these baby foods wasn't a fruit or vegetable, it was one or more additives that babies' guts are not fully developed enough to be able to handle. Eating the right food at this stage of life is so important because this is when children begin developing dietary preferences for the rest of their lives. So take the extra time to look at the ingredient labels on the foods you are buying. You're going to want short lists and also ingredients that you recognize. I'm Dr. Sanjay Gupta, helping you live a better life.
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1: On the ones.
3: Southbound 75 at Renner Road in Richardson. That accident has been cleared. Still seeing about a 5-minute backup to Parker Road. In downtown Dallas, eastbound or southbound I-35E on the ramp to eastbound I-30. A stalled 18-wheeler. The right lane is blocked. Just the left lane is getting by. You're backed up to Highline Drive. Seeing heavy traffic from Medical District Drive. The wreck in South Fort Worth on northbound I-35W before Garden Acres is now gone. Traffic slowly unwinding from Allsbury Boulevard. Still have road work up on eastbound I-30 from Chapel Creek Boulevard over to Longview Avenue. Only the right lane is getting by. About a 10-minute delay getting through the construction area. With WBAP First Traffic and Weather on the Ones, I'm Dave Allen.
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2: Your forecast from the WBAP On-Time Experts 24-7 Weather Center. Today, sunshine for the rest of the afternoon. High near 91. Tonight, mostly clear. Low around 68. And then tomorrow, sunny with a high near 91. It's 90 degrees in Dallas, 91 in Fort Worth. President Trump has stated the ceasefire with Iran is on life support, and the latest Iranian peace proposal was totally unacceptable. But speaking during the anti-fraud event, Vice President J.D. Vance says he's still seeing progress.
6: The fundamental question is, do we make enough progress that we satisfy the president's red line? And the red line is very simple. He needs to feel confident that we've put a number of protections in place such that Iran will never have a nuclear weapon.
2: Iran continues to make unreasonable demands while backtracking on commitments towards a peace deal. Fort Worth Mayor Matty Parker says anybody who fires a stray bullet that kills somebody may be charged with murder.
7: Illegal gunfire is certainly putting our residents and our city at risk.
2: The city kicked off a gun safety campaign this week in response to a recent spike in gun-related arrests. The initiative educates residents about the dangers of celebratory gunfire. Illegal gunfire can occur, if it does, you get a $4,000 fine and a year behind bars. Your Money Moves brought to you by NetWorthRadio.com. 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
8: Captain Bob Allen of Nomadic Aviation Group.
9: We're contracted to pick them up at the airports that Spirit abandoned the airplanes at.
8: The planes will be repainted and re-leased or sold to other airline companies. But the engines inside them, that's what's really valuable. Some planes will be bought just for that part alone, costing around $15 to $20 million.
2: Fox's Ashley Rodriguez reporting. Checking Wall Street closing numbers today. The Dow finished down 67 points. NASDAQ up 314. S&P 500 also up by 43. I'm Mike Trina. 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
10: Rangers Diamondbacks tonight from Globe Life, Texas, looking for back-to-back series wins for the second time this season. First pitch at 7:05 as Texas sends righty Kamar Rocker to the mound. Arizona starting Ryan Nelson. Brandon Nimmo is starting and playing right field tonight after rolling his ankle yesterday and had to leave the game in the sixth. He did have three hits in that game Tuesday in his first time batting second. He's hitting second again this evening as Jock Peterson will once again be the leadoff hitter. And after facing an 0-2 series deficit, the Cavaliers have won back-to-back games against the top-seeded Pistons behind great outings from Donovan Mitchell. It's Game 5 tonight with the series tied at 2, a 7 o'clock tip-off from Detroit. I'm Will Connerly on WBAP from 96.7 and 1310 The Ticket.
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17: Are Frisco Indians ruining the real estate market in North Texas? I'm James Parker, News Talk 820-93.3 FM, WBAP. Because we were just regaling, enjoying, laughing our heads off at another Sarah Gonzalez busting Frisco Indians episode. And Sarah Gonzalez, she's from the Blaze and Texas Scorecard. She's been on the James Show a few times. We're acquaintances. But the sort of Nick Shirley template that we're all familiar with, it hasn't gotten old. I could watch these all day. And we're becoming expert connoisseurs of this process because you and I know when it gets to the what's your problem soundbite, that's when people start looking guilty and your suspicions start to, your little suspicion antenna starts buzzing. And so clip three here is the turning point in all of these exposés.
18: So
19: you are doing all nonsense, creating nonsense, going to.
18: I'm creating nonsense.
19: Yeah.
18: You think it's nonsense that I'm rooting out fraud and scams?
19: We are paying legally taxes to the government, and who the f- are you come to ask all these things?
18: Who the f- are you to complain that I'm rooting out scam and fraud?
19: Yeah.
17: Yes, that's our girl. That's our girl. That's why we like her. And so, look, when it gets to that point, when you're cussing at Sarah Gonzalez, you've probably done something wrong. And I can say I've never cussed her before. But I really like how this is being done by something that feels organic. There's no money behind this. There's no organization behind this. Like when we talk about the organization behind the caravans or the Antifa protests or how they all show up saying the same thing on the same day with the same signs in different cities. This is just regular people being tired of driving past obvious grift and they're doing something about it. You could do this too. It's fantastic. I also like it because she kind of reminds me of Candace on Phineas and Ferb. If you're not familiar with this cartoon, it's a Disney cartoon. Bowling for Soup does the theme song, by the way. Awesome. But there's these two brothers, and their older sister is always trying to bust them. And so Candace is singing this little love song about busting her brothers. But I think it applies beautifully to Sarah Gonzalez busting Frisco Indians.

0: That was our top 40 dedication from Sarah Gonzalez to Frisco Indians. Busted from Phineas and Ferb. To the phones we go. Ken in Arlington, you're on News Talk 820-93.3 FM WBAP. 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
1: You know who needs to team up with Sarah Gonzalez is Tiffany Gomez, where she's on the plane yelling, them aren't real. She needs to say, hey, that group over there is illegal.
0: Yeah, so for those of you who aren't terminally online like myself and Ken in Arlington, Tiffany Gomez is the beautiful girl from, I think she's from Dallas, isn't she? And she was on the viral video on the plane, that MF-er is not real.
1: Right.
0: Yeah, that one. I actually tried to get her on the show and she declined. So, no, I don't know. Other than that, your call was great, Ken. Lynn in Kennedale, you're on News Talk 820-93.3 FM WBAP. Hey, Lynn.
2: Yes, I want to talk.
0: Hello? Yeah, I don't know. What are you doing? Are you covering the microphone hole with your cheek or something? Sort of, not really. I hate it when this happens. All right, Lynn. It sounds like you're walking in the forest and your phone's like 8 feet away from you.
2: Can you hear
0: me? All right, I give up on that one. All right, coming up next on The James Show, we're going to talk about this guy who's been on The James Show a few times, Nick's Wright from the Nick's Wright podcast, was talking about a report that I think I first heard this on the WBAP morning show about how home prices are actually going down in places like Frisco, Plano, and McKinney. Gee, I wonder if this has anything to do with the Frisco Indians.
3: Here's something that no one is talking about as home prices come down in Frisco, Plano, McKinney, etc. A large portion of the high-end homes have been purchased by Indians, given stellar credit to purchase. Remember that one time I told you that my inside source said whenever you come over here on an H-1B visa, you have top-tier credit? As these homes fall in value and potentially become negative equity, does anyone believe that these foreign nationals will honor their mortgage commitments? That's a great question. And he says, my personal opinion is heck no. They will jump ship, leaving these homes vacant, creating a huge inventory of homes unoccupied. I say this because I'm a retired builder and I've seen and lived through this scenario in 2006, 7, and 8. While in business, just something to think about, these foreign nationals have no scruples and no allegiance to us whatsoever. First, I want to say to this follower, thank you for your opinion, and it is valued. Not that you need it validated, because I know you're not a lefty.
0: Anyway, so there we go. So that's Nick. So some people were saying that they were the ones that were driving down the home prices to begin with. Nick was saying that they may drive down the home prices even further, especially if we get rid of them and we cause a mass exodus of one-third of the citizenry of Frisco. Of course, that's going to have negative effect on home prices. But you know what? Maybe me and Miss Parker will go buy one of those houses. Cause, you know, it's,
4: I'm Miss Parker.
0: It's a terrible commute over to come here, but it's not so onerous that you absolutely have to move your family from Bug Tussle to DFW. And I don't think y'all understand, like, how many of us who do the long commute would really prefer to do a short commute. It's just a sacrifice we're willing to make because living out there is so different. And we'll talk about that next on The James Show. Are the Frisco Indians ruining the real estate market or distorting the real estate market in Frisco, Plano, and McKinney? Is that what's really going on? I'd like to hear from you next, 800-288-9227. But I'll digest it myself coming up on News Talk 820-93.3 FM WBAP.
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4: A Better Life with Dr. Sanjay Gupta.
14: Across the country right now, at this very moment, there are probably arguments taking place about who's doing more of the housework, the homework, the shuttling of kids from this activity to that. It's true. By and large, women do more of this than men. But doesn't have to be that way. And if you and your spouse can level that playing field, it's going to make both of you and your kids happier. Psychologist Yelena Kecmanovic says this might be how you get there. As hard as it might be at first, try to think of your partner like a teammate, not an adversary. Learn how to do some of the chores your partner does to get a better understanding of how much effort something takes. And finally, take the time to acknowledge what the other person is doing. And every now and then, even express your appreciation. That'll go a long way. I'm Dr. Sanjay Gupta, helping you live a better life.
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18: Westbound 635 at the Dallas North Tollway. There's an accident in the left lane. Seeing about a 10 to 15 minute backup now to Coit Road. In downtown, a stalled 18-wheeler southbound I-35E. This is on the ramp to eastbound I-30. The right lane of the ramp is blocked. It's about a 15 to 20 minute backup to Medical District Drive. Heading southbound on 75 Central Expressway, Northwest Highway over to Woodall Rogers. That'll take you about 10 minutes. And road construction still up in Fort Worth on eastbound I-30 between Chapel Creek Boulevard and Longview Avenue. The left lane remains closed, just the right lane is getting by. With WBAP First Traffic, I'm Dave Allen.
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0: Is immigration distorting real estate in North Texas? I'm James Parker. 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Your home for Markley, Van Camp, and Robbins. I was listening to them today. Three funny guys on from 11 to 2. Iris and Forney, you're on News Talk 820-93.3 FM, WBAP.
20: Yes, I'm responding to your comment about illegals dumping their houses and helping, you know, causing part of this housing process. I can only speak to 15 or more years ago in Colorado, this exact thing happened. And a neighborhood of starter homes, two bedroom, one bath homes, maybe 20 houses on one block. At one point, 10 of those houses were just deserted. And of the ones that did have cars there, these two-bedroom homes had as many as 5 vehicles parked in front of their house and driveway.
0: Yeah, well, look, I hate this topic in some aspects because You know, you see the movies or the after school specials about when integration was happening in the mid 20th century. And, you know, they always have that over the top white racist guy in the movie, whether it's about swimming or basketball or whatever it is. And he's like, oh, once them types come move to the neighborhood, everything's going to go south. And everybody hates that guy and everybody thinks that's a loathful worldview. And it almost like makes me throw up to know that that guy was proven right so many times. You know, once this other element moves in, everything's going to go downhill. But look at some of the real estate that used to be with Native Americans. And I don't mean Native Americans. I mean, you know, not immigrants. And then did these other people come in, and what happened to the property values? And how many times were those guys proven right? And how many times were those proven wrong? And it just stinks because now we're not having a conversation about immigration. We're not having a conversation about real estate. Now we're having a conversation about racism, and there's a dead end right there. So this is an issue that you and I both see. I think everyone sees it. It's just not real pretty to talk about.
20: Well, this is personal observation, because I had friends living in those neighborhoods.
0: Okay, but what about now, Iris? How long have you been in Miso Forney, and what has been your observation?
20: Oh, 10 years. 10 years.
0: It's changed a lot, hasn't it?
20: Yeah, well, it changed a lot in my neighborhood because of COVID.
0: Barf.
20: Upkeep coming down. I empathize. People losing their jobs, whatever. That's a different story. But abusing the system, abandoning houses, you know, that's a whole different story.
0: Okay. Well, good chat. Thanks for sharing your experience with us, Iris and Forney. Courtney in Frisco, you're on Newstalk 820-93.3 FM WBAP. 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
1: Hey, can you hear me okay?
0: You sound great. Go ahead.
1: Perfect. I wanted to bring something up that is Indian related to the housing issue in Frisco that I just recently experienced. We were looking to move where we've been for 3 years. We've been leasing, looking to lease another home, 4-bedroom, $3,000 range. 12 houses we looked at, 10 of them smelled so strong of curry, they were empty. But the curry smell had seeped into the ventilation, the carpet, the walls, that I just couldn't stand it. And I've talked to my realtor. She says she's having problem leasing these houses. Just, you know, food for thought. Not trying to be racist or anything, but I can't live in a house that reeks of curry, especially when it's rainy and humid. It's ridiculous.
0: Yeah, well, I'm a nasty person. I might be more likely to buy the house if it smells like curry because I really like curry, and I really like food. Like when people use the microwave in the break room and the whole fifth floor up here smells like someone's dinner, I think that's fantastic. I'm like, ooh, someone has fried chicken, or ooh, someone has, smells like, what is that, lasagna, spaghetti? I'm getting some meat sauce in there. I'm like a connoisseur of food smells. No, I get your point though, Courtney. It has been quite unsettling. And what should really concern you, not just you, Courtney, in Frisco, but other people in Frisco, one of the reasons why your housing value is dropping is because there's people like me and Miss Parker. Like when the kids are out of school, we'll probably pull up stakes and move up here. You know, one of the things that's keeping us there is, you know, grandparents and cousins in school. But once they're grown, we'll probably come up here. And 20 years ago, if you'd asked, well, you know, if you could choose where you were going to live, Frisco would have been in the conversation. I don't think it's in the conversation now. I think there's a whole lot of otherwise good, decent families that would have moved to Frisco that don't because of the situations and the experiences that you're just hearing about from people right now. 800-288-9227. 800-288-9227. All right, coming up next on the James Show, a homeless tax for the city of Dallas. How does that sit with you? I'm going to throw up all over it next on the James Show. News Talk 820, 93.3 FM, WBAP. Hey, homeowners. James Parker here for Blue Ribbon Roofing. There's still some clouds. We are not out of storm season. If there's any doubts, blueribbondfw.com. Having them come out there and look at your roof doesn't cost anything. And I was just texting with right before the show, John Hopkins, making sure he's taking care of a James Show listener. And he was. They were actually, there was a crew on his house when I texted this morning. Some guy's like, hey, John Hopkins for real? Can you get him out here? Yeah, we can get him out there. It really is that easy. And you have a backup. You got a friend who knows the guy who runs the place. So if you have any issues, just let me know. But it's doubtful you will. Go online. 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A lot of your neighbors have already trusted Blue Ribbon Roofing and been very happy with the results. 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
4: A Better Life with Dr. Sanjay Gupta.
14: If you are the parent of an infant, it can be really hard to find baby foods that are truly healthy for your child. According to a new study out of UNC Chapel Hill, almost 3/4 of baby foods are ultra-processed and may contain additives that are linked to potential health problems later in life. The study's lead author said, what shocked her was that the top ingredient in 71% of these baby foods wasn't a fruit or vegetable, it was one or more additives that babies' guts are not fully developed enough to be able to handle. Eating the right food at this stage of life is so important because this is when children begin developing dietary preferences for the rest of their lives. So take the extra time to look at the ingredient labels on the foods you are buying. You're going to want short lists and also ingredients that you recognize. I'm Dr. Sanjay Gupta, helping you live a better life.
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2: China appears to have cut a deal of its own with Iran to traverse the Strait of Hormuz. I'm Mike Trina from the 24-Hour Breaking News Center.
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1: On the ones.
3: An accident on westbound 635 at the Dallas North Tollway has the left lane blocked. It's about a 10-12 minute backup to Coit Road. That stalled 18-wheeler in downtown southbound I-35E on the ramp to eastbound I-30 has been cleared. Still seeing about a 15-minute delay from Inwood. Also very slow traffic heading eastbound on I-30 from Sylvan Avenue as you move into downtown to Botham John Boulevard. Heavy traffic to the I-45-75 interchange. In Fort Worth, eastbound 30 between Chapel Creek Boulevard and Longview Avenue. Only the right lane is open due to construction. It's about a 5 to 10 minute backup to Spur 580. With WBAP First Traffic and Weather on the Ones, I'm Dave Allen.
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8: I'm WFAA meteorologist Cassie Hyder. Our skies will stay mostly clear tonight. We're only dropping down into the upper 60s tomorrow morning. Tomorrow afternoon does look a little hot. We're expecting mostly sunny skies, a breezy south wind with temperatures in the low 90s. On Friday, windy, mostly sunny skies, highs in the mid-90s. On Saturday, partly cloudy, still very windy, a south wind with gusts around 35, but highs in the upper 80s.
2: Yeah, it's 90 degrees in Dallas, 91 in Fort Worth. Energy Secretary Chris Wright saying despite U.S. efforts towards peace, Iran is still dangerously close to having a nuclear weapon.
9: The focus turns to the summit in China between President Trump and Xi Jinping. Trump says the conflict in Iran is very much under control. He doesn't think he needs China's help to cut a deal with Tehran, but China seems to have cut a deal on its own.
2: Fox's Lauren Simonetti reporting. Democrat House Minority Leader Hakeem Jeffries is reacting to the Virginia State Supreme Court decision that overturned a referendum to back the Democrats' heavily gerrymandered congressional maps. Jeffries claims that Republicans need to cheat in order to win elections.
10: Is that what you're elevating right now? The notion that four unelected judges would overturn the votes of more than 3 million citizens in Virginia? Is this what Republicans are celebrating right now?
2: The Virginia Supreme Court found that lawmakers had not followed proper procedures in putting the question on the ballot. Texas Stock Exchange secures a lease in Uptown. Sean Allen with more.
11: The Texas Stock Exchange is set to open in Uptown Dallas with a lease confirmed at the Bank of America Tower at Parkside. The exchange aims to be highly visible in the financial district and is awaiting approval for a ticker sign on the tower. Anticipation is growing for the launch of the Texas Stock Exchange and is expected to begin trading in July. Sean Allen, WBAP News.
2: Now here's Spencer McGowan with your money news brought to you by NetWorthRadio.com.
12: Good news on the economy, bad news on inflation. Economic growth here in the second quarter, according to the Atlanta Fed, running at 3.7%. 115,000 net new jobs created during the month of April. Producer inflation over the past year, a whopping 6%, and most of that since Epic Fury began. Ford powered the S&P today, rising 13%. 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
2: The Dow finished down 67 points to 49,693. NASDAQ was up 314 to 26,402. S&P 500 up by 43 to 7,444. I'm Mike Trina. 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
13: 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I am your host, James Parker. I know, good to see you too. All right, y'all, hang on. Got a lot to get to here. We've been talking about the Frisco Indians are making a couple of appearances on today's show. Number one, another investigation from Sarah Gonzalez has busted them. She goes, knocks on a door. The guy lies to her face. They cuss each other out. It's glorious. This is on top of her busting the water park Muslims from last week, and she's been on a real roll there. But we were dovetailing that into the report about how real estate's taken a hit in the area of the Frisco Indians. And, you know, some people don't like to put that in the story there, but to ignore it isn't doing anybody any favors. And so now we're seeing the effect on real estate prices from the abuse, overuse, whatever you want to call it, of the immigration system, H-1B system, shell companies, fake addresses, fake companies. It's just, there's a lot going on. It's fun to watch people who deserve it get busted. I don't want it to stop at a comedy show. I don't want this to just be something that entertains me. People need to go to jail. This needs to be stopped. It needs to be reversed, and it needs to be called out, never to be tried again. We go from that bad idea, and coming up next, we'll talk about Dallas's proposal for a new homeless tax. But first, let's go back to the phones here. Some of your neighbors are waiting patiently. David in Frisco, you're on News Talk 820, 93.3 FM, WBAP.
14: Hey, James. I live in West Frisco, and I kind of wanted to chime in on this Indian immigrant situation. I actually live next door to a house that's owned by IT company here in Frisco. I'm not sure how legit this company is, but there's 12 adult males living in that house. And man, I tell you what, these guys do not want to assimilate one bit.
13: Why would they?
14: Well, you got me there, but I mean, we're talking about my neighborhood is not the, you know, one of the rich Frisco neighborhoods, but it's a newer neighborhood. It's nice and clean and whatnot. And they park junk cars all over the, you know, on the side of the street. They have no notion of personal space. You know, I find them talking on the phone in my front yard. So I'm an immigrant as well, but I've been here 25 years. And, you know, I think I've done a little bit better at adjusting than some of these guys.
13: Yeah, you barely have an accent. Where are you from?
14: What the? I was born in Romania.
13: Oh, cool. You're the second Romanian I've ever met.
14: All right. Well, that's awesome.
13: You ever watch Comrade Detective?
14: No, sir.
13: Are you aware it exists?
14: To be honest, this is the first time I'm hearing about
13: it. Okay, so I'm going to tell you a secret, because you're a Romanian. This is a show with Channing Tatum. And I forgot who he's doing it with. It's somebody really funny, like Ryan Reynolds, but not him. But the show is supposed to be like this found footage series of a buddy cop show from Romania in 1983. And so it's all overdubbed with Channing Tatum and whoever else's voice. But the actors are Romanian. They're in Romania. They're doing all kinds of stuff. And you think you're watching a buddy cop movie. But every once in a while, since it was communist in the 80s, they throw in communist propaganda. They make fun of America. And like Americans are always fat and eating cheeseburgers and stuff. It's hilarious.
14: You know, I'm sad like that right now. You know, eating burgers and steak and doing whatever I want to do with my life. Yeah, I'm very sad about that.
13: Yeah, it's terrible. No, go check out Comrade Detective. It is that me and Miss Parker both love it. It's funny.
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16: Hey, I'm in Dallas now, but I don't know how much I started hearing you a little late, but I have a friend of mine that, and it's not just Frisco. I mean, it's Plano and Allen as well.
13: Oh, sure. McKinney, Coppell, Colleyville. We hear about it.
16: Yeah, he moved out of Allen about 10 years ago because all his neighbors they weren't, you know, regular generational Americans. So And it just got to be just a little different. So he moved back to Dallas, and just to throw my two cents in there.
13: You know? Well, see, we have a couple of issues like this that are overlapping here, because this sounds like a similar discussion we have about the Sharia cities. Like, if you want to come here and not assimilate, why are you coming here? And you're not immigrating here if you're not assimilating. You're colonizing. If you are coming to recreate a little area that is more like your home country than the country you're moving to, that's a colony. And we're being colonized. And we're not griping about it. And thank you very much. Your car's just kind of loud. We're not griping about it because they're darker than us or because they're different than us. Colonization, I was told, was bad. I was told what Europeans came over here and stole this land from the Native Americans. Yes, they came here through unfettered immigration. They didn't assimilate to the language, the religion, the customs, the mores, the dress, the food. And we just recreated our own little society that we had in Europe over here. I was told that was bad. Oh, it's only bad if we do it. It's not bad if it's done to us. Well, now it just sounds like you hate Western civilization. 800-288-9227. 800-288-9227. Coming up next, this is a terrible idea of a $5 tax for homeless people. And this is so annoying because we already pay taxes for you to handle homeless people. We already pay for the facilities to take care of homeless people. We already pay for the police to pick them up. We already pay for the jails and the mental facilities to put them in. We already have sent people to write the laws to outlaw it. Really, all you have to do, and this shouldn't be controversial at all you have to do is enforce the laws the way they're written. And it's just doubly frustrating in Dallas because we have Fort Worth, which is 30 miles that way. And I'm pointing west over here from the American Airlines Center. It's 40 miles that way. And they don't have the problem. Why? Because they enforce their laws. Is it that simple? It really is that simple. So when they come to you and they tell you, well, we just need to raise a little bit more money. We just need a little bit more out of you. And then we'll take care of that homeless problem. That's not just a no. That's a hell no. That's a how dumb do you think I am level of no. So let me continue stomping all over this next terrible idea of city governance on a homeless fee coming up on The James Show. 800-288-9227. I'm James Parker on News Talk 820 and 93.3 FM WBAP.
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0: From John Boulevard near Irve Street, an accident in the right lane. This is traffic stacking up right around Sylvan Avenue. Expect about a 15-minute delay. Very slow traffic heading southbound on I-35E from Commonwealth over to Highline Drive. Heavy traffic through downtown. In Fort Worth, the road work on eastbound I-30 between Chapel Creek and Longview Avenue has now been picked up. Still seeing some heavy traffic in the immediate area. With WBAP First Traffic, I'm Dave Allen.
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0: Welcome to the James Show, News Talk 820, 93.3 FM, WBAP. I am your host, James Parker, on your home for Markley, Van Camp, and Robbins. So don't worry too much about it, because it is just in the proposal phase. But the idea that we need to have a homeless tax, it's almost sort of the Hitlerized or hypnotized Hitlerian theory that came from Scott Adams right before he passed. And the shocking part isn't that they think this. They think that they could say this in public and not get laughed out of the room. But right now, the report here, I saw this on DallasExpress.com yesterday. Dallas County officials are set to consider a proposed homeless tax measure that supporters say would create a steady source of funding for housing and outreach services across the region. Now, they have the coalition. It's called the Housing Forward and the All Neighbors Coalition. So you have two groups who are nonprofits, I suppose, who are what? Going to be on the receiving end of this money? All right, isn't that already suspicious? Hey, we should have a new $5 tax for homeless. Who says so? The people that are going to get the money, screw you. That should be your first response. The people who are floating the idea are the people who are going to get the money. Be very suspicious. What they don't tell you, though, the housing response tax proposal from the Housing Forward and All Neighbors Coalition, it gets glowing reviews in the local NPR write-up over here. Like, if you click out of the DallasExpress.com, you can see just how crazy the other side of the aisle is when it comes to this stuff. Because they talk about what they could do. You could actually take care of people and help thousands of people exit homelessness. You could avoid full shelters. You could avoid people spilling out on the street. You should have sustainable funding. But you know what they don't tell you about? They don't tell you about, well, hey, we tried this in Los Angeles and it worked. Or, hey, we tried this in Portland and it worked. We tried this in San Antonio and it worked. What was the San Antonio one? They had a big homeless initiative a few years ago and homelessness exploded. In fact, in the mayor's race in Los Angeles right now, one of the top stories, one of the top issues that they're dealing with is homelessness. And Spencer Pratt, make fun of him for being a reality star in the Hills, whatever, that was 20 years ago and he's a grown up now. And he says, as he can solve the homeless problem in Los Angeles in the first 3 weeks as mayor, and he doesn't even have to pass a law. He just has to enforce the ones that already exist.
1: First 3 weeks, signs up across the city. No more nakedness, no more drug use, no more robbing, no more shit.
2: No more burning dogs in the street.
1: No more dog abuse. Very on every sign, on every bar. So that, and we're going to go around, we're going to warn everybody, hey, got 3 more weeks of this. Like, clock's ticking. Just keep telling everyone. So the people that are aware, they're like, oh, wow, there's a new mayor in town. They may start leaving. And then when the 3 weeks, or maybe we'll even do 2 weeks, maybe people will want it faster. And then once we start enforcing the laws, boom, streets will be back. You know who else I'm going to bring in? The CDC, because there's medieval diseases in

0: these encampments. They're not swabbing these encampments. They're not swabbing the streets. People are just living in feces and drug use and dogs burning and bodies. We need these streets cleaned.
1: Yeah.
2: And that's all we need to do in Dallas. We don't have to pass new laws. We don't have to come up with some new social program or some new funding mechanism or more social workers or non-governmental organizations or nonprofits. Just enforce the damn law. And for saying that, Spencer Pratt gets called what? He's a fascist.
3: But I also think it's a very real thing that we should take seriously and we need to grapple with. And we need to offer it an honest response, a response that's rooted in actually solving these problems. Otherwise, people will turn to fascism, to mini Trump, which is who I think Spencer Pratt really represents.
2: Yeah, that's one of the ladies running against him, Nithya Raman. I think she invented ramen noodles. Wasn't that her thing? She had... No, someone else? Thought so. But Spencer Pratt put out a... he's got some good ads here. One of them was Karen Bass, the current mayor. She ran on all her homeless programs. Gavin Newsom ran back in, 2012 or whenever he first got elected on how he was going to get rid of homelessness. They've spent over $20 billion on homelessness in California, and it's grown. It's doubled in Los Angeles in, the last whatever years. Here's Karen Bass.
4: In this election, let's stand for what we believe in. A city where we will finally solve homelessness. A city where we are feeling safe, but actually are safe. And a city that doesn't price us out, but actually counts us in.
2: Yeah, people wonder why I stay in Bug Tussle so much. Man, you come down here in downtown Dallas, you got to be dodging crazy, mentally ill, homeless people. You go up north to Frisco, and all of a sudden you're not in America anymore. It's kind of hard to find a nice, decent place that doesn't have some sort of mutant issue with it. Here in the Metroplex, where's the most normal place left? I mean, you don't really have to answer that sort of a rhetorical question. Coming up next, Rand Paul has proposed a constitutional amendment to end birthright citizenship. Oh, my God. I hope it happens. We'll talk about it next on The James Show. News Talk 820, 93.3 FM, WBAP. Hey there, James Parker here for QC Kinetics. I want to talk to you if you're in pain right now. And I don't know where it is, but if it's your knee, if it's your ankle, if it's your back, if it's your shoulder, if you got tennis elbow, it sure would be nice to get these messages where, Parker, I was living with pain. I called QC Kinetics. They actually fix it, and I want to thank you. I can't wait to start getting those messages. In fact, I'm supposed to call them when I get done with the show today because I want to get my second treatment. The first one wasn't bad. And listen, I am the biggest baby when it comes to needles. I have a weird mental block, a phobia about needles. And even I went through it, and I was just fine. It doesn't hurt. There's no downtime. They don't cut you open. You don't see, blood squirting across the room like a Freddy Krueger movie. No, it's actually in an office setting. You don't have to get in a gown. It just takes, I was there for less than a half hour. And there's no downtime. There's no stitches. There's no drugs. They just work on you and then pat you on the butt and you go on about your life like nothing happened. 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So there's going to be nothing out of pocket. 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It's just going to start the conversation, find out if they can help you. And then we'll talk about what they can do, which one you want to do, how much does it cost, how are we going to pay for it. But it starts with you making the call. 972-972-8610. 972-972-8610.
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17: The risk of stroke goes up for all of us as we age, but for women, the risk really amplifies after menopause. In fact, one in five women in the United States between the ages of 55 and 75 will have a stroke. But according to a new study carried out by researchers in California, adhering to the Mediterranean diet can significantly lower that risk. One expert said, "We continue to see study after study showing that a predominantly plant-based diet improves all sorts of different outcomes. Now, with this diet in particular, you've seen it lower the risk of certain types of cancer, diabetes, depression, dementia, even gum disease. Now, as a reminder, the Mediterranean diet prioritizes eating vegetables, fruits, beans, olive oil, nuts and fish, and limiting meat and dairy." I'm Dr. Sanjay Gupta, helping you live a better life.
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1: On the ones.
3: Southbound I-35W in Fort Worth, traffic is stop and go from right around Golden Triangle Boulevard over to 287, the Decatur cutoff. You're then tapping the brakes as you move into downtown from just after Northside Drive to Highway 121. And then on the south side, slow and go on southbound 35W between I-20 and Risinger. Accident in North Dallas on westbound 635 at the Dallas North Tollway has been cleared. Still seeing a nearly 15-minute backup to the I-5. With WBAP First Traffic and Weather on the Ones, I'm Dave Allen.
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2: Your forecast from the WBAP On Time Experts 24/7 Weather Center. Tonight, mostly clear with a low around 68. Tomorrow, sunny with a high near 91. Tomorrow night, partly cloudy with a low around 70. It's 90 degrees in Dallas and 91 in Fort Worth. 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Israel is offering military support to the United Arab Emirates as it comes under attack from Iran. Ashley Webster is in Tel Aviv with more.
6: A historic partnership in the Middle East. It's been revealed that Israeli Prime Minister Benjamin Netanyahu paid a secret visit to the United Arab Emirates in the early days of the U.S.-Israeli war with Iran. His meeting with the UAE's president has led to an historic breakthrough in relations, with Israel sending an Iron Dome battery and soldiers to operate it to the Emirates. But as a result, the Gulf state has been frequently targeted by Iranian missiles and drones. The UAE says it remains committed to political solutions and diplomacy, but stresses it still has the right to defend its sovereignty. In Tel Aviv, Ashley Webster, Fox News.
2: 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Southland Holdings is reporting a loss of $28.4 million in its first quarter, or 52 cents per share. The Dallas-based infrastructure construction company posted revenue of $172.4 million for the period. Checking Wall Street, the Dow Jones Industrial Average today finished down 67 points to 49,693. The NASDAQ was up 314 to 26,402, and the S&P 500 was up by 43 to 7,444. 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I'm Mike Traina. Keep connected, DFW, for the latest on the war in Iran. 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
7: The Rangers have won three of their last four, and it's a rubber match tonight with the Diamondbacks at 7:05 from Globe Life Field. Kamar Rocker, who's 1-4 with a 5.01 ERA, makes his eighth start of the season. Texas concludes a six-game homestand tonight. The Rangers are just 1-6 in his seven starts this season. One NBA playoff game tonight, Cleveland at Detroit, with the series tied at 2, tip at 7 on ESPN. The Knicks awaiting the winner of this series in the Eastern Conference Finals. And one game in the Stanley Cup playoffs tonight as well. Colorado hosting Minnesota at 7 o'clock on TNT. The Avalanche lead the series 3-1, a win away from going to the Conference Finals. I'm Will Connerly on WBAP from 96.7 and 1310, The Ticket.
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11: Ending birthright citizenship really sounds like a no-brainer. Will it happen? I'm James Parker, News Talk 820-93.3 FM WBAP. There's a couple of chances for it to happen. We should be hearing next month from the Supreme Court. The Supreme Court is ruling on a birthright citizenship case here, and of course it'll probably be challenged. And if we just leave it at that, some other court case will show up later, and it could be challenged and overthrown, or some activist judge could throw it. You know, it's not as foolproof as putting it in the Constitution. A constitutional amendment, adding it to the Constitution, is about as solid in stone as you can put any policy. And since this whole problem came from a constitutional amendment to begin with, 14th Amendment, I think maybe it will take a constitutional amendment to finally put this thing to bed. However, getting a constitutional amendment put through is even harder than getting the SAVE Act put through, and 85% of us want that to go through. So could this even happen? I'm going to play you about a minute and a half of Rand Paul on with Fox News, talking to Will Kane.
12: Two-thirds of the House, two-thirds of the Senate, three-quarters of the states is another path to ratify an amendment. And we barely get bills passed, Senator.
13: Yeah, I think going through the states is our best chance. You know, there's about 35 Republican states where this is pretty popular. And I do think, as it's explained to people and people understand that people who are breaking the law and their kids get to vote, I think most people, if they hear that, are like surprised, but also upset that this is happening. We also have so many people abusing our system. I mean, look at the entire Somali population of Minnesota stealing $9 billion. So I think people are upset about this more than they have been in a long time. And I think the 14th Amendment was intended really to make sure slaves, newly freed slaves, were voting, all for that, all for legal immigrants who come here and U.S. citizens to vote. Right. But if you break the law, I don't think you should be rewarded with voting.
12: But does that mean, even though that's your interpretation, mine as well, that the 14th Amendment had its original intentions, you don't expect the Supreme Court to actually see it the same way?
13: Most people who watch the oral arguments are saying the court's probably going to rule the other way. That's been the opinion of most legal scholars over time. But we've never had a definitive ruling. I think we probably will get a definitive ruling, and I don't think it's going our way. But either way, for my period in the Senate, I've been for statutory change, change the law, but I've also been for constitutional change. And I think we're leaning towards the best answer, or maybe the only possible answer after the Supreme Court rules, is we're going to have to amend the Constitution.
11: All right, a couple of things. First off, totally makes sense. Why didn't we do this last year? Why didn't we do this the year before that? Why haven't we done this already? This seems like a huge no-brainer. And so then we kind of need to zoom out, because this sounds like the conversation we are having about the SAVE Act. Remember how I just brought that up? How is it that quite obvious good policies are ignored? It's not like the Congress can't get anything passed. Oh, they can pass $7 trillion worth of spending, almost $8 trillion worth of spending. Oh, they can agree to fund this war and the next war and the Iran war and the Ukraine war and the Israel war. They can agree on growing. They can agree on meddling in healthcare and in education and in transportation and in all these industries. Oh, they can agree on a lot of stuff. They can agree on all the stuff that helps them. But on the things you want, if this can't get passed, democracy is broken. You know, people talk about a threat to democracy. Republicans are a threat to democracy. Trump's a threat to democracy. Save Exit is a threat to democracy. I think once you have a system where 85% of the country want a certain law passed and it doesn't pass, I think that's a bigger sign of something being a threat to democracy other than wearing a red hat. This is a no-brainer. Like, this should have been done yesterday. This and the SAVE Act are two glaring examples right now of the uniparty problem we have going on. This is why I'm not too enthusiastic about Republicans. I know a lot of you think that I'm great when I'm trashing Democrats because you don't like them either, but I'm no big fan of the Republican Party. They're going along with all this garbage too. Which party wants to balance the budget? Neither. Which party really wants to stay out of forever wars on the other side of the planet? Neither. Which party really wants to get out of education? Neither. Which party really wants to get out of healthcare and charity? Which party really, if you never get to vote for a free market capitalist, do you really even have a choice? So not only do I support this is a huge, just duh, no-brainer. How about a balanced budget amendment right after that? The crazy part is this isn't already in the Constitution. The crazy part is this might not pass, even with Republicans. 800-288-9227, 800-288-9227. Now, I don't expect everyone to agree, but I expect most people to agree with that. Such basic common sense. Coming up next, I'm going to respond to this news story from WFAA. They did a nice little report on people complaining about the price of the World Cup or how they paid a whole bunch of money and the seats aren't that great. And it really, this is another economic issue here where if you don't like the price, don't buy the ticket. You know, the people gripe about how expensive Taylor Swift tickets are or how much Ticketmaster's charging. Well, if it's too expensive, don't go. Anyway, I'll respond to this. Hang on.
14: Tomorrow marks 1 month until the World Cup arrives here in North Texas. And right now, even super fans say the prices are keeping them out of all the hype. We heard from one fan who paid as part of a FIFA lottery, spending $350 a pop for tier two seats, billed as second best set in the house. But the tickets he got are in section 408. Many tickets here are now going for well over $1,000. One fan told us they sold an investment property, a literal house, to pay to get to the game.
15: Really, essentially, watch it on the big screen at Jerry World tickets. I feel like we got scammed. That's disheartening. Soccer is about the fans.
14: Now, lawmakers are looking into it. Some demand FIFA's president account for, quote, dynamic pricing ripoffs and misleading seat maps. In a statement, FIFA reminds us it offered some early match tickets for $60, quote, a very competitive price point for a major global sporting event in the U.S., but that's if you could get those tickets.
11: If it's too expensive, don't go. Coming up next on The James Show, you will hear how hard I roll my eyes at this economic idiocy. Coming up on News Talk 820, 93.3 FM, WBAP.
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24: Should you still work out when you're injured, or should you take it easy? 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Certified strength and conditioning coach Dana Santis told us, recovery is about choosing the right kind of movement at the right time. 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
4: Very slow traffic heading southbound on Loop 12 Walton Walker Boulevard just before Highway 183 over to Irving Boulevard. On the north side, eastbound 635 from I-35E over to the High 5. That'll take you about 20 minutes. Traffic is jammed on southbound I-35E from Highway 183 to Highline Drive. Heavy traffic into downtown over to I-30. Now, eastbound I-30 traffic still stacking up just after Hampton over to Botham John Boulevard. And then you're sluggish over to the I-45-75 interchange. With WBAP First Traffic, I'm Dave Allen.
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11: You know, I don't see any controversy over the high price of tickets to the World Cup. I'm James Parker. It's News Talk 820-93.3 FM WBAP. I think some people just enjoy griping, and I think some people are just rooted in the narrative that capitalism's evil and corporations are always gouging poor innocent consumers and they need to be stopped by the government or Big Brother. And it's the economic idiocy that I'm used to. It doesn't really bother me that much anymore. But when it's this bad, I have to say something. You mean to tell me you have the one biggest sporting event on planet Earth? It only happens once every 4 years, and only a few teams get to participate in it. And yet people are charging incredibly high prices to attend? Well, of course. Duh. It's like, it's not only am I not shocked by it, it's the like biggest duh in the world.
6: Super Bowl tickets are so expensive.
11: It's the Super Bowl. Everybody wants to go. Only 60,000 people get a butt in a seat, or however big the stadium is. So it's classic supply and demand. It's the same people that gripe about price gouging. You know, there's not really such thing as price gouging. I mean, I get what your definition of it means, but when it filters through my big pumpkin head, sounds like you're just talking about free market pricing. Oh, no, we're in an emergency and they tripled the price of gasoline. Yeah, well, the demand probably more than tripled. They're probably cutting you some slack. So if more people want to go to the game than there are seats, then the prices get bid up until it kind of equalizes out. And is anybody shocked that people are paying hundreds of dollars, if not thousands of dollars, to go to these games? I'm not shocked. This is not my shocked face.
14: Tomorrow marks 1 month until the World Cup arrives here in North Texas. And right now, even super fans say the prices are keeping them out of all the hype. We heard from one fan who paid as part of a FIFA lottery, spending $350 a pop for tier two seats billed as second best set in the house. But the tickets he got are in section 408. Many tickets here are now going for well over $1,000. One fan told us they sold an investment property, a literal house, to pay to get to the game.
15: Really, essentially, watch it on the big screen at Jerry World tickets. I feel like we got scammed. That's disheartening. Soccer is about the fans.
14: Now, lawmakers are looking into it. Some demand FIFA's president account for, quote, dynamic pricing ripoffs and misleading seat maps. In a statement, FIFA reminds us it offered some early match tickets for $60, quote, a very competitive price point for a major global sporting event in the U.S., but that's if you could get those tickets.
11: You know, I find this whole attitude repulsive. Because I can, they're doing the story in a way to elicit a reaction that doesn't happen with me, but I observe this coming from a lot of people. Like when she said the part about they sold an investment property, they sold a literal home just to fund this. You know, there's a lot of people out there saying that is stupid. These guys are idiots. Who would do that? Who would spend that kind of money just to go see a stupid game? When to me, that makes the most sense in the world. Because 40 years from now, when that father and son are talking to the grandkids, they're going to tell the story about how they came to Dallas and where the Dallas Cowboys play. They got to see their team from their country play in the World Cup. And then whatever side stories that happen with that, it's a real life experience. Just like I don't fuss anybody who pays a bajillion dollars to go see a concert. It's an experience. What are you here for? Are you here to accumulate stuff? Or are you here to live a good life? People gripe about Ticketmaster fees, or people gripe Taylor Swift charged $400 to sit in the lower level. Well, then don't buy it. To me, you're just telling the world you're poor or you're cheap. Oh, yeah, I would love to have this great experience, but not if I have to pay for it. So, I don't know. I used to gripe about that when I was poor. Like, this used to be a big deal to me when I was still going to concerts and whatnot. And, you know, when you're 23 and you, God, I can't afford the ticket hardly. Now they're going to give me another $40 for parking. And now I got to pay $9 for a beer. And you people who gripe about expensive drinks, you're just being a cheapo. You can afford it or don't go, but don't be a cheapo and go buy it and then complain about how much money you paid for it. And if it's too expensive, don't go. Bunch of cheapos. 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
2: Hey, James, I was about to say, we've already been down this. We already went through this 40 years ago. The summer of 1984, the Jackson 5 were doing Five Nights at Texas Stadium on the Victory Tour, and it was tickets worth $25 a ticket, but you could only buy them in blocks of four, and it was a complete outrage. Almost to the point where I think to the point where a little girl wrote a letter to Michael Jackson about how she couldn't go to the show because it was just such an outrage. It's like we've already been down this road.
11: Well, it keeps happening over and over and over. They have these stores. Can you believe how much these tickets are going for? And I see it for the Super Bowl. I see it for the World Cup. And it's okay to like point at it and be like, wow, that's really expensive. But to act like it's a problem. Because at the end, they weren't just saying, wow, look at how expensive this is. They were calling for lawmakers to step in and do something about this and protect us. So you want to grow government? You think it's going to be better if you let the nerds in City Hall have some sort of say-so for it? Or that mutant cabal? All the weirdos down in Austin, or the people who can't even pass the SAVE Act in D.C. right now, you want them in charge? It's going to be better if government gets involved. You know, I think a lot of this is based just on economic ignorance. And if we recognize free market principles, capitalism for what it is, we wouldn't have these stories. Stories like this, we would roll our eyes at. And where this really like gets me is the price gouging stories. Like there was a guy in Mississippi that got arrested and charged with a crime for selling people generators after a hurricane. He had the foresight to go to Lowe's and buy like 10 generators. And then he was going out into this neighborhood that got completely wiped out. There's no electricity and selling them. But because he sold them for too much, he got charged with a crime. It's like all he was doing was helping people. Y'all don't understand economics. And it's having negative effects. And it really makes you sound silly when you gripe about the like. We all know how big the Super Bowl is. Like, what was it, 180 million people watched it? There's going to be 2-point-something billion people watch the World Cup final. It's more than 10 times as big as the Super Bowl. So unless the tickets are more than 10 times that of the Super Bowl, I'm not going to be surprised at all. And I don't think George and Plano is very surprised either.
2: No, if I recall, I think the band Pearl Jam testified in court about Ticketmaster. And they tried to go with a smaller ticketing company, and it failed, and they had to go back to Ticketmaster. I don't remember.
11: I remember that. That was a big lawsuit. And, you know, if you don't like Ticketmaster's fees, use someone else. And they're the only ones that can handle it. Well, then you should probably pay whatever fee that they're charging if they're the only ones that can do it. It sounds like they have an invaluable service. Sounds like you're getting quite a deal. They could charge you whatever they want if no one else could possibly do it. If it's too expensive, don't buy it. It really is that simple. And thank you for the assist on that. It's George in Plano, my economics professor and assistant. All right, that's going to about do it for the James Show. I really appreciate your time hanging out with me today. If you didn't get to hear the whole show, understandable. I know you have a life. You're doing other things. Go check out the podcast. You probably didn't hear all of yesterday's show, and it's already waiting on you. So you can go check that out while I get out of here. I'm probably going to go get some food, and then I'll put up the podcast for tonight's show this evening. So just remember that. But you know, I was telling someone about, you do a radio show? Oh, well, I'm just in from out of town, so I guess I'm going to miss that. No, it's on your phone. Well, I don't know how to do that. There's an app called Podcast. You have an iPhone, right? It's called Podcast. Just go there and type in my name and figure it out. Do it for me. Mark Levin's coming up next. This has been The James Show. I'm James Parker on News Talk 820, 93.3 FM, WBAP.
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24: Across the country right now, at this very moment, there are probably arguments taking place about who's doing more of the housework, the homework, the shuttling of kids from this activity to that. It's true. By and large, women do more of this than men. But doesn't have to be that way. And if you and your spouse can level that playing field, it's going to make both of you and your kids happier. Psychologist Yelena Kecmanovic says this might be how you get there. As hard as it might be at first, try to think of your partner like a teammate, not an adversary. Learn how to do some of the chores your partner does to get a better understanding of how much effort something takes. And finally, take the time to acknowledge what the other person is doing, and every now and then, even express your appreciation. That'll go a long way. I'm Dr. Sanjay Gupta, helping you live a better life.
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3: On the ones.
5: In Arlington, westbound I-30 traffic is building. Ballpark Way over to Fielder. Heavy traffic to East Chase Parkway. Eastbound I-30 at Cook's Lane. There's a stalled vehicle in the left lane. This is traffic backing up right around East Loop 820. Expect about a 10-minute delay. Westbound I-20 from Cooper Street over to East Loop 820. That'll take you about 10 to 12 minutes. Also seeing some slowdowns on eastbound I-20 from Campus Drive over to East Loop 820. Expect about a 10-minute trip. For WBAP First Traffic and Weather on the Ones, I'm Dave Allen.
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8: I'm WFAA meteorologist Cassie Hyder. We're going to stay mostly clear tonight. Temperatures drop down into the upper 60s. Look for mostly sunny skies on your Thursday. Highs in the low 90s with a breezy south wind. Friday looks windy, mostly sunny. Highs in the mid-90s. On Saturday, very windy, partly cloudy with highs in the upper 80s.
4: It's 90 degrees in Dallas and 91 in Fort Worth. 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Energy Secretary Chris Wright alleging that Iran has access to enough uranium to obtain a nuclear weapon. Louisiana Republican Senator John Kennedy shares why he doesn't trust Iran to have access to nuclear materials.
9: Iran has been a problem since God was a baby. And the problem is that the leadership there is a strain of crazy that can't be fixed. If you give them a bomb, they will use it.
4: Kennedy appeared on Fox's The Story with Martha McCollum. The Senate has confirmed Kevin Warsh as chairman of the Federal Reserve. The vote to confirm Warsh today brings new leadership to the world's most powerful central bank. Warsh will take over as the Fed confronts stubborn inflation and deep divisions over interest rates. A new federal report says overdose deaths dropped again last year. Chris Foster reports.
10: About 700,000 people in the U.S. died of drug overdoses in 2025, 14% fewer than the year before, and the third annual decrease in a row. The report finds a decline in deaths across a number of drugs, including fentanyl, cocaine, and methamphetamine, and a decline in most states, although seven saw at least slight increases, including 10% or more in Arizona, Colorado, and New Mexico. Chris Foster, Fox News.
4: Texas is giving CVS Health 14 days to stop using DEI practices. Attorney General Ken Paxton sent a letter to CVS Health officials warning they may be violating the state and federal civil rights laws by reserving a significant portion of its supply chain contracts for those who are minorities, women, and those who identify as LGBTQ+. Paxton is giving CVS 2 weeks to comply with state and federal anti-discrimination laws. Your money news brought to you by NetWorthRadio.com. Stocks and mixed after a rebound in tech stocks.
11: The Dow winners, Goldman Sachs, Johnson & Johnson, and NVIDIA. The Dow decliners, Home Depot, Caterpillar, and Sherwin-Williams. The Dow falling 67 points, the Nasdaq higher by 314, S&P 500 up 43.
4: 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I'm Mike Traina. 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
1: How did I lose weight? 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

P.S. Runner. Oh, yes, P.S. Runner. I'm Mark Levin. Our number, 877-381-3811. 877-381-3811. You know, ladies and gentlemen, I have to admit, I don't get it completely. I mean, we were doing just fine in the first couple of days and then the first few weeks with Iran. We had that regime on its back, then the brilliant economic boycott, cutting off the Strait of Hormuz. And then I just figured we'd go in for the kill and take out that regime, including arming the Iranian people. The way Reagan armed freedom fighters and resistors throughout the world, including in our own hemisphere, in Africa, and of course in Afghanistan. That has not happened. And I was told by a friend today, well, this is good in a sense because we can rearm and build up our military and so forth and so on, but so can the enemy. And so can the enemy. And about half the country apparently is over there in China now. Have you noticed, Mr. Producer? Half of our country. I am broadcasting from the good old United States of America. And China's a huge problem. And there's some stories that are breaking that I want to fill you in on in just a moment. And we will definitely get to that. And then we get to the issue of our economy. What are we going to do about our economy, America? Well, what do you want to do about what about our economy? Gasoline prices are up. They will come down when this military operation's over, which is another reason to get rid of this regime and do it now. But the alternative is the Democrats, and of course they're a disaster, aren't they? And they have, in fact, demonstrated what not to do, wherever they are. Look at this Mondami, he's destroying the city of New York. We knew he would. Look at all these blue states. People can't get the hell out of there fast enough if they're able to. People are moving with their feet. Blue states are depopulating. Red states are being populated. And I'm not talking about illegal aliens either. Now, I explained the other week, the other day, yesterday, that Mondami is trying to force the Jewish community out of New York City. And when he's done with the Jewish community, he'll try and force the Christian community out of New York City. And he's trying to force capitalists, quote-unquote, out of New York City. And his goal is to make New York City a Marxist-Islamist city. He doesn't care how poor it is. He doesn't care how in debt it is. That's not how his mind works. That's not how the mind of Islamists work. He's conquering New York City. He's devouring New York City. He's Islamicizing New York City. That's exactly what he's doing. And he's made pretty good progress in the last 3 or 4 months. And he has a lot of support from the imams. A lot of support from the Islamists, the river to the sea crowd. A lot of support. I honestly don't understand this commissioner of the police, who's Jewish, comes from a wealthy Jewish family. She's in charge of the NYPD. I don't hear her speaking out. I don't see her doing a hell of a lot. I really don't. Her name is Tish. Really, really, the whole damn thing is appalling. Appalling. You have people who are in their homes, or they're going to synagogue, and they're afraid for their lives. That's how it works. And I have to say, at the federal level, DHS and ICE need to get to work. There's a lot of video of these people. They need to be hunted down, and they need to be detained, and they need to be deported, whether Mondami likes it or not. This is federal law under the federal constitution, under the supremacy clause.

0: and to push the Muslims out of territories and countries that they had conquered and brutalized the people there, just as you see what Hamas did on October 7th, and just as you see what the Islamo-Nazi regime in Tehran has been doing to the people there. And I might add that Islamo-Nazi regime is bringing in militia from Afghanistan, the Taliban, from Iraq, and from other parts of the world. They're bringing in Hezbollah. In other words, the people of Iran, it's their country. They're being brutalized by foreigners now. By foreigners now. We've got a lot to cover here. We're going to do that. And I want to get into this with you in more detail. We'll be right back.
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0: In 2025, global gold demand blew past 5,000 tons and hit a record $555 billion in value. Many central banks are quietly diversifying away from the dollar, adding hundreds of tons to their reserves. Large institutions poured in the second biggest inflow on record, and barring coin demand, hit a 12-year high. Meanwhile, mine supply grew just 1%, new gold can't be printed, and a recent report said it plainly. Gold demand just broke a record, supply can't keep up. 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
3: In Fort Worth, eastbound I-30 at Cook's Lane, there's a stalled vehicle in the left lane. This is traffic stacking up just before East Loop 820. It's going to be about a 10-minute delay. Stop-and-go traffic in Irving, southbound Loop 12, Walton Walker Boulevard, from Highway 114 over to Irving Boulevard. In Dallas, very slow going on southbound I-35E from Empire Central over to Woodall Rogers. Heavy traffic to I-30. And heading northbound on 75 Central Expressway from 635 over to Arapahoe in Richardson. Expect about a 5-minute delay. With WBAP First Traffic, I'm Dave Allen.
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9: You ever wonder why the same cold virus makes some people so sick and others not sick at all? Well, according to an interesting new study out of Yale School of Medicine, one key factor is how quickly the cells in their noses, called nasal cells, respond to the virus and contain it. It's called the interferon response, and it can vary for different people. Now, when that response gets inhibited, it can trigger a different reaction, which leads to excessive mucus production and inflammation. In other words, a cold that is a lot more miserable. Of course, there are other factors at play: your genetics, any underlying conditions, immunity from vaccinations or previous infections. If you are trying really hard not to get sick, high-quality masks, they can be very effective. Also, good old-fashioned hand washing. And remember not to touch

0: touch your face. I'm Dr. Sanjay Gupta, helping you live a better life.
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for you what I just received, a breaking story in the Washington Post. Whether it's accurate or not, we will draw our own conclusion shortly. A confidential assessment just came out, circulating as President Trump begins his highly anticipated trip to Beijing, shows shifts in several key areas of competition. Across military, economic, diplomatic, and other fields, said two U.S. officials who've read the report. Okay, we have leakers now. The assessment, the official said, was produced this week by the chairman of the Joint Chiefs of Staff, General Dan Kane, and has raised alarm within the Pentagon about the geopolitical cost of Washington's standoff with Tehran as the president enters high-stake talks with Chinese President Xi Jinping in Beijing. Produced by the Joint Chiefs Intelligence Directorate, I didn't know they had their own intelligence directorate, the report uses what's known as a dime framework to assess China's response to the Iran conflict via four instruments of state power: diplomatic, informational, military, and economic. Officials talked about the finding, which has not previously been reported, on the condition of anonymity to discuss U.S. intelligence matters. If they find out these officials, they're going to prison. But these officials have to be at a very significant level, very high level, at the Pentagon, the White House, State Department, somewhere. Since the U.S. and Israel initiated the war on February 28, China has sold weapons to Persian Gulf allies of the U.S. as they struggle to defend their military bases and oil infrastructure from Iranian missile and drone attacks, the report says. Beijing has also assisted countries around the world struggling to meet their energy needs after the U.S.-Israeli attacks prompted Iran to close the Strait of Hormuz, a corridor for the transport of one-fifth of the world's oil and gas. The war has also drained the U.S. of massive stocks of munitions that would be critical in a potential standoff with China over the fate of Taiwan, the report notes. I'm telling you, what's been leaked here is incredibly diabolical, whether it's true or false. But we talked about this yesterday. That one point alone is absolutely, absolutely detestable to have that leaked to anybody. Let's go on. The Iran conflict, which has resulted in the damage or destruction of U.S. military hardware and facilities throughout the Middle East, has allowed Beijing to observe how the U.S. fights wars and learn how to plan its own future operations. The report notes that Beijing has incorporated popular criticism of the war into public messaging, labeling a conflict illegal. They label it illegal, just like the Democrats. China has long sought to undermine the image of the U.S. as a responsible steward of the rules-based international order, and have used the Iran conflict as emblematic of Washington's cavalier approach to military hostilities. Doesn't that sound exactly like the Democrats? Like Sanders and Murphy and the rest of them? When asked about the finding, the Pentagon's chief spokesman, Sean Parnell, said, assertions claiming the global balance of power shifted towards any nation other than the United States of America are fundamentally false. White House spokesman Olivia Wells said the U.S. decimated the Iranian regime's military capabilities in 38 short days and is now strangling what's left of their economy, one of the most successful naval blockades in history. The U.S. military is the greatest fighting force on the globe with unmatched power on display for the entire world to see, she said. Experts said the finding proves new insight on China's reaction to war, such as its provision of weapons to U.S. allies, while reinforcing the growing consensus the conflict is tilting the balance of power in Beijing's favor. On balance, the war in Iran is massively improving China's geopolitical position, said Joseph Stokes, a senior fellow at the Center for the New... You know what? This is BS. I'm not even going to read anymore. This is a propaganda piece, as if they're writing for the communist Chinese, to be perfectly honest with you. So the Chinese get to see how we handle a war. If I'm them, I'd worry about it a lot. Wouldn't you, Mr. Producer? A whole lot. A whole lot. And so I want to get back to what I was starting to say. Our national security interests. I don't like the fact that we have so much of our military sitting there in the Middle East, and it's been sitting there now for months. And they're ready to go, and they need to go. They need to put an end to this regime. No, they shouldn't have nuclear weapons, but if the regime survives, one day they will. Mark my words, I'm sorry to say, I really wish it wasn't true, but it is. I've been studying and studying now for a long time for my book on power before and now, especially now, in a very concentrated and focused way on the mindset of the Islamists. And let me recommend to you any book that Bernard Lewis ever wrote. A brilliant, brilliant man.
who understood, who lived among Muslims in the Middle East for a great deal of his life. But he became a professor. He was a professor at Princeton. And he was really the number one expert on the Muslim mind and the Muslim doctrines and so forth and so on. You do well to read anything he writes. You can go on Amazon and you can see he's passed away. Passed away a few years back. He was in his 90s. I'm blessed to have a book signed by him. No, I didn't know him. Never met him. But many other great people have. Many other people have. This idea that it's just a matter of getting along with them and signing a deal with them and so forth and so on. Look, people can call me whatever they want. These names don't affect me. These slogans don't affect me. I'm worried about my country, our families, our future. And the isolationists are diabolical. They're saboteurs. They're very dangerous. They claim to be populist and America first. The reason the enemy likes them, the reason the enemy uses their words on state-run TV is because they support the enemy. The Marxists and the Islamists in our country hate our country. You see it in the streets. You hear what they say. These are very, very, very difficult times. And I think we're a bright light trying to show people the way and trying to guide you about what's going on. So we're going to do more. I'll be right back.

0: 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We're talking about a people connected to a promise made by God, one he has never broken, and one that continues even today. Because God's character doesn't change. What he begins, he sustains. What he promises, he fulfills. Right now in Israel, families run to shelters as sirens sound. 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
1: 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WBAP's first traffic and weather.
2: On the ones.
4: In the mid-cities, westbound Highway 183 from the 121 merge over to Loop 820. That'll take you about 10 to 12 minutes. That stalled vehicle on eastbound I-30 at Cook's Lane has been cleared. Traffic remains stacked up approaching East Loop 820. Expect about a 10-minute delay. Very slow traffic heading into downtown Fort Worth. Southbound I-35W from 28th Street over to Spur 280. Heavy traffic to I-30. And then southbound 35W, you're jammed from I-20 over to Sycamore School Road. With WBAP First Traffic and Weather on the Ones, I'm Dave Allen.
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3: Your forecast from the WBAP On-Time Experts 24-7 Weather Center. Tonight, mostly clear with a low around 68. Tomorrow, sunny with a high near 91. Tomorrow night, partly cloudy with a low around 70. It's 90 degrees in Dallas, 91 in Fort Worth. 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Louisiana Republican Senator John Kennedy explains what would happen if Iran develops a nuclear weapon.
7: All they have to do is stick the warhead on the end of a missile and fire it. Could they reach the United States? We're not sure. We're pretty sure they can reach Turkey, Paris, Berlin, London.
3: Kennedy appeared on Fox's The Story with Martha McCollum. The woman accused of drunk driving in a crash that killed a young child in Erath County is facing criminal charges.
8: The Texas Highway Patrol says it arrested Gracie Yates for intoxication manslaughter, first-degree felony, and injury to a child this week. The charges stem from a traffic crash involving Yates on March 22nd near Stephenville. A woman and a child were killed, and a second child was injured in their home when the vehicle Yates was driving crashed into the house. Clayton Neville, WBAP News.
3: 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Potentially dark times at Hershey Park in Pennsylvania.
9: 200 unionized maintenance workers may go on strike. Workers at the Pennsylvania Park, the Hotel Hershey, and the Giant Center rejected what Hershey Entertainment and Resorts describes as its last, best, and final contract offer after months of negotiations. Tom Rigotti, Fox News.
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15: 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I'm Dr. Sanjay Gupta, helping you live a better life.
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1: One day we will know, piling the years ahead, who it was that was really opposed to arming the Iranian people, whether it was this Thomas Barak, the envoy to Turkey, whether it was the CIA, Erdogan, all of them. One day we will know. Because I think this is one of the things that had to be done and must be done, and apparently will not be done. Now there's this piece in the New York Times from today. Chinese firms plot secret arms sales to Iran. Chinese companies have been discussing arms sales with Iran, plotting to send the weapons through other countries to mask the origins of the military aid. According to U.S. officials, the U.S. has gathered intel that Chinese companies and Iranian officials have discussed the arms transfers. It's not clear how many, if any, arms have been shipped or what degree Chinese officials have approved the sales. The new disclosure is likely to intensify pressure on President Trump to raise the issues while he's in Beijing this week. Ladies and gentlemen, China is our enemy. Okay, we can all shake hands and smile and have photo sessions and serious talks about trade and serious talks about defense matters and so forth and so on. But please understand, the communists have a mindset and the Islamists have a mindset. The communist mindset is to spread their ideology all over the world. That's been their mindset from the beginning. That's the reason the Communist Manifesto was written. It wasn't written as a book. It was written as a pamphlet, even though a rather thick pamphlet, but a very thin book. They talk about the international communist movement, okay? Mandami was born in Uganda, not in the United States, and yet he was a communist and an Islamist. Islamism isn't born in America. Communism isn't born in America. These are foreign ideologies. These are foreign ideologies. But they're now here, and they're conquering our cultures because we're beneficent people. We're busy. We're working hard. We're raising our families. We're taking care of the things that you're supposed to take care of. But there are evil entities out there doing evil things, and our system gives them a lot of room. Our system gives them a lot of room. Americanism is incompatible with Marxism and with Islamism. They know it. And I know it, and you know it. It's not about sharing beliefs, sharing ideas. It's not about any of that stuff. It's about destroying our society. I was thinking the other day, Bernie Sanders' propaganda, if you listen to it carefully, the reason he keeps attacking billionaires, billionaires, billionaires, and billionaires is because that's the communist construct, right? He doesn't want you to know that there's a massive middle class. He doesn't want you to know that the vast majority of Americans actually survive pretty well, even with challenges that we all have here and there, with expenses and so forth and so on. He doesn't want you to know that we have it better off in this country than any other country on the face of the earth. He wants you jealous. He wants you angry. So he does what? Class warfare. It's constant. The billionaires, the billionaires, the billionaires, the billionaires don't even matter. Except when you try to destroy them and you destroy their businesses and all the jobs they create or the mouths that they feed. But I don't even need to get into that. It's the propaganda. They're always going to talk about inequality of that nature. You notice they never talk about what? Freedom. They never talk about free will. They never talk about going out and working for a living. They never talk about individual initiative, individual success, ever. So when you listen to Sanders and you listen to all these Democrats, they all sound now like Marxists. And now when you call somebody a communist, it doesn't even offend them anymore. That's that language we were talking about that I talked about at length on Liberty's Voice and somewhat here. Repetition, repetition, repetition. And after a while, it gets baked into the brain. It's okay. It's not weird. The communist Chinese are our enemy. They're plotting to take over Taiwan, our ally. Are we going to let them do it? The New York Times reported last month, the U.S. intelligence agencies, this is the New York Times, had obtained information showing China may have transferred shoulder-fired missiles, known as MANPADs, to Iran. Such weapons are capable of shooting down low-flying aircraft. Intelligence also showed that China was considering other shipments of the weaponry. So while we're meeting with China, they're arming the enemy. They're arming the enemy. The Iranian mission to the UN did not immediately respond to their inquiries. Well, of course not. I mean, they're never going to, and even if they did, who cares? They're going to lie. Remember all that talk about 50-some transports that went to Iran before we attacked them? Yeah, what do you think they were bringing? What do you think they were bringing? Hummus? No, I don't think so, Mr. Producer. In March, the Iran had received military cooperation from China and Russia, but provided no details. And it goes on. And it goes on. So to me, the longer this takes, the more problematic it becomes from a national security perspective, not simply a domestic political perspective, national security perspective. Let's see here. There was one other thing related to this that I wanted to bring to your attention. Let's see if I can find it. Here it is in the New York Post. Iran using Caspian Sea, highways, and a railroad to China to bypass U.S. Strait of Hormuz blockade. This came out a few hours ago. Iran has turned to alternative trade to bypass the U.S. blockade along the Strait of Hormuz, making use of northern seaports, trucking through land borders. And see, if our military was active right now, this wouldn't be possible. And let me suggest to you, I think it's going to be active. I think it's going to have to be active. Because right now, nothing is coming of any negotiations. Nothing. So you can't have a period of quiet like this forever. You're in the middle of a war. With the American blockade against Iran, ships effectively closing the strait to the regime, the Islamic Republic has been forced to get creative to keep its exports going to mitigate the economic pressures as it seeks to outlast the U.S. Iran has the benefit of having more than 3,700 miles of land borders with seven nations, as well as a nearly 435-mile-long coastline along the Caspian Sea, allowing trade to keep flowing. But experts say that none of those routes is an adequate substitute for the ports sealed off by the blockade. Measures like trucking in goods from neighboring countries can compensate for blockade-related disruptions, though the compensation may not be one-for-one, says Rosemary Kelenic, director of the Middle East Program of the Washington-based think tank Defense Priorities. Possibilities for the Iranians to MacGyver their way around Trump's blockade are endless because the country has thousands of miles of land border to work with. The country's 636,000 square miles is about the size of the American Southwest altogether, including all of California. With the Strait of Hormuz and the Gulf of Oman blocked by U.S. warships, Iran has looked primarily to its land borders to pick up the slack. Iran can supposedly transfer up to 40% of its regular maritime trade to land routes, the head of Tehran Shipping Associate Container Committee told regime-backed media. About 2 weeks ahead, yeah, but if we bomb their rail tracks, they're not going to be able to do that, are they, Mr. Medusa? And if we bomb their roads, they're not going to be able to do that. This is what's meant by dual use. About 2 weeks after the U.S. imposed its blockade on April 13, Pakistan established 6 land routes for goods to be transported through Iranian border, allowing rice, meat, and baby formula to flow. Why are we using Pakistan as a mediator when they're aligned with Iran? Why? Iran's ambassador to Pakistan also met with the country's minister for railways last week to discuss how to increase freight volumes between the two nations. Iran also has access to one of the biggest trading partners, Turkey. There's another pretend friend, really enemy, and a minimum adversary, also helping Iran, in my view. Freight firms in Istanbul noted an increase of traffic since the blockade went into effect, reports Bloomberg. Samad Hazanzadeh Yabadabadou, president of Tehran's Chamber of Commerce, said Sunday that he was seeking to have Turkey remove its limit on how many Iranian trucks go through the border per day from 200 to 500. So there's Turkey and there's Pakistan. Now the Caspian Sea. While Iran suffered a blow to its military vessels and its port, In the Caspian Sea, during the height of the war in March, the waters are in use as an alternative trade route connecting Tehran with Russia. Moscow has been accused of shipping drone components to Iran via the Caspian Sea, helping Tehran maintain its UAV arsenal after losing 60% of it during the war. Along with military aid, Russia has been providing goods through the inland massive sea, which is the largest lake in the world. Mahmoud Reza Martavi Abadaba, the head of the Association of Iran's Food Industries, said Tehran is actively rerouting goods through the Caspian with four ports working around the clock to make up for the impacts of the blockade, state broadcasters mentioned. And prior to the war, Iran sold an average of 1.38 million barrels a day of oil to China, according to the Kipler analysis firm. Iranian oil fields face the risk of permanent damage if exports remain frozen, so the regime has begun ramping up trade with China via rail, with Tehran eyeing expansions to keep it better connected with Beijing. Before the war broke out, only one cargo train would travel between China and Tehran every week. Trains are now going out once every 3 or 4 days. So that we need to put an end to. Each train carries about 50 standard 40-foot containers with traffic along the railway completely blocked in May, with goods traveling between the countries by rail increasing through Turkey. Spokesman for Iran Oil's Exporters Union said exporting oil by rail will be viable. Viable. I'll be right back.
0: Mark Levin.
2: Much worse stalled vehicle in Irving heading westbound on Highway 183 at Story Road. It's in the right lane, seeing about a 10-minute backup to Carl Road. But once you're past that, westbound 183 from the Bush Turnpike over to Highway 121. That'll take you about 10 minutes. Still have a stalled vehicle working on eastbound I-30 at Cook's Lane. The left lane is blocked. Tow truck now on the scene. Traffic, though, is stacking up approaching East Loop 820. That's about a 10 to 12-minute delay. Very slow traffic heading into downtown Fort Worth on southbound I-35W just after 28th Street over to Spur 280. With WBAP First Traffic, I'm Dave Allen.
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7: For years, scientists have been studying the association between depression and dementia. As you might expect, the relationship is complicated. But there's this new study out of the UK which found it's not just broad strokes. There are six symptoms of depression that are especially correlated with dementia risk years later. Number one, losing confidence in yourself. Two, not being able to face up to your problems. 3. Not feeling warmth or affection from other people. 4. Feeling nervous and anxious all the time. 5. Not being satisfied with the way tasks are carried out. And finally, 6. Difficulty concentrating. What we could be seeing here is the impact of people becoming less social, or that certain changes in the brain lead to both depression and dementia. But dementia takes longer to manifest. If you notice these symptoms, talk to your doctor about it. I'm Dr. Sanjay Gupta, helping you live a better life.
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0: say today's Liberty Voice, our video podcast, it's my 36th, which isn't very many. I started in February. We do two or three a week. And it's by far the most important program I've done on the podcast front. And so I would encourage you to check it out, Liberty's Voice on Rumble and YouTube. It's obviously free. And I want to make a suggestion. All podcasters should reveal from whom they are getting money, if they're getting money from anybody. I'm not getting money from anybody, foreign or domestic, billionaire or not, just so you understand. I believe some of these people are. I believe some of these people are, and they should reveal it. And maybe there needs to be a law passed or something of that sort. Oh, Mark, that'll interfere with free speech. No, it won't. People have a right to know what they're listening to. It has no effect on free speech. In fact, it increases the amount of conversation that can take place. As a matter of fact. Now, summertime especially, prices go up. 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
0: Holy moly. Speaking of Liberty's Voice, just 30 seconds. This gives you a taste of it. Cut one, go.
2: Well, a commission got together 2.5 years ago, right during and after the October 7th attacks in Israel. And they've been pulling together for 2.5 years the lurid, horrific, just disgusting details of what was done to those people at that Nova Festival and at these kibbutzim. Just unbelievable. Every sick possible thing you can think of and more was done to these people.
0: Mm-hmm. Cut two, go.
2: Did you see what happened in New York City? At a synagogue? Did you see what happened with hundreds of Islamists here in this country carrying Hezbollah flags? Were threatening and violently attacking people at a synagogue or going to synagogue and they're going into their communities now? Did you see that? 400 to 500 NYPD, God bless these people. Trying to separate them, only 3 arrests as it turns out. Where's the district attorney? Where's the mayor?
0: Mm-hmm. We're going to talk more about this also in the coming hour. What's taking place in our country, in our cities, in New York City again. Not just New York, but there it is. It is the sort of ground zero for this now, with Mondami as the mayor. And the Democrat Party, which basically controls that city, which is doing next to nothing to protect citizens there. And I'd like to know where DHS is, and yes, ICE, which I support strongly. I understand there'll be confrontations and so forth. But this can't continue like this. And I'm going to assume the Department of Justice, not just the Civil Rights Division, but all the way at the top, that this is going to become a priority. This being seeing the faces of the people in these videos, getting them identified as best as they can. They had a lot of practice on January 6th, didn't they, Mr. Producer? And then what? And then if they're here on a temporary basis, remove them immediately. If they've been naturalized recently, challenge the naturalization and denaturalize them. It's time to put an end to this. This is happening city by city, state by state. It's a coordinated effort. We're going to need a coordinated federal effort to deal with it. DHS, DOJ, and other agencies if necessary. Whatever works. But it's now or never. I'll be right back.
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12: 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I'm Mike Traina from the 24-Hour Breaking News Center.
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13: Westbound Highway 183 at Story Road in Irving. A stalled vehicle has the right lane blocked. About a 10-minute backup to Carl Road. Stop-and-go traffic heading southbound on Loop 12, Walton Walker Boulevard from Highway 114 over to Irving Boulevard. Seeing some heavy traffic as you make your way to Singleton. Southbound I-35E traffic remains jammed from Empire Central over to Highline Drive. Traffic is sluggish moving into downtown over to I-30. Eastbound 30, slow and go from Hampton through the downtown canyon all the way out to Grand Avenue, and slow going on northbound 75 from 635 to Spring Valley Road. Heavy traffic to the Bush Turnpike. With WBAP First Traffic and Weather on the Ones, I'm Dave Allen.
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16: I'm WFAA meteorologist Cassie Hyder. We're going to stay mostly clear tonight. Temperatures drop down into the upper 60s tomorrow morning. Look for mostly sunny skies on your Thursday. Highs in the low 90s, a breezy south wind. On Friday, mostly sunny, a south wind between 20 to 30 miles an hour with highs in the mid 90s. On Saturday, we're dropping into the upper 80s under partly cloudy skies with a gusty south wind.
12: It's 90 degrees in Dallas, 91 in Fort Worth. News brought to you by Mullen and Mullen Injury Law Firm. Before departing for China yesterday, President Trump told reporters he doesn't need help to negotiate the reopening of the Strait of Hormuz with Iran, but he planned to talk to President Xi Jinping about it anyway. On Air Force One, Secretary of State Marco Rubio says Iran's economy can't handle the war much longer.
17: Their economy is fueled not by what they consume domestically, but by what they make and sell to other countries. Well, of all the countries of the world, economies are melting down because of this crisis in the Straits. They're going to be buying less Chinese product, and the Chinese exports are going to drop precipitously. So it's in their interest to resolve this.
12: Rubio appeared on Fox's Hannity. The South Carolina Supreme Court has unanimously overturned the murder conviction of Alex Murdaugh, who is convicted in 2023 of double homicide of his wife and son. Madison Scarpino has details.
18: This is mostly happening because of a local court clerk who admitted to tainting the jury. Now, that former clerk is Becky Hill. The South Carolina Supreme Court unanimously overturning the murder convictions and Murdaugh's double life sentences today. And the justices say Hill, quote, egregiously attacked Murdaugh's credibility. They say Hill pressured the jury to reach a quick guilty verdict.
12: Hill pled guilty to perjury, obstruction of justice, and misconduct back in December and sentenced to 3 years probation. Your money news brought to you by NetWorthRadio.com. Fox's Hillary Barsky gives the stock market rundown.
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12: The Dow ending at 49,693, the S&P 500 at 7,444, the Nasdaq at 26,402. I'm Mike Traina. 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
24: 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He's the author of this book called If Your Mouth Could Talk. Haas told me that brushing harder and longer does not equal cleaner teeth. 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He recommends a toothbrush with an ultra-soft, well-designed bristles, and you should regularly clean it, ideally with a UV sanitizing system. 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
4: 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Mohammed Badaway is a Muslim American Society Youth Center director in Brooklyn, New York. Brooklyn, New York has a substantial Jewish population, especially Orthodox Jewish population. And he, a few months back, he had something to say that I want you to know from our friends at Memory, MEMRI.org. Again, you need to bookmark that spot. That is an unbelievable site. MEMRI.org. Listen carefully. Cut three. Go.
5: As a Muslim, my response to all of this is, do your worst. I'm not afraid. Because even if this body is broken, the spirit inside of it, you cannot reach. And it will continue, and Allah will replace you. Whether I see that or not is irrelevant. But I'm not afraid. I'm not afraid of the U.S. government. I'm not afraid of the United States Army. I'm not afraid of ICE. I'm not afraid of whatever they control. Not only am I not afraid, but it is my life mission to stand against all of the above. That every single iota of strength, wealth, and spirit that I have until I die will be spent fighting everything I just mentioned. To the last breath, or until they seize their oppression, seize their injustice. That's my reason for existence.
4: Okay. This guy's in America. He runs this Muslim American Society Youth Center in Brooklyn. This is what he's teaching young Muslims. This is what he's indoctrinating. And he's talking about eliminating the United States government, the United States Army. And he's not afraid. Abra Kawas, Palestinian activist running for New York State Senate, endorsed by Mamdani. Here he is in 2017. Cut four, go.
6: And finding that, like, you know, the system of capitalism and racism and white supremacy, et cetera, have all, and Islamophobia, have all been used, to colonize lands, right, to take resources from other people. And so this is like a long trajectory. And we're just seeing the manifestations of that continuation, right, with 9/11. And so a lot of times when people are asking us to respond about, you know, attack, right, when if you look back, like, historically, right, a lot of us come from lands that were colonized, lands where wars are being waged, right, and a lot of times because of U.S. policy or the policies in Europe. And so I find that we can connect over that, but then also that the idea that we have to apologize for, like, a terror attack that, like, a couple of people did, and then there is no apologies or reparations for genocide and for slavery, et cetera, is something that I kind of find, like, reprehensible.
4: Such a horrible country, America, isn't it? They find us so reprehensible. So reprehensible. I like Chip Roy. I've liked Chip Roy for decades. He's a good friend of mine. Good friend of mine before he held public office. Just a great guy. And he'll be a great attorney general in Texas. And I hope you folks in Texas know that you have a real gem there. And I hope you elect him. And here's one of the reasons. At a hearing on Sharia law today. Cut five, go.
26: In February, this committee held a hearing on this topic, warning of the threat and incompatibility Sharia law poses to the American people. This Congress should routinely reexamine the existential threat facing our republic and how to counter its spread into our social, societal, and political systems. The principles of Sharia law undermine the cherished freedoms that countless Americans have suffered and even died for since our nation's founding. Let's remind ourselves what Sharia law and political Islam entail. Political Islam silences dissent, prohibits religious freedom, allows barbaric punishments, and treats women, children, and non-Muslims as second-class citizens. What's more, Sharia law and political Islam sanction honor killings for adultery, death for individuals leaving the Islamic faith, encourages polygamy for men, regardless of the women's age, allows female non-Muslims to be taken as sex slaves in war, and permits corporal punishment like stoning and female genital mutilation for perceived violations. In fact, the central sacred scripture of Islamic observers, the Quran, has several martial calls that encourage its followers to wage war, not just spiritual, against and conquer non-Muslims. So when you clash with the unbelievers, smite their necks until you overpower them, then hold them in bondage, then either free them graciously or after taking a ransom until war shall have come to an end. Surah 47:4. It is not a religious code or belief system. It is a repressive legal regime that betrays America's founding principles and threatens our Constitution. In fact, it seeks to replace it. America was founded on the basic concept of individual freedom and self-governance under the rule of law, of a just and moral law. As John Adams succinctly put it, our Constitution was made only for a moral and religious people. It is wholly inadequate to the government of any other. And to my colleagues who may conflate critiquing Islam and Sharia as undermining the First Amendment rights of Muslims, I remind them of the following. People do not have protection from imposing a foreign legal system or code that overrides or replaces U.S. civil or criminal law, nor the Constitution. The Constitution begins with we the people. Sharia is the legal code for Islam and is taught to its observers to be abided by and enforced. As Robert Jackson, Associate Justice of the United States Supreme Court, who also served as the Chief United States Prosecutor at the Nuremberg Trials, elucidated succinctly how liberty-crushing Sharia was, the antithesis of Western law. Quote, Islamic law offers the American lawyer a study in dramatic contrast. Its striking features relative to our law are not likenesses, but inconsistencies in its source, its scope, and its sanctions. The law of the Middle East is the antithesis of Western law. He was right then, and he would be right today. The radicals pushing political Islam do not want to coexist with America's culture and political order. They want to replace it.
4: Now, I've written about this, and we've talked about it, and it is here. Amy Mecklenburg. She leads a group called RAIR, R-A-I-R. She's very, very courageous. Cut seven, go.
3: Islam is a hostile, totalitarian political ideology using our freedoms to destroy us. To every non-Muslim, it offers three choices: convert, submit, or die. It does not stop until every court, every school, and every government on earth is under Sharia. The Muslim Brotherhood turned this imperative into a modern conquest strategy. Two seized documents, the 1982 Project and the 1991 Explanatory Memorandum, detail their two-front plan. Build parallel Islamic societies that reject assimilation while their faithful capture our institutions. The Brotherhood wrote the playbook. Today, every hostile Islamic regime and faction is executing it on our soil. Saudi Arabia, Iran, Turkey, Qatar, Pakistan, Hamas, the Taliban. Different countries, different sects, all marching in lockstep towards one conquest. These networks operate more than 8,000 Islamic nonprofits across America, including 650 in Texas alone. They built a parallel infrastructures, mosques, seminaries, school, Sharia banks, Sharia courts, Sharia clinics, charities, media, and political networks. They have no plans of assimilating.
4: She also testified about how she has to have

0: in the room. Other groups, including the Muslim Student Association and organizations supporting gender-affirming ideology, were approved without issue. Our club was denied for being political in nature. Administrators first claimed a district-wide policy against political clubs. Then, after weeks of emails requesting the policy in writing, they admitted it was simply how they felt. Only after more than a month of emails, pushback, and enormous efforts were we approved. Even then, we faced hostile scrutiny. Principals were caught taking down our approved posters while I was out of town. I have a documented timeline of specific instances of an unfair treatment, being pulled into the principal's office, cornered, and talked down to. After we hosted two guest speakers last year, the principal tried to impose new rules on the fly. My father even had to help create a guest speaker form to protect me as a minor. This pattern of censorship against our club stands in stark contrast to how administrators have handled the promotion of Islamic ideology, and including Sharia. On February 2nd, I was leaving a meeting and was walking to the cafeteria for lunch, and I saw a large booth labeled Islam set up in the school. Four adult women from the organization Why Islam were there. I was confused and did not want to give it attention, but after discussing it with my friends, we decided to approach the booth. I had a discussion with the women, one in particular who they kept referring me to because she knew most of the theological questions. As we tried to understand their goal, I looked over and saw multiple pamphlets spread out, one of which was explicitly titled Understanding Sharia. This was very concerning to me and other students. They were also making Qurans available that include a Shahada card on the last page instructing students how to convert. Quote, to become a Muslim, one needs to make the following declaration. I bear witness that there is no God worthy of worship except God, and I bear witness that Muhammad is the messenger of God. This openly occurred during lunch with administrators present who did nothing to intervene. The dangers of allowing Sharia to be promoted in public schools are real and immediate. Sharia is not simply a personal religious observance. It is a comprehensive legal and political system that includes unequal treatment, restrictions on free speech, harsh punishments, and fundamental incompatibility with the U.S. Constitution, Texas law, and American values of individual liberty and equality. Handing out materials that present Sharia favorably to minors during the school day without parental approval risks normalizing ideas that undermine the very principles our public schools are supposed to uphold.
1: It's a very, very good presentation. But then Jamie Raskin responds. Cut 9, go.
2: Is there anybody on the panel who thinks that we need a special law addressing any particular religious population, whether it's the Muslim, the Christian, the Jewish, the Hindu, the Mormon, or what have you? Or are we just saying that everybody should be held to secular law in America? And then I'm happy to open it up to anybody. Mr. Hunter Lopez.
0: Thank you, Congressman, for the question. I think that you keep referring to secular law. I think it's important to point out, I believe it was 56 of the 57 Declaration of Independence signers were Bible-believing, faith, church-attending Christians. I believe it was the first original 13 colonies that required a declaration of faith. So I'm not acknowledging that.
2: Wait a second. Now, you're traversing my territory now, Mr. Hunter Lopez. You brought it up. Are you aware that the Constitution of the United States does not establish a religion? It forbids the establishment of religion. Are you aware that doesn't mention God?
0: So the Declaration of Independence mentions God four times. But what I was going to say
2: is the Declaration of Independence law.
0: So Declaration of Independence was declaring our independence from the tyranny of England.
2: Yeah,
0: but
2: the
0: what
2: Constitution's
0: I was trying to finish
2: a governing
0: is that
2: law.
0: I'm not.
1: You know what, Raskin? The fact of the matter is that in the states they did have religious tests. Not all of them, but many of them. They eventually went away. Because are you aware, Congressman, that the First Amendment didn't apply to the states? Are you aware the First Amendment came after the Constitution? Now, I'm not arguing for the imposition of religion of one kind or another. That's not my point. What the young man is also explaining is that, in fact, those men who met in Philadelphia twice for the Declaration and the Constitution, they were all Christians, practicing Christians. Two of them were deists, but they were still Christians, and that's Jefferson and Franklin. Jefferson was never at the Constitutional Convention. Obviously, he drafted the first copy of the Declaration. Franklin was at both. So when they try and wring what are Judeo-Christian beliefs out of our system, like Raskin is, he keeps talking about our secular laws. The fact is they were incredibly, highly influenced by the Judeo-Christian faiths and not by Islam at all. Never. Go ahead.
0: Go back to taking, tests or saying that you have to acknowledge.
2: By the way, do you know that Thomas Jefferson was denounced as an infidel who wrote the Declaration of Independence because he didn't believe in the establishment of religion, and he and Madison were emphatic about separating church and state. That's the whole glory of our...
1: Are you aware that he wasn't at the Constitutional Convention and separation of church and state was in a separate letter that he wrote unrelated to the Constitution?

0: This young man is not saying we should impose Christianity or Judaism or any faith. That wasn't his point. His point was they're promoting Islam, and at the same time, they're not allowed to promote Christianity. That seems problematic to me. Now, keep something in mind about Raskin. He would not believe that we should take off for the Christmas holidays. If we do, don't call them the Christmas holidays. He does not believe we should take off for the Easter holiday. If so, don't call it the Easter holiday. So he's an extremist. He would chisel Moses off the facade of the Supreme Court of the United States if he could. You understand what I'm saying? He would eliminate the Pledge of Allegiance, the part where we talk about God. He would eliminate that. So when it comes to issues like that, you need to understand the guy is a Marxist. Damn, I wish he would come on this show, Mr. Producer. We've tried every way we have, haven't we? We can. He just won't do it. Go ahead.
1: And in our history, that they rebelled against centuries of religious warfare between the Catholics and the Protestants and witchcraft trials.
0: Who rebelled against centuries of religious war? What are you even talking about? Go ahead.
1: Holy Crusades. America proclaimed the separation of church and state.
0: America never proclaimed the separation of church and state. It's in a letter from Jefferson, and I'm sure Jefferson would be furious that a jerk like you is using it. There was no such proclamation, which is why they try and push it out, even silent prayer out of the school. This guy's like an ACLU type. I'll be right back.
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5: In North Fort Worth, southbound I-35W traffic remains jammed just after Golden Triangle Boulevard to 287, the Decatur cutoff, and then you're sluggish as you move into downtown from just after Northside Drive to Spur 280. Heading eastbound on I-30 from East Loop A-20 through Arlington over to Highway 360, that'll take you about 15 minutes. In an Irving, watch for a stalled vehicle on westbound Highway 183 at Story Road. The right lane is blocked. Tow truck now on the scene. About a 10-minute backup to Carl Road. With WBAP First Traffic, I'm Dave Allen.
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11: You know, it's interesting. For such a long time, I think people thought about diseases as something that mostly happened later in life. Just in recent years, however, we as a society have really begun to think about preventing certain ailments much, much earlier. Case in point, new study out of Northwestern University School of Medicine found the mid-30s are a major turning point for men's heart health. For women, about a decade later. But for the men, this is the time when you really need to be thinking about your heart health seriously. At a bare minimum, Start seeing a primary care doctor once a year just to get your blood pressure and cholesterol checked. You can also look up and then do your best to follow what is known as the American Heart Association's Life's Essential Eight. These are things everyone can do to decrease the risk of heart disease. I'm Dr. Sanjay Gupta, helping you live a better life.
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0: Here's Representative Wesley Hunt. The same hearing. Cut six, go.
1: When we begin importing belief systems and cultural values that are fundamentally incompatible with the principles that build this nation, we should not be surprised when the social fabric begins to fray. Let me be clear. This is not hateful. This is not racist. This is not xenophobic. And I can show I'm not a racist. I've been black for like my whole life, for like 44 years. I say the Sharia law has no place to usurp our Constitution in these United States of America, and especially in our schools, and especially in our public institutions. America's legal system is rooted in the Constitution and equal justice under the law, not religious extremism or parallel legal systems.
0: He makes the point that this nation was founded by Christians. And this nation was founded by Christians. We call that history. Lots more. I'll be right back.

0: Folks, if you're turning 65 or you're older, then I know you're like me and getting bombarded with Medicare spam. It's annoying and confusing. 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
3: Iran may have more uranium to confiscate than originally thought. 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
2: On the ones.
4: Westbound Highway 183 at Story Road, there's a stalled vehicle blocking the right lane. About a 10-minute backup to Carl Road. Still finding stop-and-go traffic heading southbound on Loop 12 from just after Highway 114 over to Irving Boulevard. Slow and go on southbound I-35E from Mockingbird over to the Dallas North Tollway. Heavy traffic as you move into downtown. And watch for an accident now in Allen, southbound 75 approaching Ridgemont Drive. Looks like two right lanes are blocked. 5-minute backup to McDermott. With WBAP First Traffic and Weather on the Ones, I'm Dave Allen.
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3: Your forecast from the WBAP on-time experts 24-7 Weather Center. Tonight, mostly clear with a low around 68. Tomorrow, sunny with a high near 91. Tomorrow night, partly cloudy with a low around 70. It's 89 degrees in Dallas and 90 in Fort Worth. Energy Secretary Chris Wright told lawmakers on the Senate Armed Services Committee today the U.S. military should deploy troops in Iran to confiscate its nuclear energy material. Jennifer Griffin has the story.
7: Energy Secretary Chris Wright, who oversees the U.S. nuclear enterprise, testified today that the Trump administration should go after more than just Iran's 970 pounds of highly enriched uranium. It also, he said, should secure the remaining 11-ton stockpile of uranium, which Iran has enriched to 20%.
8: Ultimately, the goal is to prevent future enrichment of uranium as well.
3: The New York Times reports Iran still has most of its missile capabilities as well. Another sentence handed down in the overdose death of a Hollywood actor.
9: The drug counselor who delivered the fatal doses of ketamine to actor Matthew Perry was sentenced to 2 years in prison. Eric Fleming is one of five people who pleaded guilty in connection to the Friends actor's death in 2023. Michelle Polino, Fox News.
3: 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Reporting a profit of $222,000 in its first quarter, or 3 cents per share. The Fort Worth-based leather goods retailer posted revenue of almost $20 million in the period. I'm Mike Trina. 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
10: Should the Dallas sheriff get arrested for not working with ICE? 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
0: The further we get away from the founding period, it's not the case. The secularists, many of whom are Marxists, they've won the day. Now, the problem is the Islamists. They want their day, and they're getting their day. So we're getting it from both sides here. Both sides. And we're losing the country. We're losing the country. Now, I would say for those who are fighting anti-Semitism in the federal government, are in charge of immigration laws, you need to come together, you need to have a legal strategy that involves significant knowledge about immigration law. This group CARE, like groups. I mean, so far this year, what have I played, 50 clips of these people, Mr. Producer, with different names? At least in this country, whether they're in L.A., whether they're in Dearborn, whether they're in Paterson, New Jersey, whether they're in New York City, whether they're in Texas, we've played them all, and I'm going to keep playing them. They're not hard to find. Now, what are we going to do about this? People don't have to post things on the Internet and beat their chest. They got to really get down to business now because we're running out of time. And when this administration comes to an end, we may be out of time. That's the truth. We need to defeat the regime in Iran. That's right. Eliminate it. Eliminate it. We need to arm the people in Iran. I don't know why we're talking about the Kurds, but the people in Iran. And by the way, the spokespeople for the Kurds say they don't know what we're talking about. They weren't armed and they didn't steal anything. I tell you, I don't trust this envoy, Barak, Erdogan, and all the rest of them. And all the rest of them. But nonetheless, I've been talking about arming the Iranians. Maybe the CIA is just not up to it anymore. I don't know. But we have a fifth column in this country, led by the Democrats, who or undermining us from within. There's no question about it. And Mamdani, clearly, I don't even think he said anything about what was going on yesterday, did he, Rich? If he did, he barely said anything. The governor, did she say anything? I don't know. I didn't hear anything. You've got these cities controlled by Democrats, these states controlled by Democrats. They're now relying on the Islamists for elections. Wow. 5 years' time, 10 years' time, you believe what's happened? That's what open borders do. That's what they do. And while this is going on, we have these morons, these reprobates, these Neanderthals attacking the state of Israel and Netanyahu. What do they have to do with any of this? Nothing. Zero. They're in the middle of it, defending themselves from exactly the same forces that we are defending ourselves from now. They've been having to deal with it since the establishment of the state of Israel and since the Jewish people have been there. We're starting to deal with it now. Israel and Netanyahu have nothing to do with what's going on here. Nothing. Zero. People live in their homes. They're living their lives. They're going to their synagogues and what have you. What does that have to do with Israel and Netanyahu? Nothing. Nothing. But Mamdani lights these fuses. We're not going to tolerate it. He's promoting it. Promoting it. There needs to be a full-scale movement against what's going on in New York City and these other places. But at least starting with New York City. But again, these other places too. We need to win this war against Iran, and by win, I mean an absolute victory against the regime. Or it's going to be right back. You see what China's doing. You see what Russia's doing. Maybe not in 3 years, but certainly 5, 10, 20 years. And your kids and grandkids are going to have to deal with it. Yep. Very worrisome. Very worrisome. You've got Chuck Schumer out there trashing the president. You got Jeff Merkley, some guy from Oregon, trashing the president. You got this guy, Chris Murphy, who's the biggest media whore, media whores. Of course, you've got Bernie Sanders, who is a Stalinist. You got Pete Aguilar, the number three Democrat in the House. What exactly do these people stand for? They stand against us. I want you to hear Harry Enten on CNN yesterday. Gives you a little good bit of good news here. Let's give it a shot. Cut 19, go.
18: Disapproval on the economy. Surely that same poll would show Democrats with a big advantage in the race for Congress.
19: You would think, but I think this poll serves as a big-time reality check for Democrats, and that is, it ain't over yet, especially with the redistricting when we look ahead to the 2026 race for Congress. You would have thought that the Democrats' lead would expand on the generic congressional ballot. It didn't happen. Look, in March, Democrats were up by 6 points. Look at this now. Democrats are up by 3 points, and I want you to note the yellow lettering. No clear leader. It is within the margin of error. So despite all of the talk about Donald Trump's unpopularity, the fact is Republicans very much remain in the game when it comes to the congressional midterms, which are occurring in, what, 6 or 7 months at this point?
18: Yes, and don't call me Shirley. So a lead of 3 points in the generic ballot test here. Does that get the job done?
19: No, it might not actually get the job done. And I love any reference to Airplane, I will say, and Leslie Nielsen. Look at this. Okay, take a look here. Democrats in the National House vote margin. According to my estimate, what they need for control with redistricting in terms of the national popular vote is somewhere of a win between 3 and 4 points. What's CNN's current poll with no clear leader? It's a 3-point advantage. If this were, in fact, the actual result come election day, the race for Congress, the race for the House, would be basically a toss-up. And that is why the redistricting efforts that have been happening are so important. Because before the redistricting happened, Democrats essentially just needed to win the National House popular vote in order to win control of the House of Representatives. But now, with the redistricting, their ladder, they have to climb ever higher. And a 3-point win may very well not do it. This is well within the realm of possibilities. Could be Democrats take back the House. You know, if Democrats outperform the CNN poll by a few points, they take it back. But they could underperform as well. And that would be big-time trouble. As I said at the start here, this game is most certainly not over. Republicans very much in the race for the House of Representatives. They're in that game.
18: All right, I was saying, you know, the president's approval on the economy. The president is just 30%, 70% disapproval. Those are, I think, the worst numbers he has ever had. But if his numbers are so bad, then why aren't Democrats benefiting?
19: Yeah, that's exactly it, Johnny B. Look, we talk about, you know, economic approval rating for the president. We talk about the net approval rating among registered voters. If we look among registered voters, the net approval rating, he's 36 points under. What do you go? There's no way. There's no way Republicans could possibly hold on to the House. But look at this. Which party is trusted more in the economy? It's a tie among registered voters. Just because Donald Trump is unpopular doesn't make Democrats popular. And when you match Democrats against Republicans, all of a sudden, it is a dead heat.
0: Uh-oh. Because what do the Democrats stand for? When you learn what they stand for, you detest them. So they try to conceal it. And that's why they're trying to focus on impeachment and phony accusations of illegalities and so forth and so on. They don't want to run on transgender rights, open borders, no deportations, defund the police, yet they believe all that. They believe all that. They want to run on, we'll destroy the court system, we'll destroy the electoral system, we'll rewrite the Constitution because we have a temporary majority, and then we'll make sure we have a permanent majority. You can have some Democrats jumping ship now. We've got the Chief Justice of the Pennsylvania Supreme Court. That guy's a longtime left-wing Democrat. He's out. Fetterman is all but out. You might say, well, that's two, and you're right. But there's other people out there who are having very, very tough times, who've spent their whole lives as Democrats, come from Democrat families, and they don't agree with this Marxist Islamist crap. I want to share two stories. Seems the mainstream media haven't connected. Story number one is the U.S. Treasury's own 2025 financial report. It shows $6 trillion in assets and $47 trillion in liabilities. And, of course, there's $300 trillion in unfunded liabilities. We call that broke. Broke. Since 2021, gold prices and the U.S. debt have moved nearly lockstep. The trajectory is up, up, and away. That's because the deeper the debt, the more money's being printed, the weaker equities over time. And so people want something they know that can never lose all its value, but gains value when the economy is very, very negative. And that's silver and gold, precious metals. And people are diversifying. That's the key. Story two, in 2025, global gold demand passed 5,000 tons for the first time ever. 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

yes. Heggie Ministry. Heggie Ministries, let me tell you something. This is a bright light in a very dark, dark community right now. That is what's going on in our country. We talk a lot in this country about defending life. We debate it. We argue it. We vote on it. But the real question is this. What are we actually going to do about it? Now, here's the thing about John Heggie, our pastor. He's a doer. He's a man of action. He's been doing this his whole life. Pushing, pushing, pushing for God's purpose. He embraces people of the Christian faith, all Christians, and he embraces Jewish people, and he pushes. He doesn't impose his will on anybody. He opens their eyes. And he and I'd say we're best friends, and our families are best friends. We just adore each other. Because we're people of faith, real faith, not fake faith, people of action. There's a place, it's called Sanctuary of Hope. It's not about slogans, it's about action. This is a refuge for young, often terrified, unwed mothers, teen girls, feel like they have nowhere to turn. Instead of being pushed toward the abortion mill, Heggie Ministries gives them something else. 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And those young ladies who need help are going to be in good hands at Heggie Ministries Sanctuary of Hope. You feel inspired when you're around this man. I do. You really do. And what he does inspires tens of thousands of other people. It's just a fantastic ministry. Fantastic ministry. You might say to yourself, Mark, you're a Jew talking about a Christian's ministry? You bet I am. I'm doing exactly that. Because I know he'll reach a lot of people and do a lot of good. And I do believe in Judeo-Christian values, and so does he. Fantastic family and individual. That's a fantastic ministry. Lots more when we come back. The Power Hour, I call it Hour 3. We've just gotten started. We could do this show for another 10 hours, but I don't think you'd want that. I think everybody went to China. I wasn't asked, but I wouldn't go anyway. You want to know why, Mr. Reducers? I don't want cameras and bugs and all the rest of it tracking me around and so forth. And who the hell knows if I'd get out of there? I don't think I'm their best friend, do you? No, I don't think so. I'll be right back.

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6: A better life with Dr. Sanjay Gupta.
7: The risk of stroke goes up for all of us as we age, but for women, the risk really amplifies after menopause. In fact, 1 in 5 women in the United States between the ages of 55 and 75 will have a stroke. But according to a new study carried out by researchers in California, adhering to the Mediterranean diet can significantly lower that risk. One expert said, "We continue to see study after study showing that a predominantly plant-based diet improves all sorts of different outcomes. Now, with this diet in particular, you've seen it lower the risk of certain types of cancer, diabetes, depression, dementia, even gum disease. Now, as a reminder, the Mediterranean diet prioritizes eating vegetables, fruits, beans, olive oil, nuts and fish, and limiting meat and dairy." I'm Dr. Sanjay Gupta, helping you live a better life.
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